0: 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Back now.
1: Welcome on back. BetMGM tonight, Westwood One Sports. He's Brad Evans. I'm Pat Boyle. Phone number to join the show, 310-840-4910. We'll get to a little fun factoid about this day in baseball history here in just a little bit. But let's get to some phone calls first. Ross is in New Jersey next up on BetMGM tonight. I think this is the first time I'm talking to our guy Ross since the Knicks were crowned NBA champions. And hopefully he is still soaking all of that up because he's also a Mets fan. And that is the opposite end of

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We bid adieu to Brad Evans, not only for tonight, but for tomorrow and all of next week. He's on vacay. But as always, the show rolls on, baby, especially every night starting at 9 p.m. Eastern, because we've got two solo hours coming your way. 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The talk and text line to join the show is 310-840-4910. 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We discussed it to start the show, but I want to get into it more because I've got some more thoughts on it. I think a trade like this, the blockbuster trade that went down today in the NBA, honestly, I love it more as just a, well, as a Knicks fan, but even outside of being a Knicks fan, a neutral, as just an NBA fan. I think this trade is juicier. It's better for the league. It's more interesting tenfold than the Giannis trade. Like, we knew the Giannis trade was happening, and it seemed like it was always either going to be Miami, maybe Minnesota, but it kind of felt like Giannis was always going to Miami. And, like, you knew it was going to happen. And, like, it was boring. It was boring. I mean, Shams couldn't stop talking about and putting it out there as the mouthpiece of the NBA for years, months after month after month. Giannis is ready for this. Giannis is ready for a new home. Giannis is ready to, enough already. Just get it over with. And finally, it happened. But a trade like the one that we got this morning,

0: And I got some World Cup updates for you. And we're getting set for Team USA. They've already won the group. But there's plenty more at stake when they take on Turkey in L.A. in just over a half hour from now. I'll explain when we come back. I'm Pat Boyle. This is BetMGM Tonight here on Westwood One Sports.
1: The U.S. men's national team is cruising. They've clinched first place in Group D. Can they finish group play 3-0? U.S. versus Turkey. Thursday night, Westwood One Sports.
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0: the attacking third. Like most of the time, if you just make a slightly badly timed tackle, you're not getting a yellow in the first half. Even then, like I said, there's four guys that have a yellow card. It doesn't explain why all the other starters are not in the starting lineup. But I guess for now, I should just shut my mouth because they're already up 1-0. 310-840-4910. Let's get to Paul in Rhode Island next up on BetMGM tonight. Paul is on line two. What's up, Paul?
1: Thank you, Boyle. I'm always going to honor your show. You know that. But I have to say that as we go further on, it's okay. It's okay to bet on the bench because you know what? These other players that are on a bench, they play for the top teams in Germany, England, and Scotland. But you have to understand that we are going forward with our lineup that we had winning these two games. That doesn't mean

0: looked at another player. It was the most incredible thing I've ever seen. She just, the girl damn near swung and threw her to the ground. Caitlin Clark just looked at her and walked behind her. She probably said something to her, but then got teed up right away. Then gets a fist to the throat with no call. It's mind-blowing the way the WNBA has run themselves over time and time again with this.
1: Yeah. 310-840-4910. We'll take a short break. We'll come back. The latest CBA proposal from Major League Baseball and also from MLBPA. Not helping things. It's getting worse. We'll explain when we come back. I'm Pat Boyle. That's producer Brandon Combs. We'll get you a Team USA World Cup update as well. 310-840-4910. Last segment when we return. 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
10: United States 2, Turkey A 2, 60th minute in Los Angeles. Christian Pulisic has entered the chat. Well, he's actually entered the game and had an attempt on goal just a moment ago, blocked out of play, so didn't get to goal, but it was an attempt. 2-2, USA Turkey A. We will keep you posted on this match throughout the evening. Getting to the NBA draft, which wrapped up last night. Everybody needs to take a chill pill in how they're framing this draft class. It's very good. It's probably the best draft class of this decade. But still, we kind of need to temper the expectations a bit. History tells us that this is a wise course of action. You see a lot of suggestions. It might be the greatest lottery we've ever seen. There might be seven or eight all-stars in the top 10. Ridiculous stuff such as that. The Field of 68's Jeff Goodman is as plugged in as anybody within the sport. He joined us on Westwood One Sports this week, and he cited some statistics that are important to note.
11: The wildest thing that I had somebody say was that they think there'll be one all-star to come out of this draft, which I thought was insane. But again, you look at it and you're like, average in the top 10. In the top 10 picks since 2000, the average is probably 2.5 all-stars. 2.5 all-stars in the top 10. We think when we look at it, this draft, we're like, man, there could be like 7 all-stars. The most we've ever seen since 2000 that have made at least one all-star team among the top 10 picks
10: was 2003. Four top 10 picks in 2003. That was Carmelo, D-Wade, Chris Bosh, and LeBron James. And that's the most. Is anybody, for how overstated this draft has been talked about for a while, we haven't heard anybody say it's going to be better than that draft. And again, that draft, we're just focused on the top 10 picks.

0: flag and camp Caleb Wilson as being the best player in this draft. 310-840-4910 if you want in on this program. 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First caller of the night, is it Mr. Michigan or Mr. Positive that we're taking the call from here, Oliver? Which one is it? Is it Mr. Positive? See, I have on the screen here Mr. Michigan, and you know, this might be a good week to be Mr. Michigan, Mr. Positive, because you had three players taken in the lottery last night. My favorite pick by a non-lottery team in round one, and in this draft, frankly, was Abuka Okori going to your Detroit Pistons. So you're the first caller of the week, Mr. Positive, or of the week, first caller of the show. So let's make it a good one, Mr. Positive. You're on Westwood One Sports Night.
1: Boom, shakalaka. Hey, real quick, you've got a lot on the buffet. Denton Day has been doing a fantastic job on Odyssey Sports Minute or Westwood One Sports Minute. Fantastic. Real quick about the World Cup. Here's what's so exciting, Josh. You've got Messi. You got Ronaldo. You got Mbappe. They're all breaking records. They're all hungry. They want to outdo each other. You can sense it. Oh, God, you can sense it, especially with Ronaldo. I mean, he feels left out with Messi and Mbappe just getting the most goals in World Cup. Unbelievable. And here's another thing. It's being bandied about, I don't know how, why, what, when, and where, but LeBron could come to Detroit for 1 year to help Cade win the championship. I know. As wild as that sound. I mean, can you imagine that? But would he come to Detroit? I mean, it's a nice city, but it doesn't have the glitz and glimmer like Miami and L.A., Los Angeles, Hollywood, wining and dining with the celebrities, the world-famous people. Why would he come to Detroit? Does he know that maybe we would win? What do you think, Josh, Baby Graham, and DJ? Boom, shakalaka.
0: I don't think that would ever happen. I think he would either go to places he's been before or to Golden State or remain with the Lakers. Think that those are the options here. The World Cup piece that he brings up about the stars showing up, somebody put it to me earlier this week that I thought was really smart, saying the World Cup is NFL-level branding with NBA star-level performance, where you have as good as the branding can possibly be, the stage be it as big as it possibly can be, like the NFL in this country, and then the star level of the NBA where it's not just Messi plays, it's Messi scoring a hat trick and multiple goals the next outing, and Erling Haaland and all the guys that Mr. Positive just cited there. Just getting out of the hydration break, 2-2 between USA and Turkey, 71st minute, the United States getting crazy chances. Christian Pulisic had a chance, and then as blatant of a miss as you can have in the box by a follow-up opportunity, then the United States hit the post. So weird, crazy things are happening, and we'll keep you posted on what happens the rest of the way as we're approaching the final 20 minutes of this match. Again, 2-2 between the United States and Turkey. What if I told you, got my 30 for 30 voice on for a second, what if I told you that the LaMelo Ball news wasn't even the biggest basketball news in the state of North Carolina today? What might qualify as that is next on Westwood One Sports Night.
2: The NFL has decided Brendan Sorsby will not be entering the league this season. The quarterback will now have to focus on next year's draft in a potentially loaded class, including Arch Manning and Dante Moore. Westwood One Sports. The Blue Jays play here.
3: Two out, space is empty. Fluharty's 2-2. Called strike three. Punched him out on a sweeper to end the inning.
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0: as a host. Like, this is doing a show meeting right now for the last couple of moments here.
1: Okay.
0: Talking to you from, like, what's best of the show. I'm not a Charlotte Hornets fan. I'm not a Carolina Panthers fan. I am a fan of the Baltimore Orioles and the Carolina Hurricanes. That's been established. Would it be better for the show if I was a Hornet and a Panther fan? Like, would it be better?
1: Yes, because we talk way too much Hornets for you to not be a fan of this damn team.
0: But to be fair, most of the time they come up is because Linnell loves LaMelo Ball.
1: Because he sees through the facade of you not being a fan for what you truly are, which is a fan.
0: I need to get some gear, because the problem with all of this is, even in my backdrop here, I have a Carolina Panthers helmet. And back when I was, I guess you could call me a recovering Carolina Panthers fan, because when I was a kid,
1: active is what I would use, but I guess
0: I rooted for the Panthers. Like, check out this 2005 Carolina Panthers plaque. Like, when I was a teenager, and they had Daylight Come and You Got It, DeLome, Jake DeLome and John Casey and Brad Hoover and Kerry Colbert's on this graphic. What are we doing here? Dan Morgan and Julius Peppers, Steve Smith, Deshaun Foster. Did he ever get a job after getting fired at UCLA? I don't know.
1: That's but your boys right there. See, like, that's, you only have that if you're a fan.
0: See, those were my boys. Those were.
1: Currently, your boys. You can't run away.
0: Well, I'm actually friends with some of those people. Like, Jake DeLome has been in the media now for a long time. I'll never forget watching the World Cup final was on a Sunday in 2022, and it was right, I was in the Panthers press box, and Jake came to sit down with us, and we were watching the World Cup final. I forget who Argentina beat. Was it France they beat in 2022? I can't remember. It was France. And Jake DeLome's broadcast partners sat down with me, one of which was Luke Kuechly. So it was me, Panthers beat writer Joe Person, Jake DeLome, and Luke Kuechly just locked in 2 hours before the Panthers are set to play, I think, the Pittsburgh Steelers, locked in on international soccer and the World Cup final. That was a lot of fun. Luke Kuechly really into nose ball. Luke Kuechly, best way to say it. Make sure if you haven't already, you're subscribed to the YouTube channel, searching Westwood One Sports Night. 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Once the final whistle sounds on USA Turkey A, which will be momentarily, the group stages will be finished. So what's next? 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
1: 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Will it be enough to get past the Spurs and Thunder? 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

0: long enough to see the villain become loved again. That happened to the late Kyle Busch, the late Kobe Bryant at the end of his career. Like, is that what we're looking at here with John Calipari? Like, he's kind of like the old guy.
1: He's still easy to hate. He's just kind of funny. That was a great joke, but that was absolutely a joke that had about 99% truth in it. That's how he coaches all of his teams. He's like, if you score enough, I'm not asking you to do anything on defense.
0: It's true. They do not play a lot of defense. I'm planting my flag firmly grasp it, in the Caleb Wilson camp, as I think he's going to be the best pro in this draft. If I'm taking A.J. DeBonta off the board because he's number one and you're a Wizards fan, who do you go with?
1: I mean, I do think Darius Akuff has a lot of really good opportunities, given where he landed, but I would say Darren Peterson.
0: Peterson, whiff. That is an interesting, fun team, man. And Danny Ainge, he's generally really good at picking them at the top of the draft. So, can see that. Love that from John Calipari. Because again, the old guard is almost completely gone. All the guys who were in the ACC, Roy Williams, Coach K, Jim Boeheim, they're not there anymore. Tony Bennett even. But, so it's, who do you got? It's Rick Pitino, it's Tom Izzo, it's John Calipari. So, it's good to have these polarizing coaches. We need more of them. Make sure if you haven't already, you're subscribed to the YouTube channel. Like, comment, subscribe. All those things help us with the algorithm and would help us a great deal. 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To break down the LaMelo Ball trade and tell us his favorite NBA draft selection. See, we did our favorite draft selections. How about this guy? Charlotte Hornets analyst and National College Basketball analyst Terrence Oglesby joins the show. Next.
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4: 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The pitch. Hit on the ground right side. Guerrero with a diving backhanded stop. Throws to Gausman from the seat of his pants. They got him!
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0: bow on it. Do you think that if he were Denton to take an NBA job prior to winning a title at Duke, that he would be viewed the way that Billy Donovan is talked about right now? In terms of, oh, it's if you have to make John Shire tell you no, he might be tempted to come back to college basketball? Because I don't.
1: I mean, that depends on what he does at the NBA. Like Billy Donovan gets that treatment because of what he did in college basketball. It's not necessarily, not that he's been bad at the NBA.
0: He
1: hasn't
0: won
1: a championship.
0: Yeah.
1: But if he were to leave Duke without winning a championship and then go win a championship at the NBA level, then yeah, that would exist. I don't think he would, but that would exist.
0: Well put. If you have noticed the passion of international soccer fans during the World Cup, there is one American sport where this passion should look very familiar to you. That and reaction to the United States falling 3-2 to Turkey A in their group stage finale next on Westwood One Sports Night. 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
4: A one pitch. Is a ground ball to short down to Eddie Jimenez. Flips to second one. Clement to first. In time. Inning 6-4-3 double play. And Braden Fisher faces the minimum in a scoreless bottom of the seventh.
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18: So many of you want in on this LaMelo Ball trade. Polarizing player, now a Minnesota Timberwolf. On X at Josh Graham Show, you can watch the show in addition to YouTube at Westwood One Sports Night. That's where Greg writes in. Can't find the call-in number, Josh, but just wanted to agree with your take on LaMelo Ball and Naz Reid. Look at the plus-minus numbers from a year ago. Naz ranked 24th in the league at plus 592 while playing 27 minutes per game. Imagine 35, 37 minutes for Naz. He can shine there. What do you think of this trade? Is there a clear winner? My position is that, and it seems Greg's as well, is that the Charlotte Hornets are a clear winner. And Terrence Oglesby, that just joined us, seems to agree with that as well. 310-840-4910. Johnny in Atlanta has found that call-in number, and he wants in. Are you joining the party? Are you joining the brigade with me and Greg and Terrence Oglesby that the Hornets won this trade?
19: They won the trade. I agree with y'all totally.
18: Let's go.
19: Difference between LaMelo,

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8: I'm good.

0: with that in mind, how about Rude Boy by Rihanna?
1: Can you sing that one for me? I just to jog my memory a little bit.
0: You got to make sure. In case you some people might need that. That's the importance of doing a show like
1: this.
0: So
1: text just as Fortunate Son.
0: You know, by CCR. Rather than singing it, see, it might just be better to jog your memory just to read a couple of notes from Rihanna in 2009. Come here, rude boy, boy, can you get it up? Come here, rude boy, boy, is you big enough? Take it, yeah, baby, baby, yeah. Take it, yeah. Love me, yeah. Is any of this ringing a bell, D-Day?
1: Sound like Stephen Hawking. Jeez Louise. Singing it would have been a much better option, because just speaking that sounds dirty. I mean, it is dirty.
0: American Anthem, WAP. Not reading the lyrics to that one.
1: Yeah, what does that one stand for? Is that a acronym?
0: Yes, I believe it is. My sources confirm that it is. I had these bets I wanted to hand out. I got four of them, man. I got four. Not one, not two, not three, but four. Gonna make some coins. Put them together. That's what we do in Graham's Gambling. And that is next on Westwood One Sports Night.
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18: This is Westwood One Sports Night. Here's Josh Graham.
19: Sometimes the best way to talk about a blockbuster trade is to talk about another blockbuster that might come from that trade. Jaylen Brown might be the next Charlotte Hornet. The Charlotte Hornets, after moving on from LaMelo Ball,

0: 19 years old. Who has back issues at 19? That's not a normal thing, is it? That's kind of the thing with Darren Peterson, too. It's like, Josh, you don't understand. He's had this cramping issue where it's like, this has happened. I'm like, yeah, that's a little strange, right? So, I mean, either way, it's not good. It's like, oh, that's either strange, okay, we're not blaming the kid, or it's the kid's fault, and that's also something that you look at when you're evaluating whether or not you want to take a certain player over a certain player. You know, the Mikel Brown one, it's like, with respect to the traits, Darius Acuff, do you know what he shot from three last year, Denton Day, if you had to guess, without the stats in front of you? Take a guess.
1: He's hovering around 40%.
0: Darius Acuff Jr., we can agree, not a low-volume shooter, takes a lot of shots, shoots the ball a lot. 44% from three. And not uncontested, contested shots. Had to create your shot. Darius Acuff, 44% from three. Yeah, let's take the guy who has a bad back, who has great traits. Let's do that. Puzzling. Well, I get it with Keaton Wagler. It's like, all right, he has the traits and he's really good and led Illinois to a Final Four where they haven't been in 21 years. Okay, you could talk me into that. That's fine. He defends better. Brad Underwood, you don't play that many minutes for Brad Underwood if you don't defend. Fine, and he had the trait and he scores. Great. Talk me into that. Not going to knock that pick one bit. Mikel Brown Jr.? Huh? And the Burries, taking Rhett Johnson over Braden Burries isn't going to age well either. But we digress. D-Day, we need to put this show to bed. What do you have to put this show to bed?
1: There's a game that was very famous when you and I were children that is having a massive resurgence. I'll share it next.
2: U.S. men's national team has wrapped up group play. Up next, the round of 32 on Wednesday. How far can they go? Let's find out. Westwood One Sports. The Blue Jays play here.
3: First pitch to Jackson Merrill. Hit well to left field. Barsho on the track. Leaps! And he makes the catch.
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11: Here. Brad Pitt in a U.S. soccer jersey and a bucket hat. Was he also wearing shades indoors? Was our guy Brad wearing shades indoors as well at the LA State? Yes, he was. But it's one of those bifocals that are tinted. It's not like a full shade. You could see his eyes. And Brad, with his arms crossed, is hanging out with Edward Norton. Do not call him Ed. If you've ever interviewed Edward Norton before, it is told to you ahead of time. He does not go by Ed. His name's Edward. Standing next to Edward Norton, holding a beer at the U.S. Turkey A match. D-Day, your movie knowledge is limited. We know this. Can you tell me the iconic movie that Brad Pitt and Edward Norton starred in together? And I'll give you a hint. Late 90s. Came out probably 1999.
12: I know what Fight Club is.
11: Do you know what the first rule of Fight Club is, though?
12: Then Edward Norton played the Hulk, too.
11: That's impressive. Do you have any Brad Pitt movies in your Rolodex since he doesn't play superheroes?
12: He's on Bullet Train. I love that movie.
11: Wow! That's a very strange pull for Brad Pitt's catalog.
12: Well, I just gave you
11: Fight
12: Club.
11: I was thinking, like, it's great. No. I'm just saying that was an unexpected pull. Like, just like I was impressed that Oliver Popular knew who Larry the Cable Guy was, but then disappointed to learn the reason is because his generation knows him as one of the

0: best friends. Drake Toll's on the way.
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0: the actual trade itself, I was kind of with you. I was like, yeah, sticker shock. I was like, whoa, that's a lot. And then you think about it for a second. The fact that they don't give up any of their own first round pick was mm-hmm. maybe the most important part. And I think that is the thing that I continue to fall back on, is that, you know, they brought in a former second overall selection who we'll see. Like, I do think there is some risk involved in taking on Nemich. And I do think that, you know, we need to see what he actually turns into with more opportunity and more ice time. But the more I thought about it, the more it kind of felt to me like these are the type of deals that, when you build up the type of draft capital Craig Conroy has built up over the last number of years, these are the type of deals or the type of risks that you can take, the type of bets that you can make if you're an NHL team. It's not a 28-year-old, it's a 22-year-old, and they still have all of their picks involved, including their first-round pick in 2027, which I think is really important as well. So, mm-hmm. I don't know. These are the types of you need to start. You need to start moving from quantity to quality, and you've got a lot of contracts already, and it's only going to get more as we go forward. I think that was a big part of why that deal was made on Tuesday.
1: And the way I keep putting it, it was, you know, they took advantage of a unique situation. I mean, it's not like they were the only team ready to make a trade like this for a guy, but they've always said very publicly, we're looking for 21 to 23-year-olds, that age-appropriate term we keep hearing. We're looking for guys like that who've already shown that they're NHLers and are just going to get better and better, and they're going to do so as a cornerstone of our franchise. And also the fact that, you know, Nemich was not happy in New Jersey. Yeah. He was not happy from day one. When they put him in the minors his first year, okay, first year, I get it. It takes a long time for a defenseman. Second year, he didn't like the minutes he was getting. Third year, he spent most of it in the minors, and he was really furious about that. So as he said to me, and I'm sure he said something similar to you, like I said, did you ask for a trade? He said, no, I never asked for a trade, which I think is important too. Like, I like the character of a guy who didn't ask for a trade, but he did say both sides knew that something had to change.
0: Yep.
1: He was still surprised by the trade, but they had left at the end of last season, understanding that, yeah, we're not real keen on signing an extension here. So it's probably best if we part ways. And that's exactly what happened. So Flames, you know, found out about it months ago, and then decided that this was something that was worth pursuing, had the extraneous picks. And they're late first rounders, both of them. And, you know, I like it. Sipikov was a throw in. That's not relevant at all to this discussion. Neither is Etienne Morin. This is all about, you know, getting that one piece. And I love it. I really do love it. Now, the knock on him is his defensive play, but he's going to get every chance in the world under a very defensive-minded coach, like a guy who's really good at teaching young defensemen mm-hmm. how to be a better defenseman. So in the back end, like in your own end. So I think the fit is really a really good one all the way along.
0: And the last point before we pause is something's got to happen now. I mean, they've got 9 NHL defensemen right now. When you take a look at Parekh and Whitecloud and Nemitz and Ball, Kuznetsov, Mata, Hanley, Brustevich, and Pahal. That is 9 NHL D-men that they've got right now. They're going to have to start moving some bodies, and if they don't move a couple of bodies, it's going to be very crowded on the blue line at training camp.
1: Yeah, for sure. And, you know, we all know it's a fascinating one, you know, to see how they can move some of these guys. I mean, and you tell me, if they did take Verhoeven, for example, is he coming to the team this year?
0: I don't think so.
1: Right? It's probably not, because he's so young, one of the youngest kids in the draft. You want him to continue to grow, and you know, spending another year with his best friend Cole Rusty is a cool thing too, and they're gonna. I just think that you don't bring him in. It's all the more reason, because you have so many guys, you just can't even think about bringing him in the first year. So, you know, you've got time with all these guys to move them. Ideally, like you said, you don't go to camp with 9 NHLers, or do they see that as a real luxury? I don't know.
2: Sportsnet 960, The Fan.

0: Bosnia. So,
1: yeah, okay, right.
0: Because you guys have spanked us. So, yeah, I'm a Canadian. You're an American.
1: I got it.
0: It's all good.
1: I got it. Okay, it's all understood. Thank you. Thank you, Ryan, in Ontario, Canada. You know, won't bring up what happened in the men's and women's gold medal games in hockey. Won't have to do that since talking a little trash, rooting for Bosnia.

0: became a sixth man of the year and a arguably, no, at least starter caliber quality player in the NBA. And you have to package him at a half a dozen draft picks to acquire LaMelo Ball, who's a guy who in six seasons only twice has played more than 70 games. Don't get me wrong. I get the enthusiasm or excitement, that is generated from the idea of LaMelo Ball and Anthony Edwards playing together. But the fact that the reality that you're going to have no power forward and you're going to be facing teams like Denver, OKC, and obviously the Spurs, they have all that size and that length. Part of their success these last three seasons, or even if you want to go as far back as five seasons, the fact that if Gobert was having a remarkably horrible game, or even Julius Randle, you could go to the bench or you could go to the, down the roster and say, Nas, get in there. Let's get something going. And Nas mm-hmm. would hit threes. He was one of the best perimeter big switch defenders on the pick and roll. And it's another thing.
1: Right, now we're going to get to the weeds. But I'm with you. Nas Reed's really good.
0: Right.
1: And I understand your lukewarmness. I think Charlotte won the trade because this reeks of desperation for Minnesota.
0: Yes.
1: I'm up against it. It's good to hear from you, Rob, in Minnesota.
0: Okay, thanks a lot. Have a great day.
1: It's great to hear your voice. You know, this is a platform where you can vent if you're feeling frustrated or even lukewarm about trades and talk things out a little bit and react to things such as the United States and Turkey just wrapping up in the last little bit or so tonight. That's what the beauty of this format is. 310-840-4910. Speaking of that, probably the best reason you should feel optimistic about the United States' chances in the knockout stages, that is next on Westwood One Sports Night.
2: U.S. men's national team has wrapped up group play. Up next, the round of 32 on Wednesday. How far can they go? Let's find out. Westwood One Sports. Sportsnet 960, The Fan.
3: NHL offseason observer Ryan Cron joins us in studio. Your thoughts on the deal yesterday, sir?
4: Well, before we get there, George.
3: Okay, all right, you're true.
4: What happened to Mike yesterday? I thought Mike was going to win the tickets.
5: Oh, yeah, no. Bad call.
4: Not a good call?
5: Bad call.
4: I was listening to it
5: not a good call.
4: In my office.
3: Did you like when I hung up on the Oilers fan?
4: That was pretty good. I did like that. And you know what? You could tell he was torn. He wanted to be true to his team, but he also wanted the tickets. So there was a bit of a pause. Which team do you cheer for? The Oilers. Boop. God, see
5: you. Yep, see you, bye.
1: Everybody after that. You know Oilers fan? No.
5: I hate the Oilers.
1: No. Hate them.
3: The question I really want to ask you, did you agree with the power rankings of the Rocks?
4: Oh, I didn't hear that part.
3: Oh, okay. All right. We had a geologist on.
4: Oh, awesome.
3: And I asked him the power rankings.
4: What was his favorite rock?
5: What was the word? Sedimentary was third.
3: Igneous was one, I think.
5: Yeah. And then
3: the one crystal thing was second.
5: The one that makes the crystals.
4: Quartz? Yeah,
5: I don't know. No, that's a type.
3: But you get to judge the calls today.
4: I love it. Why wouldn't I?
3: Yeah. So maybe Shimon Nemich will score on you. I don't know.
4: Perhaps.
3: I don't know. I don't know what the
4: I don't think that would happen.
3: Up.
4: I think Cron bails up Nemich again.
3: Yeah, just shut the door on him?
4: Yeah.
3: Okay. Trade yesterday, I don't think any of us saw this happening. 22-year-old right shot defenseman taken second overall in the NHL entry draft at 22. That weird one after COVID where Slafkovsky went one and Shane Wright stared at the Habs. That draft. Nemich went number two, who was a big part of that Olympic team for the Slovaks with that incredible run at the 22 Olympics, along with Juraj Slafkovsky. Didn't get the opportunity to maybe shine as much as he could have in New Jersey. And feels like a little big price the Flames paid. They gave up two first-round picks, but those guys are 6-7 years away from being NHLers. What did you think of the deal yesterday?
4: I was impressed. It's nice to have people come here. Like everybody
3: trading
4: everybody
3: else?
4: Just. I know you have to do it. It's part of the gig and where the situation the Flames are in, so I understand it. I'm not upset by it. But it's nice to have some excitement with players coming back. So we've heard the rumblings of Nemich, right, that he said he requested a trade, but he didn't request a trade. And, when he was back home, the newspaper, whatever, the news kind of slipped out. But

0: he's looking for an opportunity, and he wasn't getting much of one in Jersey. And I listened to a little bit of Conroy with Steinberg yesterday too, and made some really good points. And he's going to get a big opportunity here. And that's exactly what he wants. And that's what the Flames want. As much draft capital as they have, this is down the road. Like you said, this is 6-7 years down the road if those picks hit. Plus, like Conroy said too, it's Vegas's pick and who's the other team? But anyway, they're going to be later first round picks.
1: Colorado.
0: And it's top 10 protected.
1: Yeah.
0: So you make the move, right? You're bolstering your defense a bit more. I'm really curious to see what he can do with more ice time, more of a counted on player, more, you know, first line guy type thing. I was really excited by it. I really, really was. I think this is going to be a good move. He's young, fits the mold of what the Flames are trying to do here. They're building with youth. They want to be ready for that building to be open. And obviously the last season, the Saddledome is going to be this year, but they want a good team going into that new building. And this is just another stepping stone. Hopefully it turns out, but I was pleasantly surprised yesterday. My phone was going crazy too. Normally I get a ton of emails, but it was notifications from the Sportsnet app saying trade, trade, trade, trade, trade. It's like, holy smokes. It's a busy day, but, more to come. Who knows? Teams setting themselves up for more. I was curious.
2: Darren Dreger says the Leafs are cooking today.
0: Are they?
2: Yeah.
0: Oh.
1: Did they? Uh-oh, from Groner in the background there.
3: What does that mean, they're cooking today? Does that mean they're turning Matthew Nyes
2: yesterday
3: today?
2: Morgan Riley's agent J.P. Barrie submitted a list of four Western-based teams Riley's willing to go to. Now that could change as they kind of start talking about deals. That was what Dreger said yesterday, and then 20 minutes ago, the Maple Leafs are definitely closing in on deals, not necessarily related to Riley. Nothing is done yet, but I'm told things are developing.
3: Oh, wow.
0: I like this. A little movement, a little excitement.
3: A lot of movement.
0: Yeah. Pondering, right? Like, what's next? What are teams trying to do? Byram leaving Buffalo.
2: Mm-hmm.
0: Do they go after a certain goaltender that may leave Canada?
3: That's what Sham brought up.
0: That's all. Like,
3: with the fourth overall pick?
0: As soon as that happened, I'm like, oh boy, are they going to keep that? Are they going to trade that to Winnipeg for somebody? Or
2: that's the interesting thing about all these first-round picks that have been acquired. I'm like, except for St. Louis, I don't know if these teams really want these picks.
0: Yeah.
2: Like, do the Devils really want 27 and 28 first-round picks? Probably not.
0: Exactly.
2: Do the Sharks? The Sharks, I think, will probably use 9.
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1: 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Some are checking live stats. 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
1: A shocking NBA trade sends LaMelo Ball to the Timberwolves for Naz Reid and a heap of draft picks. Ball joins Anthony Edwards in Minnesota to form one of the most exciting 1-2 punches in the league. Will it be enough to get past the Spurs and Thunder? Westwood One Sports. Sportsnet 960, The Fan.
2: I do think another part of it, too, is that there was the home field aspect to it, right? And that does, yes. it does kind of suck. And I understand, like, they're going to be playing in L.A., which is substantially closer to Canada than it is to South Africa. There still is a close-ish to home field advantage. But there is a bit of frustration about how this is kind of playing out, because it's not like, well, this result for the States and all of a sudden they're going to Guadalajara, you know, like this was a unique thing for Canada, yeah, and for Mexico kind of setup wise.
3: Because like James, like if Mexico finished second in Group A, they'd be going to Inglewood. If, you know, in this group, yep. It feels like, oh, maybe, you know, in case Canada finished second, maybe we should have this in, I don't know, Toronto, but it just feels like it's sour grapes. And when it's all said and done, that's at least how I view it.
2: Well, my grapes are sour and I'm pissed about it.
4: No, it is. It is sour grapes, but we've known about this since the draw, that this is a possibility. Now, I agree with you. You know, I don't know why FIFA did it this way. They should have made it so the top two teams in these groups, Mexico's group and Canada's group, get to stay home, because that does add to a World Cup when the host nation is still home, right? I've always believed that. At the same time, I think we're just, the fans are upset because the party's leaving town. Right? Mm-hmm. That's pretty selfish, really. Now, listen, the party isn't leaving town. It's not quite the same party, but the hosts are leaving. But when the hosts leave, there's other party people happy to have a good time from other teams, right? So the party's still here. But you're right. I mean, it's a bit of a loss, you know, Canada leaving. Playing in Vancouver for another round, maybe two more rounds, would have been incredible, right? Of course. But listen, maybe going south, away from the distractions and the noise, will actually help this team. Because whether they like it or not, and they love the experience, right? It's been brilliant here. It really has. But being the host nation in Canada has brought with it a little bit of pressure, some distractions, right? And obviously home field advantage too. But going to the States, not too far away, where there should still be a lot of Canadian fans in that stadium. In fact, I saw today, you can get tickets for that match for $300 US. Oh. Yeah,
3: Korea dumped all theirs.
4: Exactly. So I don't know if they're available still, but look, check it out. They're available. So it could still be very much a partisan Canadian crowd down there, but without quite, you know, all the surrounding noise for these players, perhaps. So maybe it's an advantage. And I asked actually that about to Alex Johnson today about it. And he said, listen, we're used to playing away from home. We're used to playing in the States. You know, even coming out of COVID, we're playing in the States. Most of our games are down there anyway. So we're very comfortable there. It feels like home in many ways. So, I don't think it's a big deal. But obviously, you know, you'd rather see Canada play another match or two in Vancouver. Because I tell you, the vibe here has been just incredible the last couple of weeks.
2: Oh, we've felt it out here in Calgary, too. Like, just the watch parties all over the city. Paddy Duma is getting recognized by random Scotsmen who are hanging out at bars. it has really kind of gone across the nation now. And so, yeah, like, it is. I am a little frustrated about it, but you kind of understand it, too. But you talk about the party people. I think, like, in golf, they have sponsors exemptions. I think Scotland is qualified now for every World Cup forever. Because hosts are just like, even if Scotland doesn't make it through out of being one of the better third-place teams, it's going to be like, there's a seeding game. They're going to play for 45th over there in LA just to get those guys through. But it has felt like, for all the talk, and there are many problems around FIFA and one of the hosts and all of that, but it really does feel like, whether it's the passion here, the Scots drinking North America out of booze, or the Norway, whatever that thing's called. Yeah. This has felt like a very, very positive tournament, whether it just means bringing the world together or in growing the sport in a few of these different markets, right?
4: isn't it annoying that we can't attack FIFA right now?
2: Yeah, you know right? what
4: I mean?
2: Yeah.
4: Because, but we did, I think we discussed this before the tournament, saying once the football

0: begins, usually the noise does go away.
1: Mm-hmm.
0: And that's what happened, right? The biggest controversy at this World Cup has been hydration breaks, right? Yeah. Which, okay, they suck, but I mean, there could be a lot worse things to be complaining about. So yeah, the football's been brilliant. That's part of the reason. It's been an amazing group phase. You know, most teams, the vast majority are playing attacking football, or at least, you know, expansive football, and are happy to, you know, go at other teams. There's been some amazing goals, amazing storylines. But the stadiums have been full, so somehow there's been people who could afford these tickets because of the impact. So it's been a massive success. And one thing about FIFA, right? You can criticize them all you want, but they do know how to put on a show. And this time, obviously, it costs a lot more than most World Cups, but they do. It's very organized. And so far, it's been a massive success. And, you know, Canada's just got a few more games left, of course. But what a success it's been so far, and what a celebration of the game. And it bodes really well for, I think, soccer in this country beyond the World Cup, and it better.
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and I'm not Craig Conroy and those guys on that, is sometimes you do need to be careful of just trying to get so young that you don't really have vets and keep applying picks and picks. So I thought it was good to get some proven players, and whether, you know, you're trying to look for some upside as well. And I think, you know, they're trying to do that with some guys that are already in the NHL, not just draft picks.

0: you know, for me, as a fan of the Flames, I'm excited to see how it all blends together.
1: I know Connie said yesterday it took a while to get this thing done. The seeds were planted a while back. Do you recall a trade where it took a long time to actually go down, Dave? And does it get to a point where, like, okay, this is just isn't going to happen?
0: Well, not really a CFL. Like, CFL doesn't trade a lot. And I say that, and then Winnipeg and Ottawa made a pretty big deal yesterday.
1: Yeah.
0: Not a lot of trades. I mean, you know, there's the draft doesn't have, in my opinion, as much of the value. You know, you see in the NFL, there's just so many picks going all over the place because the fourth and fifth and sixth round picks in the NFL draft are still have high value. And ours, we still find value with those players, but other teams don't seem to value those picks. So if you're not giving up a first or second rounder, a lot of times trades don't get done. And player for sure, I think, or sometimes I think later in the season, you know, we certainly made some deals in the last 2 years. You know, you need a proven guy, and you need to get it done. But I think they get done quite fast in the CFL because the other team, it's either, yeah, we'll do it for this or that. And 24 hours later, it's either done or not. And a lot of times, if it's not, teams move on. The next game is already up and it's time to move on.
2: Coach, have you ever encountered an event too where you've traded a player and you've got a phone call from him or he's ran up to your office and got really upset? You don't have to name names, but I'm just saying how players take the trades too. Have you ever gotten into a discussion with one of your players that wasn't happy about it?
0: I'll say it. I mean, but we traded Cam Judge for Flo, and Cam is honestly one of my favorite people and players. And the thing about it is it wasn't done yet. There was medicals to be had and all this, and somehow it got out there. So I had to call Cam and basically in his his expecting his, I think, his first child, and just was tough, you know. And so, you know, not that he ran up to the office because he's already back home and he lives in Vegas, but I will say that you just try to tell him kind of the process and ultimately it doesn't mean they have to agree with it or not, but you just say, hey, this is how it is. So, you know, that one was not that we didn't start that trade. That trade was brought to us. And we thought about it and did it. So, and then sometimes it can help both teams. You know, I feel, you know, like obviously I think Toronto's happy with it. And on our side too, as we were looking at that point to really get an elite pass rusher on the edge. And, you know, we know Flo can be that guy.
3: To me, it's interesting because it's like the different positions that you have to address in the CFL and even the NFL make it a lot more possible to do player for player trades rather than just do like draft pick deals. It's kind of what you had to do with Lorenzo Maldan. You know, you had some injuries to your D-line. You kind of got a guy in. I don't know if you would consider that as something that worked out for your team, but that was an interesting one to me. It's more of like a need via injury rather than something to push our team over the top like we might see in some other leagues. Would that be fair to say?
0: Yeah. Yeah, and I mean, like, that's kind of the ones at the end of the year where if you're a playoff team or a non-playoff team and a guy's on an expiring contract, you're willing to give up a guy that certainly at that point, I mean, he'd been defensive player of the year a couple years earlier than that. So the negative was is when he got here, he got hurt right away. So you're like, wow, snake bit a little bit on that. So he really wasn't healthy till we played him in the West semi. But the whole point is, yeah, you're right. You do understand. I think you do want your players to understand you live in the now. I know as a general manager, you're kind of thinking about the future. And as a head coach, you're thinking about the now.
4: 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Sportsnet 960, The Fan. This is Westwood One Sports Night. Here's Josh Graham.
3: Love this. Celebrating a United States win. Not tonight, because they lost to Turkey, but throwing on Uncle John's band. Grateful Dead. And then we see some suggestions from Greg. How about We Are the Champions, Queen? It's a bit presumptive. Don't know if that can be the anthem after every game. That's kind of the anthem that's reserved when you win a title. So we're talking about unofficial anthems. Take Me Home, Country Roads, Freebird, coming to mind.

0: Can you sing that one for me? I just to jog my memory a little bit.
1: You just like, you know, I got to make sure. In case you know, some people might need that. That's the importance of doing a show like this.
0: You got a text just, as Fortunate Son?
1: You know, by CCR. Rather than singing it, see, it might just be better to jog your memory just to read a couple of notes from Rihanna in 2009. Come here, rude boy. Boy, can you get it up? Come here, rude boy. Boy, is you big enough? Take it. Yeah, baby, yeah, take it, yeah, love me, yeah. Is any of this ringing a bell, D-Day?
0: Sound like Stephen Hawking. Jeez Louise. Singing it would have been a much better option, because just speaking that sounds dirty. I mean, it is dirty.
1: American Anthem, WAP. Not reading the lyrics to that one.
0: Yeah, what does that one stand for? Is that a acronym?
1: Yes, I believe it is. My sources confirm that it is. I had these bets I wanted to hand out. I got four of them, man. I got four. Not one, not two, not three, but four. Gonna make some coins. Put them together. It's what we do in Graham's Gambling. And that is next on Westwood One Sports Night.
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0: We'll officially say this is a last call for phone calls, where 310-840-4910, we have taken everything from American anthems, that unofficial American anthems, the way that Take Me Home Country Roads has kind of become that, and we saw Freebird with the U.S. men's hockey team taking hold at the Four Nations last year and the Olympics this year. We also are still reacting to the LaMelo Ball trade, going to the Minnesota Timberwolves, pairing him up with Anthony Edwards, who won that trade, we've been talking about as well. And yes, reacted to this World Cup loss tonight against Turkey and looking ahead, against Bosnia and Herzegovina. 310-840-4910 if you want in on tonight's slew of topics. However, and wherever you're listening or watching, greatly appreciate that. We have a treasure trove of sounds to get to from the NBA tonight. A treasure trove. In addition to that, perhaps the best way for us to talk about the massive blockbuster we just saw in the NBA might be to talk about another potential blockbuster that might come from it. That is next on Westwood One Sports Night.
1: A shocking NBA trade sends LaMelo Ball to the Timberwolves for Naz Reid and a heap of draft picks.
2: Westwood One!
1: Ball joins Anthony Edwards in Minnesota to form one of the most exciting 1-2 punches in the league. Will it be enough to get past the Spurs and Thunder? Westwood One Sports. Sportsnet 960, The Fan.
3: The actual trade itself, I was kind of with you. I was like, yeah, sticker shock. I was like, whoa, that's a lot. And then you think about it for a second. The fact that they don't give up any of their own first round pick was maybe the most important part. And I think that is the thing that I continue to fall back on, is that, you know, they brought in a former second overall selection who we'll see. Like, I do think there is some risk involved in taking on Nemec. And I do think that, you know, we need to see what he actually turns into with more opportunity and more ice time. But the more I thought about it, the more it kind of felt to me like these are the type of deals that when you build up the type of draft capital Craig Conroy has built up over the last number of years, these are the type of deals or the type of risks that you can take, the type of bets that you can make if you're an NHL team. It's not a 28-year-old, it's a 22-year-old, and they still have all of their picks involved, including their first-round pick in 2027, which I think is really important as well. So I don't know. These are the types of you need to start moving from quantity to quality, and you've got a lot of contracts already, and it's only going to get more as we go forward. I think that was a big part of why that deal was made on Tuesday.
4: And the way I keep putting it, it was, you know, they took advantage of a unique situation. I mean, it's not like they were the only team ready to make a trade like this for a guy, but they've always said very publicly, we're looking for 21 to 23-year-old, that age-appropriate term we keep hearing. We're looking for guys like that who've already shown that they're NHLers and are just going to get better and better, and they're going to do so as a cornerstone of our franchise. And also the fact that, you know, Nemec was not happy in New Jersey. Yeah. He was not happy from day one. When they put him in the minors his first year, okay, first year, I get it. It takes a long time for a defenseman. Second year, he didn't like the minutes he was getting. Third year, he spent most of it in the minors, and he was really furious about that. So as he said to me, and I'm sure he said something similar to you, like I said, did you ask for a trade? He said, no, I never asked for a trade, which I think is important too. Like, I like the character of a guy who didn't ask for a trade, but he did say both sides knew that something had to change.
3: Yep.
4: He was still surprised by the trade, but they had left at the end of last season understanding that, yeah, we're not real keen on signing an extension here, so it's probably best if we part ways, and that's exactly what happened. So Flames, you know, found out about it months ago, and then decided that this was something that was worth pursuing, had the extraneous picks, and they're late first rounders, both of them. And, you know, I like

0: Could I, you know, Sipikov was a throw-in. That's not relevant at all to this discussion. Neither is Etienne Morin. This is all about, you know, getting that one piece. And I love it. I really do love it. Now, the knock on him is his defensive play, but he's going to get every chance in the world under a very defensive-minded coach, like a guy who's really good at teaching young defensemen mm-hmm. how to be a better defenseman. So in the back end, like in your own end. So I think the fit is a really good one all the way along.
1: And the last point before we pause is something's got to happen now. I mean, they've got 9 NHL defensemen right now. When you take a look at Parekh and Whitecloud and Nemitz and Ball, Kuznetsov, Mata, Hanley, Brustevich, and Pahal. That is 9 NHL D-men that they've got right now. They're going to have to start moving some bodies, and if they don't move a couple of bodies, it's going to be very crowded on the blue line at training camp.
0: Yeah, for sure. And, you know, we all know it's a fascinating one, you know, to see how they can move some of these guys. I mean, and you tell me, if they did take Verhoff, for example, is he coming to the team this year?
1: I don't think so.
0: Right? It's probably not, because he's so young, one of the youngest kids in the draft. You want him to continue to grow and you know, spending another year with his best friend Cole Rushdie is a cool thing too. And you know, and they're gonna. I just think that you don't bring him in. It's all the more reason, because you have so many guys, you just can't even think about bringing him in the first year. So, you know, you've got time. You've got time with all these guys to move them. Ideally, like you said, you don't go to camp with 9 NHLers. Or do they see that as a real luxury? I don't know.
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0: Talk me into that. Not going to knock that pick one bit. Mikal Brown Jr.? Huh? And the Burries, taking Rhett Johnson over Braden Burries isn't going to age well either. But we digress. D-Day, we need to put this show to bed. What do you have to put this show to bed?
1: There's a game that was very famous when you and I were children that is having a massive resurgence. I'll share it next.
2: U.S. men's national team has wrapped up group play. Up next, the round of 32 on Wednesday. How far can they go? Let's find out. Westwood One Sports. Sportsnet 960, The Fan.
3: NHL offseason observer, Ryan Cron joins us in studio. Your thoughts on the deal yesterday, sir?
4: Well, before we get there, George.
3: Okay, all right, you're true.
4: What happened to Mike yesterday? I thought Mike was gonna win the tickets.
5: Oh, yeah, no. Bad call.
4: Not a good call?
5: Bad call.
4: I was listening to it.
5: Not a good call.
4: In my office.
3: Did you like when I hung up on the Oilers fan?
4: That was pretty good. I did like that. And you could tell he was torn. He wanted to be true to his team, but he also wanted the tickets. So there was a bit of a pause. Which team do you cheer for? The Oilers. Boop. Gone. See ya.
5: Yep. No. See ya. Bye.
0: Everybody after that. You an Oilers fan? No.
3: I hate the Oilers.
0: No. Yeah.
3: The question I really want to ask you, did you agree with the power rankings of the Rocks?
4: Oh, I didn't hear that part.
3: Oh, okay. All right. We had a geologist on.
4: Oh, awesome.
3: And I asked him the power rankings.
4: What was his favorite rock?
6: What was the word? Sedimentary was third.
3: It was igneous.
6: Igneous
3: was one, I think.
6: Yeah. And then
3: the one crystal thing was second.
6: The one that makes the crystals.
4: Quartz?
6: Yeah, I don't know. No, that's a
3: type. But you get to judge the calls today.
4: I love it. Why wouldn't I?
3: Yeah. So maybe Shimon Nemec will score on you. I don't know.
4: Perhaps.
3: I don't know. I don't know what the listeners
4: I don't think that would happen. I think Cron bails up Nemec again.
3: Yeah, just shut the door on him?
4: Yeah.
3: Okay. Trade yesterday. I don't think any of us saw this happening. 22-year-old right shot defenseman taken second overall in the NHL entry draft at 22. That weird one after COVID where Slafkovsky went one and Shane Wright stared at the Habs. That draft. Nemec went number two, who was a big part of that Olympic team for the Slovaks with that incredible run at the 22 Olympics, along with Juraj Slafkovsky. Didn't get the opportunity to maybe shine as much as he could have in New Jersey. And feels like a little big price the Flames paid. They gave up two first-round picks, but those guys are 6-7 years away from being NHLers. What did you think of the deal yesterday?
4: I was impressed. It's nice to have people come here. I know you have to do it. It's part of the gig and where the situation the Flames are in, so I understand it. I'm not upset by it. But it's nice to have some excitement with players coming back. So we've heard the rumblings of Nemec, right, that he said he requested a trade, but he didn't request a trade. And, you know, when he was back home, the newspaper, whatever, the news kind of slipped out. But he's looking for an opportunity. And he wasn't getting much of one in Jersey. And I listened to a little bit of Conroy with Steinberg yesterday, too, and made some really good points. And he's going to get a big opportunity here. And that's exactly what he wants, and that's what the Flames want. As much draft capital as they have, this is down the road. Like you said, this is 6-7 years down the road if those picks hit. Plus, like Conroy said, too, it's Vegas' pick, and who's the other team? But anyway, they're going to be later first-round picks.
3: Colorado.
4: And it's top 10 protected.
3: Yeah.
4: So you make the move, right? You're bolstering your defense a bit more. I'm really curious to see what he can do with more ice time, more of a counted-on player, first-line guy type thing. I was really excited by it. I really, really was. I think this is going to be a good move. He's young, fits the mold of what the Flames are trying to do here. They're building with youth. They want to be ready for that building to be open, and obviously, the last season, the Saddledome is going to be this year, but they want a good team going into that new building, and this is just another stepping stone. Hopefully, it turns out. But I was pleasantly surprised yesterday. My phone was going crazy, too. Normally, I get a ton of emails, but it was notifications from the Sportsnet app saying, trade, trade, trade, trade, trade. It's like, holy smokes, it's a busy day. But more to come. Who knows? Teams setting themselves up for more. I was curious about...
6: Darren Dreger says the Leafs are cooking today.
4: Are they?
6: Yeah.
4: Oh,
0: did they? Uh-oh, from Groner in the background there.
3: What does that mean they're cooking today? Does that mean they're
6: well,
3: trading Matthew Nye
6: yesterday
3: today?
6: Morgan Riley's agent JP Barry submitted a list of four Western-based teams Riley's willing to go to. Now that could change as they kind of start talking about deals. That was what Dreger said yesterday, and then 20 minutes ago, the Maple Leafs are definitely closing in on deals, not necessarily related to Riley.

0: Nothing is done yet, but I'm told things are developing.
1: Oh, wow.
2: I like this. A little movement, a little excitement.
1: A lot of movement.
2: Yeah. Pondering, right? Like, what's next? What are teams trying to do? Byram leaving Buffalo.
0: Mm-hmm.
2: Do they go after a certain goaltender that may leave Canada?
1: That's what Sham brought up.
2: That's all. Like,
1: with the fourth overall pick?
2: As soon as that happened, I'm like, oh, boy. Are they going to keep that? Are they going to trade that to Winnipeg for somebody? Or
0: that's the interesting thing about all these first-round picks that have been acquired. I'm like, except for St. Louis, I don't know if these teams really want these picks.
2: Yeah.
0: Like, do the Devils really want 27 and 28 first-round picks? Probably not.
2: Exactly.
0: Do the Sharks... The Sharks, I think, will probably use 9.
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0: At least how I view it.
1: Well, my grapes are sour, no, and I'm pissed about it.
2: No, it is. It is sour grapes, but we've known about this since the draw, that this is a possibility. Now, I agree with you. You know, I don't know why FIFA did it this way. They should have made it so the top two teams in these groups, Mexico's group and Canada's group, get to stay home, because that does add to a World Cup when the host nation is still home, right? I've always believed that. At the same time, I think we're just, the fans are upset because the party's leaving town. Right? Mm-hmm. That's pretty selfish, really. Now, listen, the party isn't leaving town. It's not quite the same party, but the hosts are leaving. But when the hosts leave, there's other party people happy to have a good time from other teams, right? So the party's still here. But you're right. I mean, it's a bit of a loss, you know, Canada leaving. Playing in Vancouver for another round, maybe two more rounds, would have been incredible, right? Of course. But listen, maybe going south, away from the distractions and the noise, will actually help this team. Because whether they like it or not, and they've loved the experience, right, it's been brilliant here, it really has. But being the host nation in Canada has brought with it a little bit of pressure, some distractions, right? And obviously home field advantage too. But going to the States, not too far away, where there should still be a lot of Canadian fans in that stadium. In fact, I saw today, you can get tickets for that match for $300 US. Oh. Yeah.
1: Yeah, Korea dumped all theirs.
2: Yeah, exactly. So I don't know if they're available still, but look, check it out. They're available. So it could still be very much a partisan Canadian crowd down there, but without quite, you know, all the surrounding noise for these players, perhaps. So maybe it's an advantage. And I asked actually that to Alex Johnson today about it. And he said, listen, we're used to playing away from home. We're used to playing in the States. You know, even coming out of COVID, we're playing in the States. Most of our games are down there anyway. So we're very comfortable there. It feels like home in many ways. So, I don't think it's a big deal. But obviously, you know, you'd rather see Canada play another match or two in Vancouver. Because I'll tell you, the vibe here has been just incredible the last couple of weeks.
1: Oh, we've felt it out here in Calgary, too. Like, just the watch parties all over the city. Paddy Duma is getting recognized by random Scotsmen who are hanging out in the bars. it has really kind of gone across the nation now. And so, yeah, like, it is. I am a little frustrated about it, but you kind of understand it, too. But you talk about the party people. I think, like, in golf, they have sponsors exemptions. I think Scotland is qualified now for every World Cup forever. Because hosts are just like, even if Scotland doesn't make it through out of being one of the better third-place teams, going to be like, there's a seeding game. They're going to play for 45th over there in LA just to get those guys through. But it has felt like, for all the talk, and there are many problems around FIFA and one of the hosts and all of that, but it really does feel like, whether it's the passion here, the Scots drinking North America out of booze, or the Norway, whatever that
3: Viking
1: thing's called.
3: Roll.
1: Yeah. This has felt like a very, very positive tournament, whether it just means bringing the world together or in growing the sport in a few of these different markets, right?
2: Isn't it annoying that we can't attack FIFA right now?
1: Yeah,
2: you know what I mean?
1: Yeah.
2: Because, but we did, I think we discussed this before the tournament, saying once the football begins, usually the noise does go away.
1: Mm-hmm.
2: And that's what happened, right? The biggest controversy of this World Cup has been hydration breaks, right? Yeah. Which, okay, they suck, but I mean, there could be a lot worse things to be complaining about. So yeah, the football's been brilliant. That's part of the reason. It's been an amazing group phase. You know, most teams, the vast majority are playing attacking football, or at least, you know, expansive football, and are happy to, you know, go at other teams. There's been some amazing goals, amazing storylines. But the stadiums have been full, so somehow there's been people who could afford these tickets because they've been packed. So it's been a massive success. And one thing about FIFA, right? You can criticize them all you want, but they do know how to put on a show. And this time, obviously, it costs a lot more than most World Cups, but they do. It's very organized. And so far, it's been a massive success. And, you know, Canada's just got a few more games left, of course. But what a success it's been so far, and what a celebration of the game. And it bodes really well for, I think, soccer in this country beyond the World Cup, and it better.

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1: 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And now joining the program, to

0: Is it, you know, when it's done from a personal perspective, when you get that thing done, you're like, all right, we're acquiring this player. How exciting is that? Does it still give you the butterflies?
1: Yes, and you also, you know, you do kind of play devil's advocate sometimes too. It's just like probably the same if people play fantasy sports and all that. When you trade a guy, you're like, ooh, should I have done that? Oh, I hope this works out right. Oh, I could have done better. I wonder if I could have asked for that player instead. And basically, I think once you do it, you just buy in. I do think, you know, like, just my opinion. I'm not Craig Conroy and those guys on that. Is sometimes you do need to be careful of just trying to get so young that you don't really have vets and keep applying picks and picks. So I thought it was good to get some proven players, and whether, you know, you're trying to look for some upside as well. And I think you know, they're trying to do that with some guys that are already in the NHL, not just draft picks. So, you know, for me as a fan of the Flames, I'm excited to see how it all blends together.
0: I know Connie said yesterday it took a while to get this thing done. The seeds were planted a while back. Do you recall a trade where it took a long time to actually go down, Dave? And does it get to a point where, like, okay, this just isn't going to happen?
1: Well, not really a CFL. Like, CFL doesn't trade a lot. And I say that, and then Winnipeg and Ottawa made a pretty big deal yesterday.
0: Yeah.
1: Not a lot of trades. I mean, you know, there's the draft doesn't have, in my opinion, as much of the value, you know, you see in the NFL. There's just so many picks going all over the place because the fourth and fifth and sixth round picks in the NFL draft are still have high value. And ours, we still find value with those players, but other teams don't seem to value those picks. So if you're not giving up a first or second rounder, a lot of times trades don't get done. And player for player, for sure, I think, or sometimes I think later in the season, you know, we certainly made some deals in the last 2 years. You know, you need a proven guy, and you need to get it done. But I think they get done quite fast in the CFL because the other team, it's either, yeah, we'll do it for this or that, and 24 hours later, it's either done or not. And a lot of times, if it's not, teams move on. The next game is already up, and it's time to move on.
2: Coach, have you ever encountered an event, too, where you've traded a player and you've got a phone call from him, or he's ran up to your office and got really upset? You don't have to name names, but I'm just saying how players take the trades, too. Have you ever gotten into a discussion with one of your players that wasn't happy about it?
1: I'll say it. I mean, but we traded Cam Judge for Flo, and Cam is honestly one of my favorite people and players. And the thing about it is it wasn't done yet. There was medicals to be had and all this, and somehow it got out there. So I had to call Cam and basically in his, his expecting his first child, and just was tough, you know. And so, you know, not that he ran up to the office because he's already back home and he lives in Vegas, but I will say that you just try to tell him kind of the process and ultimately, it doesn't mean they have to agree with it or not, but you just say, hey, this is how it is. So, you know, that one was not that we didn't start that trade. That trade was brought to us, and we thought about it and did it. So, and then sometimes it can help both teams. You know, I feel, you know, like, obviously, I think Toronto's happy with it, and on our side, too, as we were looking at that point to really get an elite pass rusher on the edge, and, you know, we know Flo can be that guy.
3: To me, it's interesting because it's like the different positions that you have to address in the CFL and even the NFL make it a lot more possible to do player for player trades rather than just do like draft pick deals. It's kind of what you had to do with Lorenzo Maldan. You know, you had some injuries to your D-line. You kind of got a guy in. I don't know if you would consider that as something that worked out for your team. But that was an interesting one to me. Is it's more of like a need via injury rather than something to push our team over the top like we might see in some other leagues. Would that be fair to say?
1: Yeah. And I mean, like, that's kind of the ones at the end of the year where if you're a playoff team or a non-playoff team and a guy's on an expiring contract, you're willing to give up a guy that certainly at that point, I mean, he'd been defensive player of the year a couple years earlier than that. So the negative was is when he got here, he got hurt right away too. So you're like, wow, snake bit a little bit on that. So he really wasn't healthy till we played him in the West semi. But the whole point is, yeah, you're right. You do understand. I think you do want your players to understand you live in the now. I know as a general manager, you're kind of thinking about the future. And as a head coach, you're thinking about the now.
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0: after playing in his sixth World Cup.
1: Memo, what a way to end your career just now out there. How do you sum up your emotions?
2: Oh, it was difficult because I have to be concentrated, to be focused in the game. I just feel grateful with the people, that the way that they received me. Also with the staff for giving me this opportunity at the end of my career. Also with my family. Without the support of my family, this it was impossible to do it. No, I'm very happy to share this with the Mexican fans. Happy to finish also my career in Mexico, in a World Cup, playing some minutes, and I feel happy, very happy.
0: Yeah! Memo Ochoa, Addy. You said you cried the other night.
3: I'm gonna cry now. I saw this tweet, and this is how I feel right now. I can't believe I was just born Mexican. What an unreal dub from my parents. And it's for moments like this. This is the unreal dub. You are Mexican for a day. You get to experience Memo Ochoa. And how grateful he is, how amazing he is. Oh,
0: Laura, you want to hop in on this one? I like the, you and Addy both. The Memo Ochoa coverage this week has made me very happy.
4: No other words. I mean, I'm happy. He's happy. We're all happy.
3: Happy. Very happy. Yeah. Unreal dub from Laura's parents, too, by the way.
4: What?
3: Unreal dub from
4: Laura's
3: parents.
4: Oh, yes. We all win. You're welcome, people.
3: You're just born Mexican. What a dub.
0: Biggest winner of the day, Addy's mom. Happy birthday.
3: Oh, my God. You said happy birthday to my mom before I did.
2: I feel happy. Wow. Very happy.
0: Biggest winner, the Pope. Former White Sox catcher AJ Pierzynski, legend, met the Pope and gifted him the final out ball from Game 1 of the 2005 World Series, where the Pope was in attendance. Before he was the Pope, he was just a normal little guy, just normal little Leo the 14th sitting in Section 306, watching it at what guaranteed rate field. Watching the Chicago White Sox play in the World Series, win a World Series against the Astros in 2005. Yes. Is that right? Yeah. That's before the Astros really existed, though. So it doesn't count. It doesn't even count. Biggest winner of the day, the Pope. Congratulations. Laura Jimenez runs the board. Addy Bates produces. When we return, it is time for our obituaries, including Watergate. 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

0: Do you Yahoo? 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Sing along to the hits. Throw your hands in the air. Do you stick around for the encore or dash to the next show? It's the greatest music festival in the West. Over 100 acts, 4 stages, and 10 days. Do you Yahoo? Yeah, you do. Calgary Stampede, July 2nd through 12th.
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0: Ball joins Anthony Edwards in Minnesota to form one of the most exciting 1-2 punches in the league. Will it be enough to get past the Spurs and Thunder? Westwood One Sports. The Blue Jays play here.
1: 25 pitches for Farland. His 1-2 to Dingler. He struck him out. Pitch of the dirt, tag applied, Valenzuela, and the Blue Jays take it in extra innings.
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0: see on Sunday is something that, and my parents will be in attendance as well here in Eugene. It's going to be very special. We come back. Let's go from Banana Bowl to baseball, the MLB, the collective bargaining agreement, and how we're further than we were 5 months ago from any sort of cohesion between the players and the owners. 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
1: U.S. men's national team has wrapped up group play. 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How far can they go? 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

0: like the cap. So nobody's happy with what Major League Baseball is trying to propose to make everybody happy, which is antithetical to making anyone happy. That being said, how do I get the Dodgers, if we do this, to somehow take their current roster and shave $130 million from it?
1: Gosh, you don't. You don't. That's the thing, is you don't, because of, if you want to put all these in place, we have a lot of hurdles. This will have to be something where it has to be implemented years down the line. This cannot be something that's like right around the corner next year. We got to do this, because it's impossible. It is impossible with that lineup that they have, that roster they have of all these all-stars. It's impossible. Now, I will say one thing. According to Jesse Rogers, he was saying the league's proposal includes raising the minimum salary from $780,000 to $1 million in 2027. That's the largest increase they've had. And so that's why I think, like, it's not, this is not geared towards the Dodgers. It's not geared towards the Mets. It's geared to these younger players on teams like the Royals, the Marlins, you know, the Twins, these young players. Like, man, I probably wasn't going to make $1 million, but if I get a guaranteed, $1 million, I kind of like this deal, because there's a good chance they were only going to get the minimum. If you raise that to $1 million, come on, who doesn't want that? Who does not want that deal?
0: Do you think this would all be solved if we brought Trevor Bauer back?
1: Trevor Bauer, notable good guy.
0: He keeps sliding in my DMs and your DMs and everyone's DMs saying, please, what if I ask nicely, could you let me play baseball again, please?
1: Please, please, please, please, please, please, please, please.
0: I'm tired of Mexico. I don't want to be in Mexico anymore. But Anibal said no. Which is actually really funny, by the way. Major League Baseball is in a spot where the owners disagree with the players. The players disagree with the owners. And if they're looking for a mediator, the great mediator should be Rob Manfred and Major League Baseball. And Major League Baseball cannot get it right. They are making it to where now the players and owners both agree on one thing. We all kind of hate the MLB right now, which is not, that gets us no closer to where we want to be, because we cannot play baseball without agreeing on a collective bargaining agreement next year. It has to be by December 1st is when we want this, or at least the first of the year for us to get spring training in on time. Addie Bates produces, Laura Jimenez runs the board. When we come back, it's our Idiots of the Day. It is Westwood One Sports. It's the Westwood One Sports app, 310-840-4910. 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
1: A happy Friday morning. Wake up with routes that are dry and so far a blue sky and sunny ride. Travel speed on Deerfoot is averaging close to the 100 kilometer per hour mark north and southbound. That even includes movement over the Iverstrong Bridge in both directions between Southland Drive and 24th Street or Douglasdale Boulevard. The 660 News Radio Traffic Center. 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
0: Oh, captain, my captain.

0: 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If you gamble, use your game sense. Friday's around here, man. Woo. We're working hard. A lot of stuff going on. Giveaways up the wazoo. Guests just piling up. Brent Cron's going to be on the phone from somewhere, I believe, on his way to Lloyd. So he'll join us at 7 o'clock.
1: Yep.
0: Mr. Frank
1: Saravalli. I'm sure he's stoked on all this player movement.
0: I'm sure he is. He gets upset about player empowerment.
1: I know he does.
0: Wow, just let players sit. Just sit them down. Frank Saravalli, join us at 7:30. And the Admiral, David Robinson, 8:30. Yeah, not that one.
1: Yeah, you should probably clarify that.
0: Be like, what a weird guest to have on draft day. I'm like, you would be right about that. Like, you guys got David Robinson on the draft day? Like, maybe you save it for the summer. And why
1: only David, day you can make work.
0: And why David Robinson specifically? You're fascinating.
2: I was drafted once.
0: Yeah, man, you guys love the 90s, early 2000s Spurs.
1: Yo.
0: Especially the first championship you won in the 90s with the Spurs.
1: It was a huge... Dude, I couldn't stop watching the Spurs.
0: He teamed up with Tim Duncan.
2: Yeah.
0: Who looks nothing like he did when he played. David Robinson is the VP of Operations at Heritage Point. He's going to join us coming up at 8:30 for the Speargrass Golf Show, which we do Fridays.
2: Yes, sir. They have a big event coming to Heritage.
0: Oh, okay, sweet. Good. We'll talk about that.
1: Yeah. Exactly.
0: What a timely guest to have, I guess. Great. So we'll do that. 8:45 or lock of the day. Man, we are busy. Today is the day. The first round of the NHL entry draft goes down tonight in beautiful Buffalo, New York.
2: Uh-huh.
0: It's an important day. It's an important day for this show because we're hosting the Sportsnet 960 The Fan draft party down at Power Play.
2: Yeah.
0: That's at South Center Mall, if you didn't know where it was.
2: Yeah.
0: Yeah. It's a good spot. Got a lot of cool stuff there. Got a sweet bowling alley. Sweet
2: mm-hmm.
0: batting cage,
2: mm-hmm.
0: golf sim.
2: Mm-hmm.
0: What am I missing?
1: The bowling, cool bar. Bowling, batting cages, golf sim, yep. arcades.
0: Said that.
1: They have those VR or like augmented reality rooms that I always see kids in, but I have no idea what they're doing. They have like four of those rooms.
3: What exactly are doing?
4: What
3: in
4: are
3: there?
4: Them damn kids doing in there?
3: Oh, look. Hey, Clarence, look at those kids.
4: Look at them run around in there with all them lights going.
3: Oh.
1: So, yeah.
3: You're going to live your virtual reality.
1: So, there's that.
0: Yep.
1: I don't know if they've done that other room yet, but they have that big mural room.
2: Movie theaters.
1: Yeah. Yeah, obviously the theaters that we're going to be doing the...
0: Yeah, we're going to be there.
1: The draft party in.
0: We've been giving away a lot of spots on this show.
1: Uh-huh.
0: Apparently, some listener's a quitter.
1: What?
0: And can't make it tonight.
1: What?
0: Quitter.
1: Tell me who. Tell me his name.
2: I forget.
0: We should just.
1: I'm going to flame him.
0: Let's.
1: I'm going to block him. Give me his or her name.
0: Give the phone number.
1: How do you
0: so we
1: not
0: can
1: cancel
0: all,
1: everything?
0: We can all text and go, you're a loser.
1: Yeah.
0: You're a quitter.
1: Yeah, let's put his phone number out there.
0: Yeah.
2: Yeah.
0: Way to get in the way of life. Remember when he brought in the smoking buds with my buds guy, and I'm like, hey, he does like work. Like, why don't you give a phone number? He's like, and then he gave out his own phone number. I'm like, no, like, you want to.
1: That's my personal
0: I meant your
1: number.
0: Business. That's why he had like a look on his face. I'm like, no, I don't want to give out your personal number, sir.
1: Those shirts sat in here for quite some time.
0: Yeah, but they're pretty sweet.
1: I brought them with me on a golf trip and I gave them to some of the boys and they loved them. So,
0: as you guys were.
2: I have one.
1: Triple B's.
0: The suds.
1: I still have one too. I found
0: the
1: it the
0: suds,
1: other day.
0: The buds with your buds.
1: And drinking buds, smoking buds with my buds. B3.
0: Yeah.
2: B cubed.
1: That's what I meant. Thank you.
0: No, he's a super nice man.
1: I was like, what's after squared?
0: So back to being a quitter for our listeners. So that opens up a spot for you. You want to go?
1: For me? I'm already going.

0: No, I know.
1: Me?
2: You're already going.
0: So yeah. What I don't understand is it's what? The Sportsnet 960 The Fan draft party. But what others have we confirmed any other Sportsnet 960 quote personalities? And I do use that term loosely around here, personality. Are anybody, is anybody going?
1: That's rude.
0: Are they going?
2: Maybe Zom.
1: Zom and GVP.
0: GVP's going to be there?
1: Yeah.
2: Did you confirm that?
1: Yeah. I just told him Bryce was going. He goes, okay.
0: Okay. I got to meet him. Is Patrick Dumont going?
1: I don't believe so.
0: Peter Klein?
1: Not that I'm aware of.
0: Pat Steinberg's doing a show with Logo, so they're not going.
2: No, they have real work to do.
0: Okay.
2: They're going to be like doing work and we're going to be like pounding bevies with listeners. And
0: then you and I are like, hey, you guys got to do some two cut-ins an hour. And I'm like, hey, give me the microphone.
2: Dude, I have done some great cut-ins at some events like this. I'll tell you that much.
0: Yes. I'm ready to bring.
2: It's important to make people understand how much fun we have at these events.
0: Yes.
2: And I think we portray it appropriately.
0: Yeah, we're definitely Ubering.
1: Yeah.
0: There's not going to be no driving tonight, let me tell you.
1: I live on the way to Cochrane, so I got to figure this one out, but I'm not driving. So.
2: This one's a little harder
0: for me. Yeah, that's fine.
1: I'm still I'm there.
2: But isn't it pretty close to the train station, too? It's only like an hour train. But you wouldn't have to switch trains.
1: That's true.
0: Just pass out on it.
2: But then your Uber's cheap from the train station.
1: Yeah, I'll figure it out. Is what I know.
2: $3 to get all the way across the city?
1: Come on.
2: Tell me a better deal.
1: I love this city.
2: Come on.
0: Yeah, it's awesome.
2: Best city in the world.
0: So back to the one listener
2: being a quitter. I'll tell you what, it's no Seattle. What?
0: Back to one listener being a quitter.
2: Yes.
0: Yeah, we'll get to that in a sec.
3: It's a lot of money.
0: Yeah. I'm like, what? He's like,
2: no.
0: What, you have a millionaire's tax?
1: Maybe 30 schmil.
2: But apparently the millionaire's tax. Okay, no, you do your listener thing. We'll get there.
0: Yeah. So you want to come with us?
2: One more spot.
0: A spot opened up. If you call in, you have a great shot at going tonight.
2: You don't have a prompt for them.
0: 403-240-4444. Tell us why. This. Yeah, why you should come. Oh, what do you bring as a listener?
2: Are we using Jason Robertson later in the show?
0: Yeah, whatever. We'll get to that.
1: Who cares?
0: Bring us the intangible.
2: That's a great topic. What would you do for $15 million a year?
0: Yeah. Oh. How many people do I got to kill? 403-240-4444. 403-240-4444. What are some of the intangibles you bring if you come to our NHL draft party tonight? What do you bring to the table, you and your buddy?
2: That's a good way to put it.
1: What are your strengths and weaknesses?
0: Yeah, that's what I mean.
2: Yeah, what can we expect?
0: Maybe you're a great leader.
2: Yeah.
0: I don't know what you bring.
2: Who knows?
0: I'd love to hear it. 403-240-4444. 403-240-4444. What's going on over there?
2: Who called? He sounded excited about who that was.
1: Man, he's got a, whoa.
0: Man, fingers crossed that the dump button works.
2: Oh.
0: Like, listen, this call better be good because we need to get to the Garnet Hathaway trade.
1: Yes, big deal. Florida somehow got nastier.
4: This guy said, you're that intern. I had to check him.
0: And then what? You hung up on him?
4: Well, he said, oh, it's all good. And I just click.
0: What? Oh, wow. Okay.
4: Well, listen, I knew this was going to happen. I've been a little self-conscious about it. I am getting roped in with intern Connor. Two distinctly different people.
0: See, you know, we all have regrets in our lives.
1: Yeah.
0: And I regret that it took me until after he was gone, after Maddie, one probably his best take he's ever had. On the show. I'm going to be honest with you, Shan. I've worked with this guy long enough to know this has probably been his best take.
2: I'm not even mad. I'm really proud of this one.
0: Intern Connor, but he looks like a guy who would steal a catalytic converter.
2: Not what I said. You keep changing it.
0: What did you say?
2: I said he looks like someone who could take a catalytic converter off a car really fast.
0: But that's implying that he could take it off really
2: fast. I didn't imply anything. Okay. I'm just saying he looks like someone that... Particularly, not a mechanic, but if there was one thing that he could take off a car really fast, it would be a catalytic.
1: But you can't beat sleepy intern Connor. Like you just can't beat that.
2: Sleepy Connor is another good one. Oh, it's true. But catalytic.
0: Yeah, you're right. I did call him sleepy intern Connor.
1: Well, hi, what happened?
0: And people are like, hey, George, they should fire you because you're bullying the intern. I go, whoa, hey, maybe the intern should just stay away from the show. Like, there's not much we ask of our interns.
2: We really don't.
0: It's like, stay awake.
2: Yep.
0: You're such a bully. You should let them have a nice little siesta during the show. Maybe we should have got him a pillow.
1: That's true.
0: Maybe a banky.
1: It's not
0: maybe
1: like
0: some
1: he fell
0: hot
1: asleep.
0: Cocoa.
1: He didn't fall asleep standing up. He fell asleep slumped.
0: Yeah, he was. He was slumped
2: and
0: in the chair.
2: And it was the second time.
1: Like
2: we'd already talked to him about it.
1: He was close to REM sleep.
0: So two things I really regret about intern Connor is, although I did like calling him sleepy intern Connor, but catalytic converter Connor would have eventually dovetailed into triple C. But I really thought about this after the fact, and I really missed an opportunity.
1: Okay.
0: Because what I wanted to do was, I'd be like, when he fell asleep, because like I was like, oh man, I can't believe he's asleep. What I wanted to do was just warn our listeners to be like, hey, intern Connor's asleep.

0: and we're going to do it.
1: Alas.
0: Yeah.
1: Do we have calls?
0: Nope.
1: Oh.
0: 403-240-44. Nobody wants to go. No. You don't want to come hang with us? It's kind of insulting, to
2: Granted,
0: be
2: if you're
0: you.
2: Up at 6 a.m., you're like, ugh, those rubes at Friday, 5 o'clock.
0: Well, it's early, though. The doors open at 4:30. The party commences at 4:30, I guess, because the doors open or 5 and it gets going.
1: 4:30.
0: So what time approximately do you think the Flames pick will happen at?
2: 6th overall, drafts at 5. I'm going to say...
0: But the preamble of the draft?
2: I'm going to say first pick is around 5:10, 5:15. And then, so I'd say around 30, maybe 5:30-ish, I would say.
1: Okay.
3: I'm going to say 5:55.
2: Yeah. Oh, you're saying way later?
0: Yeah, I think it's late because Gary has to go out there and go blah, blah, blah, the draft, blah, blah, blah, Buffalo, blah, blah, blah.
2: Thank you to like, Buffalo. You're only, what, 3 minutes on the clock? Isn't that what they get? 5 minutes?
0: Longer than that.
2: I don't know.
3: I think you get 5.
2: I'm used to my fantasy hockey. You get 1 minute. If you can't sort it out, too bad.
3: Yeah.
0: I thought
2: you get the most injured player at the top of the list.
0: I thought the Bryce was going. He's like, I'll call in. I emoji on the Jason L. Morgan's text line. I thought he was already going.
3: Yeah, no, he is.
2: Yeah, I think he's just saying, hey, I could call in.
0: Sure, call in Bryce 403-240-4444.
2: I think he's saying, I could, but I don't need to.
0: 4444. By the way, we got some serious ass giveaways too at 8 o'clock. Man, we have it holstered for you. We have Post Malone tickets to give away, which, by the way, have been very popular. People want to go see this show.
3: He's actually apparently one of the best live performers, too.
0: Really?
3: Yes.
0: Okay. We have tickets to the Big Ass Stadium Tour Part 2 at Edmonton's Commonwealth Stadium.
2: I did see some videos of Jelly Roll dancing yesterday. Not so swaggy.
0: Pass. Oh, okay.
2: Yeah, that's going to be a no for me, dog.
3: Pass.
2: Yeah.
0: Does he have a face tattoo? So we'll go Jelly Roll. And Post Malone, we have tickets to that. If you have no plans on Saturday, July 25th at Commonwealth Stadium, we have tickets for that. And I went last year. It was fun. The Stampede Bowl.
2: Oh, yeah. Oh, yeah.
0: July 2nd, Thursday, July 2nd, I believe. The Calgary Stampeders hosting Maddie's Toronto Argonauts.
2: Mm-hmm.
0: Thursday, July 2nd at McMahon. We have two pairs of tickets.
2: Mm-hmm.
0: Courtesy of our friends at Play Alberta.
2: We
0: have so many giveaways for you today.
2: I love the Stampede Bowl, but I was pretty sure it was supposed to be the Blue Bombers for like 3 or 5 years. So it was like a series game, but the CFL schedule was like, nope, you get the Argos for the Stampede Bowl this year. And you're like, what? But there's a trophy. Like, it has to be the same team. What are we doing? I'm mad at the CFL for this. How did you not get the Bombers here?
0: Is it really that hard to do a 19 schedule?
2: I don't know. Like it has to be like one of the hardest things to do in the world. It must be.
0: It must be so complex, so confusing.
2: It's got to be.
0: Such a conundrum.
3: You see the video of John Gruden? Getting his package from the CFL.
2: Yes. Yeah.
0: Oh, no.
3: Stuart Johnson.
0: Yeah, this guy over here. Give me that.
3: Commissioner Ryder. Stuart Johnson. He sent me a box.
0: Yeah.
3: What an incredible league you got here.
2: Yeah. It's pretty good.
3: The Calgary Stampeders guy. Let me tell you.
2: Yeah.
3: He just went off.
4: Multiple lives tonight.
3: Love that guy.
4: Well, I think that's a bunch of bullshit.
0: Whoa. Careful. That one wasn't really edited well.
2: Nope. I don't know who did that.
0: You
2: shouldn't have played
0: probably
2: that.
0: Probably catalytic converter, Connor.
2: You probably shouldn't have played that, Gronner. That probably was a bad call.
0: Yeah. I guess nobody wants the spot. 403-240-4444. You know, screw it. If you're listening right now, you want to text in to come to the draft party tonight.
2: Yeah. Sure. Whatever.
0: What are some of the intangibles you bring? Because, again, it's the day of the draft.
2: Yeah.
0: And
2: what do you profile at?
0: Yeah, like, there's a lot of intangibles. Guys got, oh, look, you know, I'm an ultimate competitor, and I'll do whatever for the team.
2: No, you know what? I'll find that out at the interview process. I'm more looking for height, weight, how tall your parents are,
0: yes.
2: How much you scored last year.
3: How much hair does your grandfather have?
2: That's a good one. Your marks.
3: And your number one weakness.
2: Well, that's I'll figure that one out.
3: No, we want to know ahead of time.
1: What would you do with this brick?
0: I'd make out with it. 403-240-4444. 403-240-4444.
2: Damn, bro, that's too bad.
0: 444. What are some of the intangibles you bring if you want to go tonight? Because I think it's gonna be a soiree.

0: soiree tonight.
1: A soiree.
0: It's going to be a lot of fun.
1: Okay.
0: All right. Big draft day today.
1: You mentioned that.
0: And big news. Apparently the Dallas Stars had a deal cooked up with the Seattle Kraken for Jason Robertson.
1: Uh-huh.
0: And an extension was pretty much nailed down.
1: Well, it wasn't nailed down at all. It was offered.
0: Hang on. The offered extension by the Kraken, who are quickly becoming one of the most irrelevant franchises in the NHL. So, hey, might as well give another team to Texas or back to Atlanta.
1: Yeah. Okay.
0: So they were like, hey, Jason Robertson, we want to offer you a cool, $120 million over 8 years? $15 million a year for Jason Robertson?
2: Hey, don't laugh, Matt. Don't laugh, man. It's not fun.
0: And then Jason Robertson is like, yeah, so, okay, okay. Let me think about this. Do I want to? No.
1: The craziest thing about this is it's another expansion team, and if Vegas offered him nine, he'd go to Vegas.
0: Vegas offered him 8x8, he would have won.
1: And Seattle is throwing everything that they possibly can without being like totally insane.
0: Yeah.
1: But even then, 14.25 for Panarin last year.
0: Yeah.
1: He's like, no thanks. That's not happening. I'm not going to play in Seattle.
0: Yeah.
1: And then J-Rob's the exact same thing. $15 million over 8 years. Nah, what? To be the guy? No, yeah. That's not going to work.
0: Who doesn't want to go there and play for Lane Lambert? Is he still the head coach?
1: Sure is.
0: See, again, look how irrelevant
2: they are. Yeah, it's Lane Lambert. I'm so sick of them.
1: What do you mean?
2: The Kraken, just in general. The way they operate. The way they build a team.
1: They're trying.
2: No, they're not.
1: What do you mean?
2: Another middle six guy. Guess what's next? Another middle six guy.
1: But Jason Robertson's a first-line player.
2: Of course. And did they get him? No. Because
1: but they tried.
2: Who would want to play there? It's the first time they're like, oh, maybe we should get someone with talent.
1: But at the same time, you're like, okay, your first draft, you get 4 overall, and Shane Wright falls to you, and everyone's like, oh my God, that's so awesome.
2: Mm.
1: And then Shane Wright is not an impactful NHL player. You get Matty Beniers, 2 overall, same thing. Not really that much of an impactful NHL player since he got to Seattle.
0: We got some good text here.
1: No good.
0: Shan, about people's intangibles that they bring to potentially the draft party tonight.
2: You want me to get these?
0: That's essentially what I'm getting at, yes.
2: Okay.
0: I like how you deduce that live on the air.
2: Just ask with your words.
0: Yeah. There's some coming in right now. Paul, my mom is 4'11", my dad's 6'4". What a combo that is, Paul.
1: Yeah, so I don't know where Seattle goes from here.
0: The crapper? Like, what are they trying to do here?
1: Well,
0: are they going to trade Shane Wright?
1: They're trying to do anything, but no one wants to go there.
0: Yeah. Hey, they got an environmentally friendly arena.
1: The arena's pretty cool.
0: Yeah.
1: I've heard it's actually very sick.
0: You got that.
2: I like Everett Fitzhugh.
1: They do have a good play-by-play announcer.
2: He's cool.
1: Yeah.
3: Bobby McMahon.
0: Yep.
3: Sniping him off the wing.
0: Matty Beniers, who's in an allegedly Montreal airport yesterday. Allegedly. Did he meet him with a realtor and was looking at homes in Montreal too?
4: I don't think so.
0: Yeah.
4: I don't think that was that.
0: So, Jason Robertson's like, yeah, you're going to pay me $15 million a year, but I got to play in Seattle. Yeah, I'm good, dog. I'm going to say no.
1: Apparently also said no to St. Louis. They put a big offer on the table too, and he was like, yeah, no.
0: Which seems kind of weird that the Blues would go that way.
1: That's what I thought. I was like, what are you doing now?
0: I thought you were like, you know, you just traded Jordan Kyrou. You're in the market to, you know, blow things up a little bit.
1: Exactly.
0: But it's like, then you go and get Jason Robertson? So are you keeping Jordan Binnington or you're not keeping Jordan? Are you keeping Robert Thomas or you're not keeping Robert Thomas?
1: The Binnington thing is different to me. Like, I think Hofer is just as good of a goaltender as Binnington is at this point. But the Robert Thomas thing, it's the number one center. Like,
0: yeah.
1: And you traded Kyrou for what? They have 4 picks in the first round.
0: Wow, really now?
1: Yeah.
0: 4 picks in 11, the first round?
1: 15, 16, and...
0: They got back-to-back?
1: Yes.
0: Oh.
2: It's been said they're one of the teams after the Ruck twins.
1: They have their own. They have their own at 11. At 15, I think it's the Ducks pick, and then 16 is the Red Wings pick, or the other way around. But
0: so they might get the Ruck twins.
1: 15, 16 is incredibly high, but if you want

0: on them both. That's what you're gonna have to do.
1: Yeah, maybe it'll work out like the Tkachuk brothers. Maybe they can have a cool podcast.
0: I think everyone's hoping it works out a lot more like the Sedin brothers.
1: Oh, right, because they are twins.
0: Yes, and had arguably better careers than the two of them,
2: and have thoughts.
1: Those are the Stanley Cup gold medal winning. Actually, the Sedins won a gold medal. Did they not?
2: Yes.
1: Yeah, they did with the 04.
2: Six.
1: So Stanley Cup, Matthew, big part of that.
0: So Brady.
1: Did you see that?
0: Was like one of the worst players on the gold medal winning team.
1: Yeah, it's some sort of minor league baseball team that if you come in, trade your seven, you get it like, you get a seven from the Ottawa. And the thing is, the sad thing about all, they have the, so I, God bless minor league baseball teams and their marketing to get people in the stands.
0: Yeah.
1: So what you do is you come in, you trade in your old number seven, Brady Tkachuk, for like whoever's number seven on the Ottawa team.
0: His name is AJ Wright.
1: AJ Wright, yes. But the problem is they don't have enough jerseys. They're like, you'll get it later. I'm like, shouldn't you have the jerseys?
0: If you're doing it, you have to like fill out an order form so they can order it and have it ready for you in a little while. It's not like an immediate thing in the same way, but I know what you mean, but it's also like,
1: if you're
0: like,
1: do that, you need the jersey right there.
0: Yeah, but you also aren't going to order a bunch of jerseys, then people don't do it, and then you have a whole bunch of AJ Wright jerseys, and you're playing like collegiate baseball in Ontario, and he's going to be gone in a couple of years. Like, what?
1: Yeah. So, too bad. Come in and trade him out. 960-960 on the Jason Dunn Mortgage text line. We have some texts. Did you got them all piled up there, Shan?
2: Yeah.
1: All right, let's hear some.
3: My mom is 4'11" and my dad 6'4". Makes me look very differently at them now that I'm older.
2: That's Paul and Chestermere.
1: Oh, okay. All right. I don't mind that one.
0: Not bad.
1: Okay.
3: Dwayne and Airdrie.
1: Regular.
2: Yeah.
3: Dwayne and Airdrie. I have an innate ability to watch Jennifer Aniston in We Are the Millers. I can put my bottom lip up to touch my nose. I never ever miss a big show. Listen every day.
1: Mm. Now I've met Dwayne. He's a lovely man.
0: Yes.
1: Where did I meet him? At the Pizza Pigo?
0: I think so. I think that's where we met him.
1: Yeah.
0: Yes.
1: And I also met his beautiful wife. Would she be approval of this We the Millers Jennifer Aniston text he constantly sends
0: Maybe
1: in?
0: Maybe they watch it together.
1: Maybe. But I do like the fact that...
0: Or she like comes home and he's watching it and he's like, Oh, no. Are you watching We the Millers again?
2: Again?
0: Man, get out of the house! Man, I told you one more time!
2: Back to the kennel!
1: Man, that Jason Sudeikis is hilarious.
0: I only watch it for the Sudeikis gags.
1: I love him. Being able to touch your nose with your bottom lip is a pretty impressive skill.
0: Yeah, like the
1: I kind of like, would like to see that.
2: Without grabbing it? Do you have like a, you must have like a slightly unhinged jaw.
0: Or
1: like
0: really,
1: a python?
0: Or a really build sure. nose.
2: Also true. Like a pelican.
0: Yes.
2: Or a Paul, witch.
1: Paul says, would love to, but can't go, guys. Have my son's grad dinner tonight. That's very presumptuous of you, Paul, that we're going to pick you.
0: Yeah. Yeah, what?
1: And second of all, maybe ours should, what kind of grad is it? Is it like grade 8 grad? It's like, pfft, deal.
0: Yeah, the Flames getting Viggo Bjork. Tell your kid, see you next year.
1: Yeah, like the Flames might make a franchise-changing pick tonight, bro. Where's your kid going? Nowhere. There'll be plenty more graduations.
2: Picking the Olive Garden over power play is crazy.
1: Yeah, you're right. Although the 5G ZD is really good.
2: I got another text.
0: You're like the only guy who doesn't mention breadsticks. Do you actually know a menu item from Olive Garden?
1: I used to go there a lot.
0: Oh.
1: But the American one.
0: Okay.
1: Yeah.
0: Grade 9 grad.
1: Yeah.
2: Okay.
1: Yeah, see? Exactly.
2: You can come to PowerPoint.
1: Exactly. Next.
3: Caleb in Strathmore. Fellas. 28 years old. 5'11", 240 pounds.
1: Here we go.
3: Pure grit. Tenacity, play a great 200-foot game, can put away a generational amount of beers in one sitting.
0: Yeah.
3: I'm no intern Connor, but as a guy born and raised in Strathmore, I have Flames red in my veins. Call me Daryl Jr. except I did not play in the NHL nor did I grow up on a farm.
1: I like
0: but apart from that.
1: Dude. I like this guy's disc.
0: 5'11", 240, that's a... That guy can put away some beers.
2: I believe in the beers.
1: He's built like something.
0: Yeah.
1: You know, and I like the cut of that guy's jib.
2: Mm.
1: What's his name?
2: That's Caleb in Strathmore.
1: Hey, Caleb, you're going.

0: tonight.
1: Let's go. See, that's what I'm talking.
2: Let's go.
0: Yep. A Clones Rocket. Caleb and Strathmore, you are going to the draft tonight.
3: Is it your Rack Shan Virgie?
0: Rackham. It's my Jim Rome. Rackham.
3: No, I...
0: Hey, Clones.
3: Never mind.
0: Speaking a halting voice the whole time.
3: I get called the poor man's Jim Rome all the time for some reason.
0: By whom?
3: People that...
1: Dude, if you ever listen to the Daily Rush, you actually don't do it so much anymore after we talked about it. But before, when you started, you had the Jim Rome case.
0: You just do this the whole time.
1: Big pause.
0: Big pause. Gather thoughts. Say stuff. That's how I broadcast.
1: Clones.
0: Man, Caleb, you sound like a time. You're coming, man.
1: Excellent
0: news.
1: Look
0: forward to it.
1: Great stuff.
0: Matt Rose is going to do a shot with you tonight.
1: Okay.
0: Let's go. Prairie fires all around.
1: No.
0: No. Yeah, Caleb, you're going. Congratulations. All right, what do you got coming up on the Rose Report on this monumentous day?
1: Well, George, there's so much to talk about. The NHL draft tonight, the World Cup rolls in the round 32. Jays, Rangers, Golf, Stamps, Cavs, Wild, all playing at home this weekend. We got lots of stuff.
0: How the hell are the Elks 3-0?
3: They don't like it.
1: I don't know.
0: I just saw it. I'm like,
1: and the Bombers kind of stink.
0: I'm like 3-0 for the Elks?
1: And the Bombers, Stampeders, and Lions have combined for one victory.
0: What? Yeah, I haven't watched any CFL yet this year.
1: That's okay. I was watching yesterday's game. Yesterday was a banger. Edmonton jumped out.
0: Yeah, well, yeah. I just said Edmonton.
1: Yeah, Edmonton and Winnipeg.
3: It's a sick hurdle attempt.
1: Oh, dude, I got to show you this fumble, George. You're going
0: to
1: love this.
0: Oh, I love when dudes try to... I love when it goes awry when they try to jump over somebody. Yeah,
2: this guy's like 6'7", 270 trying to hurdle people.
0: Okay. Thanks. We appreciate you, Caleb, and we look forward to meeting you tonight.
1: Yes.
0: Very much so forward to looking at you. A power play. We'll be there tonight, the NHL draft watch party. I say we're giving away spots too, but you can actually just come by.
2: Yeah, you can too.
1: Oh yeah.
2: And we encourage you to. It's going to be fun.
1: It's sweet. And if there's not room in the theater, if there is, we'll see what happens. But they have a great restaurant with a whole bunch of TVs you can watch as well. And if you're there, I'll come and make sure I at least hang out with you for a little
0: bit. Yeah, we'll float around like social butterflies.
1: Yeah, I promise. Totally promise.
0: We'll do that. All right, we got giveaways up the wazoo today.
1: Hell yeah.
0: Post Malone tickets, Stampede Bowl tickets. Like, we're giving so much stuff away lately to our listeners.
2: We got more next week, too.
0: Really?
2: We got Surge tickets. We got some more Stamps tickets coming up.
0: Okay.
2: We have things. Cool.
0: All right, that's cool. All right, it's a busy day. Let's do the Rose Report. We'll talk to Brent Cron on the top of the hour. It's the big show, Russick and Rose. Sportsnet 960, The Fan.
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5: Good morning is a pretty nice one so far, starting very well with blue sky, dry routes, very few distractions, and Friday is usually a little quieter than other work days as far as the morning rush hour is concerned. In the northeast, Memorial Drive connects westbound from Abbeydale and Marlborough Park towards 52nd Street, and then 36 in Barlow, and then Deerfoot. 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

0: 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We got Ben Kahn coming up at 7 o'clock. Frank Saravalli with some news yesterday. Mason McTavish, Ducks and the Rangers chatting. So, Mason McTavish, what are you thinking here? You think that's how the NHL GMs engage? Mason McTavish.
1: What do you think?
0: You like him?
1: It's like high school. Passes him a note. Yeah. Do you like Mason McTavish? Yes or no?
0: Would you trade Mason McTavish? Yes, no, maybe.
1: Yes, no, maybe.
0: Check a box, please.
2: Listen, I'm really nervous right now.
1: Okay? I just got to get a friend to bring this over to her.
0: Yeah.
2: My friend is wondering if you're thinking about trading Mason McTavish.
0: And Pat for Beast, like, argh. He always looks angry.
1: And the friend is always just an agent.
0: Yeah.
1: My friend, Kevin Shaveldayoff is wondering if Connor Hellebuyck wanted to trade.
2: Yeah. Kevin's wondering?
0: All right. Yeah, let's do the old Rolls report here. 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
3: Matt Rose.
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8: We got this guy, Matt Rose.
9: Yeah! Good morning, friends, and welcome aboard. We got so much to tell you about. The NHL draft is tonight, and boy, are the trades flying! The hot stove's heating up. World Cup rolls into the round of 32 this weekend. Jays, Rangers, Golf, Stamps, Cavs, Wild, also playing at home this weekend. You might be able to say...
10: We got lots of stuff.
9: Yeah, we start with the NHL draft.
11: Yeah, I pooped my drawers a little bit.
9: Yeah, so been there. Round one is tonight. Round two is tomorrow. We'll have wall-to-wall coverage on Sportsnet 960 The Fan.
0: How much of the buzz kills the second round?
1: What are you talking about?
0: Compared to the first round.
9: Like the first 10 picks I'm excited for, and then I'm like, okay, I'll catch up later.
0: Yeah. It's like, okay.
9: There's like all the guys that I was like, why didn't they go in the first round? Then they all go in the first 10 of the second round, and then I'm usually tapped out. Okay. And the first goalie. I'm always intrigued. Who takes the first goalie?
0: All right.
9: So here's the deal. Today, we have on the station the Fan Hockey Show at 10 o'clock with Friedman and their whole gang.
0: It starts with the Daily Rush at 9.
9: Whatever. And then at noon, we have Jays Talk Plus. Sportsnet today at 1 o'clock. Flames Talk at 3 o'clock. And our draft show gets going at 5 with Logo and with Steinberg. So, yeah, Russick and I will be at Power Play. We'll be doing little cut-ins as well. So come say hi to us, even if you didn't win your way in. Flames.
0: Explain to the listeners what a cut-in is if they don't know.
9: So it's in the commercial breaks. We do two commercial breaks an hour. And a cut-in is like a minute of us being like, hey, we're here. We like the place that we're at. You should come to the place that we're at. So that's what we do.
0: Okay.
9: Yeah.
0: Yeah.
9: A little peek behind the curtain.
0: Is that accurate?
9: Excuse me?
2: I have an idea.
9: What is it?
2: Could we make a NHL draft drinking game?
9: Well, of course we can.
0: Oh, boy.
2: Yes.
0: Okay. Well,
9: you can make anything into a drinking game.
2: I'll get on it right now.
9: Okay, you guys, listen, this is a segment thing. Like, I got more to report to do.
2: I know. I'm not right now.
0: We could be giving away tickets based on this NHL draft drinking game.
2: I like it.
0: And Post Malone tickets.
9: Flames, at the time of this recording, they hold pick 6 and 30 tonight.
0: Mm.
9: At the time of this recording.
0: And I really got to be at least half salient at 30.
9: They also have picks 36, 51, and 55 in the second round. Oh. Picks 65 and 68 in the third round, plus their own fourth, fifth, and sixth round selections. No seventh. Get out of there early.
0: I wanted to be catalytic converter Connor when the pick 30 rolls along.
9: Yeah,
0: slumped over my seat at Power Play. Hey, George, the Flames were on the pick.
9: Shut up, Mom.
0: Dozen, 10 more minutes.
9: Dozen vodka sodas just slumped
0: ten
9: in the
0: more
9: corner.
0: Minutes.
9: Draft begins at 5 o'clock tonight. Tomorrow morning at 9 a.m. start for round 2.

0: And oh, also, Lord. Quick 60 has been bumped to Sunday because of the
1: what?
0: Round. Yeah, I know, dude. I know you were stoked.
1: What?
0: I know you were stoked. Jerk.
1: Flame Wait, Sides. You're not moving Richard's show on Shut Sunday, up. Are you?
0: Flame
1: you
0: Sides.
1: Better not be.
0: Of course not. Flame signed Sam Ward and Rory Cairns to 2-way contracts yesterday.
2: Promise me.
0: $850K if they're in the NHL.
1: Promise me.
0: I promise. Okay, I actually
1: promise
0: don't promise.
1: David me.
0: Promise David you. The... Ha ha ha. Okay, trades yesterday. Val Nichushkin is not a member of the Avalanche anymore.
1: Why?
0: He's a Blue Jacket. What do you mean?
1: Why?
0: Okay, you're being very disruptive this morning. The Avalanche receive a second this year, a third in 2027, a fifth in 2028, and they get a bunch of cap space, and they get a valuable pick. The second this year is number 43 overall. Nichushkin last season, 17 goals, skating around 15 minutes a game, power play, PK. Typically, three-time 20-goal scorer, so... He has that in his bag. Wasn't overly effective last season. And Columbus is taking all of that $6.125 million for the next 4 years. Remember, he signed an 8-year deal with the Avalanche. So that's why more wiggle room to get a better player.
1: Do you think when Columbus goes, we'll only retain half, teams laugh in their face? It's like, what? It's like Seattle's like, whoa.
0: On what basis?
1: Yeah, we're only going to take half. And, like, you know you're the Kraken, right?
0: Yeah.
1: Nobody wants to play for you.
0: Yeah.
1: Like, what's Columbus go? Like, we're going to only retain half. And, like, click. Joe Sakic's like, click.
0: All right, see ya. Oh,
1: Joe? Do we look? You call him back right away. Goes straight to voicemail.
0: Like, numbers blocked.
1: Yeah, that's essentially what happens.
0: Someone else picks up.
1: And how do you think he's feeling this morning going to Columbus? He's like, hey, I'm going to play frontline minutes.
0: Hey, awesome. At least this isn't a guy that's gotten into trouble off the ice before. Penguins acquired Hendrix Lapierre from the Capitals. 24-year-old RFA forward, former first-round pick. Caps get a 2020 third and a 2028 fifth for the former 22nd overall pick in 2020. Last year in Washington, he averaged under 10 minutes of ice time in 74 games. 4 goals, 16 points. Rookie year, 8 goals and 22 points in 51 games. So the Penguins hoping to cash in on a diminishing asset here. They've done this a few times.
1: Yeah, why not?
2: It's actually worked for them. Worked for them last year.
1: Well, yeah. Look what they did to...
0: Chinnikov.
1: Yeah, that guy.
2: Tommy Novak.
0: Novak's a solid one. Yeah. No, Novak wasn't as much a reclamation project because he was a little older when he got there, but...
1: Anthony Mantha was.
0: Yeah. I was thinking more of like the younger guys, like Chinnikov. There's a defenseman they took a flyer on to. Like,
1: nobody
0: Soloviov
1: saw Brazil
0: having really
1: the
0: count.
1: Season he did for them.
2: There's another one.
0: Yeah, 100%. Those are more the veteran guys, whereas this is like a younger player. So to me, there's a little bit of a difference there, but nevertheless, we've seen resurgent careers in Pittsburgh.
1: He's not going to take time away from Rutger McGuarty, is he?
0: No, probably not.
1: Okay, all right. The guy Patty Dumont hates so
0: more
1: much.
0: More about Ben Kindle, yeah. And Garnet Hathaway is a member of the Panthers.
1: What?
0: A fifth and a fourth to Philly for Hathaway and a sixth. Half of Hathaway's $2.4 million cap hit is retained. AJ Greer is going to market, so they got, like, basically a clone. They had Lomberg, and then they replaced him with Greer, and then they replaced him with Hathaway. They always have a guy like
1: that.
0: Oh,
1: so is AJ Greer now going to, like, blindside a member of the Panthers and go, he's a great guy?
0: And someone said he wants term on his next deal.
2: Good luck.
1: Hey, you don't get something unless you ask for it.
2: Yeah.
0: How
1: about give him term? Seattle.
0: Biggest story... Even bigger than the trades was, well, Sam Ward and Rory Cairns signed. So, second biggest story yesterday from Friedman. The Kraken were given permission to talk contract with Jason Robertson, offered him 18 years and $15 million per, and he declined it. The Stars would have gotten the 7th overall pick in this deal. We'll see what happens with J-Rob.
1: Yeah, that's got to be a kick in the old, you know what?
0: Pills?
1: For the Kraken.
0: Mm. Yeah. Nuts.
1: For any old Jimmy.
0: Cajones?
1: Yeah. Family jewels.
0: Yes.
1: Hey, when's the last time you've ever used family jewels?
0: Oh, wait.
1: Never?
2: Yeah, I mean, I've said it before at some point, but it's been a long time.
1: Change purse?
2: Yeah, that one's a first.
1: Okay.
0: At the World Cup, we have 2 more days of group play, today and tomorrow. Then Sunday, the round of 32 begins with Canada playing South Africa in L.A. That'll be a 1 o'clock start on Sunday as Canada plays their first ever game in the knockout stage and are the favorites.
1: Well, they should be.
0: Well, yeah, I know. But, like, first time in the round of 32 and you're the favorites? First time in the knockout stage because it's the first time they've had a round of 32?
1: No, we have no idea if Alphonso Davies is going to play.
0: Yeah.
1: Jesse Marshall's, he's available now. But could be some more games than ship.
0: Mm-hmm.
1: If you can't beat South Africa, come on, man. Like, with all due respect to Bofana, Canada should be able to kick a hole in South Africa.
2: Everybody's worried about Sit.

0: Ole.
1: Yep. Sure.
0: Not really because of his play, just because of his name.
1: Okay.
0: But he was the guy who got a red card in the first game. In that wild game where there was like four red cards.
1: Oh, yeah, in the Mexico match, yeah.
0: So watch out for Sitole.
1: Okay. Also, Canada, if they do win on Sunday, fingers crossed, they would meet the winner of the Dutch and Morocco.
0: Yeah, it's fun.
1: Which, by the way,
2: tough first round match.
1: 32 match for both those teams.
2: Yeah, Paddy Dumas had thrown out that group. Wherever you finished in that group, got an awful, awful matchup in the first round.
1: No kidding.
2: Speaking of last night, let's go into the footy from yesterday. Start with Ecuador-Germany. The Germans could clinch Group E with a win or a draw over Ecuadorians as they started this game on the right foot. 2 minutes in, no call after a German player gave him a wee little kick in the face. Goal for Leroy Sane. Ecuador not happy, but they felt
1: Sane.
2: a little better when Nielsen Angulo scored 7 minutes later. Take it to the 77th minute. Gonzalo Plata puts Ecuador ahead, and Brent Kronz around the world began to freak out. Germany pushed a little bit at the end, but it ended up 2-1, the final for Ecuador. Wow!
1: What an incredible result that is for Ecuador.
2: They're going to get to the knockout stage for the second time ever and first time in 20 years.
1: So, Shan, I expect Monday a standings update on our pool.
2: Sure.
1: It was 3 points for... I put the points out to you.
2: Yeah.
1: It's 3 points for a group win, and then 3 points, 5 points for a round of 32 win, I believe.
2: Curaçao and Cote d'Ivoire, with that result, Cote d'Ivoire only needed to win by 7 against Curaçao to win the group, but they fell short. They win 2-0. That's not enough. USA and Turkey, a disappointing World Cup for Turkey. Success for the Americans so far, who held the top spot in Group D. It was a beautiful night in L.A. for the Americans to give their home crowd something to cheer about, but they got nothing, and they will like it. They were down 2-1 at the half, but tied it up early in the second half. 98th minute, Keen Ayan silences the crowd with the winner for Turkey.
1: Unreal.
2: You love to see it.
1: Yeah, I think. My son, that was my best bet.
2: So,
3: then we definitely love to see it.
1: Real quick on the superstar, Diamande.
3: Yeah.
1: For Cote d'Ivoire.
3: Sure.
1: Do you know how he was discovered?
3: No.
1: At 17, Leipzig signed him out of high school in the United States.
3: Okay.
1: He was destroying guys in high school at 17, and RB Leipzig, who's one of the biggest teams in the German Bundesliga,
3: was that's like, kind of like what baseball teams do, right?
1: Yeah, and well, but it's kind of different. It's like, yeah, this. How do they even find him? Do they just watch videos on YouTube?
3: Scouting, I would assume.
1: Like how?
0: Just get some guy in the States, just goes around, watch the best high school player. Like, I want him. Like, okay, let's try it.
1: And then now, like, what he was doing to those 17-year-old kids in high school, he's doing to grown-ass men at the World Cup in the German Bundesliga this year.
2: Australia and Panama, also in Group D, had a banger between the Aussies and the Panamaniacs.
1: Snorefest, this it's, one. Goalless draw.
3: Oh, okay. Great. So, goalless draw. I had more to that, but...
2: Netherlands and Tunisia. Netherlands just needed a win against Tunisia to clinch Group F. It was 2-0 after 7 minutes. Tunisia made it 2-1 in the second half, but 3-1 ends up the final there. And then Japan and Sweden, these two teams safe heading into the next round, but it was a fight for second place in the division. Japan would get the draw. A couple of second-half goals got us to a 1-1 draw, and that's the best result for Japan. They needed a draw or a win, so they end up with the second spot. So that's what we had yesterday. As for today, today is Friday at the World Cup, and we have several matches to be played today. Begins at 1 o'clock. Norway and France play in Boston.
1: Oh, that's a banger.
2: We also have Senegal playing Iraq in Toronto. At 6 o'clock, Cabo Verde is playing Saudi Arabia in Houston.
0: They might get through.
2: Uruguay plays Spain in Guadalajara.
1: And there's some big-time matches today.
2: Yeah.
1: Uruguay, Spain, and France and Norway.
2: Mm-hmm.
1: Those are popcorn matches.
2: Egypt plays Iran in Seattle. Mm. That goes at 9 o'clock. And New Zealand plays Belgium.
1: 9 o'clock tonight?
2: Yep.
1: Are you sure about that?
2: Yep.
1: Okay.
2: New Zealand and Belgium also play in Vancouver.
1: Belgium's been so disappointing so far in this because they look washed.
2: Mm.
1: This golden generation's more like a... rusty generation.
0: Nice.
1: Dude,
0: that was good.
1: Yeah.
0: Sharp. That was really well done.
1: Like Cubics were funny.
2: Okay, yeah. Let's move on.
4: Hugs and kisses, and let's run up and squeeze his cheeks.
2: Yesterday, Jays and Rangers getting a 4-game set underway. Kevin Gausman got the start, hit hard in this one. Jock Peterson went yard in the first, then in the third.
5: Gausman looks out at second, turns and fires, and this one is ripped into left center field. It's on a

0: Pretty good ride, looking up and watching it fly is Miles Straw. It's into about the first or second row, just above that scoreboard in left center. And another home run for the Rangers. This time, though, a three-run shot puts Texas up 4-0 in the third. Gausman kicks and fires. 1-0 pitch. And this one is launched sky high, headed to left field. I think it's going to sail, folks. And it will. It's up over the bullpen, ricocheting off that first row of seating, and a two-run homer, the second home run of the inning, and the Rangers now lead 6-0. Ouch.
1: Yeah. Yeah, I love my daily humiliation ritual of watching the Jays. It's getting awesome.
2: Yeah,
1: I like to put really the games on while I'm doing things, and now I'm like, I don't even want to see this.
2: No, it's been really cool. I really liked watching the final out. What, something happened? George,
3: I'm just looking at David Pagnotta's tweet from last night.
4: Oh, which one?
3: And it says, teams calling flames on Frost and White Cloud. White Cloud, I get him. Like, Frost? Okay.
1: He's a young-ish center with skill.
3: Sure.
1: That's important.
2: See, the idea
4: of... about the Blue Jays?
3: Yeah, I know.
4: I'm talking about the Blue Jays.
3: Yeah, I know. Kevin Gausman's been awful his last two starts.
2: Yeah, he's not very good.
3: His whip is 2.48.
1: Great.
4: What?
3: Yeah. You know how long you last in the big leagues if your whip is 2.48? You're lucky he's Kevin Gausman.
2: Ernie Clement's an all-star, guys.
3: He led the American League in votes. You got to love Blue Jays Nation.
2: Yeah. Whoa, Canada.
3: When you got an entire country voting you in. Even Blue Jay fans are like, yeah, I don't know about Vlad this year.
2: Yeah.
3: That's usually, Ernie!
1: It's a shoe-in.
3: Ernie, you get in there.
2: He's the starting second baseman in the All-Star game,
3: you're
2: dude.
3: Ernie, second base. They're like, Vlad, I can't even do it.
1: This team sucks. Let's take the chill guy.
2: The series continues today. Patrick Corbin against Nathan Eovaldi, 5:07. Start watching on Sportsnet 1. Did you see Jeff Passan's story on ESPN yesterday?
3: Nope. What's it
2: about? The MLBPA is pursuing a ban on all MLB-related prop bets, aiming to combat harassment from disgruntled gamblers. Prop bets, according to his story, account for 20 to 30% of all MLB bets placed. So.
3: Yeah, good luck with that.
2: Yeah, I know. I'm like,
3: this is
2: all part of the labor, the CBA negotiations.
3: Sure.
2: But
3: the greediest of greedy professional athletes are talking about, hey, way to not get an extra strikeout last night, Kevin Gausman.
2: Hey, you chump, you didn't get me two hits yesterday. It cost me $20.
3: Poor players. Will somebody please think of the players?
2: Now, the other side of this is the players are like, okay, can we also, like, because the players aren't allowed to endorse any gambling companies.
3: Well, that's the thing. They want to wet their beak.
2: They're like, if people are allowed to bet on props, can we at least tell them to bet on props so make some money off of it? I'm like, LaMelo Ball got traded to the Minnesota Timberwolves.
3: That's an enormous trade.
2: Yeah.
3: And I'm trying to think who's going to play in the front court for the T-Wolves. Like, Jaden McDaniel?
2: Nice.
3: They traded old Nazriel Reed. They still got terrible Rudy Gobert there.
2: Mm-hmm.
3: Especially
1: Rudy Gobert
3: playoff.
1: Is not bad.
3: That what a ringing endorsement for a basketball player of the year.
1: He's not bad. The guy wins defensive player of the year all the time. You can't call him terrible.
3: He just sucks. So who's going to play?
1: You can't say that. He's
3: who's going to play in the front court?
1: Rudy Gobert.
3: Great. What, they just going to feed him?
1: Yes.
3: LaMelo and Ant-Man are going to take 100. If you actually put the T-Wolves and the Heat together, now you got a team.
2: That's a good one. I like that.
3: Because what the Heat have is like, who's going to shoot the ball? Because Tyler Hero and Jaime Jaquez are gone, who was really a good guy off the bench that started starting game. Nobody's going to shoot the rock in Miami now. Who the hell is going to play in the front court for the T-Wolves? Because they traded old Julius Randle.
4: George?
3: Yes.
4: The T-Wolves are going to acquire Jared Allen from the Cavs so they can clear cap space for LeBron.
3: Well, is that really going to happen? I thought LeBron was going back to L.A.
1: Wow.
4: Think about it.
3: Okay.
2: Think about it.
3: At this point, if you're LeBron, why wouldn't you take the league men to play in
2: I need
3: Cleveland
2: a lot
3: just to
2: more,
3: help them out?
2: I need a
3: you
2: lot
3: really
2: more.
3: Need that extra, like, 25 mil, LeBron?
1: LeBron's
3: like, really?
1: Take the league men. Like,
3: that's what I mean. But, like, he could.
1: No, he literally couldn't. He will not do that.
3: But that's what I mean. But why not?
2: Because literally is not the right word there, but he could. Literally, he could. Yeah. But
3: like, why not?
2: I need
3: Tom
2: more.
3: Brady took way less money for the Patriots to win all those Super Bowls.
1: And then he robbed Greg Olsen of being the best analyst.
3: Okay, all right. But now we're talking about his player. And that was Fox. Yeah, it is.
2: Go ahead. In golf.
5: Remember.

0: square your shoulders, Jerry.
1: Yeah, I got it.
2: It's the Travelers Championship at TPC River Highlands in Connecticut. Eric Cole is your first round leader, 7-under-63. Bogey-free round for the leader. Six players just a stroke back. That includes Scotty Scheffler, Matt Fitzpatrick. Corey Connors was really good in his first round. 5-under-par, top Canadian. Penrith also 3-under, tied for 20th. Ladies play in a major, the KPMG Women's PGA Championship. Brooke Henderson, 3-under for a 69 in her first round, tied for 8th. Really strong showing from the Canadian veteran. Now, the problem is, in all of these tournaments, you're like, yeah, 3-under, that's good. But there's always a leader after the round one who has an insane score. And it was a Korean, Ina Yoon, who was 9-under in her first round. Jeez. So you're like, 3-under, tied for 8th. Six strokes back of the leader.
3: I watched a little bit of this
2: yesterday. Brooke was on the broadcast quite a bit yesterday. I was enjoying watching.
3: She's a star on the LPGA Tour.
2: Yeah, but she hasn't had a good year. Because this is
3: Where's Nelly Korda? Because she's trying to go 3 in a row.
2: Mm-hmm. I don't know where she is.
3: Okay, yeah. I'm like, you're like, mm-hmm. Yeah, like, I know you've heard of Nelly Korda.
2: I realized after that you meant, like, where is she on the leaderboard? Yeah. And I didn't have that right in front of me, believe it or not. But I can easily find that for you. She is tied for 19th at 2-under.
3: Listen.
2: Seven strokes back of the leader.
3: I know you're not going to do this in the Rose Report. I just want to mention it quickly as we just did women's golf. Did you see what happened last night for the Toronto Tempo?
2: Oh, yeah. No.
3: Marina Mabry, plays for the Tempo, tied the WNBA record for points in a game.
2: Oh.
3: A 53-piece last night.
2: I did get that email.
3: Yes. 53 points. 9 of 18 from beyond the arc. Just chucking up threes like nobody's business.
2: 9 for 18. Not bad.
3: Yeah. 53 points last night for Marina Mabry.
4: I mean, if I knew, I'd bottle it and I'd sell it.
2: Couple of quick CFL notes for you. Depth charts today for the Stamps. They play Saturday night in Kelowna. Neutral site game against the Lions because of the World Cup. Valerio Remolade is available, so we'll get to see the full-strength D-line with Flo, Hutchings, Miles Brown, Clarence Hicks. They'll have to shuffle the secondary. Adrian Green, their Canadian corner, not going to play with a knee issue, so maybe Ben LeBros or Delonnie Robinson fill in. They do have Jaden Grant, so that's good news. And Jalen Philpott, their star Canadian receiver, also good to go after he missed the first day of practice with an illness. Yesterday, Bombers were hosting the Elks. How about the start to the season for Edmonton? Got out to a big lead. Bombers made a push. But then Cody Fajardo led a game-winning drive with less than a minute to go. That one ends. Edmonton holds on. They're 3-0. Bombers are now 1-2 to start the season.
3: How? I thought Edmonton was going to be a doormat again this year.
2: Mark Killam is a good coach, and they actually have a quarterback, and they don't have to deal with the Trey Ford versus Cody Fajardo thing.
3: Hmm.
2: Trey Ford was a waste of time. I know I was there. I was kind of banging the drum to see this guy a little bit. In complete waste of time in Edmonton. Cody Fajardo is a much better quarterback. Nevada Wolfpack. Shout out John Bender. Cavalry are at home. They play Super de Quebec on Sunday, and the Calgary Wild play Saturday night against the Halifax Tides at McWoman Stadium. That's it.
5: And good night, and good luck to you, sir.
3: Terrific stuff, Maddie. 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
6: Calgary Traffic Update.
7: Moving relatively well around a city that wakes up on a Friday with quiet volume and few distractions right now. In the city's northwest, you'll find Country Hills Boulevard moving eastbound from Stoney through Sarcee, Shaganapi Trail, Beddington, and on towards Deerfoot and then Stoney Trail again in the northeast quadrant. Westbound lanes also moving quietly. 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

0: 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What's the difference about Play Alberta? 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The NHL hot stove is heating up. You can probably put some Jiffy Pop on it. Frank Saravalli, NHL insider, host of Frankly Hockey on Victory Plus, going to join us at the bottom of the hour. 8 o'clock, your chance to win a pair of tickets to go see Post Malone, the Big Ass Stadium Tour Part 2 with Jelly Roll and Carter Faith at Edmonton's Commonwealth Stadium on July 25th. We'll do that. And we have two pairs of Stamps and Argos tickets for the second annual Stampede Bowl or third annual? Rose? Is it the second Stampede Bowl or the third Stampede?
1: Second.
0: Yeah.
1: Second. Last year was the first one.
0: All right. Joining us on the line right now from parts unknown, he's like a mysterious wrestler. He is our Big Show Flames analyst. He is a former first-round pick of the Calgary Flames on draft day. We say good morning to Mr. Brent Cron. Sir, where do we find you?
2: Lovely Lloydminster on the Saskatchewan side this time, boys. Having a great time up here in a charity golf tournament for cystic fibrosis. We had it yesterday. It was a ton of fun, good turnout, and boy, oh boy, did we have fun.
0: Did you sink any
1: putts?
0: What
1: does that mean?
0: Yeah, what does that mean?
2: Well, first of all, you asked about putting, and I drained about a 32-footer on the first hole that we teed off on.
1: About 32 roughly. Feet, eh?
2: Oh, man, roughly. If my eyes were not lying to me, it could have been more. You know, I'm trying to really just be humble here and try and dumb it down a tad.
0: What was the make percentage of that putt?
2: Probably close to zero,
0: yep,
2: George.
0: Of course.
2: I mean, you know those putts are really hard. We had a lot of gimmies, too, a lot of 5 foot from the hole gimmies. We were like, yeah, that's probably going to get sunk after our last hole, so you just pick it up and... I believe in a scramble,
1: you're just picking up a 5 footer.
2: No big deal, you know.
1: You guys are scum. Ugh, the worst people in a tournament. Oh, we'll definitely hit it from here, chumps.
2: And then the one guy.
1: We came in at 25 under.
2: Right, we were 6 under because we couldn't lie. So
1: Kim, 6 under, and you're picking up 5 footers.
0: I'm like, is Kim Jong-un on your team?
2: Well, you know, the course was in great shape. It was like Shinnecock, boys. It was worse than that.
0: Oh, sorry, what course were you playing?
2: Up in Lloydminster here, the Rolling Greens golf course. Yeah, very comparable to Shinnecock.
0: I heard it's a little gimmicky up there.
2: There's quite a few bugs. There's lots of bugs up here too. We're in
1: so
2: the bush
1: bad right now.
0: Yeah,
2: it's awful. Yeah, but had a great day. Was playing. You know, there's a lot of Oilers fans up here too, so I made sure I had Calgary Flames golf balls. I was handing them out to people, and some of them said they've never drove a ball farther than Calgary Flames golf ball because they wanted to smash it out of the park, and they're hitting them 20 to 40 yards farther just because of their passion.
0: Okay, I love your passion right out of the gate here at 7:10 in the morning. Why don't you give your sponsor some love before we really dive into this interview?
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0: There's a lot of rumors flying around the National Hockey League right now. And a friend of the show, David Pagnotta, friend of the radio station, has been on it a million times. He tweeted out last night, Cronner, that apparently teams are calling on Zach Whitecloud, which isn't a surprise because we had Bob Stauffer on yesterday. Don't know if you heard the interview, but he was like, keep an eye on the Senators and the Flames when it comes to Zach Whitecloud. We're like, ooh, okay, that's a little juicy. But also, apparently, teams are calling about Morgan Frost, which I think is very interesting because the idea of Morgan Frost, I think, is actually better than Morgan Frost. Do you disagree?
2: Yeah, you know, he's a guy you want more from.
0: Yes.
2: Right? You know he has the talent. He's got the skill set. He's a good player. But we've had him here now for a season and a half with the Flames, and you can just see it. He's just a player that leaves you wanting more. He makes some unbelievable plays. We saw a few at the end of the season last year, some athletic plays. He's got just a great skill set, but it's not consistently there every single night. And so you kind of leave frustrated with him when he's on his game, when he's playing well. Everybody is just blown away at how good he does and how he contributes. And then some days he's not even, you don't even notice him on the ice, right? So that's the frustrating part. And And I think that's what everybody banks on when they get him, that they hope they can find a way to make him a lot more consistent, because there's lots there. But eventually, you got to prove it game in and game out, and consistency is what keeps you in the National Hockey League. And, you know, he got his second chance here with the Flames, and we kind of thought after leaving Philly with Tortorella being there, and maybe he wasn't Tortorella-type player, and coming to Calgary and getting an opportunity to play higher up in the lineup and more minutes and more responsibility, and that really hasn't popped either. So he'd be an interesting trade piece for sure, because somebody would take a flyer on him, maybe surrounding him too with more skill and more offensive capabilities might be something that would be tantalizing for other teams. But you know what, he's just one of those players that definitely you can see him, if he does move on, he'd be a piece that you could probably get something for, because I don't know if he's going to really pop over here in Calgary with what the Flames are trying to accomplish with

0: you know, we've tried to figure out what he is. Is he a centerman? Is he a winger? And the organization has said that too. And I don't think he's really got a big chance at center. He's had a few opportunities, and when he has played center, it's been on the fourth line, right, where they're not eating a bunch of minutes. And you know, 2 seasons ago, just he was riddled with injuries and significant injuries that I do believe delayed his growth too, right? You know, you play a little tentative with the knees, and especially you get 2 in 1 season and you're kind of thinking about it. And I thought really, you know, it was going to take him the better part of this season to get going. And you know, he was off to a slow start, and he just never really could find his legs. He, once again, you go back to consistency, and you know, some nights he looked like he was getting them back, and he was humming and moving his feet. And but too, that having those serious injuries, he can be a bit of a wild player, right? He takes risks. He cuts to the middle. He's shifty, or he can be shifty. He's, you know, stops on a dime, and you know, he paid the price for that a couple times. And now you don't see him take as many of those chances, as many of those risks, and you hope that confidence comes back to him. But a second rounder, I don't know, guys. I just right off the bat, an initial response to that would be just, I think that would be disappointing. I think that's probably what he's worth right now. But I do think there's more of a player there, and I'm not sure how the Flames are going to handle it moving forward. I'd like to see him, you know, at least get a, you know, another season to see what they have, because he's, how old is he, guys? Is he 23, 24?
1: Yeah, 24, I think.
0: 24 years old, right? And you know, for a forward too, especially with the way the players come up now, they can have an impact at an early age. It's taken him a little while to prove himself in the league, and at some point the Flames are going to have to decide whether they get something for him or move on from him. But I think it still might be a bit early, and I do understand that second round pick is what he's worth probably currently. But I'd like to see him here at least another year and see what he can do, and hopefully, you know, at least have a better understanding of what you're going to get. And if he is that player and he's not going to get any better here in Calgary, then you got to move on.
2: Who's got more upside, Morgan Frost or Connor Zary?
0: Connor Zary, I think, just because of his career path. Frost, you're just kind of getting an idea of this is what he is, right? You've seen his skill set, like we said. And two, when he has shown flashes of his talent, it's been in games at the end of the season. It's been games when the Flames have been eliminated, and it hasn't been in, you know, we've had few big moments in the city for quite some time, right? It's been regular season, and then we're, you know, two seasons ago, we you know, Flames went down to the wire to see if they were going to get into the playoffs, and then last year when they were out, you know, you could just see Frost's game improve as the Flames were eliminated. And I don't know if that's a fair judgment on him, but I think Zary's got way more of an upside. I think you kind of have a better understanding of what Morgan Frost is, and that carrot of him being able to have more and have those offensive flashes is attractive to a team, and you're hoping that maybe if he does move on, that the team that gets him is like, okay, we really need to surround him with certain types of players. But Connor Zary, to me, he still has lots to prove, and he's motivated to prove it, and we'll see where it goes. It's, once again, you know, you're playing on the fourth line or the third line, and you're not getting top 6 minutes, and yes, it has to be earned, but it's been a few times where he's got a chance to elevate in the lineup, and it hasn't stuck around for very long. He's got opportunity to be up there, and he hasn't cashed in on that. So he's been kind of up and down the lineup, and that's going to be frustrating on a player too. And believe me, the Flames want him to make it succeed and obviously make the pick worth it. But he's still trying to find his spot on this hockey club, and for that reason, I think that Connor definitely has more of an upside than Frost.
1: I think I know the answer to this question, but have you started familiarizing yourself with one of the prospects that the Flames might grab at 6?
0: No.
1: Yeah. Shocking.
2: I'm with you.
0: In all of my prep that I do, Rose, in all of my prep that I do for the show, I think that, you know, this draft has been a tad bit lost on me. I have friends who've sent me like mock drafts and, you know, articles to read, because they, you know, the Flames fans are, a lot of them at least, are very educated on who they should pick or who's going to be available at this and whatnot. And I got a lot in my inbox here that I'm staring at right now that I should have probably read before I came on, because it is draft day. But gentlemen, I'm not going to lie, I have no clue.
1: Okay, good. Excellent. Just wait and see. Perfect. Good stuff. Away from the Flames, plenty more going on across the NHL. The big story yesterday was that Jason Robertson said, yeah, no thanks, to an 8-year, $15 million contract with the Seattle Kraken, a trade that would have landed the Stars a 7th overall pick. What did you think seeing the fact that Jason Robertson said no

0: diced over $100 million from the Seattle Kraken.
1: You know, I'm not in his shoes. I think anybody that looks at that and says, yeah, I'm saying no to that, you know, guaranteed money. No thanks. I don't really know. When you try to put yourself there, what was he thinking? I don't think he wants to leave Dallas. I think he wants to stay exactly where he is. But he wants to get his cake and eat it too. And I read that report here when it came out. And it wasn't, you know, Seattle's trying to make, you know, an impact too, because they've been a very forgettable team here for the last 4 years. They haven't been very good. And they're trying to make themselves better and give some, you know, name power and getting a guy like Robertson who, you know, is a goal scorer in this league and can have an impact. I mean, they're trying to do all they can to put themselves on the map, but Robertson's probably got very specific teams he wants to go to. Seattle doesn't
2: Vegas?
1: Seem like that. No. Florida?
2: Yeah.
1: Carolina now, maybe, right? Like, it's getting ridiculous, guys. But that there's only, you know, two destinations that everybody wants to go to. Minnesota being the third right now is where they're at. But, yeah, you know, I don't know if he's going to come back to Dallas, guys. I really don't. The Stars gave him permission to talk to other teams, which kind of tells you right there, like, hey, you can go out and see what you can get, but this is our offer. This is where we stand. And I mean, it'll be interesting to see exactly what turns out there, because they have Mikko Rantanen. He makes, I think it's $12 million a year. He's kind of their big ticket. And I don't know if Robertson is a Mikko Rantanen type player, but I mean, he's a consistent goal scorer, which, and goals are hard to come by in the National Hockey League, and he could help any team out. But turning down that type of money, I think it's just the city and the team. He'd be going to a Seattle Kraken team that's trying to scramble to piece themselves together and be a contender and try to put their name on the map. And I don't know if he wants to be a part of that. I think he wants to go to some team that's established. And you look at Dallas. I mean, they've basically been like Carolina for the last couple seasons too, getting to the conference final and you got guys wanting to win, right? That's a big thing too. Seattle's nowhere close to winning. And yes, the money's awesome, but he'd rather stick around in Dallas, I would imagine, and try to be a part of something bigger.
3: 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Big Show, Russick and Rose, Sportsnet 960, The Fan. We are short on time. We got to get to old Frank Saravalli. But just tell us how hungover you were on the day of your draft.
1: Well, it was a good day. That was a great day, boys. You know, it started off, you know, getting to the Saddle Dome, and the nerves were definitely there. And sitting in, I'm lucky that I didn't have to sit in that chair long, because there's a lot of players that sit around and don't get picked. And I got called right off the bat, and, you know, doing the old presidential walk down the stairs, shaking everybody's hands. And as you know, it felt like a million bucks, and walking to the stage, and Ian McKenzie and Lanny McDonald are there. And it was just a big day. And then they whisked me away to the owner's suite, and my buddies from Manitoba, they were just pumped to be there, but they didn't have the obligations and the responsibilities that I had to do and go do interviews and meet people. And we were in the owner's suite, and they were basically drinking a beer and then putting a beer in their pocket for later, just because they weren't sure where the next beer was coming from that day. And I was looking at them with envy, because I wanted to join them as fast as I possibly could. And as the day went on, we ended up at Cowboys on Penny Lane there, where it's no longer there, but that was one of the best places on the planet for fun times. And I, you know, it just started there. It got fuzzy, you know, at about, you know, midnight or so, 1 o'clock. We stuck around as long as until the lights came on. And then we all kind of went our separate ways. And getting back to the hotel where we were all staying at about 5:30, 6 o'clock in the morning, I had to step over one of my buddies who was sleeping in between the door and the hallway. And I tripped over him and fell into the desk. And it was a tough night, boys. It was a great night. It was a tough night. It was a lot of just, you know, seeing familiar faces and celebrating. It was great. And, you know, picked up a jaywalking ticket the following day, too, because I was trying to get back to the hotel. And the cops were sitting right there. And they didn't give me the ticket. They just warned me that I was walking illegally across the street. They were very kind to let me off. And, boy, oh, boy, the stories are endless for that night. It was one of the most funnest times I've had in my life. It was unbelievable.
3: Where did you think you were going?
1: That I don't know. You know, I had no idea, because the projection was kind of like after 15, that they were thinking any time after 15 and I could go. I thought there was not a chance I was going to the Flames. That was probably one of the worst interviews I had, I thought, with every other team that I met with. I met with 26 teams.

0: before the draft, and a lot of last minute calls too. The night before the draft, San Jose called, and I had to rip over for an interview, and just all this. You know, teams are trying to get their, you know, their picks in order. So it was. I never thought for a million years I was going to be going to the Calgary Flames. And then right when Ian McKenzie said, and from our own Calgary hitman, I just stood up, and I assumed it was me. But then as soon as I stood up, I was like, holy smokes, it could be somebody else. And you know, you kind of look like an idiot. But I realized very quickly it was me, and then I was up there at 9, and that was pretty much the last thing I remember that day. It was crazy. It all happened so fast. But I didn't think I was going that high. I was told I was kind of prepped, kind of late first round or early second.
1: Croner, we love...
2: Probably would have been more appropriate.
1: We love
0: later.
1: Reminiscing.
0: Jerk.
1: Are you back with us on Monday?
0: I'm back on Monday, 7 a.m.
2: Who else from the Calgary Hitmen would have gone in the first round that year? Like, you were the only pick there. I guess Matt Pettinger was a second round pick that year, but...
0: I know, but I didn't want to be cocky. You know what I mean? It's like, hey, don't be cocky.
2: Yeah,
0: I pretty much knew.
2: Yeah,
0: come on.
1: That's an accomplishment you've had in your life that many people aren't even remotely close to.
2: Well, and here's the other thing. Last season for Brent Cron, 2008-2009, the two picks before him, last season for them was 06-07.

0: Hey, Cronor,
1: this sucked.
0: Cronor, remember the Brian Scalabrine thing I told you about? How Brian Scalabrine tells people, I'm closer to LeBron than you are to me. You're closer to Mika Kiprasov than anybody who rips you.
2: unless it's like Vernon or...
0: I'm talking about...
2: anyone around from the NHL.
0: You just ripped him for his draft pick. I'm like, when he gets ripped about his draft all the time, just say that. Hey, I'm closer to Mika Kiprasov than you are to me.
3: Damn right. You know, I love that. That pumps me up this morning, George. Thank you.
0: It's true.
3: Tire pump, buddy.
0: It's true. I appreciate your professional athleteness.
3: Well, you couldn't tell these days, but I do appreciate you being so kind.
0: All right. Have a safe travel. When are you coming back home?
3: Oh, I'm leaving today. I'm headed back to Calgary today.
0: Well, are you going to come to the draft party then?
3: No, because I'm turning around going back up to Edmonton for a rugby party. Rugby tournament. So it's going to be a busy one.
2: Just got to pick up the kid and then go right back half the province?
3: Yeah. Woof.
0: Exactly. You need a chopper.
2: Oh, my God.
0: You need a chopper.
3: I do. I need a PJ. A little private chat.
0: PJ.
2: Yeah, you talk to Tommy. See if he can hook you up with PJ.
3: Dial me in. I'm going to make the call right now.
0: Doesn't your company have a PJ just on a whim, like in Landman?
3: Pretty much. That's how it works. You watch Landman. That's exactly it. PJs everywhere.
0: Just jump
3: running around.
0: Just hop right in.
3: Fighting with mobsters. Yeah. You know, that's how it works.
2: Guns and stuff. All right. Excellent. Yeah.
0: Great job, Cron.
3: Thanks, boys. See you Monday.
0: Sounds good. Frank Saravalli next. Big Show. Russick and Rowe. Sportsnet 960. The Fan.
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5: 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There did look to be possibly a distraction in the south on McLeod Trail near 36th Avenue and Mission Road. Southwest, whatever was there seems to have cleared quickly, though there may be some road work as well. 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

0: 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And two pairs of tickets to give away for the Stampede Bowl, the second annual Stampede Bowl. 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Good stuff. 8:30, the Speargrass Golf Show. 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Hey, Frank, how are you?
1: Pretty good. How are you guys doing?
0: Busy? Your phone's ringing off the hook? A lot of text messages?
1: Yeah, pretty sleepless night. Phone buzzing and, I don't know, it's a rough week, I'll say that.
0: Okay. I asked the question when the Flames made the Nemec deal. Why did New Jersey give up on him? What's the take around the league on this deal?
1: That's a good question. I don't know exactly what this current New Jersey regime was thinking. I think part of the issue for

0: the Devils is, or was, that Nemeth's put up some numbers, definitely has capability, was going to require a pretty significant investment in terms of the AAV on his next contract. And kind of no matter what, since they're already committed, he's pretty much always going to be behind Luke Hughes. So there wasn't really a path for him. And it also required them to pay. So now is the time to exit. I think in the end, it's going to be 3 years from now. It's going to be a fascinating debate. Who's better, Simone Nemeth or Luke Hughes? Like, I think that's the quality of player that the Flames are getting. There's so much upside still there that hasn't really been unlocked because he hasn't been given the opportunity to do anything with it.
1: Yeah, going to be really, really interesting. What are you hearing on the Zach Whitecloud and the Morgan Frost fronts here?
0: So Zach Whitecloud, there were some rumblings the same day of the Nemeth trade that the Flames had something lined up for Zach Whitecloud. That seemed to be the suggestion around the league. In fact, some people thought that he was going to Ottawa. I have not heard that. Any time I've asked the question about Zach Whitecloud, the answer has been no, that the Flames really like him and are intent on keeping him. But I think the value that he provides relative to cap is pretty significant too. So I think they're probably internally weighing that. When it comes to Morgan Frost, look, you know, he's in such an interesting spot, right? Like, scores 22 goals, has touched 50 points, is a guy that, you know, everyone looks at in his game and sees the tools and the skating and some other things that go with it. And they're like, okay, let's extract more from his game. No one's really been able to quite unlock it to this point. And I don't really know what to say about where things go with Frost. I don't think the Flames obviously have any issue in keeping him. Like, there's no reason to push to move him. But at the same time, the one thing that the Flames are very cognizant of is they have a glut of bodies up front. And that brings us to Connor Zary, which is one of the big considerations with Connor Zary is you need to put him in a position where he can find success with his game. That's probably in a top six role or at the very least top nine. And I don't think the Flames are in a spot where they can guarantee that at this exact juncture for Zary. And so with that being the case, you either carve that out or you move on. And again, nothing on any of these players is acrimonious. Like, there's not a trade request. There's not, someone's not asking to get out. The Flames aren't asking to move that player. But I think they're really watching their body count, for lack of a better phrase, to make sure that they have enough room, path, and opportunity to have all these players properly slotted.
2: Which, yeah, all of a sudden starts to get pretty interesting when you start thinking about returns and things like that, too. Apart from the Flames, the big story yesterday was Jason Robertson turning down $15 million a year for 8 seasons with the Seattle Kraken. Other reports that he also turned down a trade with the St. Louis Blues. What can you tell us about everything going on with Jason Robertson, the Stars, and really it sounds like the rest of the NHL?
0: It was actually a little bit more than $15 million. It was $125 million flat, so like 15.625. Massive number. And my understanding is that the Stars and Kraken had a deal agreed upon in principle on the condition of Robertson signing an extension. And obviously, when that was presented to Jason Robertson, the reply was, thank you, but I'm not interested in playing in Seattle. Now, part of the shrapnel of that, which I reported last night, was that the Stars already had another deal.

0: lined up. So they were getting, as part of that package, number 7 overall from Seattle. And they were taking number 7 and flipping it to Toronto in a deal that in part included Matt Nyes. There are other things, I believe, in the mix other than just number 7, because that's what Toronto's been asking for. But that's how Dallas, in this win-now mode, viewed one way to replace Robertson is in part with Nyes. Wow. So that goes by the wayside. St. Louis reportedly stepped up. I don't know if anyone else has tried to make a play for Jason Robertson, all of which begs the question, where exactly does Jason Robertson want to go? So I still think in the end, this is going to sound wild to say, Jason Robertson still wants to be a Dallas Star.
1: Yeah.
2: What?
1: Yeah. Like, that's,
2: okay.
1: Sure.
2: At what price?
0: But he just wants to make $14 million doing it, and the Stars aren't willing to pay that.
1: Yeah.
2: Yeah, he's not a $14 million player.
0: I mean, the market would indicate if someone's offering you 15.625 that you are a $14 million player.
2: Okay, but if he goes to Seattle at 15.625, everyone laughs at him because he's not Kirill Kaprizov, and the Seattle Kraken are still a mid-team, and he's making more than most of the NHL. Like, I honestly, to a certain extent, I don't blame him for turning it down because that's a lot of pressure for a guy that I don't think can carry a team.
0: Well, I think that debate is certainly a fascinating one to have. Like, is Jason Robertson a driver or is he an accessory 100%. On a really good team?
2: 100%. And so that's why 14 is jarring.
0: But put that aside, I think more than anything, what it illustrates is how difficult it is in this league to acquire players that you believe can be a difference maker. And whether you think he's a driver or an accessory, anyone who scores 40-plus and 100-plus is a difference maker.
1: Frank, why is Matthew Nye's name out there so much? Why are the Leafs wanting to deal this guy essentially here? Why?
0: That's what a lot of people have asked themselves, but it's like they can't stop. They can't stop talking about it. They can't stop asking teams. They can't stop when teams are calling about his availability. They're like, hey, we have put together an offer. Like, this is what we're looking for. We're looking for a top 10 pick. We're looking for a current roster player and other prospects or pieces, other picks.
3: Like, they're trying to hit a Grand Slam upper deck home run. Mm. And here's the reaction that I've gotten around the league is, we like Matt Nyes a lot. In fact, we might even love him. But we don't think he's worth what Toronto's asking. Like, we think he's a really good player, a unique player. But he's not that, which is, I mean, when you start getting into that territory, it's a really fair commentary or conversation to have.
1: Frank Saravalli, host of Frankly Hockey and Victory Plus, joining us here courtesy of South Trail Exports. Big Show, Russick and Rose, Sportsnet 960, The Fan. What's the latest on Mason McTavish?
0: So Mason McTavish is moving. Like, I can say that with 100% certainty.
1: Whoa,
0: I don't know
1: okay.
0: when or where. Like, they're trading Mason McTavish, okay?
1: And again, another reason is, like, why? I don't get it. Okay.
0: Well, they kind of have to, cap-wise.
1: All right.
0: So let's just play a little back-of-the-napkin math. What do you think Leo Carlson costs on his next extension?
1: Oh, boy.
4: 15.
1: Yep.
0: Yeah, 8 times 15. Something, let's just, like, ballpark that, okay?
1: Sure.
0: 8 times 15, what do you think Cutter Gauthier, 40-goal scorer, costs on his next extension?
1: Probably about 13-ish, 12, 12 and a half, 13.
0: Let's say 11. Like, let's be conservative, okay?
1: All right.
0: So that's 26. Now, what do you pay Beckett Seneca on his next extension?
4: Ooh, 13.
0: Okay. That's $39 million.
1: Yeah.
0: You can't pay your 3C at that point, a guy who's been healthy scratched, 7 for the next 5 years. It's just the math is not mathing. So you're asking why? That's the answer.
1: Okay.
0: So the question is, if you're the Ducks and you're trying to remain in this competitive posture, you got into the playoffs, you won a round, you're trying to take the next step forward, how do you manage that? So the Blues have an offer on the table that includes multiple first-round picks, I believe 2, including number 11 overall. And the New York Rangers

0: have an offer on the table that I believe is a package that includes right shot defenseman Braden Schneider, who would then theoretically help you replace John Carlson, who's leaving via free agency. Which path are you choosing?
1: Interesting. And the Rangers, it's like, okay, so what? Where are the Rangers going in all of this? Are they a rebuilding team? Are they a retooling team? I have no idea what they're doing either, Frank.
0: I mean, they're the Rangers. It's another R word for you. I don't know how they would term it. Like, I don't know what their plan or thought process is, but I would say adding a 20... Is McTavish 25 or 23? Adding someone in that age range is...
2: He's 23.
0: I mean, he 23. He fits. I mean, whatever path that is, like, I don't think you're going to go wrong adding a 50-plus point center at 23 that's locked up for 5 years at $7
1: million. Are the Habs as busy as everyone says they are on social media?
0: Yes. I believe the Montreal Canadiens put in a massive, like capital letters, massive offer on Kirill Marchenko.
1: What's massive?
3: Yeah, what does massive mean? Are we talking
0: I don't
3: about...
0: know what that... No one's told me what that is, but I was told, like, if you found out the pieces, your jaw would be on the floor. Okay. And some people might even think that they're crazy.
1: Oh, okay.
3: Sounds like Reinbacher, Zarovsky, they have their own pick this year. Interesting.
0: They've got a lot of prospects. That's one thing that they're really capable of. And that's one thing that the Blue Jackets have really also been clear about after trading for Val Nichushkin yesterday. They're not interested in futures either. Like, they want to make their team better, and they want to add current pieces or pieces that can play now.
3: Is that Hage then, maybe? Even.
0: No, Hage is an untouchable. That's the only thing I can tell you for sure.
1: Okay, all right. That's great that they want
0: a lot
1: current
0: of teams
1: pieces.
0: Have been calling about Hage.
3: Yeah,
1: are they going to get current pieces for Werenski when he gets dealt? But after the draft, they'll figure it out.
0: When they meet after the draft? Yeah, okay.
1: Yeah, great. Yeah, he's...
0: I'm sensitive to this. Like, obviously, I was the guy who reported Marchenko this week and Werenski. And I've gotten pushback from Blue Jackets fans saying I'm trying to crumple their franchise. I get, like, no one likes kicking Columbus while they're down. But, like, the truth is they're at this crossroads where if they're going to Zach Werenski, like, my point would be, like, don't ask questions you don't want the answer to. If you're asking Zach Werenski this week, will you be re-signing with us 1 year from now? I can guarantee you that they're not going to like the answer because it's going to be non-committal.
1: Right.
0: The best that they're going to get is we're not sure, and the worst that they're going to get is no. Do you want to know? Do you want to rip the Band-Aid off? Or do you want to stick your head in the sand? Kirill Marchenko, also RFA in 1 year. He's not really in that different of a category. Why do you think teams are calling and are being so aggressive? Because they're getting a sense somewhere, and I don't know where it's emanating from because no one's told me, but they're getting a sense from somewhere that he's another guy that might not be there for the long haul.
1: Right.
0: Then you add in Boone Jenner out, Kent Johnson on the trade block, Elvis Merzlikins asking out. Where's your, like, this is a deeply unserious franchise.
1: They have been for decades.
0: 26 years.
1: Yeah.
0: Like, what? So if you're Don Waddell and you're sitting here going, okay, we've got our coach, Rick Bonus, and we're turning the corner. How do you even sell someone on that? We've missed the playoffs 6 straight years.
1: Yep. And they've never been past the second round. Ever.
0: Deeply unserious.
1: Yeah. I know you mentioned the Blues a little bit here, but what's any news on Colton Parayko and Robert Thomas?
0: So teams have called and inquired on both of those players, including, I think, as recently as this week. and they have been told that they're not interested in moving Robert Thomas and that Colton Parayko is unavailable.
3: Okay. That's full stop, end of story. Like, the Blues seem to be an interesting team with four picks in the first round here, too.
0: Yeah, I mean, I don't know that anything is ever, like, full stop, end of story. Like, yeah. I mean, if you...
3: Sure.
0: Well, I mean, here's the truth. Like, obviously, they tried to trade Colton Parayko to Buffalo last year.
3: Yeah, of course, yeah.
0: I mean, let's go back even further, because I did some digging on this with the Dylan Larkin trade request. I looked into some previous requests from that Steve Yzerman has dealt with. Back when Jonathan Drouin had his trade request in, they had a deal straight up, Jonathan Drouin for Colton Parayko. Parayko ended up getting hurt, and it canceled the deal. And that's how it ended up being Jonathan Drouin for Mikhail Sergachev. So he's tried to trade him at one point.
1: Why do you got to tell me that as a Habs fan? That just hurts so bad. Okay.
0: Wait, after all this, you're a Habs fan?
1: You didn't know that?
0: No, I just thought you were a Leaf fan.
1: No. Yeah, I get that a lot. And Matt Rose also spreads a lot of misinformation.
3: I haven't been doing as much lately because, like, the Habs are in the playoffs and you were very gung-ho about it. But when you were less gung-ho about the Habs before they were a playoff team, that's when I was really laying it on. Yes.
1: Yeah Frank, it's been...
0: Okay, well, sorry about that. But anyway, like, how crazy is that? So that's the second agreed-upon trade that Doug Armstrong has actually moved Colton Parayko. So... You ask me, end of story? I don't know. I'm just telling you what I know.
1: Yeah.
3: Okay, Connor Hellebuck in Winnipeg. Where do you think this goes over the next, what do we got to the draft? 10 hours?
1: Buffalo?
0: I don't know. I don't see Buffalo. I mean, it's possible. Like, I could see the fit for sure. Let me say this. The growing consensus around the league is that Buffalo is picking at four.
1: Okay.
0: And that they're picking a defenseman.
1: All right.
3: A right-handed defenseman?
1: Yep.
3: A big right-handed defenseman?
0: My guess would be Chase Reed.
3: If he's there, which he probably will be?
0: He's going to be there at four, I think. Yeah. Here's the other thing, and before I answer the Hellebuck thing, I'm sitting here at my desk putting together my final mock draft. I have the biggest pit in my stomach that if I put Gavin McKenna one, that they're doing something different.
3: What?
1: I've seen that a little bit this morning, man. What is that?
0: I'm telling you, there is enough going on.
3: Yep.
0: That everyone thinks, not everyone thinks, let me say this. Most people think they're going with Gavin McKenna, but there are enough people out there that think that this has all been
3: a sham.
0: A big ploy by John Chayka. Look, every single thing that he's done to this point with Toronto has been the opposite of what everyone thought.
3: Albert Smith's first overall?
0: In Arizona? Well, hold on a second. His draft record in Arizona is also the opposite of consensus.
1: So you think it's...
0: I went through all the drafts. Like, Barrett Hayton was the consensus 12. They took him 5.
1: Caleb Malhotra, number one. Soderstrom. Center.
0: Hold on. This massive... This guy who likes to keep everyone guessing and he enjoys the shroud of secrecy told everyone that he went to UConn. Think about that. This guy that totally went off the board, Jim Hiller's name wasn't mentioned one time as part of the Leafs coaching search until the moment that it was reported that he was the guy, has told everyone that he went to UConn to visit with Gavin McKenna's family and enjoyed himself. Do any of these things line up?
1: Yeah, I don't understand the UConn thing.
3: I find it very...
1: What do you mean UConn?
3: Like UConn, like the state where Gavin McKenna
0: is
3: from.
0: UConn.
1: He
3: went up and saw their family.
0: But then told everyone that he did. And was very comfortable with it being out there. Wouldn't you, if you if you operate under a shroud of secrecy,

0: That's just misdirection.
1: Yeah, okay, that's all right.
0: Either that or I'm a flat earther.
1: All right.
2: Yeah, exactly.
1: Frank, you should be really looking into alternate realities. That's really where it's at.
2: Here's the thing, Frank. But I just think that with Chaika, there is nothing you can predict with him out of the gate, because this guy feels like such a wild card returning in the NHL with a chip on his shoulder, who basically just wants to throw double birds at everybody.
0: He wants to tell everyone how smart he is.
2: Exactly. Yeah.
0: Wait, you guys all think that Gavin McKenna is the number one player? I think it's this guy, and I'll show you why.
2: Oof. I'm fascinated to see the
0: next... one of the rumors, just again floating around, has been Caleb Malhotra is the guy that they're looking at.
2: Oh.
0: That's one player that one team swears Toronto is taking.
2: Oh, boy.
3: Oh, yes. I love it.
1: So the guy you talked to before he talked to us, Connor Gronsdahl, our board op, he is a diehard Leafs fan, Frank.
4: Wearing the hat
1: today. So you're saying buckle up, Connor Gronsdahl?
0: I don't know what I'm telling you. I might not put out a mock draft because I don't want to look stupid.
1: Wow. Okay.
3: Oh, yes.
1: Okay, so if you're the Vancouver Canucks, how awesome would that be? Because then you know you're getting Stenberg.
2: Or McKenna
1: at three.
0: Wait, no, you're Stenberg. The only thing I can tell you that I know for Stenberg. Sure is that Stenberg is going to.
1: So you think McKenna might drop to three to the Canucks? Because there's no way they're passing on him at three.
0: This was my original mock draft, wow, was that Gavin McKenna was going three to Vancouver.
1: Oh, wouldn't that
0: I had Stenberg one, Sharks D two, McKenna three to Van.
1: I gotta hope you're right
2: so
1: tonight.
2: Can you tell us what you think you have the Flames taking at six, so just in case you don't drop it?
0: I've been wrestling with this also. I don't know how it's all going to shape out. I would think that if Malhotra is available, I think that's a guy they like.
1: Yeah.
0: I think they're perfectly comfortable taking Keaton Vairhoff at six.
1: Yep. We do have Abram Weeb, who played with him in college. There's that.
0: Cole Reschny played with Cole Reschny's his best friend.
1: There you go.
0: And his stepdad grew up a massive Flames fan in Edmonton.
1: Really?
0: Yep.
1: So you think Vairhoff, Nemec, Parekh,
0: but the
1: Ball?
0: Real Vairhoff connection is that he literally lived with Jerome Iginla growing up.
2: Yeah,
0: playing
2: a billet, yeah.
0: Yeah.
1: Okay.
2: You didn't say Viggo Bjork.
0: Well, that's the other guy that I'm thinking about, is I think trading for Simone Nemec really opened them up to take, like, there's no pressure really to take a defenseman now, whereas I think they were facing some. Now I think when teams say best player available, like, now I think it truly is that.
1: Yeah. Man, it's so much fun. It's like when you're doing a fantasy football draft, Frank, and you have a high pick, like, at four or five, and you're really wrestling with who you're going to take, and then you're just like, I'm just going to let the draft come to me. Because they'll make my decision for me. If the Leafs don't go McKenna one, that would be so much fun tonight. Oh, my goodness.
0: But think about what this exact day was like in Montreal a few years ago.
1: Yeah, we thought Shane Wright was a fait accompli.
0: Shane Wright. And then the Bell Center, like, fell on itself when it was Juraj Slafkovský.
1: And ultimately, they made the right pick.
0: The only difference is I knew that day, and I knew that actually the night before, that it was 100% not Shane Wright. I don't know that today.
1: Would you dare to put a percentage on that it's not Gavin McKenna tonight?
0: I don't know.
1: Is there a 25% chance they don't draft Gavin McKenna?
0: To me, there is.
1: That is a lot.
0: And here's the thing. So yeah. John Chayka told everyone publicly yesterday that we've made our selection and we've done it with 100% consensus. I can only tell you that whoever's part of that group of consensus, their scouts have no idea who it is.
1: So things are going great in Toronto early on, right?
2: What?
0: They

0: don't know. The scouts are like, we have our list. We presented our list. We told them who we think it should be, and we don't. They haven't told us who it is. So if there is a consensus,
1: what is
0: it's
1: that?
0: From a group that doesn't include the scouts.
1: Keith Pelley's making a pick. Yikes. Okay.
0: I don't know.
2: This is a lot of exciting stuff.
3: Yeah, right it's here. Only the Toronto Maple Leafs, Frank. Big deal.
2: This
3: that feels very awesome. That's awesome.
2: Awesome. So awesome. Is there anything else we've missed?
0: Talk about Hellebuck.
3: I was going to ask about Hellebuck. Well, I did ask about Hellebuck.
0: We got sidetracked.
3: Yeah, so what about Hellebuck?
2: Yeah. I know we're keeping you long.
0: No, it's okay. I mean, what's better than talking hockey?
2: No kidding.
0: I would say that in some ways it feels like the toothpaste is out of the tube. Like, there's been so much talk, and the Jets have not been shy about fielding offers for Hellebuck, that it does feel much more likely than not that he is moved. The Canes, to me, have a fascinating offer on the table, and that's why you asked about buy tonight. That first-round pick and Alexander Nikishin, I wonder if they come back to Carolina today at some point and re-engage. The goalie value proposition plus Hellebuck coming off of an injury and a relatively down season with the Jets, Olympics notwithstanding, not everyone's into a 33-year-old goalie with 5 years left.
2: Okay.
0: And not only that, goalies just typically don't transact for as much. I still think he's, like, the best goalie of his generation and the last three. So how do you not step up and grab this guy? Mm-hmm. Are they trying to be pigeonholed by the Florida Panthers? Is Connor Hellebuck trying to push for a Brady Tkachuk-like situation where I'll only get traded to one team? There's a lot that we don't know.
3: Hey, Frank, what kind of deal is the Vegas Golden Knights going to make tonight that's going to make us all mad?
0: I have no idea.
3: Okay.
0: All I can tell you is if you are an enemy of the Vegas Golden Knights, there's been lots of talk this week, and I haven't even gotten a chance to dive into it, about the idea of a Pavel Dorofeev offer sheet.
3: Oh, okay.
0: Doesn't make any sense to me, but because I can't math it to make it work. But maybe it does to someone.
3: Interesting. Real quick, too, Dylan Larkin, has that cooled off a little bit, or we could see something with
0: Larkin? To me, it has. I never know what Steve Yzerman's thinking or what he's up to, but I haven't heard a lot this week.
3: All right, Frank. Terrific stuff. A lot of fun. You've given our guy Connor Gronsdahl a lot of anxiety with what you just talked about, being a Leaf fan.
0: Hopefully you enjoy it, and my job is to make you think.
3: Okay, I love it. Talk to you next week, pal.
0: Have a great weekend, guys.
3: There he is, Frank Saravalli, NHL insider, host of Frankly Hockey on Victory Plus, brought to you by South Trail Exports, where they always make the buying process simple. 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Your thoughts, Connor Gronsdahl, a Leaf fan, after Frank just said about, hey, the scouts have given the list to John Chyka. And John Chyka's like, yeah, thank you.
2: Oh, appreciate this. Yeah, let me just put this up on the fridge.
3: Let me just put this in the circular file.
4: I'm going to put this on my seventh monitor.
3: Yeah.
4: Listen.
3: How are you feeling after what Frank said?
2: He just tapes it over one of the monitor screens.
4: This is a bit of a shock, but I am nothing if not pragmatic. At Play Alberta, plus 2,475, Gavin McKenna goes second overall. Little action on that now here.
2: No, it's got to be third overall because Stenberg is two.
4: Well, they're not giving you those odds.
2: They're like, he's not going three.
4: I think Greer sees that. You know, maybe. God, McKenna's available. Snatches him up.
2: I think Stenberg's a better fit for them.
3: Can we just play that? Play that game where the Leafs take Caleb Malhotra number one tonight?
4: Oh, I just.
2: Fire truck noises, listen, dude.
3: Fire truck noises. How awesome would that be, a power play tonight when they're there? If they take Caleb Malhotra, we don't know. If they take Caleb Malhotra one, he could turn into a superstar. We don't know.
2: Yes.
3: Like, if that's what they believe, we can't.

0: You can't. I've learned my lesson for years and years. Do not criticize draft picks because you don't know. But I think just the fun of taking Caleb Malhotra over a guy that we thought was going number one for how many years now, Rose?
1: A lot. Three,
0: yeah,
1: at least.
0: Like, we've been keeping an eye on this guy since he was like 14, 15, that he's going to be the number one pick in the draft.
1: Yep.
0: And then the Leafs, because they hire this dude, is going to be like, actually, I'm going here. And he might ultimately be right. He absolutely could be right.
1: I got that fuzzy feeling right now.
0: Or we could see some earth-shattering number one pick tonight.
1: Just
2: dude, that's crazy.
1: Keep a camera on me at the draft party.
0: Okay.
1: Keep a camera on me.
0: Speaking of the NHL draft watch party, we're tonight at Power Play. Shan wants to put together a bingo card.
1: Mm-hmm.
0: Are you going to print out these bingo cards and people got a drink? How are we going to figure this out?
1: Yeah, of course. Like, we make it a collective thing. We got to try and get as many lines as we can, try and black out the whole board.
0: Okay.
1: But yeah, I can put underneath what you should do if that hits.
0: Okay. 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
4: In the southeast, Deerfoot South, sluggish from about the Capro Bridge towards Glenmore Trail. The right exit lane can build quickly there. That seems to be happening this morning. It's also Friday when things usually have a little bit less of an impact on the rush hour volume. And with a collision-free start to your ride, you'll find travel speed on Glenmore and Crowchild Trail moving us posted this morning. 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
1: Hour three. Hopefully it's back in your pants after that Frank interview. Russick and Rose, Sportsnet 960
2: Well, we'll see. Maybe don't get too excited about it.
1: I'm just saying, it was a lot of fun. We are powered by Play Alberta. What's the difference about Play Alberta? It's the only

0: Yeah, tell us about that.
1: All right, we got lots to do, but right now we got some giveaways.
2: These days?
1: We got not only one, not two.
3: Not two.
1: But three things to give away right now.
3: Free.
1: Right flipping now.
3: Free things we're giving away for free.
1: We love you so much, the listeners.
3: Uh-huh.
1: Except the one guy who's never going to listen to us again.
3: Yeah, well, sorry. Can't please everybody.
1: Yeah, well, it happens. People aren't going to like
2: you. Everyone's going to like you. I have a real problem if people don't like me.
1: It's life.
2: They won't.
1: You have a chance to win some Jelly Roll tickets. Post Malone tickets featuring Jelly Roll and Carter Faith. The Big Ass Stadium Tour 2. Saturday, July 25th at Edmonton's Commonwealth Stadium. We have a pair of tickets to give away to that. And the second annual. Oh, both are second annual. Stampede Bowl. Coming up, Stamps Argos. Thursday, July 2nd. We got lots of stuff to do. We're at Power Play tonight for the Sportsnet 960 The Fan NHL Draft Watch Party. It's not the Big Show Watch Party. It's just the Sportsnet 960 Draft Watch Party. Heaven forbid we brand our show with that. But we're not. We need a bingo card because I think we're going to have a couple refreshments watching the draft tonight because it's going to drag a little bit when you're like, all right, the Blues have back-to-back picks. Wrap it up.
3: Yeah.
1: Like, we want to get to the Flames
3: right,
1: 6 and the Flames 30.
3: Yeah.
1: So Shan wants to put together a bingo card. Not the most original idea we've ever had, but we're going to have a lot of fun with it, right?
4: Bingo cards are awesome.
1: Yeah, okay.
4: And there's drinking involved.
1: All right.
4: Like what?
1: Yeah, well, none of us are taking our cars, that's for sure. No cars being driven today, let me tell you.
3: Nope.
1: On a Friday?
3: And let's go. And no quick 60 tomorrow?
1: Let's go. Oh.
3: Pedal down.
1: Let's go. And you got to do some
3: hits. You got to do some cut-ins?
1: Hey.
3: Hey,
1: Power Play.
3: Power Play.
1: You just come. I love you, man. and that's it. I love you, Pat. Logo. Back to you.
3: Yeah,
1: all right. We're asking you on the phone line, 403-240-4444. 403-240-4444. I am giving something away to somebody who calls.
3: Uh-huh.
1: Like, if you call in, you are going to potentially win a prize. We have five lines that are available on the radio station. Okay, I'm letting you peek behind the curtain. One of those five people, I have two lines open. You will win something if you call in. You have a 20% chance of winning right now if you call in. 403-240-4444. 403-240-4444. Is it too good to be true? No, it's actually reality. So let's get to the phone line as Gronner's got to pick up another call. So why don't we put, John on the line there, Gronner? Hey, John, good morning. How are you?
5: Good morning. I'm good. Yourself?
1: Good. Are you excited for the Flames pick at 6?
5: Oh, yeah, for sure.
3: Who do you want?
5: I wish it was higher.
3: Who do you want at 6?
1: Yeah.
5: Well, after hearing Frank, like, it would be awesome if McKenna dropped to 6, but I know that's not going to happen.
1: Yeah.
5: But I don't mind getting Verhelst there, too, as well. Like just building around, like the team chemistry, I think, is always underrated. Yeah. And I think that having that connection is going to be great.
1: Okay. I like your enthusiasm.
3: I didn't need analysis, just a name.
1: No, it's fine. I appreciate that. What should be on the bingo card so Matt Rose can write it down, your idea here, John?
5: Sure. These guys are a unique breed. I would like to see on the bingo card someone showing up in a Riders jersey because they're everywhere.
1: Okay. All right.
3: That's a good one. Dude, that's such a good one for a bingo card for a drinking game. There was something. Oh, where did I see a Riders jersey? There was a fight at an event somewhere, and there was a Riders jersey involved. Okay. I saw it on social media.
1: So you're saying somebody in Buffalo at the crowd or on...
3: Just if you see a Riders jersey tonight on TV,
1: on the broadcast,
3: at Power Play,
1: somebody in a Riders
3: wherever.
1: Jersey, right, John?
3: Yeah.
1: That's what
5: there's
1: you got?
5: There's going to be someone out there at Power Play or in Buffalo. Where I was at the World Juniors Hockey in Sweden, and some guy was in a Riders jersey there.
3: Right. Hell yeah.
1: Awesome. All right, hang on the line, John. I like that.
3: That might be me tonight.
2: Maybe.
1: Well, wouldn't that kind
2: then
1: of
2: then we all get
1: it?
2: To cross it out?
1: Yeah.
2: Well, it's a free space. It's fine.
6: It's a drinking game, George. The point is to drink.
2: It's a good point.
1: Okay. Well, that's hard to argue. That's hard to argue. Let's get to Drew in the hat. Drew, good morning. How are you?
7: Oh, good morning, boys. I'm good. How about you?
1: What's going on in Medicine Hat today? Is it windy?
7: No, it's a beautiful day. A little cloudy, but, you know.
1: Love it.
7: It's been a little hot, so it's been good.
1: I've never been to the hat. Should I go?
7: Oh, hell yeah. All bring right. A bicycle. You pedal bike or what?
1: You're inviting me to do a pedal bike? What?

0: No, well, if you want to, buddy. All right. Lots of trails around here.
1: Okay. All right. Drew, that sounds a lot of like a lot of fun. I thought like a pedal bar you meant, like they have in Calgary here.
2: I did one two weekends ago. Yeah. Last weekend.
1: Okay. Hey, Drew.
0: That'd be sweet.
1: Yeah, it would be sweet. Drew, why don't you give us an idea for a bingo card spot?
2: Those things get you drunk.
1: Yep.
0: About good old Canadian boys.
3: Yeah. Yeah, I like that.
2: If someone on the... If Arm Dog is on the...
1: Yeah,
2: on the broadcast, because I don't know who they have with them. Like sometimes it is Armstrong.
1: No, Colby Armstrong's on the broadcast.
2: Though. Yeah, okay, then yeah. Okay,
1: Blackout then, drunk coming up. Good Canadian job, Drew. Good old Canadian boy.
0: I feel like that bet's about an even bet. You're gonna make your money on it. That's about it.
1: Yeah. Great, great job, Drew. Hang on the line, please.
0: Thanks, boys.
1: All right, good old Canadian boy. That sounds very Army.
2: Good Western Leaguer.
1: Yeah. There you go. I like a few of them
2: in this draft.
1: Do you got some on the text line rocking too here, Shan?
3: Yeah, you want some here?
1: Let's play one real quick.
4: Chris in Red Deer. Leafs fan shows up to draft party with a McKenna jersey.
2: Okay. That's a good one. Yeah, that definitely belongs on the card.
1: Somebody with already a McKenna jersey in Buffalo?
3: Yeah.
1: Or at the party? Okay. And it could happen.
2: We just got it. And if someone shows up with a Leafs Mel Holter jersey, we're just going to shut the whole thing down.
1: Yeah. It's... one more.
4: Dylan from Crowfoot, for the bingo board tonight, you should put if there's an awkward interview.
2: Oh, yeah.
1: Oh, that's every single one.
2: It's another one that belongs on the board.
1: Yeah, they're all super awkward. By the way, send those text messages on the Jason.Mortgage text line.
2: Oh, yeah.
1: 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Keep those texts rolling in, 960-960, name and location. Back to the phone lines, Matt Rose. Let's get to Brian. Hey, Brian. How are you?
5: Hey, Brian. How are you?
1: Hey, Brian. Good, turn on your radio, man.
5: Hey, Brian. Radio, man. I'm good. How are you?
1: Good, yeah. All right. I appreciate you listening to the show.
2: What's going on today, Brian?
6: Are you there?
2: Yeah, yep, we're here, we're man. Listening. What's up? What are you doing right now? Man. You sound distracted. What's going on?
6: Oh, sorry. I was just dropping my kid off at school.
2: Oh, good. Yeah, finally. Am I right?
1: Does your kid like? How old is your kid?
6: 12.
1: Does he or she like our show or no?
6: I don't think is aware of your show, but we should change that.
2: Who does she want the Flames to take at 6?
6: Probably someone from K-pop, Demon Hunters.
1: Okay, that's a very good answer, Brian.
2: Great call.
1: Great job. Great job, Brian. All right. Hey, Brian, what should be on our bingo card tonight?
6: I think that Bettman gets booed before finishing one sentence.
2: Oh, okay. That's
1: All right. All right, Brian, hang on the line.
2: He leans into it now.
1: He does. Oh, great. Yeah.
2: Anyone else?
1: Yeah. He's like, oh, yeah, keep it coming. Yeah. It's like nobody's ever going to cheer you, Gary.
2: He doesn't care.
1: Yeah.
2: It's like even Silver gets booed now.
1: Yeah.
2: All the commissioners should get booed. I like it.
1: Yeah. They should.
2: Yeah.
1: They absolutely should. Yeah. Let's get to
2: the Mark. Working class.
1: Hey,
2: take
1: Mark.
2: Them down.
1: Mark, good morning. How are you, man?
7: Very good, thanks.
1: What are you up to today?
7: Right now, I just clean garbage in the city.
1: All right. Doing some yeoman work. We appreciate your work. Yeah. Hey, Mark, what should be on the bingo card tonight, Mark?
7: I was thinking you got to include when the moms are crying.
1: Ah, good one, Mark.
7: Maybe even something extra if the dads are crying.
1: Oh, okay. Hang on the line, Mark. Parents crying.
2: Or that's just two separate spaces.
1: Yeah, that's that seems like a lock, too.
2: Yeah.
3: I fear for us tonight now.
2: I don't understand the bingo cards. Like, every time we see something, we all take a drink, and then whoever wins bingo gets, like, a prize?
3: Well, no. Everyone just gets the same bingo card. We just do it together. Like, the whole plan is just it's just a way of organizing things.
2: Oh, okay.
3: I think is what Shan's getting at.
2: So we all collectively are trying to get bingo. We're all on the same team here.
3: Yeah.
2: Oh. Mm-hmm.
1: Okay. Let's get to George. Exciting. George, good morning. How are you? Hey, George.
8: Hello.
1: Can you turn down your radio, man?
8: My radio is off.
1: I hear my echo. Echo.
8: Better now?
1: Yeah, a little better.
8: Okay.
1: How's life been as a George?
8: Oh, pretty busy plumbing away.
1: Okay. I appreciate that. Hey,

0: what should be on the bingo card tonight?
1: I'm thinking maybe a Malhotra sweepstake.
0: How so?
1: Well, the Flames hopefully are going to pick him.
0: All right. Hang on the line, George. Thank you. I was expecting more from my namesake, to be honest.
2: I wasn't.
0: Okay. Got a couple more texts there, Shin?
2: Yes, I do.
0: 960-960 on the Jason.Mortgage text line.
3: Dolan in Calgary. Somebody makes the mistake of hugging their girlfriend before their mom.
0: Oh,
2: that's a good one.
0: Very good. Very good.
2: Okay.
0: Next.
2: Who's that from, please? That was from Dolan in Calgary.
0: Dolan?
2: Dolan.
4: Dolan?
2: L-L-I-N.
4: Oh, Dolan.
2: Nope.
4: Dolan.
0: As in Rasmus?
2: Nope. That's D-A-H.
0: Okay.
3: Curtis in Calgary. Vegas trade. Drink a random shot.
2: It's Vegas.
0: Oh, Vegas. Damn you, Vegas. All right. Couple more.
3: J. Roy in Mahogany. Wentwugs makes a package with number 28 to move up in the first. Just like how he moved up to get H 2 years ago.
2: That's Went we use.
0: Okay. Maddie, to open up a couple phone lines, who are you eliminating from the phone line? I have John, Drew, Brian, Mark, and George.
5: John, Drew, Brian, Mark, and George, sorry. See ya.
0: Sorry, George. Try again next week.
5: Oh, man. There's
0: phone
5: some,
0: lines open,
5: 403-240-4444. Unfortunately, I'm going to take Mark out. He had mom and dad cries. It's a good one, but I do feel like that's going to kind of be an auto.
0: Thanks for calling in, Mark.
5: So I apologize. And I'm going to leave the other three where they are right now.
0: Okay, we got a couple lines open. Let's do two more texts. We'll squeeze in another phone call. Then we got to get to the break.
3: Jamie in Airdrie. On the bingo card you got to have, we have a trade to announce. Also put Gronner throws Leafs hat on the floor.
0: Slams Leafs hat.
5: Okay, I'm going to write. Leafs
0: no!
5: Had. And what was the other one?
0: Albert
5: what
0: Smith's at one.
5: We have a trade to announce.
2: Yeah, we have a
5: trade. Yeah. Well, we'll hear that. So yeah. I'm just going to write Gronner's hat.
0: Gronner just slamming his hat into the ground.
2: Got another one here for you.
0: Please.
3: Colin in Woodbine. The bingo board should have when a prospect is interviewed and says they are super excited to get started.
0: Oh, boy. Okay. I like that, too.
5: Yeah.
0: There's some good ones here. These are, I like our listeners have definitely watched a lot of drafts.
5: Yeah.
0: Yep.
5: Yeah, that makes sense.
0: Let's get to Gronner. Let's get to Alex. Alex, good morning. How are you?
6: Good. How are you?
0: Good. Where are you off to? You're in the car. Where are you off to today?
6: I'm off to my last day of work before summer break.
0: Oh, are you a teacher?
6: I am a teacher.
0: Look at you.
5: You're just going to mail it in so hard today, aren't you?
0: Yeah.
6: Absolutely.
5: My Love type it. Of guy. Love Hell it, yeah.
0: All right, Alex, what's on the bingo card for the draft party tonight?
6: I don't know if it's been said yet, but Gary Bettman walking up to the podium with his swarmy look on his face saying, we have a trade to announce.
0: Yeah, okay. Yeah, we got that one. Hang on the line,
5: that's
0: Alex.
5: A good Thank one. You. Yeah.
0: All right, hang on the line. Thanks. Thanks for your work. Let's get to Brody. Brody, how are you? Yo, Brody.
7: Hello.
0: Hey. How do you spell your name? Is it Brody?
7: Yeah, Brody, Browdy.
0: Browdy?
7: B-R-O-W-D-Y.
0: Oh, how many... Oh, man, what a tough life it is to go correcting people about your name all the time, eh?
7: It is, yeah.
0: Yeah, do you blame your parents a lot for that?
7: Yes, I do.
0: Okay, all right. What's on the bingo card, Browdy?
7: Well, unfortunately, he just took mine because I was going to say, Gary Bettman, I have a trade to announce, but...
0: Brody sounded
5: you're
0: like
5: on Sam. The spot, man. You
0: Brody
5: gotta go.
0: Sound like Sam McKee.
5: You gotta, yeah, you gotta, he does have a little Sammy McKee in him for yep. sure. Yeah. Come you on. You gotta else? Have something else.
0: Come on, man.
5: You gotta you have something better than that. Come on. Let's go.
0: I believe in you, Brody.
7: I'll go take a page out of the golf books. If somebody's about to do a draft or about to get picked and then they scream something outrageous as they get dropped.
0: Oh.
5: Mm.
0: Like pancakes. Okay.
7: Get in the hole.
0: Mm. All right. All right, Brody. Hang on the line.
5: Okay.
0: All right. One more text and Matty Rose is going to make a decision.
2: I have so many texts. Hang on.
0: Well, I'm glad.
2: Do my best here, man.
0: Yeah.
2: Wait.
0: Yeah.
2: Exercise a little bit of patience.
0: Yeah.
5: Okay. Yeah. Well, like, listen, I'm here trying to be here patient. Oh, my God.
3: Jared in Calgary. A GM will pull a Bobby Clark and forget who they are drafting or won't be able to say their name.
5: Oh, that's so good. You that have, is so we good. Have to have mispronouncing name.
2: Let me rattle.

0: a few texts off here.
1: Okay. Okay, hold on, hold on. Mispronounce. Yeah. Okay, go ahead.
2: Matt from Cottonwood. Matt. Someone accidentally trips or skips a step going down to the stage.
3: Oh, okay. I like that one too.
1: Okay.
0: Got another one.
2: Sean in Capitol Hill. An awkward Yao Ming high five at some point.
3: Okay.
0: There's some text.
3: Okay.
0: You.
3: Just okay.
0: We got a ton.
3: All right. I want to give away the, because we've been doing it all week, Rose. I want to give away the the tickets, the concert tickets on the phone line.
1: Yeah.
3: I want to do that to see Post Malone, the Big Ass Stadium Tour 2 with Jelly Roll and Carter Faith, July 25th at Edmonton's Commonwealth Stadium. John, Drew, Brian, Alex.
1: John.
3: Let's put John on the line. Hey, John.
4: Yep.
3: Can you make it to Gross Edmonton on July 25th?
4: Oh, yeah. As a teacher, I'm not doing anything in the summer.
3: All right. I like that, John. Who'd you take to the concert?
4: My daughter.
3: All right. You're going, John. Congratulations. You're going to see Post Malone.
4: Thank you.
3: Hang on the line, John. Thanks for listening, pal. Hey, come by Power Play tonight if you want. There's lots of spots at the bar.
4: I'd love to, but my kids got playoffs and ball.
3: John, you got to put priorities in life.
1: Yeah,
3: now.
1: Listen, this is like, once again, you and Croner, just what are we talking about?
3: My kids.
1: Boo.
3: Parents.
1: Boo. I love my family.
3: Yeah, blah, blah, blah. All right, you're lucky. You're lucky we asked you that question after we gave you the tickets.
1: Yeah.
3: Hang on the line, John.
1: See ya.
4: All right, thank you.
3: Congrats, pal. All right, what do you got on the text line for the Stamps tickets?
1: I like the hug the girlfriend before the mom from Dallin.
3: Dallin,
1: whatever we decided his name is.
3: Dallin, Dallin, yeah. B-Rody. I don't know what's happening
1: whatever,
3: today.
1: Man.
3: You're going to the Stamps.
1: Taking
3: on the Argos at the Stampede Bowl, courtesy of Friends of Play Alberta, coming up Thursday, July 2nd.
1: That's
3: going to
1: be sick.
3: And one more?
1: And one more?
3: Yeah, we got two pairs.
1: I'm going to go to...
0: Oh, man.
1: Give me Drew. On the phone.
3: No, he hung up on him. I said only one on the phone call. I need another text.
5: We got Brian and Brody kicking around on the phones still.
1: Well, I don't want Brody, and Brian's is solid, but give me mispronouncing names. Jared.
3: Oh. Yeah, I know which one. Is it Jared?
0: I got it.
3: Yeah.
2: Jared in Calgary. A GM will pull a Bobby Clark and forget who they are
3: like
2: drafting or won't be able to say their name.
1: That was one that, like, a lot of these, I'm like, these are slam dunks. Like, these are basically free spaces. That one is a little bit of a question mark. So I love that.
3: Congratulations, Jared. You're going to see the Stamps and Argos Thursday, July 2nd, the second annual Stampede Bowl, courtesy of our friends at Play Alberta. Thanks for all your text messages. Of course, a ton on the Jason.Mortgage text line, powered by Jason.Mortgage. 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Speargrass Golf Show straight ahead.
1: Yep.
3: Speargrass got a crazy layout there.
1: Mm-hmm.
3: Maddie, you and I have played this beautiful golf course many times. If you didn't know, there are six par fives, six par fours, and six par threes. And the fairways, wide open. So if you spray your drive a little bit, you'll be able to find your ball. There is some thick fescue there, and it's coming in hard with all this rain. But it's an absolute gorgeous track, which not only is in great shape, but you can also get some great food.
1: Yeah, you can't miss the food at Speargrass. Executive chef Carlos Silguero has completely revamped the menu, so whether you're finishing your round, stopping in, it's worth the visit. 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
6: Calgary Traffic Update. No longer collision-free ride with two items to pass on, both in the southwest. One is a pedestrian incident at 68th Avenue and Elbow Drive. Southbound right lane of Elbow Drive affected. Watch for crews in the area, hoping everyone's okay. Also had reports of a distraction in the southwest. Stony Trail at 69th Street. Kind of that merge at Glenmore and Sutina Trail. A little slow going, just beginning to back up westbound for drivers at 69th Street. The 660 News Radio Traffic Center. I'm Tanya Blakeney. 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

Big Show, Russick and Rose, Sportsnet 960, The Fan, still to come. 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

0: though. He is the VP of Operations at Heritage Point. We say good morning to David Robinson. Hello, sir. How are you?
1: Hey, good morning, guys. Thanks for having me.
0: Thanks for popping in. I just talked to somebody named George, going through life named George. How many jokes do you get cracked about your name being David Robinson?
1: Yeah, it's nickname's obviously the Admiral.
0: Of course.
1: Yeah. I don't get the nickname from being the Admiral. I get the nickname from having the same name as the Admiral.
0: Yes. So you're saying you had no military service? Is that what you're trying to tell
1: very
0: us?
1: Very little NBA experience.
2: Yes. Also little NBA. Okay, good to know.
0: You're here to talk about the 121st Canadian Men's Amateur Championship. Is coming to your golf course. Tell us about that and how exciting is that?
1: Yeah, it's super exciting. We're looking forward to the event. It's the last week of July. There's about 20 players from 21 different countries coming.
0: Wow.
1: That's who played last year. Full field is 264 players. There'll be 132 at Heritage on day one, 132 at Mickelson, then they swap for day two.
0: Ooh.
1: Cut to low 70 in ties, and then rounds three and four would be at Mickelson.
2: Okay. I love that. That sounds like a lot of fun. So this is obviously a pretty big tournament. You guys have spots for, you know, the Canadian Open. Like, you can qualify for some big tournaments through this. What was the process to get involved with this, bring this tournament to Heritage Point and Mickelson here in Calgary?
1: Yeah, it started with Mickelson. They committed and were looking for a co-host. They approached us, and as we're sister clubs, it made a lot of sense. It's a pretty big event. It's kind of a big deal, I think it's 45 years since it's been held in Calgary. It was scheduled at Glencoe in 2020, but it got COVIDed.
2: For sure.
1: And
0: is that the term in the golf community, COVIDed?
1: Yeah, I guess they didn't want to putt to the pool noodles. I'm not sure what happened there, but it was
0: canceled. If you hit a hole-in-one with a pool noodle, did it count?
1: I think so. I think it's still good.
2: Depends on how many hole-in-ones you've hit. If it's your first one, yes. If it's not your first one, yeah, I don't know.
1: Okay. And pretty tough if it hits the noodle and kicks
2: Exactly.
0: That's true.
2: Yeah. Now, the other thing here is you need volunteers for this event.
1: We do, yeah. We're looking for probably 200 to 300 volunteers.
0: Wow.
1: The idea with the event is to make it as close to a tour event as possible.
2: Sure.
1: Like I said, there's players coming from 21 different countries, so we want to create an experience for them that's first class. Everything from shuttle drivers to scoring, registration, caddies.
2: Sure.
1: If you've got it in you to walk Heritage Point.
2: George needs a little practice, actually. He's got a caddy for me.
0: We did a thing where we got a caddy like Masters style, and
1: you should 100% do that at Heritage Point.
3: I just caddied at Heritage Point last week. It was a tough one. My hips.
2: It's a walking course.
0: Okay.
1: People will come in, they'll say, is it a good walk? And I'll say, I don't know. Never occurred to me to try.
2: Yeah, it's quite hilly, but maybe Georgie signs up, do a little volunteer work.
0: David, I have a big rant on the show all the time. I can't stand with three guys are in a cart and you get paired with one dude who just wants to walk. It's like, come on, man, jump in the cart here. You're slowing everyone down.
2: You're really skating past this opportunity to caddy at the event, George. You haven't,
0: I know.
2: Are you interested?
0: Well, I could potentially do that. It feels like but
2: it'd be a nice little practice for you before we do it.
0: Okay. Yeah. I'd be like, great. Like, get George on the bag here walking around.
2: It'd be sweet.
1: We can find you a loop if you're looking for one.
0: Oh boy. Putting me on the spot here.
2: You always put our guests on the spot.
0: Let me marinate on that, David.
1: Fair enough.
0: It's going to have to marinate a little bit.
1: You have my number.
0: Yeah, we do.
2: Yes, sir. Yes, sir.
0: Talk about the preparation of the golf course ahead of this.
2: Mm-hmm.
1: Yeah, the golf course is in awesome shape right now.
0: So you're killing your members with growing that rough, right, too?
1: Well, yeah. Oddly enough, we've had a couple of rough more issues this year, and everybody thinks that we're making it tough in advance of the tournament. The reality is we're down one rough more.
0: Yeah.
1: But by the time the tournament comes, it'll be pretty darn good. The greens are rolling really well. They've been good all year. Our superintendent, Ryan Cassidy, is really excited to be a part of this and to showcase Heritage Point. Mickelson, as you know, they're known for pretty good greens. So
0: yeah.
1: We're excited to see, you know, how it kind of progresses over the next couple of weeks as the event gets closer.
0: How fun and diabolical is it for some pin placements when you do these types of things?
1: Yeah, our greens are pretty swaley. I will be working with Golf Canada and the referees to make sure that we pick fair pins.

0: I'm a big fan of pins that look really scary, but aren't necessarily that scary.
1: Once you get up there, yeah, sure.
0: They're kind of daunting from the
1: fairway. Deceiving?
0: Yeah. So, that whole process kind of starts, I think, 2 weeks from now. We do a preliminary walkthrough with Golf Canada. Look at some pin positions, look at tees, that sort of thing.
1: So do you have conversations with them, like, even before they arrive as far as what their expectations would be for things like rough length, quality of fairway, stimps on the fairway, or stimp meter on the green? Like, what are those conversations like? How far in advance does that happen?
0: That's part of the initial process. They have a manual that they have where the recommendations for the course conditions and setup are in there. They kind of are hoping for 11 and a half on the greens, which is really fast.
1: Faster than the U.S. Open was this year.
0: That's really fast for Heritage Point, because our greens are pretty undulating and pretty swaley. So I think 11 and a half will be an adventure for a lot of our members as we get closer to it. But it's going to be really, really cool to see our course kind of transform into a tour course. And it's already kind of starting, so...
1: We talked about volunteers, but what if I want to come watch this event? How's the spectator set up for you guys at Heritage?
0: There's tons of room for spectators. Spectators are 100% welcome. There's no charge if people are going to come and watch. The way the event's structured is it's two crossovers each day, so that there'll be golf happening all day.
1: Yeah.
0: There's good vantage points to watch, you know, some of the best players in the world. And we'd love to see as many people out as possible.
1: Which nines are you using at Heritage? Because you got three.
0: Desert and Heritage.
1: Desert's the one kind of up top?
0: Yeah.
1: And then Heritage is kind of left or right from the clubhouse?
0: Left from the clubhouse.
1: Okay, right on.
2: What's do you have an ideal score, essentially, you guys are kind of gunning for here, ballpark?
0: The course record is 63. And that's held by...
2: You think that's in jeopardy?
1: 9 under?
0: Yeah, I do. I think that was a number of years ago. I think it was in 2005, I think. Somewhere around there, the TELUS Open. It was a Canadian Tour event.
2: Do you remember the golfer?
0: Aaron Oberholzer.
2: Heard of him.
0: And Jerry Lindquist, who's actually an Alberta PGA member.
1: Okay.
0: He tied it that day, too.
1: Two in one day.
0: I could see 62.
2: Oh, wow. Could you imagine shooting 63 on a golf course?
1: No, I couldn't imagine shooting, like, 85 on a golf course.
2: Yeah.
1: So, like...
2: That's a pretty good round.
0: Just got to have the right caddy.
1: Yeah,
2: That's right.
1: Hey. I tell you, it's not him.
2: Yeah. Have you ever been here before? No, but I think it's about 10 paces to the right.
1: Yeah.
2: David Robinson.
1: Don't ask me for any advice. Just tell me what club you need.
2: At Heritage Point, joining us here on the Speargrass Golf Show, brought to you by Speargrass Golf Course. This is a lot of fun. This is a big event. Just, again, we'd like you to hang out. You want to hang out for our play of the day and our plays of the week?
0: Absolutely.
2: Yeah, just hang out.
1: Is there anything else that we might have missed on the event that you wanted to mention? Because volunteers, spectating, we got best in the world coming down. I think the other thing that's important, I mentioned big exemptions available for the winner, like the RBC Canadian Open, U.S. Amateur, final round of U.S. Open qualifying. Anything else like that?
0: Yeah, probably how to volunteer would be a good thing.
1: Yes.
0: The link's a little too hard to remember, but if you go to golfcanada.ca, click on the competition schedule and just select the Canadian Amateur, there's a big button right there to volunteer. The deadline for that is actually this coming Monday. So if we get another 20, 30 volunteers, that'd be fantastic. Get a nice uniform, get an opportunity to get in behind the ropes and get close to the players and see some of the best players in the world. Pretty cool chance for some volunteers.
1: Well, and the other thing too about this is you're like, you never know if you're caddying for some guy that's going to win 10 tournaments on the PGA Tour one day.
2: Right.
1: Right.
0: That's it. Mackenzie Hughes won this twice. Nick Taylor won it.
2: I've heard of those guys.
0: Mo Norman won it a few times.
1: I think Nick Taylor was 2 under yesterday.
2: Mo Norman counted every golf ball he ever hit. He knew how many shots he took in his entire life.
1: That's kind of messed up. I also watched a video of Jim Furyk going through that like 12 under round that he had that one to close out. I don't even remember the tournament it was, but every single shot. The only things that he got hung up on was occasionally he was like, I don't know if it was 8 or a 9 iron, or I don't know if I hit driver or fairway wood off the tee, but everything else, like all 62 shots that he made, remembered everyone.
2: Well, it's not as hard when they're taking 62 instead of 102.
1: It's easier to keep track.
2: It's easier to remember.
1: And when you're not like
2: shots.
1: Cursing yourself out there, and trying to forget the other 10 shots that I have not counted.
2: Yeah, that is awesome. The 121st Canadian Men's Amateur Championship hosted by Nick Mickelson National and Heritage Point. Going July 25th to the 30th right here in Calgary. First time in how many years, you said, David?
0: I believe 45. I think it was at the Calgary Country Club in 1981.
2: Yeah, like the thirst this province has for golf is incredible. It's a short golf season, but people absolutely love golf in this province. and we love it as well. So you want to hang out still?
0: Yeah,
2: yeah, let's

0: Hang on, let's do it. That's the Speargrass.
1: He drove
0: Golf
1: all
0: Show.
1: The way up here from Oakland.
0: Yeah, exactly.
2: Today as well.
0: 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Visit them today at speargrass.ca. You Okotoks Dogs fan?
3: Oh, yeah, absolutely.
0: You go to games?
3: Not as many as I'd like.
0: Okay.
3: Yeah, my son Charlie and I were just talking about going down. So hopefully the next week or so, if the weather holds up.
1: The nice thing is that they are typically a wagon. So if you go, you typically get to see a win.
3: Yeah.
0: Would you want to see a 26-1 Dogs win?
1: That was their second game of the year.
0: They won 26-1. I think that feels like a long game to be at.
3: There should be a mercy rule there.
0: Yeah, no kidding. It's like, enough. Stop the bleeding. Yeah. Have you been watching the World Cup at all?
3: Oh, yeah. Yeah.
0: Okay, perfect. Because we're going to do our lock of the day right now with our friends at Play Alberta. Let's fire it up.
4: 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Must be 18 plus to play. If you gamble, use your game sense.
0: What's the difference about Play Alberta? It's the only casino, sports, and lottery app that sends all the revenue back to the province. When you play in Alberta, it stays in Alberta. Must be 18 plus to play. If you gamble, use your game sense. Shan, what did we do yesterday?
5: Not a lot of good, George. You had USA to beat Turkey. They lost.
0: I had
5: the Blue Jays spread, plus Vladdy not hitting a home run. He didn't hit a home run. They also were down by 6 for most of the game. Connor had Ecuador, Germany over 3.5. Ended up being 3. And Matt picked Alexander Command yesterday. The draft did not happen yesterday. It's actually happening today.
0: Yeah, it is.
1: Pending.
0: Yeah,
5: pending.
0: Pending. Okay. I'm going back to the World Cup well here.
5: Mm-hmm.
0: And don't forget, if you go to the quick links on the Play Alberta website, you'll see Big Show. Everything we talk about right now gets boosted. I am taking a look at this Spain-Uruguay match. I like the over 2.5. I think Spain breaks through here. The goals are starting to flow for the Spaniards. Give me the over 2.5 at plus 114. I think there's way too much value there. Lock it in.
6: I'm going to the draft. Another draft position for you. Liam Ruck's draft position at Play Alberta. It's at 29.5. This guy could go to the double dip for St. Louis at 15-16. And in a lot of mock drafts, he's being selected between like 20 and 25. He is the better Ruck twin. There is obviously a little bit of question on, do you have to get both? But under 29.5, plus 105. Lock it in.
0: Jim?
5: I'm going back to it. The Toronto Blue Jays, my dog, Patrick Corbin, on the mound against his former team. Also, Nathan Eovaldi, not a bad pitcher, although for some reason the Jays dominate starting pitchers this year. I'm taking the Blue Jays money line at minus 104. Lock it in.
0: Gronner.
7: Fellas, I am going for the throat tonight. I've got another World Cup parlay. Egypt to beat Iran outright, and Spain to beat Uruguay outright, plus 306. Lock it in.
0: Ooh, love it. There it is, our lock of the day, courtesy of Play Alberta. What's the difference about Play Alberta? It's the casino, sports, and lottery app that sends all the revenue back to the province. So when you play in Alberta, it stays in Alberta. Must be 18 plus to play. If you gamble, use your game sense. What are you feeling, David, about Canada and South Africa Sunday in Los Angeles? What are you feeling?
3: Well, I wish it was in Vancouver. I wish.
0: No kidding.
3: Oh, yeah. That was a tough one. I got to go with my heart, Canada.
0: Does it feel like there's like a fake aura around this Canadian team that maybe they're not as good as they think or we think they are? Because I kind of feel like that's what I'm feeling about this Canadian team. And I don't want to be too negative.
5: You are.
0: But I'm like, I need to see results here with this Canadian team.
3: I mean, putting 6 up against Qatar was they look good, obviously,
0: yeah,
3: and they can
0: Qatar.
3: Move the ball. But I think losing Kone hurts a lot. I think he's a big part of it. I think they're, what are they, 49th in the world?
0: Canada's 31st in the world.
3: 31st?
0: Yeah, the FIFA rankings are janky at best.
3: That's probably close, though.
0: But they should be able to beat South Africa.
3: Hopefully.
0: Yeah, and I just don't like the fact that they're a host nation. Now they don't play in Canada anymore.
1: How have you been taking in the games? Are you going out? Are you staying at home? Are you working? Because there are a lot of day games at the clubhouse.
3: I got my 3 monitors going. I got the T-sheet on
0: You're like
3: on
0: John
3: one.
0: Chyka.
1: The T-sheet on
0: actual stuff on your monitors.
3: Got the T-sheet on one. I got the email on the other, and the game on the third one is how I've watched
0: most. I love multitasking.
1: Nice. Yeah. How has the clubhouse been for some of these games? Have people been coming in to kind of take it in and sticking around after the round?
3: Yeah, you hear a lot of yells. And I'm running a little bit behind because I'm streaming it. So I hear the yell, and then 10 seconds later, we score. So
6: now you know when you have to look at the screen and take the eyes off the email and everything.
0: Time to pay attention quick. Yep. David Robinson's the VP of Operations at Heritage Point. Terrific stuff. Thanks for jumping in. Thanks for driving down.
3: Yeah, appreciate it.
0: It's quite the trek, and we're looking forward to the 121st Canadian AM.
3: With
0: you guys at Heritage Point in Mixland. Should be a lot of fun late in July. All right, that's it for us. A lot of fun. Shan, what do you got coming up on the Daily Rush?
5: We got to talk about the news in the NHL. Jason Robertson just doesn't want to go to Seattle. Apparently nobody does either. And Connor and I have a

0: very super official, like top 10 mock draft.
1: Oh, wow.
0: Okay. Very official.
1: All right. 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If you gamble, use your game sense. If you're coming to the draft party tonight, we'll see you there. There's also a lot of room at the bar, so if you want to swing by, you absolutely can. The draft goes for, what, 4 hours? We're going to be there for the whole thing. The Flames pick at 6:30 as of right now. We don't know. That might change, but Maddie and I will be there through the entire draft. Shannon Gronner are going to be there, and then I don't know who else is coming. GVP?
0: Yeah.
1: All right.
0: Azam?
1: Sure.
0: That's what I know.
1: Patrick Dumas?
0: I don't know.
1: Peter Klein?
0: I don't know, George.
1: All right.
2: The people that matter are going to be there, George.
1: Yeah, easy.
0: Whoa.
1: He's true. All right. So we'll be there tonight. Apple, Spotify, Amazon, the Seeker app, wherever you get your podcast, rate, review, subscribe. That's always fun. We'll leave you the plays of the week. Have a terrific weekend. We'll talk about that Flames pick on Monday. Bye.
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5: Yes, sir. It didn't feel quite the same because on Super Bowl Eve, I'm probably getting smashed.
2: You going 32 for 32, Matt?
1: No chance. Do you know how hard that is?
2: Well, if you got puck knowledge, you'd think.
1: But the thing is, like, I have puck knowledge. I don't think the NHL GMs do.
6: All these khakis running around.
7: I was in Manitowoc, Ontario, planting trees while I was in university.
8: 6.5 hours later.
7: And now, do you know which coach is born in Manitowoc, Ontario?
1: Mike Babcock? The guy you're gonna...
7: Yeah, that is where he's from.
1: Yeah. Yep. Hey, so, hey,
9: Kiprasov, you know, he's always one of the most Canadian three stars, like Pekarene with Michelob Light.
1: Where Gianluca Prestiani covered his mouth and used racial slurs towards him.
10: Speaking of being a coward.
1: Yeah. Mm-hmm. Say it with your chest. Don't say it at all, actually. Yeah, never. Yeah.
10: Like, I get what you were trying to do there.
1: Yeah, sorry. Yeah. Anyways, what do you expect him to say when he takes the podium for the Edmonton Oilers as their new head coach?
11: I want to see everyone's phones.
1: I actually...
12: Victor Bork wins the puck. I forgot the goalie. Tristan Jarry. Tristan Jarry.
13: Top shelf Pat Jarry standing there like a statue, hypnotized, mesmerized, demetricized.
14: 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The Slovakian mountain.
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7: Awesome stuff. Hey, thank you. And thank you for being very kind with your time.
15: Calgary traffic update.
16: It's been an okay ride. It's been a mostly sunny one. There is a little bit of cloud cover overhead. Don't let that distract you on the start of a Friday morning. Travel speed on Deerfoot, Glenmore, Crowchild, all the big routes moving quite nicely. And all things considered, you're not seeing too much delay. There is a crash, however, in the southwest. Stony Trail westbound at 69th Street. In the southwest at Elbow Drive, there was a collision southbound just south of Glenmore at 68th Avenue. Watch for crews responding. It does have EMS on site because a pedestrian was involved. The 660 News Radio traffic Center. 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
13: Your Calgary Flames have the sixth overall pick in the draft. Toronto Maple Leafs won.
14: They're on the clock.
13: We'll go through the top 10. But yes, your Flames are on the board tonight, sixth overall. Maybe they stay there. Maybe they don't. There's a lot happening. There's a lot of moving and shaking and trades and rumors and will he, will they? That's where we're at.
14: It's kind of crazy when you look at all the movement around the league the past week and even since the draft lottery, all the rumors. The one constant out of like the entire top 10, that and the Canucks, is the Flames are making that pick at six. That pick is not in play.
13: Yeah,
14: when it seems like every other pick outside of the Canucks at three somewhat is.
13: Yeah. So Connor and I will have our top 10 mock draft coming up around the corner. Maybe we have a trade involved in that. We'll see. It's a lot of thinking, isn't it? But yeah, as of right now, the Calgary Flames likely to pick sixth. Who will be available? We'll get to that in a second. There is a lot happening around the NHL, some rumors. It's mostly been rumors the last couple days. We had the big day with all the trades and then rumors. And the big story yesterday was Jason Robertson was given permission to speak with some other teams that would like to trade for him. He's an RFA,

0: So the Stars have his rights. It seems that Robertson would like to stay in Dallas. The problem is he wants $14 million, and they just don't have that. So Seattle had offered him a contract, a $100 million contract, and said, hey, we'll make the trade. Can you do this? And he goes, I probably don't want to do that. St. Louis, by the way, the Blues have 4 first-round picks. We're also like, hey, you want to come to St. Louis? We'll sign you and have a good time. He goes, no, I don't want to do that. So Dallas
1: wants to win. Dan, he wants to win.
0: He wants to. Of course,
1: apparently
0: he
1: hates money.
0: I mean, he's been on the Stars for the longest time. Well, for the entirety of his career, he's been one of the better players on the Stars. Now, his playoff performance has been a talking point. And the Dallas Stars also have a couple cap issues being Tyler Seguin. He barely played last year. This is a guy that's making just under $10 million with a no-move clause. Mikko Rantanen making $12 million is obviously big for them. Now, they have some solid contracts on that team. Say the line.
1: Mikko Rantanen from behind.
0: There you go. Miro Heiskanen's making, just under 8.5. That's one of the best contracts in the league. But now you look at Thomas Harley making 10.5, and you go, boy, that's a lot of money for a guy that's been struggling lately. And of course, Jake Oettinger's making just over $8 million. Like, there's not a lot of money to move out for the Dallas Stars. And right now they sit at $9 million in cap space. So it seems unlikely that bringing back a Jason Robertson is possible. You also have to sign guys like Maverick Bourque. They have Artu Huru, which I don't know how that's his last name because there's two Ys and there's no U's in his last name, but that's how we get there. Jamie Benn is a UFA. If they bring him back, there's another guy. So they just don't have a ton of money to spend, and Robertson is asking, around $14 million right now. So it's one of those for the Stars. They're kind of screwed. Like, they can make some trades for draft picks, maybe some younger players, but like I said, $9 million to sign a few RFAs and a UFA, like, it just doesn't seem likely for Jason Robertson. I just Seattle is just, they're stuck.
1: It's the problem with being good, man. Got to pay all these guys. That's what you get for drafting too well.
0: Yeah, it's true.
1: But yeah, tough spot. I mean, where are the Arizona Coyotes when you need them to just eat that Tyler Seguin contract for a mid-round pick?
0: Exactly. And then they can flip them another way.
1: What do you mean the entire league's trying to compete? Like, who could even take that on? Vancouver? They're going down still.
0: I mean, Calgary could. I'm not saying it's going to happen.
1: I get, yeah.
0: But also,
1: I mean, Seguin,
0: he has a no-move clause.
1: Be a decent flame. Canadian guy, though, might want to come up. Yeah, no-move clause makes it difficult.
0: I'm pretty sure Seguin just had a kid. He's married. He's been in Dallas for a long time. And so why would he say, okay, you're right. Like, he missed last year. He wanted to be a part of this. So I think that would be the desirable scenario for the Stars, but if you go to Seguin and you say, hey man, we want to trade you, and he says no, there's nothing you can do about it. It's in his contract. You signed it.
1: Mm-hmm.
0: It's the way it goes.
1: And to be fair, been a good soldier for the Dallas Stars for a long time. Took him to a Stanley Cup final in the COVID year, bubble playoffs, and then kind of just fought injuries and gotten old ever since. And that happens, and that's what happens when you sign those deals. You know what the back end of that's going to look like. Maybe they look back on it and say, yeah, maybe we don't give him a full no move in the last years of this deal. But that's sort of, I mean, the Dallas Stars are in a weird spot because, right, they essentially, all the guys from that 2020 team outside of, Heiskanen are not the core of the team now, right? It's two separate cores, really, when you think about it. I wouldn't include Jamie Benn in the core anymore, even though he is the captain, right? It's Johnston, Heiskanen, Robertson, Ranmi from behind, and Oettinger, right? And none of those guys outside of Heiskanen were around. I mean, Rantanen was in the league, but he wasn't blamed for the Stars at that time. So it's contracts going out and getting old and younger guys coming in who want their money. And they're in a tough spot. I do, like, $15 million for Jason Robertson feels a little rich. Like, he does have 100 points in his past and is a great player, but he just feels like half a tier below those other elite guys to me. Off base on that?
0: I think the reason you're saying that and why I do agree with you is because his playoffs have been fine.
1: Mm-hmm.
0: He's had a couple decent playoffs. He's had a couple of playoffs where you've been left wanting more. And those, a couple of those happened during really good seasons. So he scored 40 plus 3 times. Like you said, he had 109 points 1 year. And

0: in the playoffs, you know, like last year he had 8 points in 6 games. As we know, they were out pretty quick. Mm-hmm. So, and that was over a point per game. It's the first time he's ever been over a point per game in the playoffs. Last year, 96 points in the regular season. He's a really good player. Mm-hmm. He's a star. Like he's a star. He is. I'm not saying that because he's a Dallas star. I mean, he's an actual star in the league.
1: Sharp on a Friday.
0: I didn't even mean to do that. Whoops. He's a sniper, like a true sniper,
1: mm-hmm.
0: but also has skill. He's 6'3", 205. He's a big boy out there. Smart player. There's just sometimes you're left wanting a little more, and that's why Seattle's trying to take the shot, right? Like they need a star player. Same with the Blues. Like they have Robert Thomas. They just traded away Jordan Kyrou. Not saying he's like a star in the league, but yeah, Robertson is a really, really good player. He's not a superstar in the league, but he's a star, and he's a one of the best snipers in the league. That's part of his game, while also being a bit of a power forward. So, like, this guy absolutely is and should be a hot mm-hmm. commodity in the league, and I'm sure Dallas, if they had it their way, they'd just keep him and wouldn't even think about it. But this guy's commanding a lot of money. He's 26 years old. He's trying to cash in at the moment he can as an RFA, and mm-hmm. I don't blame him for that. It's just, yeah, Dallas is in a tough spot because they've drafted well, and they made the big move to bring in Mikko Rantanen, and that was $12 million that, like, you were going to sign all day, right?
1: Yeah. And if there's any Dallas Stars fans on the 960-960 text line, correct me if I'm wrong, but he seems like, you know, just a solid, across-the-board, very good player, and I'm not sure there's anything he does exceptionally well.
0: I'm going to say it. He doesn't have that...
1: What's the it factor?
0: Like, he doesn't have the dog.
1: Okay, yeah.
0: And I really like him as a player. But that is this ever a guy you look... And yes, if there's a Stars fan listening, this is your job here. Mm-hmm. But is he ever a guy you look at and say, there's the grit you need from Jason Robinson?
1: I give it to him. He's consistent. 82 games played in his last 4 seasons across the board. So, like, he the best ability is availability, mm-hmm. some would say. So he's got that going for him. But it's just a really... Like, really good player, and I don't mean that as a shot, but
0: no.
1: $15 million in a tax-free spot, and you're turning that down, but I wouldn't even offer that. Like, that's just so much money for Jason Robertson, who's a really good player.
0: Yeah.
1: But would I rather pay him over Mikko Rantanen? No. Yeah. I wouldn't.
0: Yeah, well, and this text says...
1: And you're right, dog factor would be the main separator.
0: Yeah. It's one of those, like, you just don't see a lot of fight from him, and I'm not... It's not like I also don't dislike the player. Mm-hmm. You just don't see a ton of that from Robertson. And is there like a huge, okay, there's obviously a bit of a difference because Mikko Rantanen is one of the strongest guys in the league. But now you have two big power forwards that, like, can you play them together? Mm-hmm. Probably not. Power play, it's fine. No problem. This one says for Robertson, it's crazy to me to think that I think he's a max of 9.5. That's just my opinion. I disagree with that. Mm-hmm. And mostly because the cap is going up. I'm not saying cap's going up, sign him to 15 because 15 is the new 12. That's not really it. Like we're still talking about him being one of the highest paid players in the league if he signs that contract. And
1: I mean, 96 points is 96 points. I know he had back-to-back seasons of 80 after his 109-point season followed by this contract where mm-hmm. he put up 96. That to me is worth more than 9.5, but like 15 is just so rich for that guy.
0: And what's been one of the big talking points over the last couple years being four nations in the Olympics, not on the American roster.
1: Yep.
0: And this, you look at it, it's like, his regular season is so good. I'm like, mind you, Cole Caulfield's not making these teams. And there's obviously players you'll always look at. But he's somebody that has not fit his way onto the USA national team. Mm-hmm. And his stats suggest he should be there. You know what I mean? Mm-hmm. So it's one of those guys, you just kind of wonder what teams see in him that, specifically like a guy like Bill Guerin who runs that American program. It's just, what are they missing? I think it's a little bit of that fight, the snarl. And as I believe it was Bill Guerin that said they need some whiskey drinkers. Is that what he said?
1: Maybe. I

0: always be a talking point. We know that the state tax, compared to a place in the northwest of the states compared to, the southeast.
1: But
0: right?
1: that, I mean, and that's what makes, not to get too far into this, but that's what makes this tax versus no tax thing crazy. $15 million for Jason Robertson just because he's going to get taxed?
0: Mm-hmm.
1: Like that's going to handcuff you down the line so bad, right? Like what, that's $3 million you can't spend on someone else?
0: Yeah.
1: Which, increasingly $3 million won't get you that much, but it's something. It prevents you from offering a guy $6 million to like $7.5 to $9 million, And so it's a ton of money. And the fact that this tax is coming in, so maybe that's why they feel like they have to throw out $15 million for Jason. Like, that's Kirill Kaprizov money.
0: Yeah.
1: And Kirill Kaprizov is a better player. He's got the X factor, box office. You look at his past seasons, injuries aside, more consistent point output. It's madness. It's madness. It's madness. And if he went to a place like Florida or stays in Dallas, it's going to be $2 to $3 million less than that.
0: Yeah. Now, I mean, this is... We get a text here that says, this is from Sean, I'd give him Rantanen's deal and not move off that. I think that would be fair. Mm-hmm. Now, like I said, Dallas does not have the money to do that. That's if they had that money, I think they'd be absolutely all over it and wouldn't even be considering trading him. This one from Glenn says, it's ridiculous these multimillionaires who play a sport complain about getting taxed an extra $500K, like cry me a river. And I... obviously, that's something that we just can't understand. We can't comprehend it. It's a ridiculous amount of money. We just throw around the term like a average player in the NHL. We're like, yeah, give him 4.5, give him 5. It's like $5 million a year is insane. And yes, these guys are making over that. You look at the NBA. I mean, some of these guys are making $50 to $60 million a year. So
1: yeah,
0: it's the way it's going. The NHL is not even close to some of the other sports. And Glenn, I understand what they're thinking. I don't know. We know we've seen Sidney Crosby just take the same deal for how many years now? $8.7 million, mm-hmm. which is, it's crazy how superstitious he is with that.
1: I owe the listeners an apology.
0: What's that?
1: Kirill Kaprizov does not make $50 million. He makes $17 million
0: yeah.
1: a year, which is also maybe a little rich, but once again, taxes come into it. And
0: they've they've never had a superstar.
1: No.
0: So they've been,
1: now they have what, 3?
0: Yeah, I know. It's unbelievable. Leopold, the GM there, is not the GM, owner. but yeah. the owner, is saying...
1: he's sewering his GM.
0: A little bit. He's saying, we will sign Quinn Hughes. For how long? I don't know, but we will.
1: It's we wants 5, he wants 2.
0: Yeah.
1: Once again, paraphrase, but...
0: he wants to win a cup here in Minnesota and then go play with his brothers for the rest of his life. We know.
1: Yeah.
0: Which, he didn't say that, but... yeah, that's the news with Jason Robertson. We'll see how that goes. Obviously, anything could happen. Both Seattle and St. Louis have high picks this year, mm-hmm. and that could be part of it. And then Dallas can use the pick to flip like they did with Logan Stankoven and that Mikko Rantanen trade. So there is a lot happening in the NHL.
1: And just back to Glenn's text about the multimillionaires complaining about getting taxed. I agree, but $500K is $500K, and you do want to protect your money.
0: Yeah, of course.
1: I feel like it's just natural when you make that much money to be like, I want to keep my money. We want to keep all our money.
0: Yes. Right?
1: That's not how it works, though, unfortunately, in a lot of places.
0: Absolutely. A couple other pieces of news from the NHL. Valerie Nichushkin is traded to Columbus. Everybody, sorry, Valerie. In exchange for a 2026 second round pick, a 27 third round pick, and a 28 fifth round pick. So 3 picks going back to Colorado for Valerie Nichushkin. We know that they just picked up LaRue and Svechkov, both guys with 2 years left, making not a ton of money and a couple good additions. You obviously save some money with Nichushkin. We'll see where they go. They have a couple guys they want to re-sign. I do believe Brett Kulak is a guy they're actively trying to re-sign right now. So there's that move. The Capitals trade Hendrix Lapierre to the Penguins for a 27 third and a 28 fifth rounder. So Dubas gets another young player. I believe Lapierre is 23 years old. Dubas gets another young player to try and work with and help build the Penguins and not let a 25-year rebuild happen. So there's that as well. It's just we're in Rumorville right now. There's been lots of talk about Connor Zeri and what he could bring back. Frank Saravalli was on the show earlier and said that Mason McTavish 100% without a doubt is getting traded. So there's obviously that as well.
1: That's got to be a guy the Flames are in on, yeah?
0: I
1: would
0: be
1: all giving up, but you clear need at center, right? Maybe, talk about Morgan Frost being shot. Maybe

0: there's a player trade in there. I think Flames probably have to add in that situation. But clear need, young, fits your age scheme, cap hits, manageable, and especially with the cap space the Flames have.
1: Yeah.
0: Why not continue to add, take a shot on this guy who's been, I would say, minorly disappointing at the NHL level. Like, he hasn't been a bust or even close to it, but I guess he maybe hasn't lived up to expectations. Now, getting buried in the Ducks lineup a little bit doesn't sound like he's Joel Quenneville's favorite.
1: No.
0: But at the same time, he was in there before a lot of those guys and had the opportunity to seize a role, and he just hasn't.
1: Well, the other thing with McTavish is that he's on a big contract. Like, he's making $7 million. Mm-hmm. So it's not, it's, you know,
0: I'm not sure we can call $7 million a big contract. Seems like average.
1: It's a big contract if for a guy that's a healthy scratch, right? Like, that's okay. Yeah. That's something that's kind of my point. Mm-hmm. I've said it. I don't know if there's a better fit in the NHL for Zach Whitecloud than the Anaheim Ducks. So that could be a player involved in the trade. He's got 2 years left making 2.75. It's one of those weird ones where, like, I really like Zach Whitecloud. If he's here, fine. Like, but the Flames did just add Simone Nemec, who's a right-handed defenseman, expected to be here for quite a while. And Whitecloud is one of those guys that, because of the cap hit at 2.75 with 2 years left, and if you retain, that's a piece that a team could really use. That could be what they need to shore up their D-core, because as we know, the Ducks have a lot of left-handed defensemen. That's why I say Whitecloud would be a good fit there. So yeah, maybe you have some deal that involves, you know, like a Connor Zary and a Zach Whitecloud and a pick. I don't know how it works for Mason McTavish. I haven't really thought about it all that much because Calgary has not been mentioned as one of the teams involved. It sounds like it's the Rangers and the Blues, if I'm not mistaken, are the two teams after Mason McTavish. So
0: what are the Blues doing?
1: I'm not sure.
0: Are you selling? Are you going for it? Why would you go for it if you are? Like, apparently Parayko's off the board now. Interesting.
1: I mean,
0: maybe he just won't waive no matter who it is, which that's his right, 100%. And then, like, Robert Thomas, Jordan Binnington, guys who have been rumored forever, they never seem to move off anybody. It took them 5 years to, 5 years is strong, 3 years to trade Jordan Kyrou.
1: Yeah.
0: Like, what are you doing? Now you're talking about adding Mason McTavish. Once again, kind of fits their age scheme if they're going...

0: just like, what have the Blues done to make me care? Seattle's obviously number one on the list. Like, oh my God, I can't stand them.
1: But Columbus.
0: Yeah, Columbus. I mentioned Columbus. So like,
1: the king of the post All-Star break run into contention just to miss out.
0: Yeah. Detroit, I'm getting close. They got a lot of talent, but then again,
1: trust in the Wiser plan, man.
0: I don't, but you also just can't
1: Captain
0: get rid of
1: wants him. Out with 5 more years left in his deal.
0: It's ugly. It's ugly in Detroit. I don't even want to talk about that right now. So there's a lot happening when it comes to rumors. Like, what else have we heard? Vincent Trocheck.
1: Yeah.
0: Sounds like that could get done today.
1: Rumors around Montreal.
0: Yeah. Real quick, before we take a break and go to
1: Nye stuff, still out there. We've talked about that, though.
0: It sounds like Nyes isn't leaving. There's kind of a couple things that came out today saying Matthew Nyes is, like, unless there's an offer that blows them away, mm-hmm. which I guess you could say that about every
1: well,
0: player.
1: Well, as it should be, right? Why would you trade that guy unless someone's going to blow your socks
0: off? You want to talk about a dog factor. That guy has it.
1: Yeah, 100%.
0: When he joined the Leafs and played in the playoffs that first year, I'm like, oh, man. Hey, he's actually got a really good player.
1: He got RKO'd by Sam Bennett, and it was fine. It was fine. No penalty. No supplemental discipline.
0: You don't sound angry about it.
1: No.
0: Not at all. Real quick.
1: Just got a notification. Apparently, the Leafs and the Habs want Mason Marchment.
0: He's one of those guys that just, he kind of fits on every team. Yeah. He gives you what you want on your third line and doesn't typically make too much money, but you also can't keep him around for too long. He's just, he's one of those guys that, yeah, if he could, mm-hmm. you can win with a Mason Marchment.
1: Former Leaf, too.
0: Yeah, I forgot about that. But anyways, just which teams could you
1: he's
0: see
1: free
0: being...
1: free agent too, so...
0: Which teams could you see being super active? Because, like, Buffalo's obviously number one.
1: Yeah.
0: Because they have the fourth pick. Carolina is reportedly interested in Connor Hellebuck. I mean, mm-hmm. so should everybody, but they have the package with Nikishin and a first-rounder that could happen, right?
1: Yeah, it seems like the Flames have taken their big swing, but I wouldn't be surprised if they double down again.
0: Yeah,
1: something comes their way.
0: Paniota said they
1: Mason
0: talked to
1: McTavish.
0: Buffalo.
1: Not to bring us back there, but that could be someone.
0: I'd be all for that. Yeah, apparently Calgary had talked to Buffalo about the fourth overall pick. So mm-hmm. we'll see if anything comes to that. I don't know what the package would be like. I don't even want to think about it because that's a lot to move up two spots. But
1: the LA Kings. That's not a good hockey team, but they made the playoffs.
0: I don't
1: probably
0: think so.
1: Want to make the playoffs again.
0: I don't think the Kings can do. I mean, they have $18 million in cap space right now, but they also have to. Sign. They have a few UFAs. They have Brant Clark as an RFA who's going to make probably some decent cash. But you look at the Kings and you go, hey, you probably would have a lot of money if you didn't sign, you know, Cody Ceci and Joel Edmondson to big contracts along with some other guys. Like, you've got a couple older players making some serious money on the Kings. And obviously, Kopitar's retired and his contract is gone. But the Kings made a mistake signing those two older defensemen and you know, ruining their cap situation because they would be a team poised for a big move now that Kopitar is gone. So there's a lot happening in the NHL. We'll get to a couple rumors when we get to our top 10 because there are some teams that are looking to shop their pick. And we'll see if there's any movement as we get closer to the draft. It's tonight. If you can, we've got all our spots filled for the draft party at Power Play, but you can still get a rezzo at the bar. You can still get a rezzo at Power Play. It's a pretty sweet spot, so come by. Connor and I will be there. Got Matt and George hosting. Sounds like everybody's going to get a ride there instead of driving for good reasons. So
1: we've got this drinking game.
0: We do.
1: The listeners have just loaded up with locks.
0: Oh, yeah.
1: So I could be walking in, stumbling out.
0: I could be walking in, carried out. We'll see how that goes.
1: Send you back on a train to the north.
0: Yeah. You're listening to The Daily Rush. It's Shan Virgie, Connor Gronsdell. New podcast feed. Go check it out. It's the same two people, same two knuckleheads doing a show. By the way, I think we're moving at 2 hours soon.
1: Ooh.
0: Maybe. We'll see.
1: I haven't been told that at all by anyone. I guess I'll just find out when it happens.
0: When it happens, it happens. But yeah, new podcast feed. Go check it out. Daily Rush, wherever you get your podcasts. We'll be right back. We have a top 10 mock draft. We have a couple crazy things we might throw out. Stay ready. It's a draft preview show all day on Sportsnet 960. We'll be right back.
2: Calgary traffic update.
3: There was a crash in the southwest elbow drive southbound near 68th Avenue. Looks like it's cleared out of the way. Good news because it was a pedestrian incident and hoping everyone's okay. Stony Trail skirts around the city. There were no big delays, though there was a crash at 69th Street. That now also looks to be cleared. 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
2: 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Join Frank Tuesday afternoons on Flames Talk with Pat Steinberg. 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
1: Welcome back to the Daily Rush. Shan Burgi, Connor Grunstall here with you. A couple pieces of news from the NHL while we were in segment there. Jordan Spence signs a four-year, $5 million AAV contract in Ottawa. 25-year-old right-handed defenseman. Pretty solid player. Another defenseman signing an extension. Tony DeAngelo re-signs with the Islanders. 2 years, $4.5 million. So there it is.
2: For Tony.
1: For Tony D, yeah. Also, Berard traded to the Habs. Not Bedard. Berard. Not Connor Bedard. The Rangers.
2: Oh, yes.
1: Yeah. So traded from the Rangers to the Habs. That's another little piece of news. We're still waiting for the big deal. We got spoiled. What was it, Tuesday? I think it was Tuesday. We got absolutely spoiled. And we're like, oh, I can't wait for tomorrow. And then nothing happened. We're like, oh, okay. I can't wait for the next day. Nothing really totally happened. Just a bunch of rumors. So anyways, that's where we're at. That's where we're at right now. Now, we'll get to a super incredibly official mock draft in a second. Do you want to say, because we have our power play draft event tonight, mm-hmm. and we're making bingo cards, we want a couple more ideas. Send them in, and I'll take your suggestions. I'll just give you what we have so far. Good old Canadian boy, that's a lock. Awkward interview, I like that one. Leafs McKenna jersey, wouldn't be shocked. Bettman booed before finishing a sentence. There's crying mothers. Someone hugs their girlfriend before their mom. GM forgets the name or stumbles on the name. Vegas makes a trade. The team acknowledges their draft party. Over four teams congratulate the Hurricanes. Someone wears an all-white suit. See that? I think it was Ike Howard who did that. Calgary draft pick talks about the Calgary Stampede. Lip read. You can read the lips. Someone swears. One of the draftees or a family member. The parents kiss too passionately after the kids get drafted. Could see that. People thank Buffalo. The awkward high five. I put on Vigo Bjork gets compared to Logan Stankoven. There's good Western leaguer. And then we have Bukla or Cosentino say they're shocked, or Bukla or Cosentino say they love the pick. So we'll take a couple more. We'll add them to the list. Throw them on the bingo card for later. We'll get people drinking. That's the plan. You got anything for me?
2: Oh, man. Both my ideas are taken. I said off the air before we open it up to the text line. The good old Western leaguer. What's the other one? I had just an absolute lock. We have a trade to announce.
1: Yeah, that one's.
2: Yeah.
1: Of course.
2: Yeah.
1: Of course.
2: That was my main one.
1: I'm curious to see how many trades we have to announce during the draft.
2: Yeah, well, a lot of action beforehand usually means less so during, which

0: frankly, I'm happy with, because it's given us lots to talk about this past week.
1: Yeah, and we'll go through the top 10 here, but there's a few picks that if they go a certain way, that's where you could see a team make a deal. And we'll start with number one. Your Toronto Maple Leafs are, and I say not the people listening, I say to you, Connor, because you're wearing a Leafs hat. Not the people listening are not Leafs fans.
0: Well, it's Canada's team.
1: It's not Canada's team. That's not true.
0: Remember this debate we had? We were doing a show with Logo, Sportsnet Today. This was less than a year after I started here.
1: This was my question.
0: And Logan just leaned back and we just carried a segment for 20 minutes.
1: Yeah.
0: Back and forth on who is Canada's team. Yeah. The answer is probably nobody, but
1: I think there can be a Canada's team. It doesn't mean you have to cheer for them. Mm-hmm. But when you think of the state of Canadian hockey, like, you could look at the Edmonton Oilers because they went to back-to-back cup finals, but because they fell apart this year and the Habs went to the conference final and the Habs have a rich history and they have a lot going on there, I'd say it's the Habs.
0: Well, the Leafs are taking McKenna at one.
1: The Leafs are taking Gavin McKenna at one. We had Frank Saravalli on a couple hours ago, and he did say, like, hey, by the way, Chyka likes to go off the board and look like he's smarter than people. But the Leafs did say yesterday they have their guy. It's a consensus, and they're making their pick unless something crazy happens, which it won't. Yeah, they're taking Gavin McKenna number one. If they don't, it will. I can't even think about it.
0: Lord have mercy on the power play theater room.
1: If they don't take Gavin McKenna number one, I'll be calling the police because Connor Gronsdale will be losing his mind. It'll look like Rise of the Planet of the Apes in there. Just climbing on the wall, ripping things off. Might not go well because we have a deal with power play, so that probably wouldn't go all that well. But I would understand that you would see red, and that's how it would go. So I also have Gavin McKenna going to the Leafs.
0: Something like this.
2: Are you an idiot?
3: Yeah.
2: Are you an idiot?
1: It would probably be worse than that.
0: Something like that.
1: Number two, the San Jose Sharks. Now, it was looking like Chase Reed would be that pick for a long time, and then they make the deal. Well, they get Kesselring, and they trade Eklund away and get the ninth overall pick as well from Ottawa. So it seems inevitable that Ivar Stenberg goes second overall to the Sharks. It makes a ton of sense. Him and Celebrini on a wing, or on a line, pardon me, will be ridiculous for, like, I don't know, 16 years.
0: Not so fast, Virgie.
1: What's that?
0: I have Stenberg.
1: Yeah, of course. Like it probably would have been Chase Reed if they hadn't made this deal with Eklund or brought in a guy like Kesselring, right?
0: I have Reed falling.
1: Okay, and we'll get to that in a second, because number three is the Vancouver Canucks.
0: Mm-hmm.
1: And
0: this is where we disagree.
1: Well, so here's the thing, right? Manny Malholtra named the head coach of the Vancouver Canucks just a few weeks ago, and it just so happens that his son is one of the top prospects in the draft, specifically the top center when it comes to all the rankings. So Caleb Malholtra, it was kind of the opposite of his dad. He's super speedy, got a ton of skill, wicked shot. Actually, he's not very good in the faceoff dot. He's also like 17, 18 years old. So there's room. There's time for that. But Caleb Malholtra is the interesting one. Where are you going for the Canucks, number three?
0: The Vancouver Canucks will select Keaton Verhoef.
1: Oh, you think Keaton Verhoef?
0: Yeah, we talked about it yesterday. I don't think that the Canucks want to take their new coach's hires kid with their third overall pick to kickstart their rebuild. That just seems like, and while it just optically it's bad, right? People talk, I know they're both professionals and probably wouldn't be an issue, but if things go south and with all the drama around the Vancouver Canucks, it just seems like an easy thing to avoid. And I also think they've had their fill of high-end American defensemen.
1: Yep.
0: So I don't have them taking Reed. So I think Verhoef, Western Canadian product, it's a stable thing. He's a guy, you don't have to call him up to the NHL right away. He's not going to turn your franchise around right away. But when you get that franchise changer, kind of like a Parekh type pick, here's a guy who's going to be an awesome number two or number three on your team.
1: Yeah.
0: And will hopefully help the Vancouver Canucks become Stanley Cup contenders again, because you're going to have that number one defenseman locked in place for the next however many years.
1: And don't forget, in the beginning of the season, Keaton Verhoef was like, could he be the first pick? What if the Leafs get it? They take Verhoef, and all of a sudden he kind of falls to being...
0: Mm-hmm.
1: You could argue that...
0: Listen, I was on the record saying,

0: I don't want the Leafs to get one. Because then they can't take the defenseman they so obviously need.
1: I know, it's true. But obviously, you get the first overall pick, you just take the guy. You take the guy.
0: It's so hard being a Leafs fan. So
1: I'm sure. Verhoeve is an interesting one. It's not where I'm going for the Canucks. Like, yes, you could absolutely get a defenseman, but this team is... They had their center in Elias Pettersson for quite a while. They also had Bo Horvat. They got rid of Horvat. They had JT Miller, and he was a complete disaster in Vancouver. I mean, great player.
0: You got no faith in Marco Rossi?
1: Well, no, Marco Rossi is a good player, right? But is he going to be the 1C? No. And it's simply because of his size.
0: On this team, he might be.
1: On this team, he probably might be one of their best players. And they're like, wow, Marco Rossi's so good. It's like, well, he's getting opportunity for a reason. Mm-hmm. And there's exactly zero pressure in Vancouver at the moment. So with that being said, I like the way you're going. I do think they take Caleb Malhotra. I think at the end of the day, they take the number one center available in the draft with the third overall pick. You miss out on the top two forwards that they desperately need, but you have a chance with Caleb Malhotra. Now, the risk is it can get ugly. What if something happens with Manny, right? And they fire him out of the blue. It's happened before. Mm-hmm. What if
0: ownership gets involved?
1: Right? Like, what if Malhotra wants to play in a year and they don't want him to? And then, you know, coach gets upset and Caleb gets upset. There is a serious risk. But Caleb Malhotra projects to be a first-line center. There's a good chance that he becomes a first-line center in the NHL. He kind of fits the mold of being a 1C in this league, which is a big body that can skate, he can move, he can shoot. He's one of those all-around players and can be quite a dynamic player offensively. So Caleb Malhotra, I've got him going number 3 to the Vancouver Canucks. Now, let me go 4 for Buffalo. This one's interesting. And this is where I could see Buffalo going a couple ways. 3 ways. First, which I think is the way they should go, is they trade that pick for Connor Hellebuyck. If that's the way it goes, I think that makes a ton of sense. So they trade, if they trade the 4th overall pick and they get Hellebuyck out of it, it'd be like the 4th, Ukko-Pekka Luukkonen, another player, maybe another pick. I don't know how it'll go. And this is me just spitting random stuff right now. So that's one way the Buffalo Sabres could go. Another is they make the pick and they take the right-handed defenseman that they need, being Chase Reed. And I say right-handed defenseman they need because right now you have Dahlin, Samuelson, and Power as your lefties. And I do believe they have another one in the organization that can be like a 7th D. But they just lost Bowen Byram. They had Dahlin playing on the right side at times, same with Samuelson. And I think they want to keep Power on the left side as he develops. Now, I've got them taking Chase Reed because that right-handed spot makes way too much sense on the back end. He would be the top defenseman available. At least that's where he projects to be right now. And they're happy with that because Chase Reed also may be NHL ready or very close to it. Mm-hmm. That's why I worry about them taking Viggo Bjork. And I say worry because, spoiler, that's who I want the Flames to take.
0: So real quick, I'll hop in there on the center. I have them taking Malhotra.
1: Okay. Yeah.
0: Right? Yeah, they do need a right-hand defenseman, but they're so loaded with other defensemen. That feels like someone you can acquire. And then if you acquire Chase Reed, is he ever going to reach his potential with you? Like, this is a guy who needs power play time, and he's not going to get power play time over Rasmus Dahlin for sure. And then you got Samuelson and Power possibly on the second pair, right? So as an offensive guy, is he just going to waste away possibly playing on your second or third pair? No, so I've got them going center. This is where I have Malhotra. Right now, their center depth is Norris, Konstantelainen, Ryan McLeod. I know Thompson's played their bit in the past. They're playing him off the right side in the playoffs. So maybe they go out there, get that potential 1C and lock that down. Josh Norris, good player, can't stay healthy. Probably you want him more as a 2C. Konstantelainen, who knows at this point, right? So I think they go out and solidify that center spot and get a guy with a higher ceiling than any of these guys.
1: Yep. So I could see that too. And if Caleb Malhotra is available at number 4 for Buffalo, I think that's where you have both the Rangers and the Flames, and to be honest, half the league calling the Sabres and saying, look, we have 10 minutes to make this trade. Can we do it?
0: Yeah.
1: And I mean, that's where Calgary should be all over it.
0: Yeah.
1: And I would give up quite a lot. I don't know what the package would look like because we don't really see this at all. It's not like Buffalo is in desperate need of a young player to change their franchise because they just made the playoffs and had a pretty solid run and were one game away from the conference final.
0: Could you... I apologize. I'm going back slightly here.
1: Sure.
0: But

0: tie Buffalo into this as well, could you see the Canucks moving back a few spots within the top 10 for sure, but moving back so, you know, maybe if they don't want a Caleb Buchholz, say, oh, we'll move back, gather a few more assets and just take a defenseman?
1: I don't think there's a chance, to be honest.
0: Okay.
1: Like, I don't think there's a chance at all, simply because the Canucks are at a spot where they finished dead last and comfortably in dead last. And yeah, they got sewered a little bit by the draft lottery and fell to third. And at that point, you just take the best player that you can get, or at least the best fit. And yes, like, that's where you can talk about, like, you move a couple spots down.
0: Well, like, if, you know, the Rangers are really high on Malhotra and think Buffalo's going to take him, right? Like, I'm not saying necessarily move back to 10. That's probably too far back. But, like, if someone's going to give you another first-round pick down the road, move back a few spots, decent chance you still get Verhoeve or any of these defensemen, because there's going to be a run on them at some point. Maybe something to do. It seems pragmatic to me, right? The fan base might not love it.
1: Yeah.
0: But if you're not taking Malhotra, that'd be something that makes a bit of sense.
1: And this is why we can talk about some of the negatives about taking Malhotra, which we did. There's also the positive of, what if it works out? And what if Manny Malhotra is the guy for a long time? He's a young coach. He has potential to be here for quite a long time and is kind of shot up the coaching rankings. And what if Caleb Malhotra works out and he's ready in a year? And then all of a sudden, that's a duo that makes a ton of sense. Feel like, you know, being his dad, he would understand how his son plays. And you're not going to build a whole team around him. But, like, what if that's the way it works, right? There's that option, too.
0: It could. In that market, too, I just don't see that ending well.
1: Yep, I get it. So now we get to the Rangers. We got to move on because we obviously have the Flames pick, and then we'll get to the rest of the top 10. But the Rangers, so this is where I think they lean defenseman. Now, in the little mock draft that I've done here for the top 10, obviously Chase Reed has gone to Buffalo by this point. So, you know, the options would be Vigo Bjork. They would be Carson Carroll's, Albert Smits, and I also have Keaton Verhoeve. This is where I think the Rangers would go out and take Keaton Verhoeve. Okay. If he's available, it's one of those guys that's fallen in the draft a little bit. Big right-handed defenseman, which, as we know, is one of the hot commodities in the NHL. Mm-hmm. He was touted to be a top three pick. In this, I've got him falling out of it. You've got him to the Canucks, which is obviously possible.
0: Yeah.
1: I think the Rangers go with Keaton Verhoeve. I wouldn't be shocked if it's Carson Carroll's as well, but I'm going to say Keaton Verhoeve for the Rangers.
0: Yeah, this is where I went Chase Reed.
1: Okay.
0: Obviously, great player, projects to be a top pair guy, offensive. A lot of things you really like. Maybe just a victim of the team's picking in front of him, why he's not going higher for me. Great player, I think. You know, the Rangers love their American stars.
1: Yep.
0: So, makes too much sense.
1: And I don't think we have to go much further than, like, because we both know that they should be taking a defenseman, and we both have them taking a right-handed defenseman, so we'll leave it at that. And we get to the Calgary Flames. Now, and this one's pretty easy to me. I've already mentioned it. Vigo Bjork would be the pick, and that's the guy that you want. He is somebody that plays center/wing. Mm-hmm. The fact that he could turn out to be a center in the NHL is incredible. Now, Vigo Bjork is not the number one pick in the draft and is not the top center in this draft, right? Like, we don't know if he for sure can be a top line center. Now, Bukala does say, like Malhotra, he is a future top line center. So that's exciting. And, you know, the negative there is that he's 5'9", but he's also 180 pounds and he plays bigger than he is. Mm-hmm. If you watched him at the World Juniors, if you watched him at the World Championships, if you watched any of Vigo Bjork, this guy plays bigger than he is. You don't really have to worry about his size.
0: Big old diesel engine on this guy.
1: And that's why I put on the draft bingo thing compared to Logan Stankoven, because it makes a lot of sense. Logan Stankoven just won a Stanley Cup as the 2C for the Carolina Hurricanes. And this is a guy that is undersized, fell far in the draft despite wicked WHL numbers. He fell really far in the draft. And there are a lot of teams, including the Calgary Flames, that probably regret not taking Logan Stankoven at that time. At number six, I have the Flames taking Vigo Bjork if available, and that's one where I'd be happy. And I think if you watch any of his interviews, I think he'd be a fan favorite pretty quick.
0: Sham,
1: what's up?
0: I agree with you. I have the Flames taking Vigo Bjork. All the reasons you just said, and obviously the clear need down the middle for a top line center prospect for the Calgary Flames. Both Carroll's and Bjork available at this point.

0: probably 50-50, but then they made the Simone Nimitz trade, just similar to the Buffalo Sabres things. Are you going to get everything out of that player if you draft him when you've already got two young, hopeful studs already on that defense corps? Mm-hmm. So you go with the position you need, Vigo Bjork to the Flames at 6.
1: Okay, we only have a minute left here. I want to give you just the bottom, like the 7 through 10 here, okay? And yeah. I think this is where it gets a little wild. The Flames could take Carson Carroll's. There's a chance. And if Vigo Bjork is gone at that point, it would make some sense. He would fit this market well. I can tell you that.
0: I will say, too,
1: yep.
0: You can't really go wrong, I don't think. Like, both scouts are raving about both these guys.
1: Yeah. Let me give you this here, okay? At number 7, the Seattle Kraken take Albert Smits. This guy's super interesting. Latvian player. It's not like you see a ton of Latvians. He'd be the highest drafted. So I've got that. 8, I wouldn't be shocked if they go with the Malte Gustafsson, the Swedish defenseman, but there's also Daxon Rudolph, and this is where I see the Sharks getting lucky, and Carson Carroll falls to them. All of a sudden, Carroll falls to 9. The Sharks get their defenseman, and then you look at Nashville and say maybe they take a Daxon Rudolph. Like, that's what I see happening. Mind you, I'm not a draft expert. Real quick, what do you got for the end of the draft?
0: Well, I've got Carroll's going to Seattle.
1: Okay.
0: Kraken have a bunch of mediocre forward prospects, and Berkeley Gatton would like to set him aside. So I feel like there's a fit there. Jets, Tynan Lawrence.
1: Yeah.
0: I just see them reaching for a center. The Sharks, Daxon Rudolph, and Panthers, Albert Smits. Just seems like a Predator. Sorry, Panthers, Predators.
1: I get what you're saying. So Smits is one of those guys. Smits is one of the players that could shoot up. He's a bit of a wild card in this draft that could change things. I wish we could keep doing this. There's a lot of talent in this draft, especially at the top.
0: So many correct picks to give.
1: Of course. And the Calgary Flames have the 6th overall pick in the draft. Tonight, draft gets going at 5:00. We have our little party at Power Play. Make sure you get a reservation if you got nothing to do. Come
0: we'll
1: check
0: be
1: out
0: there.
1: The draft. We'll be there. We'll be there. We'll be having a couple pops.
0: Yep. 24 an autograph, 44 a photo.
1: I do photos for $1,000.
0: Whoa. It's high value.
1: I'll give you $1,000. That's how desperate I need the attention. We have to go. Enjoy the draft. It's a big day for the Calgary Flames. They have the 6th overall pick. The franchise is changing. It's a big day for the franchise. We'll see how this goes. We'll be back on Monday to break it all down for you. And of course, stay locked on 960. Steinberg, Logan Gordon, they got your coverage. There'll be Sportsnet today. They got coverage of it today. But Logan and Pat have a very busy day ahead of them. Have a good one. Bye.
0: Bye.
2: Calgary traffic update.
3: Your Friday morning becoming a little bit cloudier, but still moving well as the midday continues to trek forward. Travel speed on the big routes are mostly as posted. May see some light delays in the southeast. Deerfoot southbound approaching Glenmore Trail. Never unusual after the Caffro Bridge and more so related to the right exit lane to Glenmore Trail. May see a traffic light delay in the southeast at Barlow and 50th Avenue. Doesn't look like a train or anything right now, but just a cycle of red, yellow, and green. In the 660 News Radio Traffic Center, I'm Tanya Blake. 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
10: Before we get to the fireworks.
9: Yeah, I got to do some stuff, too.
10: Please, no.
9: No,
10: explain
9: go ahead.
10: No, I want you to explain. That sounded like a lot of fun, your event last night.
9: Yeah, so the Working in Hockey event last night, Nick Bowens ran it. It was awesome. I got to talk to a lot of different people. I think I spoke to like 15 or 16 different people. It was like a networking event. And a lot of students who thought that I had all the answers, which I don't, but I hopefully gave them some.
10: Did you admit that?
9: I gave them some advice. Like, go to law school. I did not say that. But I spoke with a number of wonderful people. Nick ran a great event. Ran into some former colleagues, some colleagues, some that used to work here, which was really great. And I think the most, probably the coolest thing that happened last night, I haven't even told you this part of the night. So I've told you that I go a long way back with the Graveses, and since I was like 8 years old. And I'm walking in and I see Adam Graves there, and he's with his son, Logan. Who wants to get into the hockey business. And I told him, like, Logan, you're way too smart to do this. You've got like a master's. I think you'll be okay. So I walk in and I didn't know that if Adam would recognize me because I haven't seen him in 20 years. Like, it's been a long time. And so get through the line. I walk
10: Did you
9: through.
10: Have your updated security pass on?
9: No.
10: Your rookie card, he might have recognized you off that.
9: I did have a name tag, but he saw me and immediately big hug. And it was great and talked about, like, you know, how proud he was that, you know, what I've accomplished and whatever. And I just told him, I said, you know what your family means to me. So it was a really cool moment, awesome. Like a full circle moment. It was a great event. I was there almost the entire time. I think I was there till almost close. Lots of really bright young people that were there and spoke to a lot of them. It was really cool. And I can't wait for the next one. And I've told Nick this. Looking forward to the next
10: sign
9: one.
10: Me Fute, up, sign me up for the next
9: you
10: one.
9: You would have been... Like I mentioned you upstairs, like Scott Boris at the winter meetings with the crowds that would have been around you last night. But a lot of people do love the show, which was also really nice.
10: Pretty cool.
9: Hear.
10: Well, yeah. I was, once again, I had made
9: stop
10: a commitment to go.
9: Stop the streak.
10: I'm sitting at 10-3 now. And it's like, it's over before it starts. But anyways, my man, Irvel DiGiusto, once again, last second, was there with a good friend and, throws me right behind home plate again, which was fascinating. I just as I sat down, it was great too.

0: that's not news to me. Like, I'll be the first to admit there's a lot of people in the league who know a lot more than I do. But that one last night, there was a lot of reaction to it. And the thing, it's interesting. Like, there are some teams out there that like Robertson. It's sort of like the whole debate about him with the Olympics. Team. Yeah, it's he's kind of like, for lack of a better term, a player where there's a very wide range of opinions on. And, you know, I think Seattle really wanted him bad because they've never had anybody like him. But I also think there's teams out there that think he's a good player, but he's not in that salary zone for them. And I think what we're going to find out over the next little while is, you know, I think there's some teams that are like, wow, last night. Like, if he's not taking that from them, if we wanted him, what would he want from us? And, you know, like the thing is, like, some people were saying Chicago. Like, what do you think Bedard's about to sign for?
1: That's probably a 15 for me.
0: It's so possible. Like, it's so all of a sudden, let's just say that, you know, all of a sudden you're looking at what? Like,

0: And he's like, I need a team I believe is going to be in cup contention next 3 years. And I think the challenge for teams like San Jose, like, are you kidding me? Like, I would love to play with that guy. And, you know, like, but do you look at their roster and say they're a guaranteed contender for the next 3 years? Like, look at the superhuman season the kid had and they fell short, right? So I think, I would take my chances with them. But I don't know if some of these guys whose window is now believes they're consistently ready yet.
1: Freeds, regardless of the time of night, when you talk about, when you said about the Leafs being all in, like for the next couple of years, do you not think the kind of the palate taste of having a Werenski and a Radish running your power play for a couple of years during that window wouldn't be enough intrigue if you had some maybe injury concerns on Nyes?
0: Well, the one thing is that who has two defensemen on their top power play unit anymore?
1: Oh, I know. I'm just saying.
2: Two pretty good ones, though.
1: You can go from zero to two.
0: Yeah, you can. You know, you're right. You use the personnel you have. There were a lot of people playing fantasy hockey the last couple of days.
1: I love it.
0: Like, that's what you do at this time of year. Yeah, you joke around. Some people in the business, some people without. And, you know, you think Werenski would come to Toronto. I mean, I don't know. Like, it's, I think the cost would be enormous. And if it, like, we talked about yesterday what we think Toronto's trying to do here, right? They're trying to take a shot the next 2 years. But if it doesn't work, then you've given up huge assets for a guy who's going to go somewhere else, right? And very quickly.
2: I can't wait for the rest of today because it feels like there's just, you know, quiet before the storm here right now.
0: I just think, and the thing is, like, free agency's been decimated, but that doesn't mean the trades are going to stop.
2: Yeah. Well, teams, I can't fill the need on free agency day after July 1st because this guy's gone or that guy's gone. Opens up the window for trades for sure. Freed, as always, man, thanks a lot for doing this. Really appreciate it.
1: Have a good one, Freed.
2: Have a good one tonight. Have a good weekend, and we'll talk to you at some point next week.
0: Talk soon. Take care.
2: That was Around the NHL with Elliot Friedman, presented by your Canadian Toyota dealers and the 2026 Tacoma. It's time to Toyota. We got to take a break. When we come back, Buffalo Books, Jason Bukala. Also in Buffalo.
1: It'll be the red carpet.
2: Yeah, we'll see. We'll see the red carpet host and who he can wrangle in. If not, we'll just have a chat with Books about the draft. I'm sure we'll get away with that. That'll be fine. Jason Bukala is next on the Fan Hockey Show when we come back.
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0: Radio for the hour. We've got lots to talk about with Gaz when he comes in here. Hour two is around the corner. Be back in a moment.
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2: 2-0 Blue Jays, two outs top of the fourth, the pitch. Hit on the ground, right side. Guerrero with a diving backhanded stop. Throws to Gausman from the seat of his pants. They got him!
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0: CJCL Toronto.

0: happened yet.
1: Yeah.
0: Right? They may feel they've got better behind the bench. That's up to them.
2: Is this all just a smokescreen? They have one goaltender in Tristan Jarry. Like, they
3: some might not even say that they have
2: one. I'm out of respect
3: you're talking about the body, you're saying.
2: Yes.
3: Okay.
2: I'm just saying you know more than ever. You guys know more than ever. You need two capable goaltenders to win anything, to win your division, to win this, to win that. And they don't even have two guys.

0: They talk about viola. Is this guy's involved? Magic. And they are great.
1: Dundon.
0: You talk about Dundon, who, when I was there, I was like, this guy's way too involved. They are great.
1: Gilardi.
0: Foley.
1: Foley.
0: Okay. Foley. Man, he's involved. They are great. So I'm sitting there in Edmonton, right? And all of a sudden, Katz is like, I'm getting involved, right? Now we'll find out. Sometimes it's not working for, it doesn't work for everybody. Yep. And this will be fascinating because all these teams have made personnel decisions that help make them great as well. And if you look at back the last few personnel decisions in Edmonton before this guy clearly said, here's who we're having as our new coach, there's some ones that are tough to get back from.
1: Absolutely.
0: Like this Jari thing, Jari being under that number for that many years and you still don't have another goalie with him, that's not on Babcock, right? But that's something he's going to be, I said the other day jokingly, that the minute Darren Radish was acquired by the Toronto Maple Leafs, Jim Hillier became a much better coach that day. And I still think he's a very good coach to start, but they haven't, Babcock,
1: I know.
0: They got to make some moves to allow him to be the coach he's going to succeed.
1: Where they're going.
2: But the goaltending thing hasn't been on the last four head coaches. That they haven't fixed this in forever.
0: But Maddie, they've just got to be, okay, well, they've got to, like,
2: they've got to figure it out.
1: Yeah.
2: At some point, they got to look internally and go, what are we doing wrong here?
1: I think that this year really did that for them. I think top to bottom, they were like, hey, we got to figure this out.
0: Yeah.
1: You know? And hopefully it does all click because everyone in the East is coming. Everyone's getting better in the East.
2: They certainly are. Okay, we're going to take a break. When we come back, some teams have made some trades, and we are going to go over which one was our favorite acquisition. And then maybe there'll be a trade that breaks while we're on commercial break. I have no idea, but it's been that kind of week.
1: Fridge.
2: Yeah. He left. You know, he did leave yesterday and didn't have, I guess he probably was working on the Robertson stuff yesterday.
1: He's been a busy man. He's the best in the business.
2: He is no outsider. That is for certain. We'll come back with more of the Fan Hockey Show in a moment. Back in a moment.
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8: Buddy, welcome back. Who was that? You two texted me. Oh, your mom.
9: My mom. She's sending me tears because I said I asked you when the show ends, July 3rd, and she sends me called emoji with a tear.
8: Yeah, that's the one.
9: It's okay, Mom.
10: Did you guys get 2-for-1 haircuts?
8: No, I haven't.
10: Two for one cuts.
8: That, I haven't got.
9: No,
10: I haven't. Because they look good.
8: In a while.
10: I'm just asking.
8: I haven't gotten one in a while.
10: No,
9: I got this. This kid, he's awesome.
10: Were you at the Jays game last night?
9: Buddy, I'm starting to get. I went from the Undertaker streak to
10: Ozzy is
9: going too.
8: They're like Santino Marella.
9: I sat down. It was. It's never good when you sit down. Well, actually, I got.
10: Were you in the seats?
9: In the seats. Herbal the juice though again. But it's like by the time I sat down, I think Gosby was on his ninth pitch, and then Jock Peterson just about killed somebody in the tequila lounge.
10: Yeah.
9: I'm like, that's not a good start.
10: No.
9: Not a good start.
10: At least Oko's bat's going.
9: Oko's going. Vladdy handed out the jacket a couple times again last night.
8: Well, because he ain't handing it out to himself right now.
9: When your manager has to say, does that still fit?
8: You could take that two ways.
9: What's that?
8: You could take that one of two ways.
9: Well, bottom line, he's just got to get going. It's got to get going. He would have said that differently, though.
8: Yeah.
9: Anyways.
8: By the way, we have a trade.
10: We have a trade to announce.
8: Yeah.
10: Let's go.
9: Matt Marchese to the morning
10: Preach?
9: Show.
8: No, I don't know. I don't want to do that.
10: Hey,
8: I've done it.
10: Was it Preach?
8: No, it wasn't Freed, but it was announced shortly after by the Toronto Maple Leafs. They have made a trade. They've traded Sammy Ersson to the Ottawa Senators for a fifth-round selection in the 2027 draft.
10: And Ersson, correct me if I'm wrong, pending RFA?
8: Yeah, but the Leafs are probably not going to qualify him.
10: So what is the Leafs' plan in that, Mikey, you think? So,
9: Honestly, I think they're concerned.
10: Sign a veteran guy?
9: Yeah. I think they're concerned. I think that's the plan. I think they're very comfortable with Stolarz if he's healthy.
10: Yep.
8: Which John Chyka said he is.
9: Hildeby, and they're really comfortable with
8: those two.
9: The Russian.
8: Akhtyamov.
9: It being in their system.
8: But
9: I think it's an area too. This whole, Elliot is so bang on with this little 2-year window. And it's not, it could extend. Like, I mean, if they're doing really well. But it's way we want to win now.
10: That's why I'm so confused about Nyes's name being out there.
9: Buddy, the only thing, and we said, and I hate to speculate, but at the time, when it came up at the trade deadline, all I could think was, and again, no idea, that when you play that hard, right, he was missing games with upper body injuries. And for him to be the unicorn-type player that I believe he is, he has to play that way all the time. And whether they knew something about a nagging injury, because every time he started to get on a roll, he'd be injured. And that's all I could think. Because you do not, when you draft one of these, you do not let them go.
10: Oh, unicorns, man.
8: I think there's, part of it for me is, what that, I know what the player brings to you.

0: Kachetkov and Nikishin
1: and
0: with a pick.
1: And for Helen, they got all this.
2: They'll be used to the weather.
1: They got all this. And now you come back and you're coming off your Stanley Cup parade, which Delorier's probably still on.
3: Yep.
1: The float by himself.
2: Somewhere. He's rolling the Stanley Cup
1: you're
2: down
1: sitting
2: the hill.
1: Here, you're looking, all of a sudden, you're rolling back this next team, and now you've taken a guy that you had in and out of your lineup, the goalie that wasn't in your lineup. So Nikishin, Kachetkov, and a pick, and you just put in the Vezina Trophy winner for the last, not this, but you know what I mean?
2: Well, and
1: that's
2: Caroline,
1: your new starter. And you got Bussy. And you got Bussy, who finished as your starter.
2: And Carolina won't be done.
1: And they got room to add.
2: Yeah, they won't be done.
1: They can still go get Trocheck. I'm like, okay. And now I'm in the East, and I'm sitting here going, as a non-playoff team, I'm like, where our wheels are spinning. And you know the match. It's like you won the cup, but you didn't beat us. Florida's just, and I know Roddy want to bring it on.
2: They need a goalie, though.
1: Oh, they're going to. They're going to go this far and not have a goalie.
0: You got to think Larkin is, something's happening, right?
2: Yeah, I think tomorrow, you got to think
1: there's such a, the one thing I always thought about Trocheck in Carolina is they need that guy that knows what it's like to be a Hurricane. And if anybody does, Roddy loves this guy. He's the first guy that called him when they win. I said, it must have been hard on Roddy. Remember, I had Roddy on. I said, because you know how much he loves his guys. And that group that he wanted to win with, he lost Brady, Shea, Pesci. He lost these guys that were his family guy. They were part of that group. And they're the first guys that called him and said, you got it done. And it's business. He gets it. But Trocheck was part of that group, too.
0: I really like his game.
1: Oh, yeah.
0: I don't want to say he opened my eyes for me at
1: translates.
0: The Olympics. But
1: great kid, too.
0: Yeah, like in the biggest moment with the hardest hockey he might have ever played in his career, I thought he was outstanding at the Olympics.
2: It definitely does translate. All right, we got to get out of here. That was it was quite the week, and next week, I'd imagine, is going to be quite something as well. The NHL draft is tonight, live from Buffalo.
0: Enjoy it.
2: We will have it.
0: July 1st, yeah.
1: Wait, is that one last swing?
0: Yeah, Wednesday. I'll come stop by and say, I guess.
2: Absolutely. And then you guys have got lots of golf to play too, apparently.
0: Yeah.
2: There you go.
0: Cedarhurst. We got to go play Cedarhurst up in Simcoe. Enjoy the Canada game on Sunday too. Go Canada.
2: Yes. I will be watching that one for sure. A big thanks to Elliot, Jason Bukla, Buffalo Books, and Luke Gazlik for coming in for the hour. Thanks to Mike, Frank, and Jake, and of course, my co-host, Mike Fuda. Enjoy the draft tonight. It should be a doozy. Don't change the channel because it's going to be a big one. Talk to you on Monday. Bye-bye.
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things get better, but they never get good seems to be where the Blue Jays are at the last little bit. And I don't mean that things were better yesterday. I mean that they keep getting back to 500 and then immediately hitting another losing skid. It's a tough way to go. It's a tough way to spend the first half of your season. The first half of the season is over, by the way. The time for it being early or anything like that is behind us. The nice thing about today, if you like to know what pace of home runs or RBI or whatever a guy or team is on pace for, the Jays are 81 out of 162. You just double it. Vlad's on pace for 8 home runs. Jays are on pace for 78 wins, which today would not have them in a playoff spot anymore because they lost to the Texas Rangers, who were right behind them, but because they dropped 2 of 3 to the Houston Astros, who were also right behind them. There is now a 4-team tie for the final wild card spot in the, almost said Eastern Conference, you're on baseball, Blake, in the American League. That's how weak the AL has been. Yet at the same time, that is how competitive this is going to be from here, because it shouldn't be that hard in general to win 85, 86 games if the American League looks like this and there are this many mediocre teams. However, you not only have to outplay the Astros from here, you have to outplay the Astros and the Rangers and the Athletics and the Orioles and the Twins. This is the cost of not doing your business early and not taking advantage of a weaker American League so far. The Jays lost yesterday 6-5. It was not as close as that score might suggest. They got down 6-0 early, had a little rally in the fifth. Okamoto, as he does, tried to get them there with a 2-run home run late, but they came up just short. Another rough one for Kevin Gausman and took the wind out of, we'll talk about Ernie Clement's all-star start or not, but it took the wind out of that a little bit, because almost immediately after celebrating that accomplishment for Ernie Clement, the Blue

0: Blue Jays were behind. The very first hitter of the game went yard in Party Jock, Jock Peterson. A lot to get to today. We'll continue to set up the rest of the series against the Rangers. Kennedy Landry of MLB.com will join us. Bradley Woodrum, formerly of the Marlins front office and now a Baseball Prospectus, will join us a little later. And Jed Lowry, former Red Sox and Athletic, and also a late career first-time All-Star like Ernie Clement, will join us a little later as well. Right now, though, we're joined by David Singh of Sportsnet.ca. He was down at the park yesterday. DS, how we doing, buddy?
1: Blake, I'm doing well. How about you?
0: Good, man. This is the first time we've had you on Zoom instead of in studio. What is the glass-cased glove that you have behind you?
1: Yes, that's a custom glove. I wrote a story a long time ago for Sportsnet about a Wilson glove maker. He's kind of seen as like the Jedi of glove making. He was so, you know, honored, humbled by the story that he made a custom glove from Japan for me. So it has my initials, if you could see, DS. It's got the Canadian flag, and it's got, I guess, Canadian stitching in red and white. So it's really like the pride of my my journalism career is being able to have this glove in my possession. I was obsessed with gloves when I was a kid. And obviously, you know, we couldn't afford fancy gloves like this one. So I'm never going to use this. It's going to stay in the box forever.
0: That's awesome. And yeah, Google Sportsnet Shigeaki Aso if you can figure out how to spell that. And you can read that story from, I think, 2017. So cool stuff there. That's a cooler story than the one you had to write last night, Dave. The Jays could not overcome another rocky one from Kevin Gausman. You wrote about it. But for anyone who didn't read it yet, take us inside the clubhouse after the game. How was Kevin Gausman feeling and how did he evaluate? You know, we've seen this once in a while from Gausman over the years. Very rare to see two in a row like that from him.
1: Yeah, you know, it's second bad outing for Gausman and he's definitely searching for it at the moment. Now, I think the distinction you want to draw is in Wrigley last week, it was a very different outing than last night. In Wrigley, he just didn't have his command at all. Four walks, that's very uncharacteristic of him. And he never really found his footing. Last night was a little bit different. His command wasn't exactly stellar, but he wasn't walking batters to that rate. And it's just really three bad pitches that stood out. Now, all the three pitches that were, you know, taken deep for home runs, three home runs to the Rangers. I asked Gausman after the start what he's going to look at in between outings. And he said he plans to look at his delivery. He said when he's landing, his front leg is buckling a little bit. And what that's doing is it's affecting the fastball at the top of the zone. So that's important for him because everything rides off his fastball. All his success is linked to his fastball. So that's something to watch for with Kevin Gausman going into his next start.
0: Yeah, and some of those mechanical issues. The other thing, when his fastball's not going, in addition to the fastball itself not being that particularly strong, he leans on the slider more, and the slider has a slug against it of greater than 1,000 on the year here. David, the other part of this is, look, Gausman sometimes over the years will, like, go seven innings and allow two runs, and after the game be like, that's on me, I got to put us in a better position to win. There's been a lot of pressure on the starting pitchers over the last couple of years. When the offense is going as it is right now, how much extra do you think a guy like Gausman or the clubhouse feels that early snowball because the offense hasn't often shown that Cubs Saturday game that you wrote about when you were in Chicago aside, they haven't shown a lot of capability to come back from those early holes.
1: Yeah, I think they all notice it. You can hear it in their quotes. You can hear it in what they say. I mean, Gausman even said himself yesterday, like, he put the club in an early hole, so this loss is on him. Six runs is just unacceptable. I mean, in reality, when an offense is clicking, like, six runs is not insurmountable. But, you know, it kind of, John Schneider told a story yesterday or a little anecdote that kind of gives you a glimpse into the fact that these guys know exactly that and that the pressure is there. Gausman, when he came in to the dugout after the fifth inning, he walked up to Schneider and basically pleaded to stay in the game. He said, you know, the last outing in Chicago, you pulled me early. This time, let me get to 100 pitches. Let me try to save the bullpen. And that's what he did. So, you know, that is a small positive from this outing, is that Gausman did go out there for the sixth inning. He did get, he was effective in the sixth inning. His pitch count got up to 100. But what it did was it saved one less inning on the bullpen, and they just

0: had to use one reliever yesterday, Simeon Woods Richardson, and that sets them up nicely for success, or you'd think, bullpen usage-wise tonight. But that is credited to Kevin Gausman and, you know, going out there pleading to get, you know, another inning in there and then going out and doing it.
1: Yeah, and that's credit to Simeon Woods Richardson, who now has 9 scoreless innings as a Blue Jay, despite, you know, the underlying stuff not, and the walks getting to him yesterday a little bit. But you eat 3 innings out of the bullpen and save the pen for the rest of the series. People are going to pat you on the back for that one. On the offensive side, you're right, that's a positive. There are a couple other small positives we'll get to, but on the offensive side, the messaging from Ross Atkins earlier in the week when he did a media availability, and I'm paraphrasing here, and a lot can change in a month, but it sounded like if there are reinforcements, they will come on the pitching side, particularly the starting pitching side. So when you look at the offensive struggles that this team has had, and again, acknowledging that it's been a little bit better the last couple weeks, but we're lowering the bar here a little bit, the fact that it is going to be internal, it's going to be a guy like Addison Barger getting healthy, it's going to have to be a guy like Vladimir Guerrero Jr. Turning it around. I'm sure the patience and confidence is appreciated, but is there an element of pressure you think might come with that as well? Because there is nobody walking through that door necessarily to turn the group around.
0: Yeah, no, I mean, before we talk about the struggles, just you mentioned Okamoto.
1: Oh, yeah.
0: Up off the top, just really quickly, like I had a, we had a TV hit with Arden in Chicago. And one of the things I said then, it was like, kind of imagine where they'd be without him, right? And yesterday is just a great example of that. I mean, the swings he's taking right now are super impressive. I mean, you were in the park last night.
1: Oh, yeah.
0: That ball got out in a hurry, right?
1: And hit Wyatt Langford in the head on its way down, which was really funny.
0: Yeah, I mean, he's got 22% of the team's home runs, and yes, the swing and miss is high, but you hope as he adjusts to MLB pitching, because remember, he's only in his like third month, stateside, right, or North American side. So as he adjusts, you'd figure the swing and miss goes down. And I think one thing to keep in mind with Okamoto's swing and misses, he wasn't signed to be Tony Gwynn, right? He was signed to hit bombs and provide impact, as the Jays kind of like to term it. So, you know, that's just to kind of give flowers to Okamoto there. But in terms of pressure, yeah, I think you can see, we've talked about it, it's been a talking point all season. Like, if the internal help, if the help from on the hitting side is going to come internally, it's got to come from George Springer. It's got to come from Vladimir Guerrero Jr., right? I mean, like, yes, Addison Barger, when he gets healthy, will certainly help. But this offense is built, this offense doesn't have Bo Bichette. This offense is built kind of around the two pillars in Springer and Vlad. And the sooner they get going, the team will go with them. And if they don't get going, the reality is, I mean, they're on pace for what did you say, 78 wins?
1: Yeah.
0: These guys don't get going, it's hard to predict them to be projected for more than that.
1: Yeah, it's a tough one. And obviously, a lot of that conversation is around Vladimir Guerrero Jr. It's a great point about Okamoto, and it's so nice to have just a guy who can hunt fastballs as well. I think he's slugging close to 600 against them now, and obviously the home runs are there. And it should be pointed out, we'll talk about the swing and miss stuff at times, and it's notable because there's an adjustment here, and he was a lower strikeout guy in Japan. He has also made that adjustment. Over the last month, his OPS is up around 950, so really clicking for Okamoto. On the Vlad side, George Springer had been showing some signs. It's gone the other way the last little bit, but maybe you can give him a little bit more patience, given what he's shown. Vladimir Guerrero Jr., I think everyone is getting, you know, a little, maybe not frustrated about talking about it, but, you know, nobody has a great answer. You ask John Schneider, you ask Vladimir Guerrero Jr., you watch a batting practice, and it looks like a little something different every day, or you hear a little something different every day. I am not willing to lower the bar to this spot just yet. But John Schneider pointed out yesterday that he was actually encouraged by Vlad's final at-bat. Now, it didn't result in anything. He struck out swinging. There were 3 pretty bad chase in that at-bat, including one that put him in a hole out of the gate chasing a changeup low and away. But it was an 11-pitch at-bat that he battled. And in John Schneider's words in your piece, the most engaged he's been in a while. What do you make of those comments? And I mean, I don't know to what extent it makes you feel better that Vlad is having a good out at this point. But when you hear John Schneider talk about that, you know, kind of how does that sit with you? What do you make?

0: Yeah, so I tweeted out Schneider's quotes last night, and I woke up to some angry replies
1: Of
0: from
1: course.
0: patrons. Yeah, I think like you said, people kind of can only hear it so many times before it kind of falls on deaf ears. But I asked Schneider about it post game, and because everyone noticed it, right? Like, yes, you can argue the swing decisions in that last at bat weren't exactly the best from we've seen from Vlad, but you can't deny that the confidence was certainly there when he was at the plate. He was hopping around after taking a couple of pitches. He kind of did that Juan Soto-like thing where hops around, crouches, and that's something we haven't seen from Vlad in the last several weeks. That's something that, in my memory, is Vlad from the playoffs last year. Now, I'm not equating this Vlad we're seeing right now to the Vlad in the playoffs last year. But the important thing is the confidence is there. He looked more confident. That's what Schneider was talking about. That is, to my recollection, the most engaged we've seen him. And the at bat had intensity. I think that's a word Schneider used. That's a word I would use to describe it. I thought that's a great word. And that's kind of what it looked like. The bat had intensity from Vlad. So that's what the Jays want to see from him on a day-to-day basis. And yes, I mean, obviously you want to see home runs at Rogers Center. You want to see harder hits. But I think let's take it for now. I mean, intensity is a good starting point for Vlad.
1: Yeah, I would, like I said off the top, it's hard to get all the way there when the OPS is down to 714, but it's not going to be like we're well past the point of, oh, it's one good swing, one good game or whatever. You're going to have to see some process improvements at some point before the results turn around. It's just the reality of how far away he feels right now. Okay, there is another positive from yesterday, David, in addition to the Okamoto chat and saving the bullpen. And this one is a real one. This is not a silver lining or something that happened when the game was already out of hand. Before the game, Ernie Clement was revealed as the leading vote getter in the American League in phase one. And what that means is that there's no phase two for Ernie Clement. He was the top vote getter in the AL. He doesn't have to go to the runoff vote. He is an all-star starter. So this guy who has been designated for assignment twice, claimed on waivers, released, signed a minor league deal, and now built his way back up to playoff record holder, World Baseball Classic participant in half the commercials you see on Sportsnet over the course of a day, and now an all-star starter. I know you didn't write that story last night, but you wrote a story, a pretty big feature on Ernie and his confidence earlier in the season. Just how cool is it to see that come to fruition with an all-star nod and to hear him reflect on that whole journey yesterday?
0: Yeah, Ernie had a great one-liner yesterday. I think it was Hazel asked him, he's behind only Shohei Ohtani in voting, which in itself is just wild. But I think he said something along the lines of, it sucks losing to the Dodgers once again. And that, it got some laughter from everybody in the scrum. But, like you said, Ernie's journey has been well documented. Arden Zwelling wrote a great article about it last night. And I think what I would add is that Ernie is, he's an organizational success. I think that's an interesting way to look at it. I mean, as you mentioned, they added him kind of from the scrap heap almost, right? And Ernie talked about this yesterday, but the organization allowed him to be himself. They allowed him to lean into his strengths. And the article you referenced that I wrote about, I kind of got into that in depth more, but a couple of weeks ago. But yeah, basically they've allowed him to, go up there and just hunt fastballs, hunt contact, be free swinging, and just be yourself. Ernie, when he was younger, he said he tried to be more valuable. He tried to go for more slug, hit home runs, and he ran into a lot of failure that way. The Blue Jays kind of having faith in him and allowing him to, be this guy who makes contact, but also has

0: That's something for the Toronto Blue Jays to be proud of.
1: It's something for them to be proud of. And I would imagine organizationally, like, we know how much Ernie Clement means to the clubhouse. And, you know, it was so well talked about last year that there is an Addison Barger pull-out couch t-shirt. There were the Buffalo Boys when Spencer Horwitz and Joey Loprofito were still here. The Blue Jays are, their whole all-star vote campaign is around the term friendship spelt with the Philly PH. So that is an important component of this. I would also think that when you talk about organizationally, they can now point to Ernie Clement as such a resounding success story, right? Of not only, you know, forget if it's a free agent, you know, if it's like a veteran free agent who's going to command money, they're probably not going to care that much about that story. Now, if it's a minor league free agent, though, a waiver claim, someone like Simeon Woods Richardson or Luis Arias, and they have a say in where they might go, the Blue Jays can point to this example and be like, we help this guy. We will look at your strengths, et cetera. And if you're a minor league player and this organization is trying to get you to do certain things and guide you a certain way, if you are Sean Keyes at AAA right now or Jay Harry or someone like that, and you can point to the Ernie Clement example, to what extent do you think that is important for the Blue Jays to have a really big development success story they can point to as kind of an example for other waves of players?
0: Yeah, I think you hit the nail on the head. I mean, that's a great way of looking at it. He is someone you can point to. And now I think he deserves a lot of credit for how he interpreted the change as well. I mean, and, you know, just getting back to the fan voting component of it. I mean, Ernie is he's a fan favorite. He's got a great personality, great charm, but the results are actually there. And the results are, it might not be easy to replicate this, but the results are kind of insane too. I pulled up some numbers just in the last calendar year, or rather, I think since the start of last year, he's got more hits than Jose Ramirez, more doubles than Aaron Judge, and more Fangraphs WAR than Mike Trout. So, I mean, yes, the organization can point to Ernie being a success and, you know, looking at other guys. But at the same time, there's also a credit to a player who's really kind of come into his own and learned how to essentially be elite at what he does.
1: Yeah, it's awesome, and a ton of credit for him. And for the other Blue Jays in the mix here, a reminder, you can go to MLB.com/vote because a bunch of Blue Jays are also in the race. Alejandro Kirk is head-to-head with Shea Langeliers. Vladimir Guerrero Jr. is head-to-head with Ben Rice. Cosmo Okamoto is head-to-head with Junior Caminero, who helped his case by hitting three dingers yesterday. Andrés Giménez is up against Bobby Witt Jr., which would feel like a mismatch, but Bobby Witt Jr. is injured, so keep an eye on that one. And then Dalton Varsho and Jesus Sanchez are both in the final six outfielders. I don't know that Jesus Sanchez has much of a chance here, but Dalton Varsho potentially against Judge, Trout, Buxton, and Bellinger. And then George Springer up against Yordan Alvarez. So you can go and vote for those players as well. John Schneider will also manage the American League team because the Jays won the AL last year. Looking ahead now, David, tonight is Patrick Corbin. Tomorrow is Dylan Cease, though. And I wanted to ask you about a piece that you wrote about Dylan Cease last week, going into how he has utilized yoga over his career. Before I ask you about that, though, you included a photo in that piece. How big of a jump scare was it for you to see short hair, glasses, no facial hair Dylan Cease, given what he's looked like the last few years?
0: Yeah, he certainly looks different. That photo that you're talking about from the article is from Cease's own Instagram account. And I believe it's from 2018. Definitely his time with the Chicago White Sox. So it was a long time ago, but it's a different Dylan Cease.
1: It certainly is. So the more serious part of that piece is this is a long time tool that Dylan Cease has used. And obviously when we look at pitcher mechanics and things like that, it's a mystery how anyone stays healthy. Dylan Cease has been one of the healthiest pitchers in all of baseball the last few years, along with guys like Gausman, Corbin, Jose Berríos before he underwent surgery this year. The Blue Jays have had some success with these guys. In talking to him and learning about that, how much do you think yoga has been a part of not just his success, but his durability?
0: Yeah, great question. So I'll take you back to just the start of the inception of this story. That was from spring training. I had initially had a conversation with him because I had heard going into camp, you know, doing my research, that he had a big interest in yoga. So I kind of wanted to chat with him and see what he felt about it, where that interest kind of originated and things like that. And I learned that he is, you know, Dylan Cease is interested in a lot of things.

0: it? Disc golf? Is that?
1: Yes.
0: That's, yeah, disc golf, art galleries, painting, beekeeping, vintage clothing stores. The list goes on. He's interested in a lot. But what I learned is that yoga is actually one of the interests that inform how he lives day to day. I mean, everything about Dylan Cease's life, he can kind of tie back to yoga, whether it's his, you know, the number, the jersey he wears, 84, is attributed to yoga. The pendant he wears every single day, I mean, you'll see it on his start days, but he wears it when he's not starting as well, attributed to his yoga practice. And even the screensaver on his phone is of himself with a guru. So in terms of how it works for him, now every player has their own way of whether it's conditioning, staying healthy, helping with meditation, breath work. But for Dylan Cease, that is yoga. That's something he turns to 4 to 5 times in season. You know, every single week, 4 to 5 times a week, he's doing breath work. He's doing meditation. He's on an app with the yoga made by the yoga guru that he follows. He's on that practicing his breath work, practicing visualization. Now, in terms of staying healthy, it's really tough to kind of draw a direct line between his yoga work with his health. But his off-season conditioning, part of it is tied to the yoga, tied to yoga practices. And I'll give credit to Cease. I mean, as the last couple of years have unfolded in off-seasons, he's worked and gotten deeper and deeper into some of the yoga. And he told me a little kind of nugget for those who read the story, they'll appreciate this, and you know, they'll read it, is that last season he wanted to go to India to what's called an ashram, basically to study yoga like intensely with the guru. And he couldn't do that because of his free agency. He had to meet with teams. You know, there's a lot that goes into free agency, especially for someone who as sought after as Cease. So he kind of shelved that last offseason. But he was going to go and try to train in an old form of martial arts to try and help with a bunch of things, a coordination, stability. And so this offseason, he says, right now, when I spoke to him last about this, it's something he hopes to do this offseason. So I'd be interested if that does unfold, depending on how the offseason goes for Cease and for the Blue Jays, chatting with him next year to see how that's helped him and helped his body go forward into the future.
1: We got to aim higher than that. Don't write about it once it's done. Go along with them, man. Come on.
0: Hey, if the budget's there, sure.
1: Yeah, you can do the yoga side. I'll do the martial arts side because I'm still not willing to do more yoga, as much yoga as I should, despite starting to get injured a lot more at my age. So that would be one cool trip. David, before we let you go, you got to make another cool trip on the weekend. You were with the Blue Jays covering them in Chicago for a series at Wrigley Field. Had you done Wrigley before?
0: No, it's my first time.
1: How was it?
0: Honestly, Blake, I loved it, man. Like, I'm lucky I got to go to Fenway a couple years for this job. I got to go to Yankee Stadium. And I don't know, like Wrigley, from the vantage point from the press box, is like magical. Like you can look out and see the water and the distance. You can see the city. I was lucky in that the first 2 days, the weather was absolutely beautiful. I get the hype. I understand. With Fenway, I'll say, like, I didn't really understand the hype. It's a bandbox. It's so small, so tiny. Kind of smells like urine a little bit when you walk around in the concourse. But Wrigley, like, I know that they've done some renovations to Wrigley. I was floored. Now, my only regret is I didn't get to watch a game in the stands with a beer in my hand at Wrigley. I think that would be, like, my next kind of trip. Maybe a boys' trip I'll plan for the future with my buddies. But I was in love. Have you ever been there?
1: I have, yeah. I went in my 20s and had several beers. And I met Lance Briggs of the Chicago Bears. He was the, like, the take me out to the ball game guy that day. And, yeah, there is a photo of me less sober than I would like to have a photo of me on the internet from that day. So, yeah, it's great. I recommend it for anyone. The Jays will be there again in 2 years, obviously. But it's an awesome place. I'm glad you got to do that, man.
0: Oh, thank you. Thank you. I'll book off 2 years in advance so I can make that trip not for work.
1: There you go. David, thanks so much for doing this morning. Keep up all the great work.
0: Cheers, man. Thank you.
1: David Singh of Sportsnet. You can check out his piece from last night at sportsnet.ca. And yeah, go deep on that Dylan Cease yoga piece. It's fascinating. We on the Raptor show toward the end of the season, we had Robert

0: Parrish, Celtics legend, who was very known for his longevity, and he was a very early adopter, at least as far as the Big Four American North American sports go, in using yoga practice to help him stay healthy. Kareem Abdul-Jabbar, obviously another one who yoga and, if the Bruce Lee movies are to be believed, martial arts as well. So there is, you know, obviously we can't draw a one-to-one correlation here, and there are a lot of different ways to keep yourself healthy, but for a pitcher who relies on flexibility and muscle recovery and things like that to be so deep into yoga, my injured self is taking note. Speaking of injuries, a couple updates before we take a break. Addison Barger was back in Toronto last night to get checked out before he goes on a rehab assignment. We'll see. This date keeps getting pushed back. The Jays are pretty quiet about what is specifically going on. We know that it hurts him a little bit more hitting than throwing. At this point, you'll kind of believe he's on a rehab assignment when you see him on one. Speaking of rehab assignments, Lenin Sosa had started one Monday and Tuesday. I don't know what exactly the plan was, but he did not play in either of the last 2 days. So not sure if that's a setback or part of the plan or what's going on there. Max Scherzer was in Toronto yesterday. He threw his second bullpen since hitting the IL, but he was packing up to go to Texas after that to get a cortisone shot in his back. It's the same doctor, I believe, that has done, helped him with his back stuff back when he was in Texas. So obviously after a cortisone shot, you're getting shut down for a little bit. They're hoping that that helps with the soreness there. Another Jimmy Garcia non-update, dealing with a neck bicep nerve thing, just a waiting game at this point. I know Arden was trying to get a little bit more in terms of specifics pregame from John Schneider, but it sounds, you know, I mean, go look at the little skeleton drawing of how many nerve endings are running from your neck through your shoulder and bicep, and it's a hard one to pin down. Nice to see Cody Ponce and Bowden Francis around the Blue Jays the last couple of days too, and catch up with them a little bit. And a little roster news for you, courtesy of Jamie Campbell, who will be back on Blue Jays Central tonight. Congrats to his oldest son, Jack, on his high school graduation yesterday. That is why I was filling in on Blue Jays Central. But Jamie Campbell tells us on Twitter that Adam Macko will be back up tonight. Don't know the corresponding roster move. Macko on the show yesterday, so we continue our streak of you come on the show, no matter what level you're at, you get promoted within a couple days. Happened with Sean Keyes. I guess we caught Carter Cunningham after the promotion, but it happened with David Schneider a couple times now, happened with Spencer Horwitz the other year, and now Adam Macko gets it as well. So we'll pat ourselves on the back for that, and we'll await a corresponding roster move there. Let's take a break. On the other side, we'll talk to Kennedy Landry of Rangers.com. We'll get the Rangers side of the series. Bradley Woodrum, formerly of the Marlins front office, and Jed Lowry will join us later in the show as well. All that's next as Jays Talk Plus continues on the Sportsnet.
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2: 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Okamoto charges, throws off balance to first. 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
16: Welcome back to Jays Talk Plus. Jays lose one last night, 6-5 down at Rogers Centre. They'll play three more against the Texas Rangers. They got going early against Kevin Gausman last night. Wyatt Langford stayed hot, his sixth homer in 11 games. Jock Peterson got the game started with one. Jake Berger also took one deep. And yes, multiple people tweeted me that I look like Jake Berger if I have a hat on, whatever. I have a little bit more hair, but good for Jake Berger for homering and good for the people making that joke. Let's see how things are going in Texas with the Rangers. Let's bring in our pal Kennedy Landry of MLB.com. Kennedy, how are we doing today?
17: Good. I'm happy to be here. I haven't made this trip to Toronto in a few years, so I'm happy I can do this from a hotel room and not my own apartment this time.
16: Although we do lose the very good background with all the vinyls behind you, as nice yes. as the hotel room might be.
17: I'm going to try to hit a record store when we get done here, though, so unless you guys know what I get.
16: Nice. Do you know where you're going yet, or are you kind of just going out and looking around?
17: I forgot what it's called. One of the Dallas Morning News reporters, Sean McFarland, said he did some scouting when he got in early before me. So he's going to take me wherever he went yesterday.
16: Okay. Rotate This is my favorite. That's a little bit out of the... Okay.

0: the downtown there, but like totally doable by transit or a short Uber. You'll have to let me know what the haul is later. Okay, so you're here for the Texas Rangers, not to talk albums with me. Rangers win last night. I know things haven't been going particularly well for this team, but the power potential is pretty obvious on nights like that for them. Where has the gap been so far between what it looks like last night and what they've done more regularly?
1: I mean, I think the real gap comes to what they do with runners on base. I think if even if it's the perception just feels often that every time they hit a home run, it's, you know, a solo shot. It's with two outs and nobody on or all of these things that I know Jock, obviously, he got it started last night, 11 pitch at bat against Kevin Gausman, my unfortunate LSU Tiger. sorry about that last night. But, you know, I think Jock hit the solo and then Wyatt hitting one with two runners on, Jake Berger hitting one with a runner on. I think that's where you need the slug when it comes to runners on base. Later in the game, the Rangers obviously would have got, like to have gotten more with their bases loaded and one out in the fifth. That's a situation that's come up a lot for the Rangers this year where they have bases loaded, one out, bases loaded, no outs, and have only come away with one run or no runs. I think they're the slug, the OPS, all of those things with runners on base, runners in scoring position, they would like that to be a lot higher. And I think when you look at even comparing last year's offense, this year's offense, obviously one of the bottom five offenses in baseball last year, they didn't have any runners to strand last year. Basically, this year there are opportunities that they're just not cashing in on. I think Skip said the other day, the crooked number is real, and that's what we're missing. That's what they have been missing. And that's kind of, if they want to get going and stay in and think of this AL wildcard, AL West race, as we head towards the break and the deadline, that's going to be where they need to change their luck.
0: And that is a very similar sentiment here in Toronto, where the Toronto Blue Jays are the worst hitting team in baseball with runners in scoring position when we adjust for park factors and things like that. So that all sounded way, way, way too familiar. Now, on a night like last night, it's papered over a little bit by the long ball. Wyatt Langford in particular, I think he came in having homered in 5 of 10. He jumps on one yesterday. How has he been able to, I know some of it is health related, but outside of that, how has he been able to turn the corner with this torrid June he's having?
1: Yeah, I just think, yeah, health is the biggest thing. When Wyatt gets going, we have seen it each of the last few seasons. When he gets on a stretch like this, he's kind of feels like he's unstoppable. Obviously, I think that's a part of the Rangers' offensive issues so far this season is that he has not been healthy. Corey Seager has not been healthy. But Skip Schumacher has said this is a guy that can carry an offense when he's right. And I think, you saw that last night. You've seen it over these last all of June, basically, since he's gotten off the injured list. He looked like an MVP caliber player that can put a team on his back and carry it. And I think that just gets down to how he's seeing the ball, the swing, the bat path. We don't need to go too deep into that.
0: This is the show for it.
1: But he just looks more comfortable in the box right now than he did early in the season. He had one homer when he went on the injured list the first time. Then he pulled his quad while he hit the homer. That was just really unfortunate because how many people injured themselves on a home run try? But one home run when he first went on the injured list, and then he's been on this every home run that he's had has come since he's come off. So he just looks like the player that he was in spring training, like the player that he was at the end of last year when he kind of showed that he could take the next step in this league. Again, Wyatt Langford is only, I think, 24 now, not even 25 yet. He came up when he was really young. He had like half a day in the minors at that point. So he's learning a lot on the fly. And I know that's not an excuse for some of the long extended slumps maybe that he's had, but I think you see when he puts it all together, how good of a player he's going to be.
0: Yeah. And I, not an excuse, but you only play 47 minor league games before your call up. I think that's relevant information. Also on the lineup side, they got Corey Seager back yesterday. That is, I mean, he didn't do much yesterday, and I know he's not having a particularly strong year, but when you look at what the Rangers offense needs to look like in the second half, how big of a part of that does Corey Seager need to be?
1: Yeah, I think Corey Seager is Corey Seager, whatever the slash line looks like right now. And having him back in the lineup will extend the lineup. That is still a guy that an opposing pitcher and an opposing manager and an opposing lineup is going to have to think about when figuring out how to pitch to anybody. Again, Wyatt Langford's on this, this tear. Josh Young's having an all-star caliber.

0: season. He got an off day yesterday. You have Jake Berger, who goes on these stretches where he looks like one of the best power hitters in baseball. There's a lot of really good players up and down this lineup, regardless of what their stats look like right now. And Corey Seager especially is one of them that when he is in the lineup, it changes the dynamics of what an opposing pitching staff has to do. Obviously, the concussion for the last couple of weeks has been frustrating, I think, for everybody. You know, you can't really play around too much with that. And Corey has said that he felt really frustrated about how he was feeling and not able to get back on the field, especially after another extended injured list stint with a back issue, which I know there have been a lot of injured list stints with Corey Seager. But again, Corey Seager is still Corey Seager, and I don't think he forgot how to hit this offseason. I know when you have an average that's below 200, you wonder what's wrong. Are we finally at the back end of this guy's, you know, phenomenal career and all of that? I don't think that's going to be a change. I think Skip Schumacher says all the time, if there's one guy in the lineup I'm not worried about, it's Corey Seager. I know fans won't share that sentiment because fans have been very, very worried and very angry all of this season so far. But I do think having Corey Seager in this lineup undoubtedly changes it. If he goes 0-for-3 with two walks like he did yesterday, that still matters.
1: Okay, looking at forward to the rest of the series, Nathan Eovaldi is starting tonight. 4.24 ERA is his worst ERA since 2019, which sounds amazing, right? He's been so, so good and so, so consistent. And I would hardly call 4.24 bad. He's been solid or all right. But where has the gap been between that and where we've come to expect him to be the last few years?
0: Yeah, I think he just got off to a rocky start in the numbers haven't really evened that out for him just yet. I know the last start was kind of he had to be pushed back a day with a little bit of a knee issue, which, you know, happens to the best of us, especially on that side of 30. You know, early on, he really was having trouble commanding all of his fastballs, really. The four seam was getting hammered. It still kind of is getting hammered. He's using it a lot less now. And I think that was an adjustment they had to make sometime late April, early May, just to try to figure out what in the pitch sequencing had changed. The velo and the stuff still seems to be there for the most part, but people were really teeing off on the four seam and the two seam early. And they really tried to change that up and how they're attacking opposing pitchers and being able to attack in ways that are maybe different than he's done before, but still getting hitters out. And now this last month or so, he seems to be more in line with a lot of his career numbers and what he's been able to do on the field. And Nathan Eovaldi, much like Corey Seager, I mean, you want that guy on the mound every day of the week, no matter what the numbers this season may or may not say. So the Rangers are definitely happy to have him on tonight, especially coming off what was a really good start by Mackenzie Gore last night as well.
1: It was a really good start from Gore and that rally in the fifth, but, you know, to give them seven innings. Jacob Latz behind him. This has been a top 10 bullpen by reliever ERA, and there's not a ton of name value there necessarily. Jacob Latz is like an unconventional closer, lefty, sometimes he'll go multiple innings, et cetera. What has that bullpen been able to do where the effectiveness, again, Okamoto home run aside yesterday, and it didn't cost them the game anyway. That group being better than the names on the paper, what's gone into that, and you know, how have they utilized this kind of unconventional group?
0: Yeah, I think one thing Chris Young and the front office have been really good at over the last 3 years has been building a bullpen with the budget that's been given to them. They had a top three bullpen by ERA last season. They had two big acquisitions in Kirby Yates and David Robertson in 2024 that turned out to be two of the best bullpen arms in baseball. And this year, kind of the same strategy as last year. A lot of guys that maybe you don't think twice about, Jacob Junis, Jalen Beeks, then a lot of guys that came through their own system like Robbie Ahlstrom or Peyton Gray that have been having really good years that have been developing in this system, a system that hasn't really been known for pitching historically. Jacob Latz, I think, is one of my favorite stories of the Rangers this year, just from a pure storytelling perspective. He came through as a starter. They moved him to a reliever in 2023 just because of some injury concerns when he was in AAA. He made his debut as a reliever. He's been a reliever for the last few years.

0: but at the end of last season with some injuries to the rotation, he became a really quality starter again. So he spent all of spring training in a fifth starter competition with Kamar Rocker, who's going to pitch probably Saturday or Sunday. And he lost out, obviously, was supposed to be just a high leverage arm in the bullpen and has turned into a really, really good closer. Skip doesn't like to use the word closer, just a high leverage guy. I mean, Jacob Ladd said he didn't want to pitch like garbage time innings. He always wanted to make pitch quality innings, whether that was as a starter or as a reliever. And being a closer for him is the next best thing. He has the right mindset for being a closer. Nothing gets him too high or too low. We saw yesterday with the Okamoto home run that he got the next two outs quick and the day was over. He's got a lot of, four plus out saves that Skip keeps saying he can't keep making him do. But the Rangers have been in some tight situations lately where sometimes you have to call on a guy to do what he's not used to doing. And Jake Latz, more than anybody, has stepped up in a big way. It's been really cool to watch him just assume the role and take control. And again, he's been really good. His 15th save of the season last night in a role he wasn't really in until mid to late April as well.
1: Him and Louis Varland would have a lot to talk about if they connect across the bullpens at any point in this series. Yeah, six out saves, whatever. I wasn't the closer at the start of the year. A lot of similarity there. So that's the back end of the bullpen. There is a new name in this Texas Rangers bullpen, and I know that you wrote about Winston Santos back in spring training, and it caught me a little off guard when they called him up because I clicked the Fangraphs page, and he's got a 7.44 ERA in AA as a starter, and he's getting called up to be, I guess, the long man or a mop-up guy in the bullpen with Jack Leiter down and kind of that fifth spot in flux. Why Winston Santos, and what do they see that the surface level numbers in the minors maybe don't show?
0: Yeah, I mean, a lot of this really comes down to they need a body. They need an arm. And not to discredit Winston Santos, who's a prospect I really enjoyed watching, but they really have needed length right now. They're in a stretch of 15 games of 15 days with no off days. Jack Leiter goes down with an injury in the middle of a 10-game road trip. You have to, figure out that last spot of the rotation. And Jose Corniel, another Rangers pitching prospect, pitched in relief the other day in Miami, kind of got hit around a little bit in his second career appearance. And Winston Santos is the next guy up. I mean, he's a really, really good prospect. This year has not gone really as well as they would have liked so far. But he does have a history of success. He's got a real life on his fastball that they've really liked. He has the stuff to pitch at this level. Probably not this soon, if anybody would have guessed. But I do think that he has the mentality to be thrown into the fire and, not take not double take or anything. So, sometime this weekend, we'll definitely see him making his MLB debut. Who knows how long he'll still be up here, but I mean, this is a real chance for him to take a hold of an opportunity and, show the staff that he deserves to stay up here. And maybe he doesn't even need to go to Round Rock.
1: Yeah, maybe not. You mentioned a little earlier, Kamar Rocker might start Saturday or Sunday. Those probables are TBD. Cal Quantrill, the Canadian, will be in the mix somewhere there. Are they just kind of like seeing how today goes and then figuring out the rest of the weekend for there?
0: Yes. It's complicated. So Kamar Rocker has had a lot of first inning struggles this year. And two starts, one in Colorado, one in Miami, they have used an opener for him and then just let him go like a regular start after that. One of them was 7 2/3 scoreless in Denver and then in six innings, two runs in Miami the other day. So I think Kamar may start. They may use an opener in his place of the rotation, which I believe is Saturday is his day. We'll see. So it does kind of come to, what goes on today, who gets used out of the bullpen, who's available. Tyler Alexander has been the opener in both of those situations. That doesn't mean he definitely will. But he very well might be. I think Kamar, especially on the road, has run into a few struggles. His home ERA versus road ERA is like two completely different pitchers. So they try.

0: try to do what's best for him and his routine to have him, put him in a place to succeed, especially on the road. And a couple of times that is involved in opener, and we don't know if they will or will not use that again this weekend.
1: Well, we'll find out. And again, similarities between these two teams with how they've had to manage pitching injuries and openers and things like that. Now, I have saved the most important question of this segment for last. On July 4th, the Texas Rangers will have a 12-foot-tall, 600-gallon glass beer stein in the North Plaza for that game, part of obviously July 4th celebration, 250 years and everything like that. It'll be the Guinness World Record, allegedly, for the largest beer. How are they, like, dispersing? Like, are there 50,000 straws? Is everyone coming up with a glass? Do you get in on that? Like, is media allowed to partake? How are we handling 600 gallons of beer?
0: Well, as for the logistics, your guess is as good as mine. I have already made my pitch to Rangers marketing to let me in on what this beer that's in Texas Live. I don't know if I need to bring my own glass. I will if they need me to. You know, it's taking place pregame. That's okay. We can make that work. It's the 4th of July. We're all going to work on the 4th of July there anyway. So I think we can have some fun with this, the Rangers media contingent, and, you know, figure this out. I don't know. I believe Budweiser is a sponsor and will be, providing the beer and the giant glass. And we'll see how that goes. I'm really excited to see what happens here. Nothing's more American than a giant bat of beer at a baseball field. So I'll take that.
1: Yeah, it really does seem like a Simpsons gag that, like, Homer Simpson would be in a 600-gallon thing of Duff or something like that. I hope you get to partake. Count me in for, you know, half a gallon to a gallon if media is getting in on it as well. Kennedy, thanks so much for doing this. And make sure you let me know what you get on your binning session later.
0: Absolutely. Thank y'all for having me. I enjoy this every time.
1: Kennedy Landry of Rangers.com, MLB.com. A lot of great stuff there and some great stuff from her coming out of last night's game. Although if you're a Blue Jay fan, you probably don't want to read about, hey, Wyatt Langford homered, and here's this cool moment of a Jays fan handing the ball to a little Rangers fan. I don't imagine that's keeping you warm after a 6-5 loss. The Jays' third loss in a row. It'll be Patrick Corbin, Nathan Eovaldi, tonight at 7:07. Tomorrow, Dylan Cease against TBD at 3:07. Sunday, 1:37, Shane Bieber against TBD. Again, we expect Kamar Rocker and Cal Quantrill to factor heavily into those two, but how exactly it shapes up, we are not sure. How the second hour of this show shapes up is we will talk to Bradley Woodrum, who I used to blog with way back in the 2010s, and then he went and joined the Miami Marlins front office, and now he's back on the media side. We'll also talk to Jed Lowry, and we'll get you set for the next three games in this series. All of that is next as Jays Talk Plus continues on the Sportsnet Radio Network.
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3: From the 660 News Radio Traffic Center, I'm Ian Busby. Seeing some delays in a couple of areas right now. No incidents on the go, though. Eastbound Glenmore Trail from Crowchild Trail through to 14th Street. We have a tight merge from southbound Crowchild to eastbound Glenmore. So seeing delays getting through that area. That is a heavy collision zone, so just drive with caution passing through there. Eastbound Glenmore from Blackfoot Trail through to Deerfoot Trail. Entering that construction zone is a bit of a squeeze. And then southbound Deerfoot Trail from the Caffro Bridge down towards Glenmore Trail is a bit of a slow go, and we have delays in both directions around McLeod Trail at Lake Fraser Gate, left-hand lane being blocked off for all that median work. Otherwise, things not looking too bad for a Friday afternoon commute. Advisors, when things get tough, partnership matters. 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

0: All right, let's get to it here. Happy Friday. Sportsnet today is Sportsnet 960. Happy NHL Draft Day. Busy day ahead, of course. We'll have our draft coverage start up at 3 o'clock with Flames Talk. Flames, of course, selecting 6th and 30th in the first round. And we'll be all over that throughout the day. We got to get to our first guest of the day. He's busy today. He's going to be on the coverage tonight for Sportsnet. He's Jason Bukala. Pro Hockey Group, of course, NHL and draft analyst for Sportsnet, former NHL executive and scout. Jason, hey, thank you for joining us on a very busy day. How are you, buddy?
1: Oh, it's great. It's fun. Thanks for having me, boys. It's been really hectic all day today. Lots going on here in Buffalo, but I'm pumped up. Once I get off set tonight, I'll hit the wall and go right to the hamper. But it feels great right now. A lot of excitement.
0: Yeah, this is Christmas Day for all the scouts and everybody. This is all where all the hard work pays off. And let's see where the future takes us. We'll start with the Calgary Flames here. In your final mock draft up at Sportsnet.ca, it's Carson Carles, defenseman out of Prince George. Of course, they got Simon Nemich, of course, earlier on in the week. And hey, you can never have too many right-handed shot defensemen. And who knows where Carson Carles ends up going in his NHL career. But there's a reason there's a chance that he could go as high as 6, could go a little bit around that Rangers pick as well. But Carson Carles kind of lay the land. And I'm sure Flames fans would be pretty happy if Carles is the name called tonight.
1: Yeah, and so they should be. It's going to be interesting because as of literally 10 minutes ago, just speaking to some of my former colleagues in the league, there's still, so we're about 3.5 hours away from a roll call. And I can tell you for certain, there's still a ton of stuff going on behind the scenes. And what does that mean? Well, it means like, what are the Buffalo Sabres going to do at 4? Because things could go off the rails at 4. I've got them. The only reason I have them taking Viggo Bjork is because that's the best player available there at 4, in my estimation. But I don't know that that's what they want to do. So the reason I say that is because if Carles drops to 6 and Bjork is gone, then the Flames have a choice to make. I would certainly draft Bjork over Carles in that situation. But Carson Carles would be the yin to the yang to, not only Nemich, but certainly Parekh as well, because he's like, Carles is a left shot guy who's super mobile, agile, can run a power play, and he's got a lot of bite physically, so it'll be a really good add for the Flames that way on the back end. But if Viggo Bjork drops to 6, I'm running up to I guess there's no more podium to run up to, but you understand what I'm trying to say here. I'm picking up the phone and confirming that I want him very, very badly at 6 because he'd have a top-line centerman going forward.
2: Would he be worth potentially moving up? We've heard some buzz that the Flames are maybe trying to get into that number 4 spot. Is the difference between a Carles and a Bjork, in your mind, worth giving up maybe a couple of assets to try to move up into that spot?
1: So you'd be giving up 6, first of all. So that, it'd be 6 and then one of their second round picks. And my gut tells me right here on the floor, if I had to act on it, yes, I would do it. I really would. I think that it's really hard to acquire centermen. It's really hard to acquire top line centerman and right shot defenseman. You saw what the Flames had to give up to get Nemich, for example. So this would round out their prospect pool and their trajectory, adding a guy like Bjork. So yeah, I would invest something else to make that happen. I think that this kid is he's really going to move the needle for the franchise that drafts him. Would you guys like to have a Seth Jarvis on your team? Going forward, because if you would like to have a Seth Jarvis in Calgary as a top line centerman, or a guy that can play the wing too, by the way, Bjork, then that's what you're getting in Bjork. He's 5'9", but he's 181 pounds. He's short, but he doesn't play small. He's short, he's not small. And he's always in the fight, and he's a huge personality. So I got to shine on for the kid, I'm not going to lie. So yeah, I'd invest extra assets.
0: Sign me up for a Viggo Bjork any day of the week. He's been my guy at 6 for a long time, but it seems like he's going way up there. Might be the pick at 4 for Buffalo. Who knows? Liam Ruck and Marcus Ruck, of course, the Ruck twins are, of course, another couple names that are very high in, I think, Flames fans' wish list. And I know your mock draft has St. Louis, who, of course, acquired that other pick, that 16 from Washington earlier on this week in the

0: Gordon Kyrou trade. You have St. Louis taking them back-to-back at 15 and 16. I know your colleague, Sammy Cosentino, I believe has Liam Ruck going to 30 there with the Flames setting up. Marcus, perhaps, at the top of the second. Hey, there's no wrong answer here. I know you and I know a few other people are quite high on the Rucks, while others have them maybe back end of the first round. Sell me on the Rucks and sell me on why the St. Louis Blues are the right fit for them at 15 and 16.
1: So the reason I did it this way was because there's been lots of noise in the build-up to the draft that a team that would like to draft the two of them would have to invest more than just the two draft slots. Yeah. They'd have to invest another piece of draft capital to make that happen. So we're not talking about a Viggo Bjork type of a player in either Liam or Marcus where I can just, you put me on the spot and I'm like, yes, I'll do that. So I'm a little bit, I don't want to say I'm reluctant because I'm always open to investing assets, but I wouldn't want to get too overzealous to make that happen. Now, people are not going to say, well, Jason, you're saying we're going to take them at 15 and 16. What's that all about then? Because that's being, you're stepping up on Marcus by probably 15, 16 draft slots. What I'm really doing is I'm reverse engineering the process. And if they sit at 11 and they draft at 11, then at 15 and 16, if they go to the Ruck twins, they don't have to give up anything else to make that happen because they're still locked and loaded at 29. From my experience on the floor at that part of the draft, 15, 16, 17, 18, so in that range, I still have like eight players in the first round that I highly value. So they overpay for Marcus at 16. Liam is just a little bit of an overpayment. You get what you want there in terms of trajectory, but you're probably still locked and loaded with seven or eight guys. And one of those guys, I believe, will fall to me at 29. So I'm just kind of, you know what I mean? I'm just kind of strategizing more than just assessing pure value in the strategy, and that's what makes it fun on the draft floor.
2: Up at the top of the draft, whoever has been number one has been a bit of a roller coaster ride this season. It started, McKenna was the obvious one. Then Verhoeve had a bit of a flirtatious period with it. Stenberg was up there for a while. I know he was up there on yours for a lot of the back part of the season. But now it does kind of seem like the consensus is McKenna is going to go one to Toronto. Not to be overly negative on what is going to be one of the landmark days of this young man's life. We know all the ways that this could go well. If this doesn't work out, if McKenna just ends up being a bust, what do you think would be the reason for that?
1: Oh, I honestly can't sit here and say that he is going to be a bust. This isn't a Nail Yakupov type of thing. Like this kid is our interview process really put me at ease here in Buffalo when he was at the combine. I was honest with him. I put it on him in regard to some, and I showed him some clips that I'd seen through the course of the year. He owned his process. He owned some of the things that he had to do better and get better at, and pointed out correctly how he did those things in the second half of the year, and he was much improved in some categories, off puck, zone exits on time, like all the little nuts and bolts things that go into playing the game the right way, without sacrificing his offense, which is his elite element. He's dialed in, and he came here prepared to test physically. He's very strong, ready to go. I don't think he's a bust. I think that it's a 1A and a 1A. That's exactly what it is for me. They're just different players. Like Stenberg is just more cerebral, more responsible in all areas of the game, and certainly McKenna's more quick strike, if you will. They're both going to be top line players. They're both going to produce, and I don't think McKenna is going to be anywhere close to a bust. He's motivated.
0: We're chatting with Jason Buchla ahead of round one of tonight's NHL draft. Of course, we have our coverage here on Sportsnet 960 The Fan. You can watch it on Sportsnet. Albert Smits, of course, played pro over in Sweden, got some time at the Olympics with Latvia, played at the Worlds with Latvia. Is the whole stature is this might be the most pro-ready NHL defender in this draft. Is that why he's kind of been rising up these boards? Maybe perhaps the Rangers at five could be the first landing spot for Albert Smits. But regardless, he feels like he's the one kind of defenseman that's not getting a lot of love in that top 10. Or maybe we just don't know enough about him. But Albert Smits feels like he could be one hell of a player for somebody.
1: Yeah, I agree. I think he's got top pairing potential as well. He's going to be a guy that would compliment a player like a Zane Parekh just with his size and the way that he plays the game, the way he manages. He's a lefty as well. So, that's a guy that his floor, let me put it this way, his floor out of the box is higher than maybe any of those defenders.

0: defenseman. I would actually say it is. His floor right now is higher than any of those defensemen. So out of the box, he's going to be able to play next year. He's going to be able to manage the game 12 minutes a night and just play to his strengths. Just a two-way guy, chip it, move it, you know, bump up against people to kill plays, etc. The other prospects, though, the Reeds, the Verhoffs, the Daxon Rudolphs, the Carson Carls, they have more offensive trajectory in the long run. So their floor will be lower to begin with, but their ceiling will be higher. But that's not taking away anything from Smith. It's just that he plays a certain style, and it'll complement a more active defense partner. And nobody's played more hockey than Albert Smith. This guy has played a ton of hockey this year, and he's ready to go. He's already NHL strong.
1: Obviously, this has been a week where there's been a lot of movement happening, whether it be that number nine pick has bounced around a couple of times now. You have Buffalo now at number four. From a scouting perspective, what's that like when things are kind of bouncing around like that? Like, Buffalo has spent exactly 0% of this process thinking who they would take at number four, and now they have to kind of figure that out. I'm sure they have some reports on a lot of these guys and all of that, but what's it like when there is all of this kind of moving and shifting, whether it be your own team or a bunch of others kind of going ahead of you or behind you, and how is that kind of playing it out in the room a few hours before the draft starts here?
0: Yeah, so these are the reasons why when you're building out your draft, your final draft list, and you're kind of, I call them lines in the sand. Other people call them, you know, whatever they want to call them. So for me, I've got at the top of the draft class, I've got two players, and that's Stenberg and McKenna. And then after that, I've got two centermen in Malhotra and Bjork. And then after that, I have this run of defensemen, but I go beyond just the household names that have been the most prevalent lately. I also go to Alexander Command. I also go to Tynan Lawrence, two centermen, and I also go down to Ryan Lynn at number 12 on my list. And now I start to, and maybe even Ethan Belchez, the big giant a power forward out of the Windsor Spitfires. So that's like another line. And when all this noise is happening around you, you have to be comfortable and confident that your list building and where, how you've schemed your targets, your cutoffs, if you will, for trade up and trade down scenarios,

0: You just have to be comfortable with your process and how you've landed on your final list. And it's exciting. It's nerve-wracking because, you know, we all have favorites. You build your list, and yeah, we all say we're splitting hairs, but certainly there's going to be a favorite in there for every organization. And but if you've done all your due diligence, and trust me, all these teams have, especially the lottery teams, they've doubled down, tripled down, et cetera. They're ready to go and deal with whatever's thrown their way.
1: Jason, after the big three centers, obviously, in Malhotra, Lawrence, and Bjork, or sorry, I guess you could kind of throw Lawrence into that, because there's really, I think that there's the two top centers there in Malhotra and Bjork, and then it's kind of everyone else. And there's that pocket, maybe starting around 11 with St. Louis. You can put Tyne and Lawrence in there. I'll throw Alex Command in there, J.P. Hurlbert as well. Out of those three, how do you, like, who would maybe project long-term as maybe the best fit, maybe the best pro going forward? Because there's not, it feels like there's not a lot to separate between those three. Of course, Lawrence, high at the start of the year, fell off after the whole commit to BU situation.
0: Yeah. So, you know, I don't want to pigeonhole Command into the Smiths conversation, but certainly his floor is higher than Lawrence. Not everybody is as high on Command as I am, and they could be right, I could be right, it could be somewhere in between. The thing with Command is that I think he's a top six centerman. I think that he's going to produce better than secondary offense, but more importantly than all of that is the fact that he makes people around him better by the way that he approaches the game. So when he's not producing offense, his tenacity, the way he's got that relentless compete to his game, he'll extend plays in the hard areas, he'll punch somebody in the nose when they're getting out of line. You know, yeah. He does all those things. Where Lawrence, he definitely could have the higher ceiling offensively compared to Command, but he's not going to necessarily be as hard and out physically, despite the fact he's super competitive and did a fantastic job at BU and at the U18 Worlds, tracking up and down the full 100 or 200 feet. The interesting one in there that you pointed out is Hurlbert, who bet on himself to come to the Kamloops Blazers this year instead of returning to the U.S. National Team Development Program, and had a hell of a year in Kamloops, mm-hmm. and he's going to Michigan next year. You know, I think there could be some teams out there that are saying to themselves, boy, I don't know that there's much of a fall off here. So we don't need to trade up because Hurlbert's going to be in that 13 to 20 range, and we're comfortable with him as well. So lots to unpack there. Hurlbert plays in all situations, guys, and that's a bonus as well.
2: We've focused a lot on six, and that one's a little bit easier to project out for who could be available compared to number 30. But the Flames do have two picks in the first round.

0: Yeah, so you know, I have him mocked. I mocked Subhanto into that that range. And you know, when I was growing up, guys, and watching the Calgary Flames play championship caliber hockey when I was young, and they've been to the Stanley Cup final since, but or been, you know, a real productive team since. But like the Joel Ottos of the world back in the day when the Flames were the juggernaut that they were at that time, Subhanto to me is sort of like that. So he's going to be. I think he's more a third line centerman, but he might be a 2.5. Like he'd be an up and down guy there between a 2 and a 3. Massive body. He's going to be a power body in the middle of the ice. Good in the faceoff dot. The brain to be used in all situations if required. Tracks relatively well. No problem there. Like his skating, especially on straight lines, is solid. I just don't know that he's going to produce much offense. So you have to be comfortable with the tangibles that he's going to bring. He can't teach size. He can't necessarily teach hockey sense. You know, your brain is your brain. And he's super competitive. So, yeah, again, it's more like team building in that range. Do they change their mind or maybe they target something else like an Adam Valentini out of the University of Michigan who had a hell of a year at Michigan as a freshman, scored – I think 28 points, I think he ended up with in 40 games. And, you know, that's a secondary guy to some of those high-end talented guys that were already there. Nobody talks about Valentini enough, and he challenged himself at the college level this year as a very young prospect. And then beyond that, if they don't get somebody like Carlos, do they look at a Baden McBeath from right there in Calgary? Played for the Hitmen. They'll know more about him than anybody else. And he's a left-shot guy that could be a target as well. And, you know, the cool thing about these defensemen is that they're going to college, right? And McBeath is a Denver commit. And anybody who knows anything about NCAA hockey knows that players that go to Denver, they get better and they win championships. And that's always a good thing.
1: Last one for you, Books. Is there a player, I know this is my favorite part of watching about drafts, whether it's the NHL draft, the NFL draft, the NBA draft, there's always players that maybe percolating at the top of the second round that can kind of find their way into the back half of the first round. Some might say these are the players that the scouts absolutely love. And as a scout, who is maybe one of those names that's in like that 30 range that could potentially find themselves, you know, knocking on the door of a first round pick later on tonight?
0: I really like Mathis Preston. So he bookended his season. He was really good at the Hlinka Gretzky last year overseas. He got traded from Spokane to Vancouver during the season. You know, his regular season was okay. It wasn't fantastic. It was okay. But he ended playing to his identity at the U18 Worlds in Slovakia at the end of the year. I love the fact. I love his character. I love his drive. And I think that he's a guy that, you know, some teams might be sitting on him in the second round. But I think there's a team out there late in the first that might step.
1: Jason, thank you so much for this. I saw your Nike Cortezes and your fit tonight on the Fan Hockey Show. It's going to look amazing. You're going to look great. It's going to be an amazing night. Have all the best fun, and we'll be watching, of course, 4:30 on Sportsnet.
0: I appreciate you guys. Enjoy it. It's going to be a lot of fun for sure. So we'll circle back next week, and we'll revisit everything.
1: For sure, buddy. Thank you so much. Take care.
0: Take care, guys. Thanks.
1: There you go. Jason Buchla, live from Buffalo, our NHL and draft analyst, joining us down the Atlas Pizza and Sports Bar guest hotline. Of course, the Pro Hockey Group, the best day. This is the best day for a scout. This is all their hard work, 365 days of work culminating in today. And tomorrow they'll be back at work finding the next players for the 2027 draft. But obviously a very interesting night for the Flames, currently picking 6th and 30th as of 1:21 on June 26th.
2: Yeah, a lot can change, as we've seen over this past week. It has been a real aggressive time for a lot of these teams and a lot of moving around. The buzz is that the Flames are trying to move up into that 4 spot right now. So we will see what kind of happens with that. But it's it's so much fun. I love this sort of a thing. I get geeked out to do the draft on the video games. Yeah. So I absolutely love this. I'm going to be locked in tonight.
1: Yeah, this is the best part. And of course, we have a Sportsnet watch party down at Power Play. Of course, George, Maddie, Shan, and Connor will be all down there. I believe it's all for, they still have some room at the bar. Make a reservation down at Power Play. Hey, watch the draft. Of course, Flames will be picking early. We know that for sure. And of course, we'll have Pat and Logan all over it coming up at 3 o'clock with Flames Talk. And of course, they'll be down at the Dome, being all over this as well. We'll maybe make our picks as they stand coming up at 2 o'clock, who you think the Flames will pick at 6 and who they'll take at 30. Of course, we'll have Text Line Takeover coming up at 2 o'clock as well. So, or sorry, at 2:30 to close the show out. So any text 960-960 questions you want to see, who you want to see the Flames draft, what do you want to ask, we'll be

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2: From the 660 News Radio Traffic Center, I'm Ian Busby. Seeing some delays in a couple of areas right now. No incidents on the go, though. Eastbound Glenmore Trail from Crowchild Trail through to 14th Street. We have a tight merge from southbound Crowchild to eastbound Glenmore. So seeing delays getting through that area. That is a heavy collision zone. So just drive with caution passing through there. Eastbound Glenmore from Blackfoot Trail through to Deerfoot Trail. Entering that construction zone is a bit of a squeeze. And then southbound Deerfoot Trail from the Caffro Bridge down towards Glenmore Trail is a bit of a slow go, and we have delays in both directions around McLeod Trail at Lake Fraser Gate, left-hand lane being blocked off for all that median work. Otherwise, things not looking too bad for a Friday afternoon commute. 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
3: Coleman steals it. Walks in, shoots, and scores. Blake Coleman walks in and fires the puck off the post and in. Makes it 1-0 Flames.
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21: I'll put this lightly. We're at the point in the 2026 Blue Jays cycle where watching a game feels like torture. It was game one of the Jays hosting the Texas Rangers after a rough ending to the series with Houston. Kevin Gausman got the ball coming off a disaster.

0: after outing his last time on the mound. What did he do? Well, he allowed a solo shot in the first to Jock Peterson, but he had a clean second inning and then five earned runs in the third. It was 6-0 Rangers. Jays put up a solid fifth inning, scoring three and then quiet until the ninth. Kazuma Okamoto continues to shine, a two-run shot to make it 6-5 in the ninth, but Brandon Valenzuela struck out looking to end the game. It's game two tonight with former Ranger Patrick Corbin up against Nathan Eovaldi with first pitch at 5:07. We won't have it on our airwaves with NHL draft coverage all evening, but you can watch on Sportsnet. I'm Shan Verge, and that was your Jays Report brought to you by The Heating Ninja.
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1: Welcome back, Sportsnet Today, Sportsnet 960, The Fan. Patrick Dumas, Peter Klein with you. Canada will play South Africa on Sunday in the first round of 32 game ever at the FIFA Men's World Cup. Sunday also, Cavalry FC's return to the pitch as they will take on Supra, 5 o'clock down at ATCO Field at Spruce Meadows. To talk about Cavs, Canada, and a little bit more from the World Cup, we're joined by the head coach and general manager of Cavalry FC, Tommy Wheel Jr. It's the Cavalry FC Soccer Show, and it's probably sponsored by South Center Volkswagen on Sportsnet 960 The Fan. Tommy, thank you so much for joining us this afternoon. I know it's a busy, busy time for you, but hope all is well, man.
2: Yeah, do you know what? Good. I'm just wrapping up the CONCACAF Pro Diploma course, getting on a plane tonight, getting back, reconnecting with the team who have been brilliantly looked after by Jay and Nick. And yeah, getting ready to play Super on Sunday. So yeah, excited to get back at it.
1: We'll talk Cavs, of course, here in a little bit, but we'll talk about Canada. I know Wednesday wasn't the result that everybody wanted. They do fall to Switzerland, and full credit to the Swiss. That is a very good side. And I think on the outset, when we were all doing our group predictions, I think that's really how we thought the group would kind of play out. Switzerland up at the top, maybe Canada going second and Bosnia going third. And when it's all said and done, yeah, they don't get to stay home. They have to go down to Los Angeles to play that first round of 32 match. But overall, your takeaways from Canada's group stage and their first ever advancement out of the group stage into the knockout rounds.
2: And that's exactly what we have to focus on. And so that's tournament football, right? We were looking at what could Canada do. They've got their first. So you think they got their first point against Bosnia. Mm-hmm. And we realize now like how big that Larin goal was, because without it, even if we'd have beaten Qatar, we're not advancing, or maybe we're hoping because of the third place qualifier. So got our first point, then followed up with our first ever victory, 6-0 clean sheet. Obviously, I know some of the red cards would have influenced that, but the mentality and being in the stadium as well, the energy, the atmosphere. With tactics aside, I thoroughly enjoyed the march of the match, like with the fans and being a fan and bumping into people, whether it's within our league or people that support others' league or just recognize people in different ways. It was just great to feel part of that Red Sea, you know, flooding into this BC place. And then the Swiss game, had the opportunity to go there. Yes, the result didn't go our way, but we then advance from there as second place for the first time ever. So if you'd have asked us prior to this, and you and I have had these conversations, advancing to the next round was the number one priority. We did it. We were hoping to finish top to stay in Canada, but we advanced nonetheless. So that's the mentality we have to have now going into the round of 32 against South Africa.
1: Now, a lot of people are going to be maybe seeing South Africa, at least on a soccer side, for the first time here. And Canada's hoping to have Alphonso Davies ready for the first time. Sounds like he's going to be ready to rock. And I know Moise Bombido didn't really go with the full 90 there against Switzerland, and neither did Stephen Eustachio. Is maybe the approach how Jesse March kind of lined up the roster there in all anticipation, knowing, hey, we have that spot in the round of 32, whether it was in Los Angeles or whether it's in Vancouver. It's all about having our main guys healthy, given that Ishmael Kone is not coming back. Is that kind of maybe how you want to view this round of 32, that hey, they didn't play in the group stage, they didn't maybe give out their all go in the group stage, and they're ready to rock against South Africa?
2: Yeah, context is king, isn't it? Because I think we went in there against Swiss, who are ranked higher, what, 17th in the world than us. We're 20.

0: 28th, is that right?
1: 29th, I believe, yeah. But either or, yeah.
0: 29th or 49th?
1: 29th.
0: 49th. I mean, look at the
1: 29th,
0: delta in that alone.
1: 29th.
0: Yeah. Look at that delta, and it does. Once you're outside of the top 20, the gap gets bigger and bigger. So I think we approached it in the way, and it was literally a game almost of the hydration break. So the way the Swiss came out, you could see what they tried to do. They'd studied Canada and they'd studied the pressing line. Like Canada, I always call it between the two circles. So if you picture a football field and see the top of the D of the goalkeeper's area, and then the top of your D that's encroaching in their half. And always, that's Canada. Like they like to lull you into that, the space between the two circles, so they have space to attack you behind. And what did the Swiss do? They said, well, come and get it off us. So they kind of tried to lull Canada out, and in doing so, created a numerical overload against the back four with five. And wherever you apply pressure, more often than not, you find the cracks. And that's what they end up doing. So I think the first 20, 25 minutes, they were all focused on just taking the tempo out, just bringing the crowd to the level. And the Swiss precision did exactly that. The hydration break hits. Jesse Marsh gets to amp the team up. Let's say, let's get higher, let's get more aggressive, let's be in their face, let's be more direct. And lo and behold, it did, and it created some wonderful transition opportunities. I think Jonathan David has a shot, and we got those moments. So I imagine at halftime, he's probably gone into the halftime in a similar way to he did at Bosnia, and said, that's the standard. And lo and behold, the Swiss do the same thing. So if we try to talk about our league, the enemy always has a vote. What did they do? They went back to how they reset, and they looked for the cracks that they were trying to appear. They played down the sides. They dragged Canada out. They put it over into the middle where they had a 2v1 and goal. And then I think Kripal want to get the second one back. I don't think it was his best moment, having made a big save prior. But that second goal became the insurance. And then, again, hydration break hits. Jesse and his team go, right, here's a couple of our changes. Big Promise comes in. Ola Wache, you know, Liam Miller, Stefan Astakio, who starts pulling strings in midfield. And then the final kick was Schaffelberg to play as an advanced left back, in the place of Larea. So I think all these changes then led to a great goal, unbelievable takedown from Saliba to find Promise on his first touch. And now you've got 15 minutes on the clock. The Swiss start camping in. Canada starts, you know, squeezing it in and trying to get corners, set plays, throw-ins. And they're unfortunate not to get a goal. Cornelius had a couple in the end. Alistair Johnson has one at the end. And if that ball falls down, maybe we take a draw out of it and we're still staying in Canada. But it wasn't through the lack of effort. What I liked was the two different contrasting styles that coexisted and each had their momentum.
2: Looking at this one now, not only with the loss is it now you're traveling over to California, but it's also a bit of a tighter turn from I think it was like Tuesday or Thursday to now having the game on Sunday. Doesn't give you a whole lot of time to prepare for your opponent. So in these last few days, I'm sure there is a bit of a cram session going on. But in the preparation, is it just let's focus on what we can do? And not that you're going to change the entire tactics in a 3-minute water break, but do you kind of use it as, okay, let's break this up, see what they're doing in this initial part and go from there? Like how much and how different is the prep with this kind of tight turn going into a game on Sunday?
0: Yeah, and we're the first, through the wall, aren't we? You'd fancy it. Like that was the other emotional side. So you're coming out going, okay, we didn't quite get to what we could have, right? And there's nothing worse than what you'd feel as a missed opportunity. Yet then you've actually got to have a short-term memory and go, well, we progressed. So yeah, we're going stateside. I was fortunate enough to be stateside second to last camp in January. So there could be a familiarity with the players that have been down it. It's going to be a different vibe. It's not going to be necessarily the sea of red that we've experienced in both Toronto and in Vancouver. But then you're looking at Korea and you're going, poor, this Korea side are good. They move the ball well. They're efficient, very much like the Swiss in terms of they can pick you apart if given time and space. And suddenly South Africa played the defend to counter and disrupted that rhythm. And South Africa gone the other way. They started disappointing opening game, Mexico, and then going again, disappointing draw, and then end up winning the last one. And suddenly, are they now improving with the momentum? And momentum's everything in football. So Canada actually go in this favourites, like they did against Qatar. So it'll be interesting to see how you'd back it, but Now they've got to move location.

0: And sometimes that's a good thing for a change of environment. Sometimes you just actually like to stay in your camp. So I'm intrigued to see how we go about it. I fancy us knocking these out and getting our first ever knockout round win. And I think in doing so, we get Astakio back. And I think he's a big, big part of the team. But I do like our options nonetheless.
1: I was going to ask about that. If Davies is a bit more available and Bombito can go a little bit longer, how do you think that changes how, again, strategically they go about things and maybe how some of these guys are deployed?
0: Yeah, because rhythm is everything as well, isn't it? So Alphonso, if he's available, he'll finish the game. Bombito is the one I'm more curious with. Does he come in for a Luke DeFoudre? Does he come in for a Derek Cornelius? That's going to be interesting. And do you see a return? Like, did Buchanan over the three starts do what we expect? Or does Ahmed go on that side? Does Schaffelberg come in? Does Liam Miller start? That's the kind of curiosity where I think he might change something. You know, I think Laren might have ended up getting hurt. We looked at some game review and we're like, maybe he's got hurt. So does Oluwaseye come in to stretch the back line a bit like he did against Bosnia? And maybe there's three subtle changes through the spine of the team. You know, Oluwaseye up top, Astakio back into midfield, and maybe one adjustment into the back line.
1: Is there a performance from a Canadian player that maybe is getting overlooked right now? Like, it does feel over the last few days that a lot of the talk has been about who wasn't playing compared to who has played so far. But like you guys said, I think a lot of people would have signed up for 1-1-1 through the group and onto the knockout stage for the first time ever. And so with that, some players must have played pretty well. Who are a couple of guys who maybe aren't getting the credit you think they deserve right now for how well they've played for this Canadian side?
0: Yeah, probably not talking about Larea or Johnson enough, who have been kind of anchors to the back line. Like, the way they played against Qatar, they kept the attacks alive, kept them pinned in to, you know, I love the way, you know, Larea came through, Toronto, and played the little give and go for Laren's goal. Like, these are really good. And, I think that,
2: We lost time. We'll reconnect with him. Something happened out there. But, we're just chatting with a little World Cup there ahead of Canada's first round. It's a 32 matchup with South Africa. And, yeah, it'll be, of course, interesting to see how the availability of these guys, of course, are with Alphonso Davies, Moise Bombito, and Stephanie Astakio. But he did mention, you know, guys like Alistair Johnson and Richie Larea, some of the old guards around this team have been not getting, maybe talked about enough. I think Luke DeFougereau is another one whose willingness, I think he's going to be playing a lot more this upcoming year with Fulham, getting a little bit more love in the Premier League. And I believe we do have Tommy Wealdon Jr. back on the air right now, of course, head coach and general manager of Calvary FC. Apologies there, Tommy. Just we got you back on. Hope you are well.
0: Sorry, guys. Yeah, that was on me. I was just talking about fullbacks making combinations. So, yeah, no, I think they've done great. And what I've liked is Richie Larea is kind of the emotional leader on there, because I think Stefan Astakio, you know, he's the vice captain come in and Alphonso Davies, but he's created that kind of energy that, like, you're not going to get past us, we're not easy to get there, but he'll drive into the attacks. And Alistair Johnson's right over the other side. Like, even when we were forcing it against the Swiss, he's putting these balls into the box. He's been key with it. So I think they've been the cornerstones of it to allow the team in front of them to do what they're doing.
2: One more on Canada here. Like, if there is a player I think that's maybe that needs to be keyed in the most against South Africa, who maybe has to play that? It doesn't mean it necessarily have to be that hero role, because I think Promise David had a little bit of that hero in him there on Wednesday against the Swiss. Obviously, Kyle Larin had it in the opener against Bosnia, and then multiple guys against Qatar. But if you had to pin it on, is there a hero waiting this Canadian side there on Sunday?
0: I think Astakio starting, playing, and completing the game, I think he's the key to the match. I just think we've seen it. The control changed after the hydration break. He was moving it around. The Swiss were getting tired. They almost looked a little bit like they were, oof, hang on a minute. And I liked the energy upload. So I think him, because you look at it, you've got Kone and Astakio who had been your two midfielders for the first couple of games. Saliba obviously comes in. Now Saliba's in. Astakio's out. Now Schwanier comes in. And suddenly the heartbeat of your team was missing against a team that's

0: statistically better than yet, and they got their flow. So I think Eustáquio really does deserve a lot of credit, because what he does is he becomes the key point of, you know, connecting defense to attack, attack to defense. And I think he's the heartbeat of the team.
1: Away from Canada, of course, they will open up the round of 32 against South Africa, 1 o'clock start, Calgary time. We got France, Norway on right now. We got Senegal, Iraq. We can't do live play by play, but I know you probably haven't seen the lineups though, but Norway went very team B, no Erling Haaland in the starting lineup. France went very heavy up top, Mbappe, Dembele, Olise, all starting. Results aside, it's not looking great for Norway, but momentum, you know, I know Mauricio Pochettino talked about it yesterday with the U.S. His loss. He's not so much worried about the momentum. They're already through to the round of 32. But do you like that approach with Norway having a chance to win the group, rolling out the B side? Looks like France is going to move on as group winners. Did you like maybe how some of these teams are going to be approaching this final group stage game, knowing they have a spot in the round of 32, but potentially could go a little bit more by winning the group?
0: Yeah, I'm curious. I mean, I just skipped over here to look at that with a Dembele first half hat trick. I mean, it's interesting because there's a group we were talking about, you know, obviously we're talking about Mbappe trying to close the gap with Messi's goals. And we always defer to Mbappe in the French squad because of this. But yeah, you've got Dembele, who was a Ballon d'Or winner last year and still had a great season this year, back-to-back Champions League. So that's the depth, and we've talked about it earlier in the show, that's the depth that the French have. So Norway, being very strategic, maybe it's the Viking spirit that's in them and the rowing that we're seeing, have gone, do you know what, this is maybe a battle we don't need to have right now. So strategically, they're saying, right, we'll give our players an opportunity to go in there, we'll go through another pipeline, let them do what they need to do, and we'll focus on the knockout round. So I love to see the different strategies, because they're both right, as long as they win the next round.
1: The Netherlands were able to complete Group F, and how about Group F? You win the group. Oh, here's a trip to take on Morocco. You're runner-up. Oh, you got to take on Brazil. Oh, you're third place. You potentially have to play France. Regardless, they're all moving on the top three in Group F. But the Dutch, it's been a team that's been trying to find scoring really since Van Persie and Robin and Schneider all left this side. Brian Brobbey having one hell of a tournament. Does it feel like they might have found a new number nine potentially there in Brobbey? I know they have a tough matchup ahead with Morocco, but you kind of fancy their chances going forward, potential matchup with Canada in the round of 16 as well.
0: You do, and it's nice to see. I'm sure I'm going to see a big Dan Klomp smile, bigger than it generally is.
1: Saw him at the ship a couple nights ago. He was quite
0: there
1: happy.
0: There you go.
1: Yeah.
0: he's really happy with this, and I think it just gives what we're seeing is we're talking about the Red Sea and the walk-in for the Canadians. Like the orange bus, like they've got, is brilliant. And you've seen that the Scots have drank Boston out of beer, but now they're potentially going home. This is the Norway rowing of the Viking boat. Like, these are the things that we all pick up on for the social aspect of it. But when you look at the tactical and technical, it's nice to see the Netherlands, because a lot of questions are asked on it. And I think the way they dismantled Sweden and won 5-1 was exceptional. The way they're just continuing to put balls and go and find different ways to win, and win 3-1 against Tunisia, who were trying to, I know they've had a bit of a, you know, they've had more managers than they had points.
1: Yes.
0: But Netherlands don't care. They're just like, we're going to do it. We're going to do it our way. And Bobby's been a key part of that. De Jong too, in terms of, again, what the role I was saying Eustáquio plays, he does in terms of that point guard, where he's just moving the team to find the spaces. So they've been exciting to watch, and I'm intrigued to see how they will do in the next round. And again, you know, in the other group, you look at Germany and Dennis Undav, like very similar to Bobby, but yet Ecuador had an emotional victory there, where they've, you know, lost to Ivory Coast. They've tied with Curaçao, and then they needed this win against the German mineshaft and have gone and done it. So some great stories to be had here.
1: I know your other away from home, England, of course. I don't know if there's much panic right now ahead of that final group stage match against Panama. A match they should win, but they did not look good against Ghana. Yeah. They got away with perhaps a penalty as well. I know, like, this tournament, we thought, hey, it's a World Cup final or bust for this side. But through two matchups, what have you liked and maybe disliked about the Three Lions?
0: Yeah, it's interesting. We didn't get a chance to watch this one because we were doing a project. Yeah. And then when I got back to the hotel and outside of the classroom, I'm like, 0-0 is not much going to be on the highlights there. So I read some of the reports. I did.

0: end up looking at some of the opportunities had. But what you're seeing now, and this is where my curiosity grows, is what Ghana did. Is they're saying, Lexi, we talk about parking the bus. They went really low and didn't take the bait when England tried to drag them out. They're like, we're going to defend and counter and take away the spaces you want to attack in that you did against Croatia. So what I liked about the Croatia game was there's bravery. Like, we went and scored a couple of goals. Croatia responded. And then second half, we tore them apart in the manner in which we attacked. I think the same was going to be true against Ghana, but Ghana nullified them. So credit to them. I don't think it's cause for a panic. It's tournament football. Again, yeah, you're only as good as your next game. So if they back it up with a win against Panama, everyone's going, okay. But actually what it does do is it takes the excitement away. We're talking with excitement about the Netherlands. You know, we're talking excitement about the French. You know, so I think sometimes just having a little minor setback actually takes you out of the limelight and actually creates that hunger, because in that resilience, you want that brilliance to come as a result of it.
1: A win by England will give them a Group L as we wrap up the group stage. The World Cup's been phenomenal. I know the round of 32 is going to get even crazier. Away from the World Cup, of course, your cavalry, they have a job to do on Sunday as they return to the pitch to take on Supra at 5 p.m. out at ATCO Field. Of course, Spruce holding a Canada watch party out at the Equiplex. Your Cavs ticket will get you in to watch that. You can watch Canada and then watch Cavs at 5 o'clock. But I know you've been away. Your brother's been running camp. I know Nick's been there as well. But overall, how have they filled Jan, and I know the boys are probably chomping at the bit to get back out there and get back in and getting staying up at the top of the table.
0: They are, and I think I'm a big believer in this, right? Leadership, you need to give leadership. So if I'm going to go away and now sharpen my axe, actually in turn, my coaching staff, they get to make the decisions, they get to design there, and I've just asked for a little bit of input in there, but I trust them. So they've been day one guys, right? You know, Nick and Jay were my first round of signings in 2019. So they know exactly what we do, how we do it. And it's a great chance for them. So big believer in that. I can't wait to get back to them. They've given me some really good reports in terms of the week for preparation. I'll join for game day minus one, you know, last little touch points. Use my Mr. 51% vote where I get to pick the final part of the squad and then go and see, you know, a masterpiece unfold, because we've been in such a good way of form. We understand Supra will have had a little pulse check. They're going to come in and probably give us a really good first half of football. It's now how we manage these interventions and breaks in the second half. So we'd love to put on another good show for our fans, because we know these World Cup games and us being away for them have kind of just excited people again. Mm-hmm. So looking forward to catching the plane tonight and getting back home.
1: Yeah, and that kicks off, of course, Sunday with Supra. Kicks off three matches in a span, I think, around 10 days. Of course, you got to go to Ottawa on Saturday the 4th, and then the first leg of the Canadian Championship in Vancouver against Whitecaps. So, busy time for you, Tommy.
0: Yeah, it's fun, eh? I wouldn't want it any other way. That's what it's about. So, no, I'm love this. Loved being around the World Cup. Love talking it through with you guys. I think we are literally riding what we've talked about all the time, this 2026 World Cup coming to our shore, influencing people. I'm seeing these kids that are just so excited. You know, I fell in love with the guy. I remember the 86 World Cup, the hand of God and things like that. But I fell in love with the game in 1990, that Italian music, Pavarotti, Gascoigne's tears. And these are the things that influenced me and became who I am. I see it now with the kids and the fans and the parents bringing them through. I'm seeing it. I'm witnessing it firsthand. So, excited to see what's next and as it relates to this ripple effect that's going to be sweeping across our nation.
1: Yeah, 06 was it for me, and now just seeing it 20 years on and where the sport has gone and where it's going, it's amazing. And it's only going to get better, as this is going to be the most chaotic knockout stage we have ever seen. Thank you so much for this, Tommy. We'll see you out there on Sunday, buddy.
0: Thanks, guys.
1: There you go. Tommy Whelan Jr., head coach, general manager, also did some work for the Canadian men's team, getting his CONCACAF license as well there. Join us on the Atlas Pizza and Sports Bar guest hotline, 6060 Memorial Drive Northeast, Atlas Pizza, where every night's a big night. They're also one of our four great sponsors covering our NHL draft coverage with Pat Steinberg, Logan Gordon, coming up live from the Scotiabank Saddledome at 3 o'clock with Flames Talk. Round one coverage starting at 5, and then all day tomorrow, rounds 2 through 7. Of course, Atlas Pizza, thanks for being great pals, hanging along with us, sponsoring our draft show, and of course, the guest hotline for so long.
2: Yeah, and look, like, if you can't make it down to the draft party tonight, like, you don't want to cook while the
1: drafts going
2: no,
1: on?
2: No, God,
1: gonna,
2: no.
1: Gonna miss
2: it's like that Gordon Ramsay Uber Eats commercial. Yeah. Like, you don't want to make food during the World Cup. Order.
1: Yeah. You,
2: order
1: so you get yeah. some Atlas pizza. Exactly. Pizza and draft night. It's the perfect night.
2: It works perfect. Yeah. You can have the dual screen. Got some World Cup matchups. You got the NHL round one draft going on as well. If you can't make it down to power play, say hi to our Big Show boys as we're doing our Sportsnet watch party coming up at power play tonight as well. Round the corner, we'll do a little NHL mishmash headlines, kind of get you caught up on the rumors. There has been a few minor trades throughout the day as well. We'll get you caught up and maybe get your thoughts on where we think the Flames might go with picks 6 and 30 this evening. That's next as Sportsnet Today enters hour number two here on Sportsnet 960 The Fan.
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4: From the 660 News Radio Traffic Center, I'm Ian Busby. Seeing quite a bit of a delay in the northeast on eastbound Memorial Drive at Edmonton Trail. Right-hand lane being blocked off for construction work, so it is backing up towards Center Street, and we're seeing delays onto the 5th Avenue flyover heading out of the downtown core. Expect those to cause a little bit of havoc throughout the afternoon. In the southeast, we are seeing some delays on McLeod Trail around Heritage Drive. We have two-way traffic on Heritage between... We have two-way traffic on Heritage between Haddon Road and McLeod Trail, so that is causing some heavy volume buildup on the eastbound side, and we have delays on McLeod Trail both directions at Lake Fraser Gate, left-hand lane being blocked off. That continues down towards Bannister Road. Not looking too bad elsewhere for your Friday afternoon commute. 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
1: Hello, hello.
0: NHL Draft Day out in Buffalo. As, of course, round one coverage right here on Sportsnet 96, The Fan. Starting up at 3 o'clock with Flames Talk. Pat Steinberg, Logan Gordon out at the Scotiabank Saddle Dome. Still not on the draft floor of the GMs. We feel like we're getting closer.
2: Yeah.
0: Maybe just one more year at the home barn before we get back together in 2027. Don't know if they've even named a site for the draft. But regardless, hopefully, we're back on the draft floor one day out of the draft. But, of course, we'll have coverage at 3 o'clock, round one at 5 o'clock. If you want to watch it on Sportsnet, it's at 4:30. Of course, we've talked with everybody that's kind of been on and going to be on that coverage this week. We talked to Alice Forfar. She'll be interviewing all the prospects as they cross the stage. We talked with Sam Cosentino. We've talked with Jason Buchla, the two experts on the panel tonight as well. Friedman, Elliot Friedman's going to be on. We didn't talk with him. We're never going to be able to talk with Elliot.
2: Yeah, that one feels a bit out of reach.
0: But he'll be on this show.
2: Mm-hmm.
0: Breaking any news, any trades. And there has been some trades today, Taylor, one of our great producers here on Sportsnet today. The Chicago Blackhawks and Ottawa Senators getting together on a cracker. Got Andre Burakovsky on his way to the Ottawa Senators for a 2027 sixth round pick. So not even a draft pick that's going to be used this year.
2: No. I was joking in between. The that had to happen today, hey? Like, nothing else going on. You got time to work this out.
3: They just lost Brady Tkachuk, and they're like, I think we got to fill that spot somehow. Yeah. Any trade, we'll do.
2: Yeah, right. I in my mind, it was Ottawa calling up Chicago like, hey, what do you guys want for Burakovsky? We'll give you a 6-4. It's like, sure, yeah, go ahead. Like, Davidson's going to wake up on Monday and be like, wait, we don't have when did we trade Burakovsky for a 6? Fine, whatever, cool. I forgot about that one.
0: Had a decent year last year, 33 points, 75 games for the player that he is.
2: Really?
0: Yeah, I mean, he had one good year, 61 points in that year he won the Stanley Cup with the Colorado Avalanche back in 2022. But yeah, that's really the... I don't get the. We kind of maybe talk about the Jason Robertson thing here a little bit as well. Because I know that we didn't really have a chance to do that yesterday. There was reports that the Seattle Kraken had acquired. They were going to acquire Jason Robertson in exchange for, I believe, the 9th overall selection.
2: Mm-hmm.
0: They were going to extend Jason Robertson to paying him in the neighborhoods of $15 million on an 8-year extension. And after taxes, I know Washington no longer in the income tax free states. If you make more than $1 million, I think when it was all said and done, he was going to take home 13.5.
2: Mm-hmm.
0: So still a nice, good chunk of change. But in what world? And yeah, Jason Robertson, fine player, good goal scorer. But in what world does Jason Robertson deserve north of $15 million, or even he's knocking on the door of that? Like it just baffles me, and it's getting getting really frustrating. Guys just. Not picking, choosing that even money. And I get it, Seattle hasn't really shown any ability to, hey, we're going to really go for it. And this is more just like, hey, can you play here? But again, you need to find these players somehow. And

0: takes a while to get them through the draft. You know, you're talking 3, 4, 5 years potentially before they even make any sort of impact on your roster. So I totally get what the Kraken are trying to do, get aggressive there. And they have been trying to, they have tried in the past, but they just, similar to so many teams up north, and they're not on guys' list. They don't want to go there. But regardless, like, I don't know what the hell the Dallas Stars are going to do. It sounds like they're about $2 million apart.
1: Right.
0: The Stars have cap issues. They're trying to get at least something high, at least one of those top 10 picks.
1: Mm-hmm.
0: I don't know if he wants to go play with his brother in Toronto, but I can't imagine like the first overall pick. But that would be kind of the whole thing, is if they would have got that 9th overall pick, they'd maybe flip for a Matthew Nyes type situation. Mm-hmm. But regardless, like, I'm not a fan of maybe the Jason Robertson situation right now and how he's going about it here.
1: Yeah, like, it feels like it would have been a monumental overpay for him. And I like him a lot. I think he's a very good player. I thought he was the Stars' best player when things kind of started to go sideways in the playoffs for them a little bit in that loss to the Minnesota Wild. And I think there's a very, very, very good player there. It's just
0: bounce back. I think, this past year, he's played a lot of games, 82 games the last 4 years, but 96 points this year compared to just 80 the last couple.
1: I think part of it too, like, when you're trying to figure out the calculations, like, obviously he just doesn't want to go to Seattle. Like, that's, he has to agree to the contract. He doesn't want to go there, but he's a year away from being able to pick his spots, right? Like, this is his 100% last RFA year. So I think right now a lot of his focus is on becoming an unrestricted free agent. You know, like, I'm sure if the right team came along and made that offer, then fine. But he's not going to just settle on Seattle. And right now, that's where Seattle is at. Like, they aren't the worst tax situation. They're not the best, but it's a pretty good one when you're comparing it to, like, Ottawa and some of
0: but
1: the
0: even
1: other
0: in
1: spots
0: that, like,
1: that are
0: like,
1: there.
0: The real, you're losing $1.5 million. I get that. Hey, that's me saying that.
1: Yeah.
0: You know, I get it. Losing any sort of money is a big deal, but, like,
1: You could find that in Seattle in some kind of marketing something.
0: I think if there's just more some transparency, like, I think this is a scenario, like, he's not going to say it, but I think it's just he doesn't like where Seattle is right now, and that's completely fair. Nobody should.
1: And that is the thing. And it was the thing that was talked about with Florida and with all of these other ones, is that the tax situation in Florida wasn't a problem until they started winning. Like, they had to build a winner there first, and then it was like, oh, there are some advantages to this, right?
0: And it's easier to sustain it. Like, yes, you have to build it to a point to get there, but now that you've reached it, it's a lot easier to stay there given your situation.
1: Yeah,
0: as we've seen, like, hey, Brad Marchand, just here for a few months. No, he's resigning. Oh,
1: right.
0: Well, he is. Oh, they're still somehow in on a Connor Hellebuck? Okay.
1: Yeah.
0: Like, that's the type of stuff that I think annoys people when it's all said and done. When these teams that have the advantages find the success and they can extend it long term.
1: And it gives you a little bit more margin for error more than anything, right? Like, I don't know. It means that if you do sign a Brad Marchand to a bigger contract or whatever, you can take a little bit of a haircut for him, and then that gives you a little bit more wiggle room there. But for Seattle, it's just I think it's a matter of building a sustainable winner out there, and they don't have that. There is zero evidence of that. Like, I think Matty Beniers is awesome, so there's a dude, but, like, I don't know if I'm signing up for 8 years of playing with Chandler Stephenson and Brandon Montour and what's left of Jordan Eberle if he's hanging around there. You know, like, there's not a lot that's enticing you there. They don't have a future that you can really, like, lock onto, and they don't have a present that's all that exciting. So Seattle's an awesome city. I love Seattle. They don't have anything there that's going to really entice people to come there. And this has been the problem with them the whole time, is it's been quick fixes, right? Like, they saw what Vegas did. They tried to do the Vegas thing. It hasn't really worked. They were close enough to a playoff spot this last year that it was dangerous, and they didn't trade the boatload of unrestricted free agents they had. And now they're just in this weird middle spot, and they're trying to get out of it, but I think they needed to pick a different direction.
0: Text line pointing out, why wouldn't Connie look at Robertson? In what world is a 50-goal, 100-point scorer is not worth $15 million? Do it more than once.
1: Mm-hmm.
0: Do it more than once, man. Like, if you want to be a $15 million player in the National Hockey League, score more than 50 and 100. He's never scored 50, actually. But be a 100-point guy. Year in, year out. I'm sorry, you can't go from 109 to 80 to 80, then back up to 96. It's a little, I get it. Yeah, he's 26 years old also. It's not like it's a spry young chicken here in the NHL terms. I get it. He's going to be signing something long term, but that's where I'm just like, I don't believe he's $15 million. And if you want to, like, you want to get in the offer sheet type of things, there are quite a few teams that could offer sheet north of the $11.9 million that you'd have to get the 4 first round picks. So it's almost a third of the league can essentially an offer sheet, and that's the Ducks, the Sabres, the Bruins, the Flames, the Canes, the Blackhawks, everybody. So obviously Seattle's in there.
1: Yeah.
0: But I don't know if we're going the offer sheet route.
1: That's the other thing, is, like, if it is an offer sheet, you are giving up

0: that term and that money, and also four first round draft picks the rest of the way. And for the Flames, that makes zero sense to do, like literally none. To be making
1: you're
0: that.
1: Not like, you're not at that level right now. Like Jason Robertson, it might make you a playoff team. Does it make you a Stanley Cup contender? Probably not right now. There's a lot more work. Mm-hmm. Even then, does it make you a playoff team?
0: If you're the Flames,
1: who's setting them up? Who's setting Jason Robertson up on this team right now?
0: Right. Yeah. There isn't a whole lot there for he would be the best player on the Flames. Let's make no mistake about it. But you're right. There is no one that is going to be like him with Morgan Frost. Is probably not enticing.
1: There's no
0: Roope
1: Hintz on this team right now. So that's what I'm at with Jason Robertson. Just not wrong time right now.
0: Yeah.
1: Sandra, how many people have outscored him over the last 3 years? I don't have that right in front of me. But
0: he still has to agree to come.
1: He still has to agree to come when it's all said and done. And if you're talking about a sign and trade, they have to agree to go to this place. And again, the list is very few with a lot of these high end guys. They want to go to like four places.
0: Yeah.
1: And making it very hard. When it's all said and done, Dylan Larkin's probably going to be a Minnesota Wild.
0: Yeah.
1: And will they have to give up an arm and a leg for it? Probably not, because that's just the way it feels like in the NHL, and it's really frustrating.
0: Yeah, it is. Yeah. And we talked about it the other day with the with the Kachuk situation, where these guys want to get paid like superstars, don't want to get recognized like superstars, and don't want to go to a team where they're the building block on it. They want to be part of everything going on. Yeah. Also, just a quick search, the last three seasons, this according to Quant Hockey, last three seasons, Robertson is 15th in points, or 14th in points.
1: So is that $15 million per year for somebody that is a 14th in the last 4 years? It's a north, again, with the cap. I think he's a fine player.
0: Yeah.
1: But I don't think Kirill Kaprizov was worth that amount of money.
0: Right. And I think Kaprizov's better than Robertson.
1: Yeah, and I think there's only a very few amount of players that should be knocking on that $15 million threshold. And that's, Connor McDavid. That's Cale Makar. That's Nathan MacKinnon. Mm-hmm. Those are the type of names. And I don't think Jason Robertson is those guys. Yes, there's probably... He wasn't even on Team USA. That's super Team USA.
0: Yeah.
1: And we were like, hey, they're going to have trouble scoring. They didn't have any issues scoring. They had an amazing goalie.
0: They seemed to work their way around
1: that. They worked their way around their goaltending issues. And I know Bill Guerin just wanted a little... Maybe Jason Robertson doesn't have that... There's just... When it comes to an all-around guy, like, is he that guy that can get you the gritty guy on that top line?
0: Yeah.
1: Could he... Is he that Seth Jarvis? Does he have that little go-get? I mean, not every player has to do that, I'm saying. But, like, I think if you're paying $15 million more, I want a little bit more than goal scoring.
0: At $15 million, he's going to be the highest-paid player on your team. Probably.
1: Easily.
0: Right? Like, you can't afford... Yeah. Minnesota can't throw that out there and then have Kaprizov at 17. Mm-hmm. And is he best player on championship team? I think he is one of the best players on a championship team, which means you 9, 10, $11 million. I like the dude a lot. It's weird to be in a spot where I'm talking down on a Jason Robertson. But, like, let's say... He just has a real big thing for Starbucks and wants to go to Seattle. Does that turn Seattle into a cup contender? No. Does it turn them into a playoff team? For sure it does. But does it turn them into the number one team, even in their division? No, I don't think so. Does it put them ahead of Edmonton right now? Close, depending on where you view that situation. Does it put them ahead of Vegas right now? I don't think it does.
1: In the importance here, and just looking at the Dallas Stars roster, and I'm saying, he's probably a for sure top five important player, but is he even the most important player on his current roster?
0: No.
1: I think Mikko Rantanen is bigger. I think Roope Hintz is bigger.
0: I think Miro Heiskanen.
1: Johnston is bigger. Miro Heiskanen, totally. Thomas Harley. Yep. Those are five names I've just named ahead of Jason Robertson.
0: Mm-hmm. I still think that this is going to get figured out.
1: Jake Ottinger.
0: Yes, yeah. I still think this is going to get figured out there. Like, it makes too much sense for both sides. Like, Robertson fits in there really, really well. And
1: I wouldn't mind moving him for something else that can kind of fill out the rest of me. There's whether it's trying to find a right-handed defenseman for this team that they've been trying to find for so many years. Like, Dallas is... They took a step back this year. They couldn't even make it out of round one.
0: Yeah. That was a bit eye-opening. Yeah. And I don't even know if it's them taking a step back. I think it's Minnesota took a few steps forward, right? And Colorado did as well, obviously. But they have been a defenseman short since Tanev went there and then got hurt. I was surprised that they let Vegas outbid them in the Rasmus Anderson sweepstakes. Now, potentially, thank God for unanswered prayers, because I don't know how much Rasmus has left in the tank to help them out like that.
1: Cup run, I'm probably good we missed out on this one.
0: Right? So, there are some spots to fill, but also, like, if you if you let him go, then

0: one of these spots to fill is the Jason Robertson spot, you know? So I like him. I like his fit with this team a lot. I do still think they are right there in a really competitive central division. So I think they'll find a way to make that work, but they're going to have to get off of some type of a contract that will probably sting for them a little bit too.
1: Texter points out Robertson to Vegas, Detroit, or Los Angeles. Like, Los Angeles would be great. I think Los Angeles would be the spot. I think Jason Robertson, obviously an Arcadia, California, Southern California kid, just going home for him.
0: Yeah.
1: Go play there with Panarin. Wouldn't mind that. But again, I just, LA, what do you have to play with there? You, of course, throw your first out there. Do you want to move Byfield? Who do you think, who's going to be the center for these guys?
0: Yeah.
1: Going forward, you know, like LA would be absolutely great spot for Jason Robertson. I think any place would be great. Vegas would be outstanding.
0: Oh, yeah.
1: But I think they more have to worry about Pavel Dorofeyev. But I mean, if they want to throw a Pavel Dorofeyev Dallas's way.
0: Right.
1: And in like a sign and trade kind of swap, I think there'd have to be a little bit more attached there. And what does Vegas have to offer? And
0: yeah.
1: Does Vegas and Dallas want to do business? Being at their top of the Western Conference, feel like they're fighting for the same spot. But there's not a wrong destination for Jason Robertson. It's more, is there the right price and what do you want to pay for the guy?
0: Like if Larkin wants to go to Dallas, Larkin Robertson as the foundation of something. Because like Dallas has, again, a very talented forward group. But at center, it's like Rupe Hintz, who got hurt, and I think coming up on 30 now.
1: If he's healthy, maybe makes the difference in that series. But again, he's crossing that 30.
0: Right. So now, if you can have Larkin as a number one center on this team with some of the other kind of younger guys that are coming in, I think that fits. And then Robertson, maybe a bit more of a dynamic scoring punch to help out on that team. But then they're looking for a first-line center, too. So, there's a lot of spots. Like the Toronto one, I don't think he would, but it...
1: Makes a lot of sense.
0: They need something there. And that whole little three-way thing that you were talking about was really interesting to me. If he goes with the top 10 pick and then the Nyes and all these different things, like there's a lot of different moving parts there that could be very fascinating.
1: Yeah, like if Toronto's somehow able to get, like I

0: don't think taxes become an issue if the situation is good.
1: Mm-hmm.
0: Like, again, you have to pay a little bit more in California, I think a little bit, for sure. But, you know, like for a spot to see what's happening, Anaheim, I think Anaheim would be a good spot, landing spot for Jason Robertson as well. There's no wrong answer. It's just who wants to pay that price and who wants to give him what he's asking for, which I think could come down. I know there was talks like he would play in Ottawa potentially for that money.
1: Yeah.
0: I think Montreal's a spot to maybe watch as well. They've got obviously the assets and the capital to go out and make, and they didn't make any moves at the trade deadline. So they have everybody to kind of go there and make a big move. It's going to be, I think Jason Robertson is going to be, I don't think anything gets done on the Robertson front tonight, but who knows, unless Dallas wants to try and workshop a first round pick out of it. Maybe it does happen in the next few hours here. Anything else kind of sticking out the rumor wise? I know we're still kind of monitoring a Connor Hellebuck situation.
1: Yeah.
0: Buffalo potentially, Buffalo and Carolina certainly have the package, I think, to entice. I know maybe, I don't this. Does Utah want to make a big splash? But again, does Vejmelka have Winnipeg on his list? Because I think a goalie has to be involved regardless in any sort of move. But is any away from Hellebuck, anything else that's kind of standing out?
1: I'm surprised at how quiet it's been on the Larkin front because of like
0: it's when going we talk, crickets the, there.
1: There's been so many different moves happening, and they're just kind of standing pat. So I wonder if they're kind of hoping that someone gets left without a chair as the music stops, and now all of a sudden here's a Dylan Larkin for you. But I'm surprised at how quiet that has kind of become. The one that has caught my attention today the most of all, and I don't know how much fire there is to the smoke, but it is in part because of the market we're in, but that report coming out that the Flames are trying to make a bit of a push to get into number four. That interests me quite a bit, and not just because of the Flames aspect of it, but just because of all the moving that's happened over the last 48 hours with that pick now going to the Buffalo Sabres and the Sabres being that close. Now, where do they go with that one? Is it involved in some kind of a Hellebuck flippity floppity thing and something like that? Is it the Flames able to move up from 6-4? Is there someone that comes just off the top rope with this one? I'm very fascinated by that.
0: And I guess we can kind of transition from that into like where we think the Flames will pick, who they will take with their 6-30 if you think they could anticipate. We'll have another text. We'll get the texters involved coming up at 2:30 with Text Line Takeover.
1: Yeah.
0: You want to talk NHL, you want to talk the draft, free agency, of course, World Cup going on as well. Anything we want to bring to the table up at 2:30. We'll kind of transition here. Do you like the Flames 6:30? I know my heart's been set on Viggo Bjork for since the outset, since we kind of started looking at the draft, since going back to lottery day. Viggo Bjork's my guy at 6, and then kind of at 30, I think, you know, you could kind of get lucky if JP Hurlbert's there, but I didn't want to go too forwards in this group. I think either way, they're going to come away with a defenseman and a forward in the first round. I'll go Viggo Bjork at 6. Who do you think the Flames might go at 6 there?
1: First of all, I want to give you credit because you were on Bjork early. And when you first brought it up, it's like, boy, that might be a reach at 6. And now it's like, boy, he might not be there at 6. So you held on to that stock and it's paid off for you.
0: Yeah.
1: I don't know if he's going to be there at 6. So I'm going to say Carson Carles is the one going to the Flames, locking in that just kind of all-around strong defenseman at number 6 on the left side as well, and give you a defensive projection that you can really start to salivate over. In terms of who could be there at 30, it is, like you said, so unpredictable.
0: It's kind of a crapshoot. I mean, there's a couple names. There's I know if they do go defense, Jack Hextall has been a name, the center of Youngstown, USHL. He's been linked to the Flames. I know Books has Matic Dejanet, I believe, in his, or no, it was Cause that has he has Liam Ruck going 30 to the Flames. But I believe Matic Dejanet is another name that's been kind of floated out there, potentially is 30. Alex Command would be, earlier on, would have been loved to pick there at 30, but I can't anticipate Alex Mann even making it out of the top 15.
1: Yeah, he has worked his way up, and I don't think, unless they do double up on Rucks, I don't think Command is falling much below like that 15, 16 with the Blues, or even past like 18 with Washington. The Hurlbert name that we brought up before, that was one that has had my attention for a while. I'm still going to roll with it. I'm going to say the Rucks. I'm going to say that they end up getting in on this Ruck thing. Just so
0: you go Carles and then Liam with their.

0: 30th overall, and then I guess their top pick in the second round.
1: Yeah, at 36.
0: 36 would be Marcus Rook. And realistically, and I know Todd Button was on there, and I know listening to Pat, it does feel like from the outset that it's going to be best player available for this team. And there's I get it. There's a good chance Vigo Bjork's not there. Unless that the Flames are moving up to four, that's the guy at four for them.
1: Yeah.
0: Unless, of course, Chase Reed or Malhotra's there at four, which, again, I can't anticipate Malhotra making it by four.
1: No.
0: When it's all said and done. Like, no. I think that's the pick for Vancouver at three. But, you know, if I have to pick a defenseman, yeah, I'll go probably, you know, Carson Carl's there at six as well. And I've... That are very, again, I still think they love Keaton Verhoeff. Still think, you know, I get that Nodak pipeline is a real thing. That is a thing that I think this team really respects. And they've got some familiarity there, of course, with Cole Reshnin playing down there. Abram Weeb was his defense partner. And I think if Verhoeff's there at six, he better not be there at eight. Because if he's there at eight, the Winnipeg Jets are going to run away with Keaton Verhoeff.
1: Yes. So
0: regardless, I think, you know, just kind of maybe space it up from you, go a little different. I'll go Keaton Verhoeff maybe at six, and then we'll walk out with the Rucks there at 30 and 36. But we'll take a break. We'll do all these texts here.
1: Yeah.
0: Text line takeover coming up at 2:30. Anything you want to talk about, of course, the big topic, NHL draft, Flames picking 6th and 30th as of right now. You want to talk a little more trades? Who else could be out there? I know the Flames already made one trade. Do they make another? We shall see. You want to talk World Cup? All of that as we wrap the program on Sportsnet today here on Sportsnet 960 The Fan.
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3: From the 660 News Radio Traffic Center, I'm Ian Busby. Seeing quite a bit of a delay in the northeast on eastbound Memorial Drive at Edmonton Trail. Right-hand lane being blocked off for construction work, so it is backing up towards Center Street, and we're seeing delays onto the 5th Avenue flyover heading out of the downtown core. Expect those to cause a little bit of havoc throughout the afternoon. In the southeast, we are seeing some delays on McLeod Trail around Heritage Drive. We have two-way traffic on Heritage between... We have two-way traffic on Heritage between Haddon Road and McLeod Trail, so that is causing some heavy volume buildup on the eastbound side, and we have delays on McLeod Trail both directions at Lake Fraser Gate, left-hand lane being blocked off. That continues down towards Bannister Road. Not looking too bad elsewhere for your Friday afternoon commute. 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
11: Welcome back. Final segment of the show. Happy NHL Draft Day to those who celebrate. Sportsnet Today. Patrick DeMoff, Peter Klein. Flames, they're on the clock. Coming up at number 6, or currently, actively. 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Just four great sponsors. Of course, Pat Steinberg, Logan Gordon, coming up live from the Scotiabank Saddle Dome, bottom of the hour. They'll be bringing you full round one coverage tonight and rounds 2 through 7 tomorrow, right here on Sportsnet 960. The Fan, the moving pictures. Sportsnet's got you covered at 4:30. If you're looking for the Toronto Blue Jays, they slide over. Sportsnet 1, they've been used to that. Of course,
12: yeah.
11: They were on there for the entire run of the Stanley Cup playoffs. They're on Sportsnet 1 tonight as they continue the series, this four-game set with the Texas Rangers. 5:07 first pitch. Patty Corbin up against Nathan Eovaldi. Jays looking to right the ship here as they've fallen down 3 straight here to go way down. Well, 3 down behind 500. Of course, some good news. Ernie Clement yesterday named All-Star, top vote getter for the American League. He didn't have to sweat it out. Though the Jays have a lot of guys that are finalists, deservedly or not, they have a lot of finalists. But we know Ernie Clement for sure is an All-Star. But Jays looking to right the ship against the Rangers tonight, 5:07 tonight. But of course, it is time. 960-960, text line's open for you. Anything you want to talk about, the draft, Flames, World Cup, it's all open to you. Yep. It is time for text line takeover.
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0: 800-990-9960. Anything you want to talk about, PK, and I will answer. Of course, we have Taylor Dingman as our outstanding producer today. She'll be a busy weekend for you, Taylor. You got tonight working with Pat and Logan. You'll be here all day tomorrow. Of course, doing great work for us here at the station. But that text line, what are they talking about? What do they want to ask?
1: Do you see a world where the Flames will make a three-way trade to move up?
0: Ooh, a three-way trade. Well, that is, they're rare. They are rare in the NHL nowadays. Like, it feels like right now, I know Elliot had that report with the Flames maybe potentially moving up to four, and maybe if there's another team involved in it, I don't know. But I can't anticipate maybe a three-way trade being made, whether that's to bring in a player or to move up. I think the Flames are probably just going to take cool tonight. I think they're going to take their picks at six, and they're going to take their pick at 30.
2: Yeah, like there is a world where it happens, but I don't know what all it would have to entail.
0: It feels like something like if you want to get three-way, I don't know if it would have to be at the draft. Maybe that's something else with another player. Because I know you can't retain money anymore. That's the one thing with whole three-ways. You can't be a broker for a team in anything and sort of get the draft. So that's why kind of maybe the three-way way is out here in the NHL.
2: Which also I am on record in saying it's dumb that they changed that. I hate that. So
0: where are we heading next?
1: Can you explain why Minnesota is one of the four teams that all these star players want to go to? And what about Minnesota makes it so enticing?
0: I mean, I don't know. I mean, they have one playoff series win in the last 10 years. Mm-hmm. And that happened this year against the Dallas Stars. So I don't know why. And you see the names that are being rumored there. They have one passport in common.
2: Yes.
0: With their GM, Bill Guerin, who formed Team USA at this past Olympics. I think it's a vibes thing. I think a lot of these guys are tight. Mm-hmm. I think that's the only thing I can really say is that it's a close-in team that maybe is showing that, hey, we're maybe that next team knocking on the door to being a contender out west. But it is a tough thing. But I don't know why everybody's sold on Minnesota. Yes, I see that it's a nice place. And it's a great hockey market. Obviously, the state of hockey, the building's loud and filled out every night. But there is a lot of added pressure there. That's not a dumb fan base. They know this sport, and I don't know why. It hasn't won anything in its 26 years of existence.
2: Mm-hmm. Yeah, the city hasn't won anything since the Twins in 91, right? So it's been a while out there. I think it is a couple of things. I do think the American connection is big, right? Not just with Bill Guerin, but with Faber and with Quinn Hughes out there also. I do also think that them spending on Kaprizov has been noticed.
0: Yeah. Like Craig Leopold yesterday, hey, we'll get Quinn Hughes taken care of.
2: Totally,
0: we'll figure it out.
2: Yeah, they got an owner who's just like, sure, salary cap, never heard of her. So they take care of the stars out there because they are a little star desperate at this particular time, I think. You know, so I do think that there's just a little bit of like they might overspend and going to be able to hang out with the boys out there a little bit as well. I think they've played a style of hockey that can be a little bit fun. You know, Kaprizov's ripping up and down the ice. They have a good, they have an interesting mix of like talent for now. They have a lot of young pieces that you could be excited about also. And you look at the division, Dallas, as we just talked about, in a little bit of flux at this particular time. And Colorado, while very good, but we talked about them the other day, that window is closing in the next couple of years. So if you sign an 8-year deal with Minnesota, there's a chance that 4 or 5 of those are spent as the number one team in that division.
0: I've been kind of feeling this, and I know Carolina has gotten to Eastern Conference Finals in the past year before finally make it to a Stanley Cup Final and ultimately winning it. But I do get some vibes that Minnesota feels like it's Carolina West.
2: A little bit, yeah.
0: Like where, this is a good, John Hines, hell of a head coach, hard nose, but he's a player's head coach. Obviously, the vibes are high. They kind of run. I'm not saying that it's all built up on the whole. I don't think they have the depth like Carolina does.
2: No.
0: But, they got a nice goaltending situation there with Jasper Wallstedt. I know Gustafson's banged up at least to start. But it does feel like, I don't know, like maybe Dallas feels like it's more of a Carolina right now. But I don't know. Like Minnesota does feel like they're the next team out west that at least wants to do something. And maybe that's why they got players are smart. They talk. It feels like they want to. They at least want to have a chance at winning a Stanley Cup in the next 3 to 4 years here.
2: Yeah, and this is why you make the gamble that they did to go out and acquire a Quinn Hughes, even though they weren't necessarily the highest on his priority list. He had wanted to go to New Jersey from the sounds of it anyway. But this is why you do that, is to see if you can leave a mark and like, okay, this is actually a pretty good spot for me to go to. I'm wearing the Kawhi Raptors jersey. Mm-hmm. It didn't work out that time, but then sometimes 6 years later, rumors pop up that the guy wants to sign there again. So like you try.

0: to build a reputation of being a place that players want to go to. And like you said, dudes talk, and especially ones who win gold medals together and fly to the White House and stuff. So I think that it's just been a lot of just kind of slowly building those blocks, not just with the hockey team, but also kind of reputationally as well.
1: Thank you very much, Paul, for your question.
0: Yes.
2: This one comes from Matt. If we had a Sportsnet 960 draft, we had to draft all on air staff. Who would go at six, and why would Shan go undrafted?
1: Who would go at six?
0: Ooh.
1: So, like, is that technically, like, the last on-air spot available of all my on-airs?
0: Yes.
1: Six would be back end.
0: Yeah. So, me, then. Probably. Like, the freelance dude who's been fired once feels like a pretty one, easy one to kind of slot in. Although, like, again, we're talking about, like, GVP's definitely ahead of me. So
1: no, he's part-time, too.
0: I'm supposed to be. They just keep asking me to come back all the time. So not complaining at all. Just putting that out there. But, he's part-time, but I mean, like, younger than I am. He's played a bunch of stuff. Apparently, he's good at golfing.
1: Oh, he's very good.
0: If nothing else, he has the good form that it looks good on the on the gram. For that, Connor would probably kind of shoot up ahead of me as well. So
1: No.
0: I depend. You know, I'm good in the room. But I would say probably I'll go Gronsdahl going in at six.
1: All right, Gronner goes at six. Shan, yeah, definitely goes undrafted.
0: Yeah,
1: 100%
0: goes undrafted. Shan is learn Russian.
1: Yeah. Go learn to play in the KHL.
0: Yeah.
2: We'll switch over to the Jays for a bit.
1: Okay.
2: What are your thoughts on moving Vladdy into the two hole and Okamoto into the third?
1: Isn't he already at the two hole, or has he been slided? They slimmed back down to three. I've been really Jays checked out over, well, really since the World Cup started.
2: He is really batting third today.
1: Oh, yeah. He's batting third. Yeah, I mean, I've always liked him at two. I always thought, hey, put him in the leadoff spot for the hell of it. I know you let off once earlier this year. I know it didn't go very well.
0: Yeah.
1: But I think the two is obviously my favorite spot for him. Okamoto at three would be how I kind of approach the spot going forward.
0: Yeah.
1: And like you can have Lucas or whatever, kind of the roto at leadoff. But yeah, I think two's the spot. And yeah. I know he's been making a little bit of an adjustment. And whether or not there's an IL stint coming up, like, it just does not feel, whether he's batting 1, 2, 3, 4, 5, 6, 7, 8, 9, nothing's going to change with how his approach is right now. There's some else bothering this guy, and I don't know if the batting order is going to, his spot in the order is going to change anything right now.
0: Yeah, the Blue Jays aren't below 500 because the batting order. It's the guys who have been all around it haven't been.
1: The guys that fill in these spots
0: on
1: the order.
0: Yeah, it's the ones who are actually hitting in those spots that are the problem. I've often thought, like, Ernie Clement would be a really good one in that two spot, and I still think they maybe win the World Series if they put him at two instead of Nathan Lucas, who was hot to start and then kind of fizzled
1: cooled
0: out there.
1: At the end there.
0: I think Vladdy at two does make the most sense. I know people roll their eyes at analytics stuff, but a lot of the sabermetric discussions for lineup construction are put your best hitter at two because just statistically over the year, they're going to get a few extra at-bats from batting at third, and you are still getting the advantage of him batting with a runner on, potentially, with George Springer at number one or whoever is hitting in that leadoff spot. So I like the idea of putting him at two, Okamoto at three, and then when you trade for Yordan Alvarez, put him at four.
1: Yeah, and then, I mean, nothing, I mean, as long as George Springer's not really doing anything at the top of the lineup, it's going to be tough for any sort of guy to get any of those runs home, especially in the 2 through 3 spots.
2: Would you rather have a snake draft or the current draft?
1: Ooh. Well, I think snake is fine for fantasy football or fantasy sports regardless, unless you maybe get into more of a dynasty situation where you can start being like, okay, well, this guy sucks year after year. Maybe he probably should pick high year in, year out. But yeah, no, I think snake is fine for fantasy, but in the real thing, you know, 1 through 30, 1 through 32, that's how it goes. If you want to move up to the top of the second round, trade for it.
0: Yeah, I while it would be a whole lot of interesting discussions and everything like that, I don't know how.
1: Especially those guys that, you know, the back half, you got those two spots.
0: Yeah.
1: You're picking 32 and then 33.
0: Yeah, I don't know how stoked everyone would be if Carolina was able to just rock like the Ruck twins at 31 and 30, or 32, 33, just boom, boom, like that. Like, I think there would be that would be really tough. I don't think it would get rid of tanking either. I was going to say, maybe it gets rid of tanking if you don't get that first round pick or that first pick at the second round. So I'm with you. It helps out with...
1: Especially snake only works for, like, if you got 12 teams.
0: Yeah.
1: You know,
0: having
1: that's why 32. Fantasy works. 32 is like, oh boy.
0: Yeah.
1: Because then you go, if you're picking first, you're not picking again until like 60-something.
0: Yeah, until 64.
1: 64.
0: That's

0: a lot to factor in. So no, I,
1: especially for a team that's bad, maybe at the top.
0: Yeah, I don't think it works. So I appreciate what we're trying, but no, I don't think that works there.
2: What do you guys think Simone Nemec's contract looks like?
1: I think
0: a white 8x8 or 8x11.
1: I mean, yeah, they could in theory sign him to that 8-year deal between now and July 1st. I don't think it gets to that 8 years. I'm going to say. Yeah. 6x7.5.
0: All right, I'm going to say. By the way, the 8x11 was the joke about paper. I wasn't saying he was going to make $88 million. But again, jokes are funny usually, so that one's a swing and a miss. So I think for Nemec, I think it'll be. Man, I do kind of see 8 years. I think like if you're trading for him, and again, like you're not going to offer sheet him at this, but trading for him. You kind of want to lock that up as long term as you possibly can. And you do have the advantage of being able to go to 8, I think, because they traded for him.
1: Mm-hmm.
0: So I'm going to say, I'll say just a nice, tidy 8x8. I'll say a nice, yeah, eight years. Yeah.
1: Anything more than $8 million, I can't say, but it's going to be probably between that 7 and 8 number when it's all said and done, I think.
0: Yeah.
2: You find a magic draft lamp.
1: Oh, God.
2: A genie pops out and says he will grant you one wish for the draft. And the only thing is, if it's too outlandish, you get knocked down to 15th. What is your wish?
1: Is this a wish for the Flames or for anybody? Anything in the first round?
0: I would assume Flames.
1: Okay, we'll stick with the Flames.
0: Yeah. If it's too outlandish, we drop down to 15. I'm going to say Caleb Malhotra to the Flames at 6 would be that one. Like, maybe that is outlandish.
1: 5 might be the floor.
0: Yeah.
1: If he slips by 3, everybody is calling Jarmo Kekalainen.
0: Yeah.
1: Everybody, at least in the top 10, I think is calling Jarmo Kekalainen right now. I'm like, okay, we'll take Caleb Malhotra off your hands at 4.
0: Look, I'm just saying it's because I got a genie here. All right.
1: I'm not saying that's fair.
0: Yeah. I think McKenna, obviously fantastic. Stenberg, obviously excellent. Like, those two, that would have been awesome, and I wouldn't have scoffed at it for a moment if the lottery balls went
1: the
0: Flames' way.
1: Where's a Laramie Tunsil draft photo when you need it?
0: Yeah, exactly,
1: just get
0: right?
1: One of these boys to just fall down.
0: I've been saying that for months on Malhotra. All these guys talk, oh, he's got that dog. Oh, just you wait, and then he moves up past the Flames. Like, look, can we not? Like, yeah, dude, really into Fortnite. I don't know what to tell you, man. Just a big Rocket League guy. So I've wanted that for a while now. No one listened to me. if I had a magic genie, I would say that either the Flames are able to move up without it being too prohibitive, or Malhotra slips down to them, because he checks every single box that this team would need from a center right now.
1: I don't think it's too outlandish. My wish is for the Flames to get to number 4.
0: Yeah.
1: Trade 6, 30, and 36 for 4.
0: Okay.
1: And maybe if Buffalo's got another third rounder, just a straight pick swap. That would be my wish. And then the Flames go draft Vigo Bjork at 4th overall. That would be my my wish, I think. And I don't think that's too outlandish. I don't think Buffalo's asking for the moon. I don't think they have to. Like, again, this is a team that, yes, they made the playoffs. And I don't think they should, you know, push off, you know, take their foot off the, hey, let's keep adding nice players, young players to this team. Because I still think, you know, they're going to have to replace Alex Tuch eventually. They have to pay Zach Benson. So it would be nice to have a nice cheap player, at least on a rookie contract. So I don't think Buffalo's asking for the moon, but I think 6, 30, and 36 gets it done to get you to 4.
0: Yeah.
1: That's my wish.
2: Do you think wearing socks to bed is weird?
1: Yes.
0: Yeah, I can't do it.
1: No, it's got to be super cold, and you got no way to heat it up. Heat up your room or wherever you are. Like, that's the only way I think socks stay on in bed.
2: This one's from Lethal.
1: Hi, Lethal.
2: It's not a rabbit question this week, PK, for you. If you owned an NHL franchise, what better way is there to sabotage your own operation than hire a well-documented, terrible coach to scare away free agents and terrorize staff and players?
1: It's a process.
0: Yeah. Look, there's not much better. Step one, that's for sure, is doing that thing.
1: You know, my wife, she told me to get the hell out of there.
2: just retire. Re-retire yourself.
0: I'm pretty good at that retirement thing. I don't know why I would come. Oh,
1: just throw your wife under the bus. Yeah, that's why we've got you out of Columbus.
0: Yeah.
1: What would you do?
0: If I were to try to tank a franchise, for sure.
1: Yeah.
0: I would
3: go, like, I would go out of my way to alienate my superstar at all costs. I would continuously try to just, like, oh, hey, these depth pieces really worked for us, and we need depth pieces.

0: let's just let them walk and get in lesser pieces and do it that way. And then sign a number four defenseman to a number one defenseman contract. So they're following a blueprint up there, that's for sure.
1: Another one, and this is kind of Dr. Jekyll, Mr. Hyde situation. Tom Dundon, owner of the Carolina Hurricanes and owner of the Portland Trail Blazers, fresh off Stanley Cup with the Hurricanes. Yeah, he's a rich man. You know, I'm going to make the taxpayers pay for all of my renovations to the Moda Center.
0: Yeah.
1: $600 million worth. A renovation.
0: Yeah.
1: Not a new arena. A renovation. I'm not going to pay that. I'm going to make my fans pay for everything. If I want anything, if you want a new luxury box or anything, you're going to have to pay for it. Alienating your star players is key. Alienating front offices, throwing them under the bus. You know, I'm not saying Craig Leopold to be Bill Guerin is throwing somebody under the bus, but a preeminent throwing under the bus if you can't get Quinn Hughes signing. So I think there's lots, multiple ways you can really screw. I don't know why you would do that. Why would anybody want to own a sports team just to mess it up? That's the thing. Like, some people just get pleasure out of just hating things and just destroying things, I guess.
0: Some of them can't help themselves.
1: Yeah, I guess.
2: Between Zary and Coleman, who do you think is starting with the team out of training camp?
1: Blake Coleman.
0: Yeah, I think it should be Zary, but just all the smoke around it, I'm gonna say Coleman probably.
1: I mean,
0: but it's been quiet on Coleman, and one of the things that I thought the Flames may have an advantage on is all these teams wouldn't want to be moving pieces off their roster because they want to get better. I didn't then anticipate that they would be moving all the pieces off their roster because everyone just wants to reset the board here. So
1: like
0: it doesn't feel like there's a market for him right
1: now. And even with walking him into his UFA year, I still think if he's coming at you with a 20 assists, like 40 point, 40 to 50 points, I still think that could get you a late first or an early second for a guy that has the cup experience, who's been a guy that can fit anywhere in your team.
0: Yeah.
1: Of course, a contender's bringing him in for a bottom six role. But yeah, I think that's a valuable piece. Same with Zach Whitecloud. I think both those guys are both guys that I think past trade deadline, they're not here. But I think right now, Connor Zary is probably not the guy that's around training camp.
2: A little soccer for you.
1: All right.
2: Just a quick clarification question. Okay. Is if I'm reading correctly, I saw that all four teams in Group B advanced to the knockout stage. Is that correct?
1: That is not correct. No. The top three in Group B all went on. Switzerland won the group, Canada as a second place, and Bosnia as one of the third place finishers.
0: Yeah.
1: Qatar, see ya.
0: Yeah. They gone.
1: Yeah, they gone. No, only the no group has four teams. Most they can send is three.
2: What combo would you take as a GM? Makar and McKinnon or McDavid and Hughes? Quinn Hughes.
0: Oh.
1: That's fun. Because you always put McDavid with Draisaitl.
0: Yeah.
1: And then they was like, screw you, Evan Bouchard. You're not these guys.
0: Yeah.
1: I would take McDavid and Hughes, I think.
0: Yeah. Because I would have McDavid just a bit ahead of
1: McKinnon,
0: and you, I mean, the
1: McCarr and Hughes,
0: that one.
1: On a good day, they're the same.
0: Yes, yeah, exactly, yeah. I would agree with you on that. Yeah, McDavid and Hughes.
1: That would be, oh my goodness. McDavid to Minnesota, starting it now. McDavid to Minnesota.
2: A little draft trading question.
1: Ooh, all right.
2: Six overall, a second round pick, Whitecloud to San Jose for the second overall, and potentially Simone Nemec.
1: Okay, so sixth overall. Say that again.
2: A second rounder.
1: So 36th, Simone Nemec.
2: Whitecloud.
1: And Whitecloud.
2: For second overall.
1: Does that feel like a bit of an overpay?
0: I mean, almost.
1: Because I can't, like
0: it's just about there.
1: You land an Ivar Stenberg, who you plop in on your top line day one.
0: Yeah.
1: And he can be your franchise guy going for the next 10 years.
0: Yeah.
1: But like even then, I don't even know if San Jose would do that. Like, Simone Nemec, nice, fine player, young player, still figuring out his way in the league. And I think Zach Whitecloud is a fine guy that can fit in your two bottom pair there defensively going forward on a contender. I almost think, just given how it feels like it's McKenna and Stenberg and then everybody else in this draft, I don't know. Like, is that an... I feel like San Jose would want more almost.
0: Yeah. For the argument for them is this whole time in the draft process until they traded Eklund, they were looking at a defenseman.
1: Mm-hmm.
0: And so now you give them a young defenseman in Nemec, probably another one at six in whoever is there,
1: Carls, Verhoeff,
0: anything.
1: Rudolph,
0: So you really shore that part of it up.
1: You're giving them

0: three defensemen than they feel like, and then maybe it's Albert Smits, a guy that can play right now.
1: Exactly. And so you are giving them what they are looking for, but you are missing that pizzazz of something that is like Stenberg, to be like that difference maker, that dynamic player with a Macklin Celebrini. So I would do that from a Flames standpoint.
0: But I just don't. I think the Sharks would probably want to ask for 30.
1: Like, and probably your pick next year. You know, because
0: probably, yeah, and that's the one you're not moving.
1: Yeah, because you're not giving them, like, you're giving them a lot of value and a lot of quantity, but the quality does not match up to what Stenberg projects to be.
0: Yeah, like, I know Puckpedia does, they do, like, the draft pick rankings and how they value them, and I don't even know what the whole values would be, but I still think a second this year would still trump, you know, like... We've seen it. Like, I think there's that tier. It falls off. Even I know Mel Hoetscher's been trying to knock on the door of, hey, can I be on that top tier?
1: Yeah.
0: But I still think it's McKenna and Stenberg in their own. And then it's probably just Mel Hoetscher on his own. And then maybe it's everybody else.
1: Yeah.
0: In that top 10. So I just think San Jose would ask for a lot more than that.
1: Yeah.
0: You got time for one more?
2: Alternatively to that, sure. Coleman the sixth first round next year for the second.
0: Coleman sixth next year's. I anticipate the Flames are going to suck this year, and I'm not sending Landon Dupont away.
1: Yeah.
0: And that's the thing.
1: If I were the Flames...
0: As great as Ivar Stenberg is, Landon Dupont is generational.
1: Yeah. If I were the Flames, I would want protections on that, even like top three protected. Like top one protected. And if I'm San Jose, it's unprotected or bust. So I don't think that would kind of match up.
0: It's going to be so hard, I think, to get into that spot at number two. I think four is probably the limit. Vancouver's not moving off of three. I think the top three are set. And then I know it's been, hey, the draft kind of kicks off at three. No, maybe the draft kicks off at four now.
1: Yeah.
0: With Buffalo perhaps moving off of number four, we shall see. Calgary's been poking around. Winnipeg, of course, has been poking around there with what they're able to see. So it should be a fascinating night. Apologies if we couldn't get to your text there on the text line, 960-960. Want to thank everybody who participated in today's show. Jason Buchla, Tommy Whelan Jr., both those chats up on our Spotify, Apple, Amazon, wherever you get your favorite podcast. We'll be back on Monday. Enjoy the draft tonight. Steinberg and Gordon live from the Scotiabank Saddle Dome. 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Keep it locked right here. 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
4: From the 660 News Radio Traffic Center, I'm Ian Busby. Seeing quite a bit of a delay in the northeast on eastbound Memorial Drive at Edmonton Trail. Right-hand lane being blocked off for construction work, so it is backing up towards Center Street, and we're seeing delays onto the 5th Avenue flyover heading out of the downtown core. Expect those to cause a little bit of havoc throughout the afternoon. In the southeast, we are seeing some delays on McLeod Trail around Heritage Drive. We have two-way traffic on Heritage between Haddon Road and McLeod Trail, so that is causing some heavy volume buildup on the eastbound side, and we have delays on McLeod Trail both directions at Lake Fraser Gate, left-hand lane being blocked off. That continues down towards Bannister Road. Not looking too bad elsewhere for your Friday afternoon commute. 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
0: Plus and all the wonderful platforms. 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

0: 365.
1: Yeah.
0: Nick Kiprios, Justin Bourne, Sammy McKee, Jake the Snake Schultz, Derek Brandeo, Chris Gallagher. Mm-hmm. Here for 2 hours. And Monday, I think. And Wednesday and Thursday and Friday. I don't know.
2: Okay. 2 hours today.
0: Okay.
2: 2 hours Monday.
0: Okay.
2: Coming off of the weekend of the draft.
0: Okay.
2: 2 hours on Canada Day, which I believe were 1 to 3 to give way to the Jays game at 3.
0: Mm-hmm. Okay.
2: And then Thursday, 2 to 4 p.m. Eastern, and then Friday, 1.
0: Gotcha.
1: Okay.
2: A lot. Like, I, you know, the problem with doing 2 hours now is after we're doing 1, it's like, ah, that feels long.
1: We'll see.
0: In the meantime,
1: stuff happens, it won't.
0: We'll do our best to prepare you for tonight's NHL draft, seen exclusively on Sportsnet. Coverage gets started 6:30 p.m. Are you going to head over there after this show?
1: Yeah. I'm kind of dressed like a putz because I'm going to do that. A little.
2: Dressed nicely?
1: Well, like kind of too nice for this.
2: Oh, yeah.
0: Yeah.
1: You know? But yeah. Like not nice enough for there. I was trying to straddle the line.
2: Well, talking to a guy who kind of knows what I do, and he's like, oh, what do you wear on TV? Like he doesn't really know. He's like, you wear like a suit or you wear, I'm like, nah, t-shirt and a baseball hat. Usually.
0: The
2: usually
0: good news,
2: a baseball hat.
0: For you after the show, the good news is like, I don't anticipate anybody on the QEW.
1: Should be fine. Friday at 4:30.
2: Right? Oh, get a chopper to get you.
0: You're going to be lucky to get there in the 7th round tomorrow.
1: You don't understand how much I like just sitting in my car because I don't commute. I don't have a commute. So like my kids aren't there. I put on an audio book and a bag of spits.
0: Audio book?
1: I'm content.
2: Dork?
0: No. Do not admit that on our show. Please.
1: Sorry, Kip. 3 hours of Hall & Oates straight through.
2: Yeah, now we're talking.
0: Okay. Foregone conclusion. McKenna will be a Toronto Maple Leaf officially today.
1: Well, it was, and then at 1:58, you went, Ivar Stenberg? And I went, what?
0: I'm just asking him. I'm mentioning it. There are a few people out there that are suggesting that there could still be a surprise out there. You don't buy it, do you?
1: Well, I don't. I don't buy it. But I do think that the people, so Jason Demers, Craig Button, the people who are suggesting these things, they don't know nothing. They know things. They know people. They're connected to the NHL. And it would be really strange to wake up the day of the draft and just be like, I don't think it's going to be McKenna.
0: But it would kind of be consistent with, since John Cech has been named general manager, that he's throwing a ton of stuff on the wall to see what sticks. And if he's shopping a potential, it would be out of curiosity to see what it could possibly turn into. Is it?
1: You're talking about the first overall
0: anything,
1: pick?
0: Anything. Anything's possible.
1: Trading the first overall pick is possible?
0: What else are Craig Button and Demers implying?
1: Well, that they might pick Stenberg or they might pick Chase Reed or Verhoeff or someone.
0: And not if you're doing that,
1: you're
0: please
1: one.
0: Tell me you're flipping something and you're doing it to gain an additional asset
1: two. We shouldn't spend 30 more seconds on this.
2: I'm telling you right now.
0: No, I'm
2: Gavin
0: I'm okay.
2: McKenna is a minus 20,000 favorite on Bet365 to be taken first overall by the Toronto Maple Leafs.
0: Okay.
2: Tonight at whatever time from the Penn State University, the Toronto Maple Leafs select Gavin McKenna. No, I have any doubts that that's exactly what we're going to hear. We can talk about it if you want. You can talk about something else that's going to happen,
0: Would you feel better for yourself or hundreds and thousands of Leaf fans out there if McKenna was just more of a clear cut, like not even debatable? You think he is?
2: There's no debate. I don't need to do what I've done a million times.
0: He is head and shoulders above everybody else in this draft.
2: Well,
0: he's not coming in with the clout of a Sidney Crosby or any other can't miss first overall pick.
2: You mean he's not coming in with the clout of a top five player in the history of the game? No, maybe not. Like,
0: okay.
2: I think I've made my point very clear. The second that number 12 ball came up, his stock has crashed. Everybody's taken away from him. It's just, it is what it is. It's been over-discussed.
0: You're convinced.
2: Yes.
0: That you are getting more Pat Kane than you are Alexis Lafreniere.
2: Yeah, I am. Okay. I'm convinced, like, this guy, all the metrics in scoring in college.

0: lineup with all these guys that have just come out, similar to Celebrini, similar to other guys that have played in college. Like, he's can't miss to me. And we're going to have Books on in 10 minutes, who's going to come on and explain about Stenberg and all this
1: say,
0: stuff.
1: But he's going to say, could miss.
0: Could miss, sure. But every mock now,
2: nobody said that about other first-round picks. Could so, miss.
0: Yeah, but like...
1: Chainwright or Slafkovsky were locks to you?
0: Would you be saying this if, I don't know, Canucks had the first overall pick?
2: They weren't.
0: Right. I think a lot of this has to do with the Leafs. But anyways...
2: A seed of doubt. People having fun with the Leafs correct. And the seed of doubt.
0: Correct.
1: He scores 100 points in the NHL at some point.
0: 100%.
1: For sure.
0: I have no doubt. There's just no doubt in my mind. Like, I feel, to be honest with you, I think that we've talked about it so much and that people have talked about Kevin McKenna and all this stuff. There's a word they're not going to expect me to hate. I think we're underrating the impact that Kevin McKenna is going to have on this franchise.
1: All right.
0: I think he is, until he went to college and had a slow start to his year, he was looked upon as the next generational guy. He was scoring at the same pace as Bedard, scoring at the same pace as guys did in junior. Like, he was the next guy. He goes there, he's a slow start. People get off the scent. Well, I think the impact he's going to have on the franchise is being totally underrated by a lot of people.
2: We'll get into this much deeper with Jason Bukla, Pro Hockey Group. Sportsnet does a terrific job as one of our top scouting directors.
0: I think he is our top scouting director.
2: Is he?
0: Yeah, he's the top dog.
2: All right.
0: Right?
2: Well, I don't know anybody else. Yeah.
1: Well, I don't know what a title we're giving Sammy Cause, but...
2: Assistant?
1: I don't know what their titles are. We make them up as we go.
0: Yeah.
1: So, today, things have happened. Are you surprised at the... I don't know, not the lack of things happening, about the pace of things? Like, the Robertson thing felt like it got close. That was involving Matthew Nyes.
2: Where did they get close?
1: Well, when they agreed to the terms of a deal and he declined to extend in the team in Seattle.
2: I don't understand for one second the chain of events here. Mm-hmm. Why would you start negotiating between Seattle and Dallas? And it was 3 first rounders, including the 7th.
1: Wasn't there a deal with Nyes involved as well?
2: I think it's if this happens, then this could happen.
1: Okay,
2: but it's no. There's nothing.
1: Okay,
2: there's nothing, unless
1: nothing on Nyes or nothing.
2: Nothing on Nyes. Nyes is on the outside looking in, and the Leafs are on the outside looking in. It's like if we can get this deal done, then we'll talk.
1: Yeah,
2: right. Because we have interest in that 7th. Pick overall.
1: Right.
2: I don't understand how you can go and negotiate a deal without knowing first if the guy would ever go. Like, that's your first conversation, not negotiating a deal between Dallas and Seattle.
1: Totally disagree.
2: Explain.
1: Well, to me, it's like if every time you were going to consider negotiating a trade with someone, you went to a guy and said, would you go there if we got a deal? Would you go there if we got a deal? You don't even know if you could reach a deal. So what's the point in bringing it to them until you have something you know could happen?
2: What's the point if you don't know if the guy would even think about going to Seattle? What is the point? Call the agent, call the player and just say, Seattle? Yeah.
1: But if you call them and go, hey, Winnipeg, and then they go, why, you're going to trade us to Winnipeg? And then you call Winnipeg, and you can't even get a deal done, so it was a pointless call anyway.
2: It's a pointless call if he goes, not a chance, I'm going to Seattle. And that's what happened.
1: Yeah.
2: Okay, $15 million, $16 million, $18 million, I'm not going.
1: Mm-hmm.
2: I'm not going.
1: Okay? This is actually starting to look tough for Robertson, because it's like...
2: No, it's not. It's not. Now, we're married to the fact that these guys are picking their spots. This is the new behavior. He's one of many now. He's just one. This is just the norm for stars. They just get to...
1: Who's his agent? Do we know?
2: Andy Scott.
1: Okay, yeah. I think it's, you know, we've just heard that he doesn't want to go to Seattle, and he didn't want to... There was somewhere else, too, that had interest, that he was like, no. It's like,
2: and worse is that, like... You're Jason Botterill right now, and through all these reports in the last I don't know, a few months, including the trade deadline.

0: line. Jordan Kyrou didn't want to come. Robert Thomas didn't want to come. Panarin didn't want to come. And now Robertson doesn't want to come.
1: How has all this gotten out?
0: How is this helping? How is this helping Seattle when their fan base is going, are we a bunch of losers? Well, nobody wants to go to Seattle.
1: Who's putting this out there? Is it Seattle trying to defend themselves? Hey, we're trying
0: that's
1: here?
0: That's a good question.
1: Because it looks really bad.
0: Really bad.
1: And hey, I put out a tweet yesterday. I was like, I like Seattle. You know, as a kid, we used to go to games at Safeco.
0: Yeah.
1: Beautiful. You know, you go down to the water. It's gorgeous. But I put out a tweet. I like Seattle. I've never received more messages from people being like, hey, where the players actually arrive and go to and from the rink, it is a tough look.
0: Dangerous.
1: Yeah.
0: Very dangerous area.
1: Yeah. And they're like, it does not feel like a place that people go experience the Pacific Northwest when you go visit.
2: I loved Seattle, too, for the 3 days I was there.
1: Yeah, and also this, though, you look at the franchise, and it's like, okay, if they were winning, if they were competitive, if they had a future, maybe I'd think about it. But it's like, your house is going to be really expensive. The team doesn't have much of a future. This is kind of a tough look.
2: I mean, think about the difference in perception between the last two expansion franchises.
1: Yeah.
2: Vegas comes in. They're now the team that every guy tries to go and run and play there. And this, you know, Seattle has a similar tax situation. Although I've been reading about a millionaire's tax.
1: That, in 2028.
2: I'm not a tax guy, but I've been reading stuff about that.
0: It's not hard to figure out that.
2: But
0: no one's going to want to go from that millionaire's tax. It's 10% on every $1 million.
2: That's a lot. But I just.
0: Half a million bucks.
2: To finish the point, there. I can't believe the difference in perception between those two teams where Vegas nails the expansion draft, does it right. We've joked about Seattle, how they were just like, didn't treat themselves to one star that entire time.
1: We're going to defense and goaltending.
2: Like Tarasenko and Duchene and all those guys at that time that were a little better. Anyways, they're in a tough spot. Like, are they the most irrelevant franchise right now? Like,
1: well, Kip, to your point about this millionaire's tax or whatever, and you said, it's $500,000 if it's $5 million. But like, they're offering way above and beyond. They're offering to cover that and more. And people still don't want to go there.
0: No.
1: So, there's some cities in this league where you're like...
0: They don't seem like a very sound, like, management group. It doesn't sound like constantly everybody's on the same page. It's just, if Robertson is going there, he's just taking the money and running. And he is now looking at his next contract as his last contract and doesn't want to go there and lose for the next 3 years. And then maybe it looks better.
1: Mm-hmm.
0: It's just, like I said, they could offer him 18 and it's a hard no.
1: By the way, I do appreciate that. You know, hey, I'm going to make nice money wherever. I don't want to live there. I get it.
2: I mean, where is he going to go? Can I take some wild guesses or no?
0: Somebody mentioned St. Louis with all their first round picks.
2: Yeah, and I think he turned that down too, maybe.
1: Yeah, he didn't want to extend there.
2: Like, let me take a guess. Old Vegas, Florida, Carolina, Minnesota? Like, I don't know.
1: Funny hearing Carolina on this list.
2: I don't.
0: And Dallas isn't too happy these days, but, you know, I'm just looking at the way sometimes these things play out. And I don't know if it's denial or they just don't want to deal with it a lot earlier. But I'm watching Dallas right now with Robertson and it's like Marner all over again. And it's like, oh, now they're scrambling. Like the Leafs were scrambling, right?
1: You think that they should have just had it done sooner?
0: It's not old school anymore where some of these general managers are like, I'm the boss, I'm in charge, you just sit there and wait. And no, it's not like that anymore.
1: How do you feel about, sounds like Robertson wants like $14 million or something like that.
0: They want to just cap him at 12 with Rantanen.
1: And he doesn't want
0: that. And they've come out with another number and they're like, no, you got to give us another offer. You know,
1: the agent goes, doesn't that hurt his leverage?
0: No, zero leverage. it just delays a year possibly.

0: year in 76 games.
1: They just don't use him, right? They had a whole...
0: Played three playoff games, had a goal and an assist. 22 years old, 5'10", 193.
2: All right, let's welcome our man, Jason Bukala, coming to us from Buffalo.
1: Pro Inside Hockey a Group, turtle?
2: Sportsnet, NHL scouting director. Buddy, are you wearing one of those scarves?
3: Shut up!
1: Hey. Is that an ascot, Books?
2: Buddy,
3: you know, I feel like I'm sitting in one of those. You know, the football players that wear those extra helmets on the outside of their helmet. I feel like I'm sitting in one of those right now.
2: I'm watching you, and I can't think about the millionaire, the professor, and Marianne. No, you got the millionaire look going right now.
3: Oh, I'm undoing the top button. You're driving me crazy here.
1: Is that one of those full wedge golf shirts? Those are nice. Is that what that is?
3: Yes, it is. Yeah, good call by you. Yeah, good call. Nice.
2: Okay, so we're spitballing here on the Leafs and McKenna. It's a done deal, Sammy says. There's no second. There's no gap. He's the man. And the Leafs like to keep a few people guessing, but they can't be making anyone guess on this, can they?
3: No, it's a done deal. Signed, sealed, and delivered, as far as I understand, here in Buffalo. And good on. I mean, it's fine, right? Like, there's a 1A and there's a 1A at the top of the draft class. It seems right now like they've made the choice, and they've gone sort of the Mitch Marner route, if you will, to assist the other people at the top of their lineup, because McKenna's going to come right in, boys. Like, he tested very, very well at the combine, and his character analysis, I have to, like, I was born a year there, buddy. Like, I wasn't mean or anything like that. No. I was just honest, right? And and he was great. So this is it's a done deal in my estimation, unless I'd be shocked if it goes another way tonight.
1: Books, one of the things we hear about the Leafs is like trying to trade back into that top 10 to get one of those D. And that pack of D seems to include Verhoef and Smits and Karels and Rudolph, Reed. But we're talking about them like they're all the same. Is there much of a differentiation between those guys? Or is it like, just get one of those guys and you're probably okay?
3: No, there is actually, Borner. So, like, Smits, for me, at his size and the way that he plays the game, his floor is higher than the other guys, but his ceiling offensively is not as high as the other guys. Dax and Rudolph would be in the middle of that mix there, and he's going to be more of a two-way. Despite his offensive metrics this year, I actually think Chase Reed planes out to be a more aggressive offensive player at the NHL level than even Dax and Rudolph. So there are some differences there. You know, but they're all top pairing guys potentially. So, I mean, pick your poison. That's the thing, right? It's just that they're going to be different. Albert Smits will end up complementing a player like a Zane Parekh, for example, in Calgary, you know, because of the way that he approaches the game and the way he plays the game. So, if they can sneak into that top 10 somehow, they're going to get a guy. I think they would prefer a righty, Borny, if they could. Like, all things being equal, they would prefer going after that. Curious to see where Verhoef goes and if it starts to drop. Curious to see on the floor in live action if some of the phones start ringing and there's some trades, just because lists are starting to get into an area where they're like, geez, I really value that guy and I'm going to invest an extra asset to make it happen.
2: Books, I just want to go back to McKenna for a split second here. And just in terms of the upside, and you hope that it's maybe a Pat Kane scenario here, right? He's got that high-end skill. Mm-hmm. If you went back a few years ago with Alexei Lafreniere and where he was targeted as a number one pick and where analytically he was, or where the scouting reports were and where he is today, where was the fall off or the danger of overselling him as the man?
3: Lafreniere?
2: Yeah.
3: So, first of all, I don't know that people in my fraternity would openly admit it, but I do think that there is a somewhat of a bias in regard to results in the Quebec Major Junior Hockey League, especially at that time compared to some of the other leagues, in relation to value of opponents. So you really have to mine more and more information. And what I mean by that is that you want to find out, for scoring metrics, where he's scoring the most amount of his points. Is it against the top half of the league? Is it

0: on home ice? Is it on the road, for example? And there's more to unpack in the Quebec League when it comes to that. When we're talking about a player like a McKenna or a Stenberg, you know, these guys, these two players, they're not going to be Macklin Celebrini. They're not going to be Connor Bedard. Like, I want people to be, I want them to understand that. And I've heard it bantied around that, well, McKenna, you know, he's going to be a 100-point guy in the NHL. He could very well be a 100-point guy in the NHL, but how many of those guys existed this year, guys? Seven. So how can we put that on an 18-year-old that he's going to definitely be that despite his scoring metrics? Think back to when you were in junior hockey, Kipper. Some of the guys that came through and scored a ton in junior hockey, and then they got to the National Hockey League and they had to reinvent themselves. You know, there's lots to unpack that way. But Lafreniere, you know, this is whoever goes first tonight, assuming it's McKenna, even at Stenberg, even at Malhotra, even at Bjork, if he's four, those guys to me are better players than Lafreniere.
1: It's funny watching some of these draft boards, like Viggo Bjork's name. You have like the analytics, a very certain crowd is like, give me Viggo Bjork because he's a smaller dude. How confident are you that I think he's 5'9", that he'll be able to be an effective guy? Because he's pretty much in the top 10 on every list I've seen.
0: Yeah, well, guys, there's prospects who come into the National Hockey League that are small and play small. You know, like we see some of those guys, right? You're small, you play small. You're darting, you get up and down the ice, you got all kinds of skill, but you never get to the middle. And it's a problem, right? Mm-hmm. That's not the problem with this kid here. Like, he is short, Borny, but he doesn't play small, yeah. If that makes sense. 5'9", buck. 5'9", buck 81, can play the middle, can play the wing. And at the pro level or even on the world stage with his peer group, he's the bumper or the flank on the power play. He can kill penalties. He tracks up and down the ice way quicker than most of this draft class. So you know what he's got too? The caveat is he's full of you-know-what and vinegar. This mm-hmm. kid's got a massive personality and to a man. And again, like you were there to see some of these Swedes. I was really happy that you could be there. This group of Swedish prospects coming through, there's no, you can see how come or why they've been so successful. They're competitive, they're dialed in, they're super mature. I have zero reservations about Viggo Bjork. This guy's got top line upside.
2: You're watching and listening to Jason Bukala, Pro Hockey Group, Sportsnet, former NHL scouting director. Books, we saw Chicago give up the fourth. We hear that the Leafs are still interested in trying to get in maybe a top 10, top 12. On a secondary move. How realistic is it we're going to see some more shuffling here before the show tonight?
0: Yeah, very realistic. I mean, you know, it's a little different here, Kipper, because it doesn't have that convention feel where I'm running into a lot of my colleagues because they're in their war rooms all over the place in different cities. So you don't get as much of a feel, but I can tell you, without giving you names, that I was at a conference here speaking, but in the last hour and a half, I've had four different scouting directors just reach out to me to try and pick my brain on my list and some of my players, just, you know, casual conversation, which tells me that it's ongoing. Like, it is still, what are we, 2:30 in the afternoon on Friday. We're 4 hours away from roll call and there's still a lot of conversations being had. So I think there's a real opportunity here for more movement. I really do believe that, that's happening.
1: So when you are part of a scouting team and your team is trading picks, I mean, how has it changed on draft day? Like, what does your day look like today as your department is being consulted? What do we think of this guy? You know, what does this pick value have? I imagine it's a busy day for the scouts.
0: Hugely busy day, but I would say this, Borny, that the body of work that you've put into creating your list at this point in time, when it comes down to value and trade, that's when the majority of my staff exit the room because you don't have time to have too many fingers in the soup jar, if you know what I mean. Yeah. Like, it's me, the GM, the director of pro scouting, sometimes the owner, player development for sure, like Brian McCabe, Chris Pronger, Roberto Luongo, whatever the case may be, especially if they've just exited the league recently where they might have some perceived value on if there's somebody else involved in the trade, you know what I mean? Like an actual body from another NHL team. So, it's the most fun part of it in a weird sort of way because you've already done all your work. You've got your list. You feel like you have a strategy in place. But now on top of that, you also feel like you might be able to make your team even better by you know, making a trade today, one way or the other. Like, Let me give you a really quick example. Like the St. Louis Blues, okay, they own 11, 15, 16.

and 29 today so far. I haven't looked at my phone recently in case anything's happened. But when you look at those draft slots at that spot, like I've got them taking the Ruck twins back to back at 15 and 16, which is an overpay for Liam, the winger, by a little bit. It's a big overpay for Marcus, but you're reverse engineering the strategy because you're probably going to have seven or eight guys on your draft.

0: Indianapolis still remaining. Yep. We're at, they're going to probably fall to 29. Now, what's the caveat to all that? What happens if you package 15 and 16 and do something different and move up again into the top? Like, what about the Buffalo Sabres or something? So I'm just trying to, that's a lot to kind of digest, but that's the fun part of it. You got all the work done. Now you have value assessment. Now you can get creative.
1: Lots of talk about Seattle willing to give up 3 first rounders to get Jason Robertson under contract. We know that didn't happen. You mentioned St. Louis with all their first round picks potentially could be in play here. Maybe they pitched Robertson. Maybe he turned them down. No confirmation on it, but that's a bit of a feel right now going on.
0: Boy, I'll tell you, like that... That's very concerning to me, Kipper. I got to say, like, if I'm a Seattle Kraken executive or a member of their staff, like, what that tells you when you offer 120 sheets to a player and he says no to you, like, where in the world are we in the National Hockey League when you're starting to throw around that kind of money? And that tells me that there's a belief outside of the organization that they're not so sure where the Seattle Kraken are going as an organization. It's more than just the Benjamins. And, when you start tossing around 3 firsts, or, you know, if the St. Louis Blues today start tossing around 3 firsts,

0: And how does he go back now? If it doesn't happen, how do you go back after all this if whatever happens, happens? Like, what am I can tell you for certain that this is not comfortable for Jim Nill and the Dallas Stars.
1: Not.
0: They don't operate like this.
1: And offering Robertson maybe $500,000 or $750,000 more than Rantanen doesn't sit well with them either.
0: No, because they've already placed the value on that. And, hey, do you guys not feel like we're going to start to get into that category, too, where teams, and I don't care that the cap went up 8.5 and it's going to continue to rise, teams are going to have a threshold of what they can pay their best player, and that's it. They're going to incubate their own budget, and that's our ceiling. And if you don't want to be here as a team A, I fear for the Ottawa Senators and the Winnipeg Jets and, you know, maybe, you know, some of these other teams down the road, maybe I guess I don't feel fear for Carolina because they want a Stanley Cup. I'm hoping the owner wants to go to the cap, but I hope we're not building super teams, and I hope we're not getting back to a pre-cap situation where the New York Rangers can outshop a mistake, if you will.
2: You had said, you know what fixes this?
1: Yeah. You tell Sagan to stay home till January or February and just put his, I think, 10 sheets or 11 sheets on long-term IR.
2: God, ask me to not play when I can play? That's tough.
1: I know it is.
0: That stinks. Yeah. That stinks, by the way.
1: I know it stinks. But it's happening, and it's happened in the past.
0: It has. It absolutely has. But Sagan wants to play. You rehab off a significant injury, you want to play, and then Jason Robertson doesn't want to take a million less, let's say. These are big dollars. I get it. I understand. But you know, that trickle-down effect to your dressing room after a while, don't you think that all this has an effect, guys?
1: You know, once upon a time when I was a player, we had those conversations, eh? On what a salary cap could do to your room.
2: Mm-hmm. Something.
1: Yeah. But nobody listened.
2: Yeah. Are we good on the Robertson thing?
1: Yep.
2: Okay. Books, last one for me, just how many guys in the draft this year can play in the NHL next year?
0: Oh, great question. Is it better if I just name them off, start counting? Yeah. I'm no good at math. Yeah. So let's go. McKenna can play. Stenberg can play. Malhotra's close to playing. I think he can play. Viggo Bjork can play.
2: Wow.
0: Albert Smits can play.
2: Okay.
1: One more for me, Books. And we've seen so much in the last little while from CHL, NCAA, USHL, Europe. We're still okay with the CHL and producing NHL players from major junior A hockey here. We still should see probably half of the first round come from the CHL, correct?
0: Oh, yeah. More than half. The Western Hockey League is going to have a ton of guys, for sure. Sweden's going to have a huge run here. Make no mistake, it's a global game, and it's all going in cycles. But in terms of the draft itself, it's not going to change. These CHL guys are still going to get drafted, despite the fact that they're going to the NCAA. It's always going to be that lean, in my estimation.
1: All right, buddy. Great stuff. Looking forward to your work tonight. Thanks for doing this.
0: Yeah. I'm going to get out of the helmet. Doesn't it look like one of those helmets?
2: It totally does. Books, we'll see you in a little bit, okay? I'm coming
0: Looking
2: to see you.
0: Looking forward to it.
2: All right, buddy.
0: Hey,
2: all right.
0: Sammy, see you later, buddy.
1: You won't. You won't. Jason Bugula, right. Everybody.
3: Can I ask you a question?
1: Buddy, can you not ask me a
3: question? Why is let's think of the worst pick of the last 10 years for the first overall and compare him to him. Why does it have to be that?
1: I'm not comparing him.
3: You've said Lafreniere 100 times over the last 3-4 weeks, being like, Hater. it's Lafreniere. It's like, why can't it be Celebrini? Why can't it be one of these other guys that went first overall? McKenna. Oh, no, sorry, McKenna.
1: Your leaf paranoia.
3: No, but
1: is
3: like
1: busting through your t-shirt.
3: Why is he Lafreniere?
1: He's an expert. He's been a scout. What are the pitfalls and what are the pros and cons of?
3: Why can't he be
1: of him?
3: Like he's Alexander Dagg. Like just because he's
1: don't know. Maybe he's Jack Hughes.
3: Yeah.
1: Maybe he's Jack Hughes.
3: Maybe he's better.
1: Right.
3: We ever consider that he's just better
1: or worse?
3: I mean, yeah.
1: I don't know.
2: But these are all options, guys.
1: And Jack's a good player, but Jack's today

0: Jack's, what, 5 years in the league, 6 years in the league now?
1: There was like a moment.
0: He's a good player, but he's not like top 5 or 10 in the league right now.
2: Okay.
0: Right?
1: I would say there was a moment like a few years ago player. Where he was poised to be like, oh, this guy's going to be in super, the MVP conversations, super whatever. Stardom. And I'm not sure that, you know, I do think that there's a competitiveness gap between the two of them. But I don't know. I'm not, you know, I don't want to compare those two directly. But if you had the high end of Jack Hughes or something, boy, yeah. You'd love that. I mean, Jack Hughes himself is pretty good.
0: Yeah. Yeah, but.
2: But he could be Neil Yakupov.
0: He's not franchise type.
1: Jack Hughes isn't?
0: No.
1: I mean, a healthy Jack Hughes is elite in this league.
0: He's the third line on Team USA, played maybe 12, 14 minutes.
2: He was on
0: as
2: Team
0: a third
2: USA.
0: Line. Third line centerman?
2: He was on Team USA.
1: But they didn't.
0: Great 3-on-3 player.
1: They didn't put the six guys they thought were better ahead of him. They built lines, Kip. Like, they're not saying Brady Tkachuk's better than Jack Hughes. They're saying he fits on that line.
0: At the end of the day, you got your go-to 20-plus guys.
1: Yeah.
0: Jack wasn't one of them. Okay so I throw your theory on lines out the window. You play your best players the most.
1: Yeah.
2: My final point on this is you and many other of them media around here, that particular doesn't want to seem like the least bias, has been doing everything to take away from it and to nail down what he is. And it's like,
0: I think
2: there's a potential he's a super duper star and he's one of the best players in the league. We don't have to be afraid to say that.
0: No, we don't.
2: The whole least consensus first overall pick, lit it up at every level of junior hockey he's ever played. Like, there's a chance he's one of the best players in the league.
0: There was concerns about him with Team Canada.
2: Yeah,
0: about
2: okay. Of course,
0: you know,
2: concerns again.
0: Being a complete player,
2: sure, yeah. For a two week tournament where he led the tourney in scoring, he's allowed to be good.
0: And we're allowed to, you know, look at pros and cons.
2: But you haven't said one pro yet. That's my point.
0: He's got the most skill.
2: Okay,
0: there you go.
2: He's the best player in the draft, and he's going to the Leafs, and he's going to be a superstar.
1: Yeah,
2: there you go.
0: Yeah,
1: I'm on board.
0: We take a break here.
3: If we do not agree.
2: Yeah. We don't agree.
0: Okay. I'm okay. I told you guys, and I remain this. I'd take McKenna. I would. I'd be nervous not to. That one.
1: I think that's the first time you said that.
0: No, it's not.
4: You sure about that?
0: It's not. Absolutely, it's not. I don't think I would have the stones to turn him down.
1: Yeah.
0: Just based on the fact that it could make me look really bad.
1: Totally. I do think there's an element of this that this guy has produced ungodly numbers everywhere he's
0: been. I move down and I get a boatload for moving off of him. That's all.
1: Wild.
0: Okay, we'll take a quick break. Plenty more still, including Doug McClain. Top of the hour. We're going to find him in Buffalo.
2: Yeah, he said, are you going to meet Doug McClain?
1: Oh, is Mac at the draft?
2: Yeah, you got to get his. You got to text him.
1: Hell yeah. I'll text him right now.
0: Okay, plenty more. Don't go away. It's the Real Kipper and Bourne Show. 2 hours.
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6: From the 660 News Radio Traffic Center, I'm Ian Busby. Seeing some delays on eastbound Glenmore Trail approaching Deerfoot Trail as you're entering that construction zone. It's a bit of a backup towards Blackfoot Trail. Seeing some heavy volume on southbound Deerfoot Trail right around the Calf Row Bridge. That continues down towards Glenmore Trail. And we have backups on southbound Deerfoot Trail heading towards the Iverstrong Bridge as well. We have backups in both directions on McLeod Trail at Lake Fraser Gate, the left-hand lane being blocked off, and seeing it really slow going around Heritage Drive. On McLeod Trail, we have two-way traffic on Heritage between Haddon Road and McLeod. That really stacks things up on the eastbound side. Otherwise, things looking not too bad for a Friday afternoon commute. Before FanDuel launches in Alberta on July 13th, check out their responsible gaming tools designed to help you stay in control of the action. 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
11: I'll put this lightly. We're at the point in the 2026 Blue Jays cycle where watching a game feels like torture. It was game one of the Jays hosting the Texas Rangers after a rough ending to the series with Houston. Kevin Gausman got the ball coming off a disaster outing his last time on the mound. What did he do? Well, he allowed a solo shot in the first to Jock Peterson, but he had a clean second inning and then five earned runs in the third. It was 6-0 Rangers. Jays put up a solid fifth inning, scoring three and then quiet until the ninth. Kazuma Okamoto continues to shine, a two-run shot to make it 6-5 in the ninth, but Brandon Valenzuela struck out looking to end the game. It's game two tonight with former Ranger Patrick Corbin up against Nathan Eovaldi with first pitch at 5:07. We won't have it on our airwaves with NHL draft coverage all evening, but you can watch on Sportsnet. I'm Shan Virgie, and that was your Jays Report brought to you by The Heating Ninja.
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12: Welcome back in studio. 2 hours today. 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Nick Kypreos, Justin Bourne, Tammy McKee. Someone asked me, would I do Matthew Nyes to Buffalo for the fourth pick?
13: Good start.
12: And Ryan McLeod.
13: No.
14: I like McLeod. Oh. I'm off. I like McLeod. I do.
12: 50-point guy, no?
14: 50-point guy and a centerman, and he skates well. I think he's 25 years old. I mean, that point, you're saying, okay, we've got Keaton Verhoef and Gavin McKenna in the same draft, and McLeod's going to play center for us. You know, it's not quite the name I want. It's not quite enough, but it's good.
13: Throw in that, what's that Finnish kid that was lighting it up, Hellenius, and we got a deal.
14: I love
12: Hellenius. Yeah, that's not happening.
13: We got a deal.
12: That's not happening.
13: I do love Hellenius, though.
14: Every time swagger. I watch him, I'm like, that's a good player. Who is that?
13: Scored that winning goal at the World Championships this year and then just dusted two Swiss guys into the boards. I'm like, yeah. I like that guy.
14: And they threw him in playoffs and he shot it in the first game.
12: McKenna and a legit potential true number one defenseman is very attractive.
13: And he mentioned
12: for Nyes.
13: When you mentioned asked him the players in the draft,

0: were going to play in the NHL. It was interesting to me he didn't mention Chase Reed.
1: Yeah. If we had more time, I probably would have followed up on that.
0: I mean, he was in his shell. You probably could have had more time with him.
1: Smits looks like an absolute monster of a dude.
0: You're smitten?
1: I would say I'm a little smitten. To be honest, I haven't seen enough of
2: him. Where's he projected? As three?
1: No, I somewhere in that 3 to 7 Bukla, range, 3 to 8, 9.
0: I have
2: Chevy's list.
0: I have Bukla's top five. I can go to the full list, but he has McKenna 1, Stenberg 2, Caleb Malhotra to the Vancouver Canucks to create the father-son scenario. Viggo Bork to the Buffalo Sabres he has on here. What did I say?
1: Bjork.
0: And Chase Reed to the Rangers at 5 is what he has for the top five.
1: So there go 4 forwards, and then it's going to be Reed, Verhoeve, Smits, Karels, Rudolph.
2: New York Rangers trying hard for Jason Robertson too, but the number is off the charts to get him to New York City.
1: I feel like if we had...
0: Bad for the league.
2: It is bad. Sammy, 100%.
1: And also, the
0: Rangers.
1: The cost of living in Seattle is high. Fine. Cost of living is high in New York City because it's New York City, and you get to live in New York City, and then you get to sell it at the same price you bought it for when you leave. So
0: let me add, this will play at Madison Square Garden, the heart of New York City.
1: Yeah.
0: Oh, you got to pay me the most. I don't know.
1: I tell you, if we had Chris Drury on the show, I feel like it would be similar to our tree interview where it'd be like, do you have a plan here?
0: But I saw some buzz about Rangers McTavish, maybe. Did I see that right?
1: But so what?
2: It's not a needle changer.
1: The Rangers? What are they doing right now?
2: I don't know.
1: First line list on Daily Faceoff is Gabe Perreault, Mika Zibanejad, Lafreniere, Cooley, Trocheck, JT Miller, Cartier, Laba.
2: I don't know how Christopher is going to get them back.
1: Radish, Edstrom, Rempe. What is happening there? I don't know. They need help.
0: Did you guys want, what do you want to talk about? Did you, any interest in the Valerie Nichushkin trade and what it meant for Rensky, if that was any, them trying to get more guys in there to make them look better?
2: Capped up for
0: Colorado.
1: I think Columbus has to take
2: They're moving on of Mason Marchment too, right? So they need a big body that can lean on people.
1: Let's call the Nichushkin thing what it is. He is awesome.
0: Awesome.
1: You're not sure about off ice if things are going to be able to.
2: So there were a number of teams that were very interested, but there was a stipulation in the deal that said if he fell off and got in trouble again, then we would get compensation back.
1: Oh, will you bring your receipt back and return the product?
2: Yeah, you do. Yes.
1: No. Has it ever happened in the history of the NHL? I wore these underwear, but there's a stain in one. I've got to return them.
2: I'm just telling you.
0: No give backs, EC.
2: No. They wanted it.
1: Yeah.
2: They wanted it.
0: Playing for keeps?
1: Makes 6.1.
2: And Columbus said,
1: two-way forward.
2: No, we don't keep receipts. That's fine.
1: Of course. Yeah. No. You can't make that deal. I like it for Columbus.
2: I wouldn't touch him with a 10-foot pole if I didn't have any reassurances at all that I couldn't get a pick back or so.
1: Yeah. To me, it's like this guy, his upside is so, so high. If he is unable to play in the NHL because of off-ice, whatever, then there's some cap saving there.
2: Yeah. And thus the market wasn't great for him.
1: I would have loved seen the Leafs do that. I would have loved to have seen
2: that's not the Leaf way, really, to go down that path.
1: But, no. But for Columbus, a good bet, right? You're having trouble getting guys to go there. If he is on the straight and narrow, which it sounds like he is of late, then you have got a very good player for next to nothing.
0: What'd you think of Chajka being able to pry a fifth out of Ottawa for a guy that was just not?
2: Yeah, we'll ask Doug McLean about it at the top of the hour. But they've got their backup goalie now.
1: Ottawa's going to go ahead with him as their backup?
2: Yes. Yes.
1: They have to qualify him at 1.6, I think.
2: Not an issue. They like him better than what they've had in the past.
1: Yeah.
2: And
0: feels like the exact guy they've had.
2: Two Swedes?
0: Ullmark?
2: Right?
0: Yeah, Ullmark and Arison, yeah.
2: Yeah.
1: I talked to that Charlie O'Connor in Philly who's watched him the last few years and says he feels like a guy who could break out in his late 20s. Like he's a big body guy that's kind of getting better. They asked too much of him in Philly. The D wasn't great. Maybe in a better spot, he's better. Yeah. But right now, he looks pretty stinky.
2: Yeah.

0: he's very much in the plans for the Ottawa Senators to be part of a Swedish duel right now with Ullmark.
1: So that means Ullmark is part of the plans too, eh?
0: Yes. Well, you're not ditching eight large sheets.
2: They brought in Eklund too. Did Sundin go over and check out that team? Go start running the Sens a little bit?
1: You can do worse than just getting a whole Swedish team.
2: Yeah.
1: That's not a terrible plan.
2: Just don't ask Doug McLean about what the Canucks did that, because he didn't love what they did.
1: Oh, is that right?
0: Skilled player.
2: Yeah.
0: Not nothing.
1: Yeah, no, so now you're looking at the return for the Wohl and Benoit trade, and it's Andre, a third, and a fifth.
0: I only see Tkachuk for Eklund.
2: Oh, that, okay.
1: Oh, in that trade. Yeah. Oh, yeah.

0: Well, I mean, it's
1: they still need they need help. They
0: Eklund two firsts and whatever. I assume they'll turn that. Like they're in on McTavish, eh? Apparently, Mason McTavish.
1: Okay, yeah. There was DeBrusk.
0: Listen, they didn't want to trade Brady Tkachuk, right? You know that they had one team to trade him to, right? Like they've done the best they could here, and they did pretty well.
1: I would have kept him.
2: I think he's a little overrated.
1: Where's Larkin right now? There might be a chance Stevie could say, "Hey, see you at training camp."
0: To Larkin, yeah.
1: Yeah.
0: The talk with him is Minnesota.
1: Yeah.
0: Andy Strickland.
2: Minnesota?
0: Well, it's not acting like Minnesota's been a hot spot for NHL players to flock to.
2: Well,
0: they had to give Kaprizov the key to the state to get him to stay.
2: Anyways.
0: Yeah.
2: I'm just sick of hearing four teams.
0: And the GM of Team USA is there, and Dylan Larkin's like, okay.
2: Yeah.
1: Connor Hellebuck's another guy Winnipeg could say, by the way, we have you under contract for five mm-hmm. more years. We don't have to trade you. I know there's the word is now that they're listening to offers, but they don't have to.
0: Fuchs is talking about a Carolina trade. Did he mention that on air? Am I about to say something I shouldn't say?
2: I don't know.
1: Yeah.
0: Okay.
2: I don't know.
1: Well, let's just assume he did.
0: Okay.
1: Mention it because we'll mention it.
0: So something like a first rounder, Nikishin, Kachetkov.
2: I think that's out there.
0: Yeah. Okay.
1: Yeah.
0: Doesn't seem like quite enough.
2: That is ultimate.
1: If I'm Winnipeg.
0: Brown Bracco in a second.
2: That's the ultimate. Like, no. We look back at 10 years, you're like, you traded what for him?
1: You want Connor Hellebuck? Winnipeg has to go and say one of Jason Blake. Jackson Blake, sorry.
2: Jason Blake, friend of the show.
1: Seth Jarvis.
0: Yeah.
1: Or
0: Stan
1: Coven.
0: Boy, right?
1: Or Stan Coven.
0: Yeah.
1: One of those three.
0: To which you would get a resounding no.
2: Why not?
0: Because they just won the cup without Hellebuck.
2: You don't think if they had got rid of Seth Jarvis and got Connor Hellebuck, they wouldn't be right back in the final?
1: Totally.
0: No.
2: Yeah. Oh, I
0: they had like a 914 save percentage last
2: year.
1: You can give one of
0: they got better goaltending than Hellebuck.
1: Blake, Stankoven, or Jarvis. I'll have my preference on which guy.
0: Yeah.
1: But
0: I'm just telling you, that's not going to happen.
2: You think Seth Jarvis' buddies would have as much fun in Winnipeg as they would? They got to buy some parkas, boys. Do they go back to their jobs now?
1: If Florida wants Hellebuck, mm-hmm. you got to go get
0: a body.
1: Lindell.
0: So you want?
1: You got to go get Lucherandon. You got a package.
0: Insist on that. You're right.
2: Feels like Buffalo is the best package if I'm a Jets fan.
0: You get that fourth pick.
2: You can talk about that. I mean,
0: can you then do Hellenius?
2: Yeah, like that's and, to me. They got McLeod the finer meats and cheeses than Florida does or anybody else. But anyways, boys, I'm excited for tonight.
0: Let's be fascinated. There's lots and people are still talking about Buffalo's got more coming.
2: Yep.
0: Stay tuned. Colorado,
1: there's pressure right with losing Tuck and
0: you gotta
1: and Bo.
0: Colorado is the only team for me clearly going in the wrong direction so far. They lose Nichushkin. They lose Ross Colton. They lose Jack Drury. They pay Kulak four large for five more years
1: mm-hmm.
0: and bring back Burns.
1: Spence, too, in Ottawa. They just re-upped him. Ottawa Senators, yeah.
0: I'm saying Colorado, to me, is getting worse this offseason so far. TBD what they're planning on doing.
1: So far you got Florida missing the playoffs and Colorado missing the playoffs next year.
0: I said I don't think Florida's going to win the division. No, not going to win the conference. Florida's in.
1: Wow, yesterday we would have just been like going to the parking lot now.
2: I missed that.
1: But we're sticking around for another hour. And not just any hour. Off the Rails Friday with Doug McClain all the way from Buffalo. You're not going to want to miss it. Stay tuned. More Real Kipper and Bourne after the break.

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2: From the 660 News Radio Traffic Center, I'm Ian Busby, dealing with a crash in the northwest. This is on westbound Stony Trail, just past Chaganapi Trail, so really slowing things up, getting through that area. We also have an issue on southbound Sarcee Trail, south of Stony Trail, heading towards Citadel Boulevard. It's a crash there as well, and it's slowing things up back towards Stony Trail, so really slow going through that area right now. Seeing a crash being cleared up in the northeast southbound Deerfoot Trail at 32nd Avenue. This is actually off to the right-hand side on the ramp from 32nd Avenue to southbound Deerfoot. Watch out for the emergency crews there. Seeing some heavy volume both directions of Deerfoot Trail around 17th Avenue in the southeast, and big delays on eastbound Glenmore Trail approaching Deerfoot Trail, backing up towards McLeod Trail. Otherwise, things looking not too bad as you head into the weekend for your Friday afternoon commute. 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
16: It is finally here, friends. It is finally draft day. It is finally draft weekend. Welcome to Flames Talk. Welcome to the Scotiabank Saddledome. It is Friday, June 26th. We are just over, just under an hour away from round one of the 2026 NHL draft. From the Scotiabank Saddledome, it's Pat Steinberg and Logan Gordon along with you. 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
1: Backs it up to the blue line to Morrissey. 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

0: up, it feels like, hey?
1: It's been a long process of waiting. If it's been long for us, you know it's been long for Craig Conroy and the rest of the Flames staff waiting to get to this day, and now we're just a couple of hours away from finding out how this, at least the first round, all plays out.
0: So here's how it's going to go. We'll be starting our official draft coverage at around 4:55-ish. And essentially what we'll do is we're going to be here at the Scotiabank Saddledome. The reason we're here and not in Buffalo is essentially my philosophy is on draft day, you go where the team goes. And because the last two drafts have been decentralized, unlike when they have been everybody in the same place, Craig Conroy and Flames management and Flames scouting is here at the Scotiabank Saddledome, and we want access to them in person, so we decide to stay here. Now, we decide, had the Flames won the draft lottery, Logan and I were going to get ourselves to Buffalo. As we know, they did not. So staying here is where we are, but we're going to have full coverage for you from Buffalo. In fact, Steph, if you can you maybe give us a little bit of a taste as to the draft floor in Buffalo right now? Here's kind of what's going on and what it sounds like at KeyBank Center in Buffalo. If we can, yeah, there we go. What do we got? Okay, some good. I don't even know.
1: No idea
0: what song this is. Zero clue. But this is what the draft floor sounds like right now in Buffalo. I'm looking at a live feed onto the draft floor in Buffalo. They got the big board up with all the picks. After 5 o'clock, you'll be hearing from Gary Bettman or whatever celebrity ends up making the pick. We're hoping that all the audio is routed properly and that we can bring everything to you the way it needs to be. We shall see. The Flames, of course, are slated to select at number 6 overall. And we'll find out if that's going to end up being where they do make their first selection this year. Now, the run of show will be with you throughout the first round. We'll obviously be focusing on the Flames, so there might be, especially after number 6 is made, there might be some picks that we don't take live just because we will be focusing on the Flames, and whether it's hearing from whoever they select on the draft floor, their media scrum, their Zoom availability, whatever the case may be, we want to make sure that we're bringing you as much Flames coverage as we possibly can here on Flames Talk. But we will be sticking with you all the way. I have no idea how long the first round is going to go, Logo. I have no idea. Is it going to be 4 hours? Is it going to be 6 hours? I haven't a clue. But we will be here all the way until the end. We'll hear from General Manager Craig Conroy probably multiple times, once in the media lounge and once in here with us. Yeah, we're going to make sure that everything is as comprehensive as we can possibly bring you. And then we're back at 9 o'clock tomorrow morning for rounds 2 through 7. It's Steinberg and Logan Gordon. Okay, Logo. News of the day, it's been a little bit more quiet today. There was the one significant trade. Olin Zellweger dealt from Anaheim to Buffalo. I believe Zellweger was one of the D-men the Flames were looking at when they were negotiating a few of the potential deals they could make. The Flames wanted to bring in a young NHL-ready defenseman. That was clearly one of their offseason goals. We know who they ended up selecting in Simone Nemec from New Jersey. But I think Olin Zellweger and Bowen Byram were both guys the Flames were on and looking into and trying to see if there was a deal there. I believe there was a fourth. I just haven't been able to nail down exactly who it was. But, you know, it's a pretty good list of guys, and they've all been dealt. Nemec, of course, dealt from New Jersey to Calgary. Same day, Byram dealt from Buffalo to Chicago. And then today, Zellweger is moved from Anaheim to Buffalo. So the Sabres are backfilling. You know, Byram, they just couldn't afford what the contract demands were going to be. I think in Alberta product, Olin Zellweger, I think that they got themselves a pretty nice backfill in that regard. I quite like that.
1: Yeah, you could do worse than turning Bowen Byram into the fourth overall selection tonight and Olin Zellweger. Like, that's, yeah. And plus, Louis Crevier wound up in that trade as well. Like, that's a haul for Buffalo. You're essentially going to replace Byram on the back end with Crevier and with Zellweger, which are going to come in way cheaper than Byram, especially if you believe some of the numbers that have been thrown around about what Byram's expected to get in Chicago.
0: $10 to $14 million? Like, I

0: just I can't do that.
1: No, and if you're Buffalo, you're already paying Rasmus Dahlin. Owen Power got an early big-time contract. And, you know, Matias Samuelsson are kind of your top three defensemen. That got you to the playoffs this year. If you can backfill with those two guys on the back end and you're going to wind up with a top five selection to add anywhere, forward or defense, that's a pretty good haul if you're the Sabres. So, and for Anaheim, look, you made the playoffs. You won a round. Zellweger wasn't exactly a huge part of that. He didn't play all those playoff games. You're trying to make something happen as well.
0: Text line is open at 960-960. We would love to hear from you, and we'll try to take some texts as we continue along this hour. Again, this is kind of your draft pregame show. Frank Saravalli is going to join us in about 20 minutes' time, but it's prediction time right now. No, and I have never felt less confident about this. Who are the Flames selecting at number 6?
1: Gonna manifest it. Viggo Bjork.
0: I like it. Yep, I like it. I hope you're right. I think that would be a really cool story. Boy, and even talking to people today, reading things, like people love this guy. So I like if that's the way it goes. My guess is Keaton Verhoef is who they're gonna end up selecting at number 6, but honestly, this is the hardest one. Like, I had a pretty good idea, for instance, in 2021, they were going to pick Matt Coronado. That was kind of the read I had been getting going into the draft, and Coronado was the guy that I thought they were going to take. Or at the very least, it was trending that way. And you had a decent idea they were going to take Reschny last year. This feels a little bit like 2024, where there were so many players that you could possibly pick at number 9 overall when they selected Zane Parekh. They ended up going Parekh, as we know, at number 9, but at that spot, they could have gone Z. Bouillon, they could have gone Sam Dickinson, they could have gone Saleyev. There were a lot of different spots they could have gone. Tiege was gone at that point. Catton was gone at that point. So it felt like they were going to go D, but you just didn't have a feel if they were going to go the high-end offensive route in Parekh or if they were going to go a different direction. They went with Zane Parekh, and that feels like a really good pick the Flames made 2 years ago. This one feels a little bit more like that, but even more so, do you have a good feel one way or the other what the heck is going to happen in front of Calgary, especially picks 3 through 5?
1: No.
0: That's where the misdirection seems to be coming at right now.
1: And I'm not even 100% confident that there hasn't been misdirection from San Jose this entire time. I Mike Greer seems to be the master of, you know, not really telling you what he's going to do. And now that they have the 9th pick, I'm even less confident I know what they're going to do. My gut tells me it's Stenberg at 2 and McKenna at 1. And then past that, I mean, some people will tell you it's a no-brainer to take Caleb Malhotra if you're the Vancouver Canucks because of his dad's history with the team and the fact that he's the head coach. Some people will tell you that's crazy to do that to the coach and to the player. So I don't know. Are you convinced they're taking Malhotra at 3? Because I'm not. I think you could go a million different ways if you're Vancouver in that spot. Buffalo just got in on this thing a couple days ago. I don't know where their head is at. And I haven't had a good feel on the Rangers this entire time. So I really am focused heavily in on 3. I think that's where things get interesting because that Vancouver conversation, it's a completely new regime, Pat. Right, it's Ryan Johnson seems to have his head on straight. The Sedins are running this thing, and I can imagine they're playing it pretty safe if you're talking about a lot of rebuilding that needs to be done in Vancouver. But I can't tell you one way or the other what that pick's going to look like, and that means we could be doing a lot of guessing before we get to 6.
0: Well, let's hear from some of the guys that could be available at number 6 overall. This was from yesterday, Thursday's top prospects availability. This is the last media availability the top prospects will do before tonight's first round. Let's hear from some of them. Let's start with Viggo. Viggo Bjork seems to be the guy that so many Flames fans have been dialed in on for quite some time. Here's Viggo Bjork from yesterday in Buffalo.
2: Where does your toughness and grit come from? How did that develop in your game?
3: Good question. I mean, growing up with a brother and getting beaten a lot, maybe. but, yeah, I mean, 2-year-old.

0: brother, so had tough matches with him growing up, and I think that kind of forms your mentality.
1: A lot of people certainly are talking about you as a name that's going up a little higher and inching. Why do you think, what makes your games, has made your game so successful to this point?
0: Well, hard to say, but I mean, I think I'm a competitive player. Try to play a two-way game and like help my team as much as I can, both sides of the ice. And I hope that's something that coaches appreciate.
2: Do you have any expectations going into the day tomorrow, the 5, the 10? Or?
0: No. I mean, I don't have any expectations because, as you've seen, people trade and you never know what they need for players. But I mean, it's gonna be super exciting wherever I end up, and it's, you just enjoy the moment.
3: You talked about your grit and energy you have on the ice. Is it something you had to make sure was always on top because of your size? Do you feel that way?
0: I think that's something that like I've always had from growing up. I think my home team club Täby has implemented that in their like character and players. So. I don't think that has come in like the last few years, so I think that goes like further back.
1: Do you think when people first watch you play, they might be a little surprised the way you played with your size, and then, like you said, you don't think about it, you think they stop thinking about it too, just watching you play?
0: I mean, I don't know, but I think there's some other players in the league kind of plays the same way, fearless, and like maybe not the biggest, but still plays a big game. So
4: that is Viggo Bjork as he spoke at the top prospects availability yesterday in Buffalo. And boy, like from a straight up skill and hockey sense standpoint, you've got people saying this could be, you know, maybe the number one guy in the draft in that regard. Of course, the thing that holds a guy like Viggo Bjork back is the size, as he will enter the draft listed at 5'9", but 177 is kind of the list. If I take a look, we're going to be using the Elite Prospects draft guide as our official draft guide. They've got Viggo Bjork listed as their 8th best prospect, and they have him ranked, or they have him listed at 5'9", 177. That's going to be the thing that holds this guy back, but like, you know, the Logan Stankoven comparisons are so good, and there might even be a little bit more high-end offense in Bjork, but the competitiveness, the nasty streak, and the willingness to dig in against much bigger opponents, it's there, and it's there in, you know, high, high marks for a guy like Bjork. That's why so many people are excited about this guy.
5: It's the only thing that I can ascertain from, you know, like we've said, we're not the draft experts. We're reading what a lot of draft experts say and going off of what we've seen the few times that we've seen these guys live. It's the only thing that I can pick up on, Pat, that people don't love about this guy is that he's just not average NHL height. But I mean, how can you watch the Stanley Cup final and see guys like Sebastian Aho and Jackson Blake
4: and
5: Stankoven. Yep. And there are other, Jack Hughes is another guy that is not NHL

0: But Malhotra, so many people have him earmarked to Vancouver, which he talks about. This was Caleb Malhotra of OHL Brantford at the top prospects availability yesterday.
1: Anything you do to ease the nerves over the past 3 weeks since the combine?
2: Not really. I mean, I'm just kind of naturally a bit nervous, just excited, all of the above. But this is out of my control now. I've done all my plan, done all my testing, all my interviews. So, I mean, I'm just sitting around waiting now, kind of enjoying it with the other guys. They're doing the same thing as I am, so it's nice to be going through this experience with other guys.
1: What was it like tiptoeing around your dad and this not coming up?
2: Yeah, I mean, in our family, we have a great relationship. We're pretty open about it, so, I mean, we could just kind of talk about it. I mean, he's been out of the draft loop. He doesn't really know what's going on. He's just going to come to be my dad, and he's just going to be supporting me. So, hasn't been really much of a topic.
3: Of course, the main question is going to come. Vancouver, third overall. What do you think?
2: Yeah, if I got the honor and privilege to be drafted there, it'd be very special. Obviously, it's my hometown growing up, and my dad obviously coaching there. So, it'd be very cool. I don't know if that's really happened before. So, I'd just be pretty honored and take it like I would any other team. Just that's kind of where I want to start to prove myself and show what kind of player I can be at the highest level.
3: And so, what about the pressure of being there from there and playing for your father?
2: Yeah, pressure's a privilege. So being able to have that scrutiny and have that that kind of microscope on you is something that I'll relish, and I'll be thankful that people are watching and taking an interest. So I don't really feel the pressure. I'll kind of all my career I've just played, and that's been easy for me. So once I get on the ice, that's the easy part, and I can just play.
4: Caleb, what's the biggest thing you kind of took away from this season in Brantford with respect to kind of preparing for the next step?
2: I think a big part of this year, I took a kind of learned a lot about leadership and what it takes. We had a lot of great players on that team and a bunch of great leaders as well. So learning from them and trying to find my voice in a room with a lot of those older guys that have a lot of experience in the league, that have been drafted and have kind of proven themselves, and just trying to be able to make my own mark and have an impact on a team like that was huge in my development.
4: You talk about leadership. Maybe who are some leaders that you've played with, watched growing up, that you kind of not maybe try to emulate but take bits and pieces away from?
2: In the NHL, obviously watch Sidney Crosby, everyone does, and learning from him. My dad, I learned a lot from him. He was a leader as a player, as a coach, so just learning from him and talking to him about the different leaders he's played with, Sedin twins, how they were quieter guys, but everyone listened and respected them when they spoke. And guys on my team, just like Luchenko, Danford, like Paquette, Sandu, O'Brien, like all those guys, learn how they handle the pressure and how they handle leadership. So I just got a privilege to kind of grow up around people like that and play with people like that.
0: That is Caleb Malhotra, who we'll see. Does he go to Vancouver? Is he still there at 6 for Calgary? We'll find that out. And the last one we'll hear from is Keaton Verhoef. That's strictly a guess. Like, I'm telling you, with no intel, because nobody knows how the five in front of Calgary are going to go. Logan manifesting Viggo Bjork. Love it. My guess, Keaton Verhoef is who the Flames pick at number 6. Let's hear from Verhoef of the University of North Dakota right now.
5: How do you reflect on this entire year? I mean, just, you know, from where you started, college, to World Juniors, to this whole process?
6: Yeah, like any season, there's ups and downs, but I was happy with my year, and as a team as well. I think the most important thing for me was our team success this year, and obviously the draft is a big thing and always kind of in the back of your head, but first and foremost, you're just looking at what you can do to help your team win, and for us, obviously, kind of got to the Frozen Four, lost some of the first semis there, but it's a building stone and stepping stone, and so it was a good year, and definitely was kind of an exciting season. There's 42 of us coming, so big group of people, bunch of my family and friends. Like I said, it's gonna be a special moment for my family and me, so it's just super excited to be able to celebrate with them and have them here supporting me.
7: For all you defensemen in this group of defensemen everybody talks about, what's the biggest challenge to get up to the next level?
6: Yeah, I mean, obviously the NHL is hard. It's the best players in the league, and the details are tighter. The players are faster, stronger. So

0: It's obviously a jump, and it's definitely something that you got to work for. I mean, as soon as you get drafted, it's kind of the start of the climb to the top again, and start bottom of the mountain. So it's definitely going to be a lot of work, and there's lots of things you got to work on. I mean, as a young defenseman, you got to kind of you see people kind of take their steps to develop and mature into the league. So it's definitely going to take some work, and look forward to being able to put that work in and kind of start my journey.
1: There you go. That is Keaton Verhoef from yesterday's top prospects availability as well. Three that could be there: Verhoef, Malhotra, and Bjork. Few texts, 960-960. Murray in the Ranchlands. Please yet Bjork. Please let Bjork be available at six. That'd be awesome. That'd be awesome. And we shall see. This says, I can only imagine the chirps Malhotra will get if his dad is the coach. That's a good point. Like, just the overall trash talk. Oh, daddy's boy. Hey, is coach going to bench it? Like, can you imagine? He's got enough pressure being a top pick. And Manny's got enough pressure being a first-time NHL head coach. Like, do you want to take Caleb? We'll see if Vancouver does it. This from Tim and Moose Jaw. I think it goes McKenna, Stenberg, Malhotra, Bjork, Reed, and Carroll's to the Flames. Be awesome if Carson Carroll's came to Calgary. I know a lot of Flames fans would be happy about that. Elias from Calgary. Pat Logo, going to put two hot ones out there for you. I'm going Malhotra at one and Smits to the Rangers, while Caleb Malhotra to the Maple Leafs at one. What else we got here at 960? 960 on the text line. I know I can probably just Google this, but how many actual picks do the Flames have currently in the first round? They currently have two in the first round, number 30 and number 6. So that is that's the situation. And this says from Cade, future captain of wherever he goes for sure, but I don't know who he's talking about. One of the three guys that we just heard from, Verhoef, Malhotra, or Bjork, Cade thinks it's a future captain. Just don't know. Just don't know who. Okay. This is the Sports Drive. This is Flames Talk. 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
4: From the 660 News Radio Traffic Center, I'm Ian Busby, dealing with a crash in the northwest. This is on westbound Stony Trail approaching Sarcee Trail, a vehicle that was on fire. It's currently out, but we're still seeing emergency crews on scene blocking the right-hand lanes. It's going to be backed up towards Beddington Trail, and we're seeing delays onto Shaganappy Trail as well, so it's going to be a real slow go getting through this one. Still dealing with a crash in the northeast on the ramp from 32nd Avenue to southbound down Deerfoot Trail. Watch out for the crews. They're off to the right-hand side there. And we have heavy volume in the southeast, both directions of Glenmore Trail around Deerfoot Trail and on southbound Deerfoot from the Caffro Bridge down towards Glenmore Trail and again on the southbound Deerfoot at Southland Drive.

0: I've also seen delays in the southeast on eastbound Glenmore Trail at Range Road 283. We have a crash slowing things up as you're trying to make your way out towards Langdon. Tonight's Lotto Max jackpot is $40 million, and there's more. 40 chances to win $100,000. 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
8: 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It's Steinberg along with you on this draft day edition of Flames Talk, and it's time to check in with our NHL insider Frank Saravalli for a few minutes. He is getting set for the draft as well, and we continue to wait and see what's happening. There's some trade buzz happening already. We've seen a trade earlier in the day in the NHL, and there may be more to come. Frank joins us now from Frankly Hockey and More, and he's going to be all over the 2026 NHL draft himself. Hello, Frank. How are we doing, pal?
9: Pretty good. How you doing, Pat?
8: I'm good, man. For full disclosure, Frank asked if we could do this digitally to keep the phone free, which makes sense. It's that time of year, isn't it?
9: It is, and now I can text with two hands as opposed to just try and thumb through it while I'm talking to you on the other end of it.
8: I'm glad we could make that work. What's the buzz around the league? How busy are things from what you understand?
9: Well, since I was coming on with you, I just checked in to see if the Calgary Flames have anything cooking tonight. Told the answer right now is no. And I believe the Flames are intent to pick at 6. They maybe, if the right position or opportunity presented itself, they could slide up a pick or two. But I believe they're going to be picking at 6. I don't know who that is. I think there's so much intrigue on the way the board shakes out once the draft really begins at 3. And obviously, in the meantime, monitoring some situations really closely. The Utah Mammoth and Boston Bruins are finishing off a trade for J.J. Paterka. The Columbus Blue Jackets are, I guess you would say, open for business with regards to Zach Werenski, but they haven't presented any teams or possibilities to the Werenski camp yet, and they have the full no move. And then there's the Mason McTavish file and what happens with the Buffalo Sabres at number 4. I mean, there's just truly no shortage of things to talk about.
8: Yeah, no doubt about it. On the Flames front, even on Tuesday when we spoke to Craig Conroy after the trade with New Jersey, I asked him, you know, based on what you're hearing, now this is granted 3 days ago, but it lines up with what you're talking about right now. Are winds blowing away or towards moving up from 6? And he said blowing away. Feels like if that were to happen, the price is going to be really high and a lot of teams pretty content to maybe make their pick and feel like maybe they wouldn't be able to get the guy they wanted if they moved down two or three spots or whatever the case may be. It just feels like we've seen one team move into the top 5 in the last few days, but it does feel like moving up might be tough here today.
9: Yeah, I mean, again, I don't know what the Sabres have up their sleeve and exactly what they're looking at. I'll say this, the Flames are really confident.

0: confident, one, that they're getting a good player. And the consensus has been that from picks 3 to either 9 or 3 to 11, that they're all almost indistinguishable in terms of value. So the earlier you can pick to have your selection of what's left is obviously beneficial. And clearly the Flames went through a lot of pain to get 6. So they won't be trading down. I can assure you of that.
1: Yeah.
0: And 2, I believe they freed themselves up in a really big way this week by making the Simone Nemitz trade that gives them a lot more flexibility to select the best player available. Now, a lot of teams say best player available, but when you enter with a positional need, and I think the Flames really needed to get a defenseman, but when you add a 22-year-old right shot guy who 4 years ago was just picked number 2, mm-hmm. You don't, the pressure doesn't exist in the same way. So, look, I don't have a crystal ball. I don't know how this is all going to work out. I think the Flames really like Caleb Malhotra. I don't think he's going to be available to them. And then I just wonder, does this open the door for Vigo Bjork at 6 that otherwise they might have taken a defenseman?
1: Do you think, from what you're hearing, do you think Bjork is available at number 6? Like, is he still on the board?
0: The way I see it, yes. I think the Rangers have been working on a defenseman. I don't know if that's going to be Carlz or Verhoef. I think if the Sabres pick, it's going to be Reed. And the consensus from everyone that I've talked to is that the Canucks are going to go with their head coach's son in Caleb Malhotra.
1: Okay.
0: So if all those things are true and we believe McKenna at 1 and Stenberg at 2, then that seems to track.
1: Yep. I know a lot of people in this market would be super excited if that were to be the case. So we'll keep our eye on that. Logan and I did guesses. He guessed Bjork, I guessed Verhoef. So and I think Flames fans will be happy in either case if it ends up going that way.
0: Yeah, and I'll tell you another guy that they really like, and that's Carson Carlz.
1: I know they really like Carlz for sure.
0: Yeah. So it's my guess is that I know we're not reinventing the wheel here with rocket science, but it's probably going to be one of those three guys.
1: Okay. Frank Saravalli's with us. Okay. What can you tell us about JJ Paterka and Utah potentially and Boston as well?
0: This deal at 4:42 Mountain Time is actually not completed yet. Source says close, but not over the finish line. I expect JJ Paterka, the German, to be reunited with Marco Sturm as head coach. They also have, Lucas Reichel there. And so, this is a 25-goal winger who, coming off of a relatively disappointing season in Utah, never really could find the right fit in terms of where he could impact Andre Tourney's lineup. And he scored 25 goals without really much power play time. He was on their second unit. So I think there's still real upside in this player. Bruins fans have been disappointed because Don Sweeney to this point in time had been really inactive. And now let's see what the return is, but sources said that at one point this afternoon, the Bruins had a proposal that included multiple first-round picks. So, again, let's see what happens, and then if it is picks, I'm wondering if Utah can get into the Jason Robertson conversation. Mm-hmm. The way I viewed it, as Paterka had percolated here in the last 24 to 48 hours, was the only way Utah was going to trade him was if they had something bigger on the line, and that would make some sense to me.
1: Okay. All right, what are we hearing on? I'll just throw a couple names at you rapid fire in terms of what we're hearing right now. What are we hearing on Zach Werenski in Columbus?
0: So the Blue Jackets have been in what I'll call crisis mode all week, probably even worse than the Seattle Kraken. The seams of their franchise are

0: being pulled apart. And with that, you've got Zach Werenski, who they plan to have a scheduled meeting with next week. I don't know if he's still going to be a Blue Jacket by next week at this point, that they want an answer of, will he be part of the future of their organization? He has 2 years left on his deal. He's not even eligible to sign an extension until this time next year. And my belief is if they were to ask the question, that they wouldn't like the answer. The best that they'd get is non-committal. So they've now begun taking calls on Zach Werenski to field offers. But mm-hmm. at this exact moment in time, again, 15 minutes before round one, they have not presented any teams to the Werenski camp to consider, as he has the full no trade, full no move.
1: Okay. Mason McTavish
0: will be traded. Might not be today, might not be tomorrow, but the Anaheim Ducks are parting ways with Mason McTavish at some point, I believe. And they've been engaged with two teams, the New York Rangers, who sources say had put together a package that included restricted free agent right shot defenseman Braden Schneider, and the St. Louis Blues, who included the number 11 overall pick tonight as part of their package. To this point, Anaheim hasn't gone any further than those two sort of finalists. So we'll see where that goes.
1: Okay. Jason Robertson.
0: So the deal that Jason Robertson turned down last night with the Seattle Kraken, or yesterday, was $125 million flat, $15.625 million. And that has left some people's heads spinning.
1: Uh-huh.
0: The Dallas Stars are like a duck underwater, paddling furiously to try and figure this out. And I don't know who's going to now step up to thread this needle for the Robertson camp, which is, we want to play on a good contending team. We want at least $14 million a year, and that team is going to have to give up assets and pay that much. I just don't know how many teams are in that truly competitive posture to make that deal happen with the Stars. Like, to me, at this stage in the NHL salary cap world, the cap hasn't risen enough yet for the contending teams to have that much space. So you're either going to have to pick one or the other. You want all the cash or you want all the glory?
1: Yeah. Matthew Knies.
0: So the Toronto Maple Leafs have been trying to get back into the top 10 after likely selecting Gavin McKenna. They want a defenseman. They want one of these five guys. And I don't know who exactly it is, but they've had Matt Knies in a bunch of different conversations with Chicago at four. It was a massive ask with the Seattle Kraken at seven. Then Dallas was going to take seven from Seattle and flip it to Toronto as part of their replacement for Jason Robertson. And that was scuttled, obviously, on Thursday. I don't, Toronto has a lot on the go. What I'll say is, everyone keeps asking the question, why? Why would you move this unique player with this age and this much remaining on his deal at such a reasonable number? And I think the answer is moment in time, incredibly high prices on a seller's market, and also the very fair question of, Matt Knies has played almost the entirety of his NHL career with really good players.
1: Yep.
0: What happens if he's on a team that's doesn't have that same skill level? Will he have the same production? So they're probably asking themselves in the back of their mind, and also with the asking price that they're looking for, I can just tell you that teams that have been interested in him have also been asking themselves that same question.

0: Anything else? Last one, then we'll let you roll. Anything else that we should be keeping our eye on here?
1: Yeah, I'm watching the Hellebuck situation really closely.
0: Okay.
1: That one, I thought it was really interesting that Kevin Cheveldayoff declined twice to answer the question as to whether or not Hellebuck has requested a trade. Typically, you don't decline the question if the answer is he hasn't. So are the Jets on the clock to do this? Will the offer get better than what I reported yesterday? A first-round pick from Carolina along with pending RFA defenseman Alexander Nikishin. I think Carolina is going to sit back and wait. Florida is probably trying to strong-arm them. Will the Sabres make a big splash? Will that be the way they fix their goaltending situation? Does Connor Hellebuck want to go to Buffalo? I have so many questions, and at this point, few answers other than that. Winnipeg certainly seems to have a cloud over their head.
0: Get out of here, pal. We'll be watching on social media. Good luck tonight, hey?
1: Thanks a lot, buddy. Always good to talk to you. Buckle up and enjoy it.
0: Yeah, I'm looking forward to it. Thanks, Frankie. Frank Saravalli is our NHL insider. Frankly, hockey, Amazon, and a whole lot more. Setting things up on draft day 2026. 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
0: Let's now head to South Center Mall, and specifically let's head to Power Play at South Center Mall, the home of our 2026 NHL draft party, where Matty Rose is standing by. Matty Rose, George Russick will be hosting at Power Play, and hey, doors are open. Draft starts in about 10 minutes time, and if you're looking for a place to go with Flames fans, hang out with Matty and George, watch the draft. Should be a lot of fun. Matty, do we have you? Can you hear me?
3: Yep.
0: Matthew.
3: Yep.
0: Hi.
3: Yep.
0: Hi.
3: Yep.
0: What's up,
3: hello,
0: bud?
3: Hello. Hi. Hey, Pat. Hey. Hi.
0: Hey, man.
3: Yeah, still waiting for Russick to show up, but everything else is good.
0: That's why I said your name first. set the scene for us, pal.
3: Dude, okay, so here's the deal. You've been to Power Play, Pat. We are in the restaurant. We got basically half the bar to ourselves. Behind us, we got the arcade. We have the theaters over there. We got bowling alleys. We got the batting cages. We got the golf sims. We've got anything that you could ever want to do while you are watching the Calgary Flames draft and maybe mixing in a couple beers. Michelob Ultra's $8. Cans are $6.50. We got great deals. We got good food. We're hanging out. We're watching. We're trying to hope the Flames move up, but we are not too sure about it. So it's been good. It's been fun. We got listeners kind of trickling in here and looking to have a really good time.
0: Quickly, who are they taking at six? If they don't move up, what's your choice?
3: Please be Bjork. Please be Bjork still there.
0: Logo's on board.
3: But I would also be happy with Carroll's or Verhoeff.
0: I guess Verhoeff. Logo guess Bjork.
3: I don't know.
0: Another vote for Bjork. So I like that. Okay, Matty.
3: It's not my guess, though. I think he's gone.
0: You think Bjork's gone?
3: He's probably gone.
0: Yeah.
3: Yeah. I'm scared he's gone.
0: Well, we'll talk to you in about 10 minutes.
3: Frank Saravalli telling us that the Leafs are thinking about Mel Holtzer at one. What are we doing?
0: I've
3: can't wait.
0: A
3: have a good day.
0: Times. Love you. That is Matty Rose from Power Play Calgary. 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
7: From the 660 News Radio Traffic Center, I'm Ian Busby. Volume easing off a little bit over the last few minutes, but we're still clearing up a couple of crashes in the northwest. We have that vehicle that was on fire still being cleared up on westbound Stony Trail approaching Sarcee Trail. They moved off to the right-hand shoulder. Some of the emergency crews have left the scene, so a little bit of a volume buildup to get through there. Watch out for the emergency crews that are left there. Heavy volume on northbound QE2 from Stony Trail up towards the Balzac exit, so expect delays heading towards Airdrie. We're seeing some heavy

0: volume in the southeast on southbound Deerfoot Trail around the Caffro Bridge, and again around Southland Drive, with delays in both directions of Glenmore Trail at Deerfoot Trail as well. Otherwise, things looking not too bad as we are at the end of the Friday afternoon commute. 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

0: finally here. The Flames are slated to select sixth overall in tonight's first round of the 2026 NHL draft. It's their highest pick in a decade, and it's a pick they've had some decent success with.
1: With the sixth selection in this year's draft, the Calgary Flames are proud to select from the Ottawa 67s, center Sean Monahan.
2: It's with great pleasure that we announce our 2016 first round pick from the Memorial Cup champion London Knights, Matthew Tkachuk.
0: And the Flames have also had a ton of success in the first round recently. In fact, last year they selected 18th overall.
3: With the 18th pick in the 2025 National Hockey League draft, the Calgary Flames are very proud to select from the Victoria Royals, Cole Reshny.
0: And after a great season at the University of North Dakota, Reshny on the cusp of turning pro, something he should do in the springtime. And the year before that, the Flames selected ninth at the 2024 NHL draft.
4: The Calgary Flames are proud to select at number nine from the Memorial Cup champs, Saginaw Spirit, Zane Parekh.
0: And we all know how exciting things project to be for Parekh after his finish to the season. Both he and Reshny, big reasons why the future looks bright for the Flames. And with their sixth overall pick this year, Director of Amateur Scouting Todd Button knows they're getting a really good player.
5: We're getting a top player. Right? It doesn't matter if it's a forward or defenseman, we're getting a top player. And we're excited about that. And we're like, when the lottery went down, we went from four to six.
0: Yeah.
5: We still knew we were going to get a top player, and it doesn't change anything. And honestly, at four, we might get the same guy we get at six. Maybe not, but some of these players are so close, and okay, we're going to get a good player. We just know that. Which one is it going to be?
0: A top line forward or a top pair D-man. That's the type of player you need to help kickstart a rebuild. That's what it sounds like the Flames are getting at number six overall. But what about moving up from number six? Well, earlier this week, General Manager Craig Conroy told us maybe an unlikely prospect.
6: I think everyone's got a player that they might really like. And to move down to where we are, they might feel a little far and they might not get that player.
0: Yep.
6: So instead of taking a chance, they're just pick the player they want.
0: Conroy says this is one of the biggest weekends in recent Flames history. It's tough to argue, and it all starts in just a few minutes. Tonight, live from KeyBank Center in Buffalo, New York, and the Scotiabank Saddledome here in Calgary, it's the 2026 NHL Draft. As we welcome you to our coverage of the 2026 NHL Draft, my name is Pat Steinberg alongside Logan Gordon, and we've got four great sponsors of our draft coverage this year. 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My name is Pat Steinberg alongside Logan Gordon. Logo, it's finally here, pal. It is finally draft day in Buffalo, and boy, we've been waiting a long time for this one.
7: It has been a long wait, but it's finally here. We're finally going to find out at six who the Calgary Flames are adding to. It's already a really intriguing prospect pool and one of the more important drafts as this rebuild takes shape for the team.
0: We are here at the Scotiabank Saddledome. Everything's happening at KeyBank Center in Buffalo. And in about 4 minutes' time, it'll be the Commissioner Gary Bettman making his opening address. But before that, let's head to Power Play Calgary at

0: South Center Mall for our official watch party as the doors are open. People are in the house. Matty Rose and George Russick of The Big Show are hosting at Power Play. 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
1: Dude, we're having a good time here. They just brought out the food, so all of our listeners are hammering down sliders and pizza. The ultras are flowing. $8 draft here. So we got the draft on. We got the audio. Books looking good in the suit. Hey, boys. Armstrong looking good. Sammy Kaws, the godfather, looking good. So people are stoked here, man. Like, we're talking to all the listeners, trying to see what they want. A lot of people are excited about Bjork. Verhoeve is like a very nice option that we're hearing from a lot of the fans here. So it's cool, man. Like, we're having a good time. I love getting out and seeing the listeners and kind of putting a face to a phone number like that's on the text line. Like, you know, our guy Bryce, he's here, which is awesome because we never got to meet Bryce, and he's a bit of a celebrity on the morning show. So there's a lot of good stuff going on.
0: I'm looking forward to seeing what the Flames do at number six. I don't know whether or not they're going to be able to move up. It feels unlikely, but that would be exciting. And honestly, to hear from Todd Button, they're getting a top player is what he said.
2: Yeah.
0: Like, you know you're getting somebody who's going to make an impact in this organization, right?
1: Yeah, exactly. Right? Like, I don't think there's a bad pick at six unless you start getting into, like, Tynan Lawrence or Ryan Lynn. Like, there's those top nine players that Kaws and Books have really talked about, right? The four forwards, obviously McKenna, Stenberg, Malholtra, and then Bjork, and then it's the five defensemen after. Verhoeve, Smits, Rudolph, Reed, and who am I forgetting here? There's another one. Anyways, there's nine of them, and if you can get one of those players at six, you're pretty happy with this. Patty, you and I talked about it, like, what was that, back a few weekends ago when we were up at Country Hills Ford. If you're doing a rebuild right, this isn't the only top five pick you're going to have over the next couple of years. So I'm looking forward to seeing what the Flames do, man, and I'm looking forward to see if we have any other movement. Like, this has been a crazy week of NHL action as far as transactions go. For years, we've just been like, dude, tell us it's going to be busy, and then it won't be. But this has been different, and this has been so much fun to watch.
0: Enjoy it, pal.
1: Oh, huge news, guys. GVP just got here with Shan. So the insiders are rolling in. Also, still no Russick.
0: Go do crowd control on those two, hey? Thanks, Matty.
1: Okay, bye.
0: 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We are heading to Buffalo, New York. It's, you know what? Let's head there right now because it is about time for Gary Bettman to do his opening address. We're going to take the rest of this intro video as we get set, and then we'll be right into draft coverage. The Toronto Maple Leafs will be on the clock very shortly. To KeyBank Center in Buffalo we go right now.
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0: Now you don't know what to do. Good evening, Buffalo, and welcome to the 2026 Upper Deck NHL Draft. Since hockey is the ultimate team sport and Buffalo's support of its teams is legendary, I figured I'd ask a couple of local line mates to help me get this draft started and minimize the booze. Buffalo Bills offensive tackle Deion Dawkins. And Buffalo Sabres forward Josh Stone. Deion, you've been a Buffalo Bill ever since being selected in the 2017 NHL Draft, and you've been here ever since.
1: Yes, sir.

0: led by their captain, Colin Dorgan, they will present NBL and NHL club sweaters to each first round selection who takes the stage tonight. Okay, let's get started. The first selection in the 2026 NHL Upper Deck Draft belongs to the Toronto Maple Leafs. Toronto, you're on the clock.
1: Hours away from Toronto is Buffalo. And so the Maple Leafs are now on the clock. The 3-minute countdown is on. And Logo, it's now all about whether or not it's Gavin McKenna or somebody else, right?
2: Feels like it's going to be a massive stunner if it's not McKenna. Every indication feels like it's going to be number 72 that gets dropped into the Maple Leafs' lap after not only avoiding giving their pick to Boston, but also moving up to win the draft lottery. This is a gift horse for new GM John Chyka. Would be maybe not surprising for the new Leafs GM, who does things a little bit differently, to go in another direction. But, I mean, I'm going to be floored if this isn't Gavin McKenna.
1: The way...

0: that everything has been pointing for the longest time, it feels like this is going to be Gavin McKenna who ends up being the pick. And you know, the decision seems pretty easy in a lot of ways. Look, everybody has their own pro scouting staffs, and everybody has their different opinions. But for what, 3 years, Gavin McKenna has been the guy that has been earmarked to be number one overall. It feels like, in that respect, you probably should stick with it. The Maple Leafs last selected at number one overall when they selected Austin Matthews exactly 10 years ago in Buffalo, in that same very building, is the last time the Maple Leafs selected number one overall. And I know that you like to say, what has Austin Matthews won? But, and while true, he still has been a franchise player, and the Maple Leafs are pretty happy with what they got at number one overall. Can they do that again with their first overall pick a decade later? If it's going to be McKenna, it's not going to be a center, but he's going to bring high-end offense to a team that is desperately looking for something new and a new direction after the debacle of this past season.
1: And Jim Hiller is going to have an immediate upgrade on his power play unit. Imagine the Maple Leafs rolling out a unit now led by Darren Radish, who they picked up from Tampa Bay ahead of free agency. McKenna, Matthews, Nylander out there. That's been the Leafs' biggest issue. Despite having some of these top-end scorers, Pat, they haven't done a good job scoring when they've had the man advantage. Gavin McKenna certainly seems like a guy that's going to finish in that respect. And yeah, look, Austin Matthews and the Leafs haven't done a ton of winning in his time, but he's still turned out to be an absolute superstar.
0: Let's head back. The pick is in at number one overall.
2: Nothing like the passion of fans in Buffalo. It is now time for the first pick in the 2026 NHL Draft. Please welcome one of the Toronto Maple Leafs' most diehard and iconic fans.
3: What an incredible night. Oh man, the child in me is ecstatic right now. I've been a Leafs fan since I was just a little boy, and these nights are so special. I'm so grateful to be here. But we got something to talk about right now. And if you follow me, what's going on, guys? How are you? What's going on, guys? How are you guys? Hey, hey. We got something to share with you guys tonight. I don't know if I'm, am I supposed to come up right up here? Hey, how are you? Good, good, good. Thanks for having me tonight. Yes, sir. I'm ready. Should I go for it? Mr. McKenna, we would like to draft you to the Toronto Maple Leafs.
0: Well, that, of course, is Justin Bieber, who made the selection. If you're wondering how it all went, Justin Bieber actually started in the crowd and walked his way up to the podium. And Gavin McKenna is the number one overall pick in the 2026 NHL Draft. And honestly, Logo, this is what we all expected, and it is going the way that we expected. It's Gavin McKenna, the newest member of the Toronto Maple Leafs.
1: Yep, the former Medicine Hat Tiger and Penn State alum now on his way to the Hockey Central universe, if you believe in that. The pressure is going to be immense for Gavin McKenna walking into Toronto on day one. Now he'll have, like we've mentioned, a couple of other high-end draft picks who have done similar things, but it's going to be on Gavin McKenna to maybe lead this next charge, and who knows how well this will go to keeping Austin Matthews in the blue and white going forward now that he gets to team up with a dynamic squad.

0: He had 15 goals and 51 points in 35 games. That, of course, follows his Western Hockey League championship season in Medicine Hat last year, where he had 41 goals and 129 points in 56 games with the Tigers. He added 38 more points in 16 games as the Tigers won the Western League championship before, of course, heading to the Memorial Cup, where they fell just short. So Gavin McKenna is the number one overall selection at the 2026 NHL draft. We do have some news. It looks like, anyway, this deal between Boston and Utah is going to go through. We don't know exactly the price as of yet, but
1: we do have a price.
0: Do we have the price now?
1: Pierre LeBrun of The Athletic reporting a 2026 first and the Florida pick in 2028, top 10 protected, going to be the price for J.J. Paterka.
0: Give the credit to Elliot. We don't want to credit anybody else.
1: Oh, okay, I was going first, but that's fine.
0: That's fair. So that is the next big deal on, and I think that's going to be similar to what the Mason McTavish package is going to be. I think when it's all said and done, we're probably going to be talking about McTavish going for a couple of first round picks, or the very least, that could be the asking price for Mason McTavish.
1: So the draft board changes again. 23 is now going to belong to Utah.
0: That's right. So that is Boston's pick this year, which changes things up a little bit. If you're just joining us, we're coming at you from the Scotiabank Saddledome and the KeyBank Center in Buffalo, New York. It's the 2026 NHL Draft, where the Toronto Maple Leafs have just selected the first overall pick, and they made it Gavin McKenna at number one overall. They're doing some sit downs and such. It looks like they're doing some of these things live before San Jose gets on the clock. But we will hear from Gavin McKenna in the next little bit, get his thoughts, and hear from him after being the number one overall selection. And next up is number two, as the Sharks will go on the clock here pretty quickly, Logo. And for San Jose, you know, now the question becomes, do they go with what many believe is the consensus number two pick in Ivar Stenberg, or do they go in a different direction and go defense? Ever since making that deal on Tuesday with Ottawa, it feels like Stenberg's been the play, but until we hear it from Mike Greer's mouth or whoever the celebrity is that announces this, we just don't know, right?
1: No, we've earmarked this pick from San Jose to be a defenseman for so long. It's the biggest organizational need that they've had. Then they trade William Eklund to Ottawa to get back into the top 10. Feels like a defenseman is going to be there at 9 for them to maybe double dip in this first round, and that lets you take what we think is going to be the best player available, like you mentioned, and that's Ivar Stenberg out of Sweden, who some people, including Jason Bukala, who works for Sportsnet and is doing a lot of the draft coverage on the TV side of things, has said might be the best forward, most complete game type forward in this draft. And if San Jose can walk away with that, maybe defenseman at 9, it's a pretty good add to what's already a growing monster in San Jose.
0: So that is, look, for us here in Calgary, there's so much intrigue as to how this is going to play itself out. But this is the one that nobody was asking about. Everybody believed that this was going to be Gavin McKenna at number one overall. With San Jose about to go on the clock now, that's where it really becomes interesting. Sharks are sitting pretty. Like, they had a big step forward. The clock has started, and San Jose is indeed on the clock now. And so, look, when you're the Sharks, you drafted Macklin Celebrini, you've got Will Smith, you've got Sam Dickinson, you've got Michael Misa, and then you win the lottery, the second drawing, and you move from whatever it was, 9-2. It's like found money. And if they go Ivar Stenberg here and put him on the wing of Macklin Celebrini, it's going to be tough to beat that. If they go defense, which is a big organizational need, even with Dickinson there, you can understand that. But it feels like the smart money has been on this pick being Stenberg out of Sweden.
1: Yeah, as much as Mike Greer is kind of reshaping the back end in San Jose, they picked up Michael Kesselring earlier on this summer as well. It feels like there's more likely to be a top-end defenseman at 9 than it is a forward here. And at 2, you can just go off of the top of your draft list if you're San Jose. If you had pegged that McKenna was likely to go to Toronto, you're either picking the first defenseman on your list or potentially the first or second forward. It's a nice spot to be in when you're in the midst of a rebuild that's

0: really going to accelerate, I think, with these two picks, potentially three in the first round from San Jose.
1: The decision here from San Jose will also end up in a lot of ways dictating the rest of this draft. If they go defense, then it's a very different next few picks. And if they do end up going Stenberg, maybe it goes a little bit more the way we thought. It felt like for the longest time prior to Tuesday when San Jose made that deal with Ottawa for Eklund and got the 9th overall selection as well, it felt like the draft began at 2 in a lot of ways. Maybe now it feels like the draft and the intrigue begins at 3 with Vancouver selecting, but nonetheless, this is still a very intriguing conversation and a really intriguing decision that San Jose has in front of them.
0: I mean, Stenberg just feels like a massive pick here for the Sharks to add to Macklin Celebrini, who's like a franchise-changing type player wearing the C for Canada at the World Championships and coming off the year that he has, the potential to add a guy like Stenberg who can immediately play on that line with him and kind of grow for the next decade plus in Teal is a big add. But I also can't tell you I'd be stunned if a defenseman was here. It just feels like this has trended towards Stenberg ever since they got back in the top 10.
1: Into the final seconds, final 30 seconds before San Jose makes their decision and makes their pick. They selected number 2 overall last year as well. 1 year after selecting number 1 overall, they took Macklin Celebrini 2 years ago at number 1 overall. And last year, it was Michael Misa at number 2 overall. And we'll see what San Jose does in 2026 as the second pick of the NHL draft is about to be made. Just waiting for the signal. The pick is in from San Jose. I guess there could always be some sort of move, and there could always be some sort of trade announcement. But as of right now, we are expecting this to be San Jose making their selection at number 2. Quick update, as Logo said, this is now getting fleshed out entirely. The Utah Mammoth have indeed traded J.J. Paterka to the Boston Bruins in exchange for Boston's first-round pick this year, which is number 23 overall, and then a conditional pick in 2028. It's Florida's first-round pick, which is lottery-protected or top-10 protected, but J.J. Paterka will end up now being a Boston Bruin. Remember, Utah made that big splash to bring him in, and it just never really felt like it worked or the fit was right when it comes to Paterka in Utah. Still waiting for San Jose to give the signal and the NHL to give the signal that the pick is in, which is always interesting, and there it is. The pick is in. Back to Buffalo we go.
2: That's good. I love the enthusiasm. Making the second selection for the San Jose Sharks is an Olympic gold medalist who last week became the first draft pick of the new PWHL franchise in San Jose, Layla Edwards.
1: So Layla Edwards will make the second overall selection for the San Jose Sharks here.
3: A lot of people. All right. How's it going, Buffalo? All right. Well, thanks for having me tonight, and I'll just get right into it. I love it. Do I just let it play out?
4: You should have brought the gold medal.
3: I know. I should have brought the gold medal, he said. Dang it. Dang it. Well, with the second overall selection in the 2026 NHL Draft, the San Jose Sharks are proud to select from the Frölunda Swedish League, Ivar Stenberg.
1: So indeed, the Sharks do go Ivar Stenberg at number 2 overall. So, you know, for the longest time, we wondered if this is going to be different. We wondered if San Jose was going to take the D-man. And they may still take a defenseman in the top 10 logo, but Ivar Stenberg was clearly the other player in the top tier of this year's draft, and that's who San Jose selects with their number 2 overall pick. And buckle up, Macklin Celebrini and Ivar Stenberg on the same line for the foreseeable future. That sounds

0: scary, pal.
1: Yeah, you know what sounds scarier? When you add in Misa and Will Smith to that mix, it's a dangerous, dangerous group in San Jose. And you know what? I thought about this last year when they made the Misa selection at two. A lot of people were saying there, you don't need to go center. You have Macklin Celebrini, but the Sharks, I think, clearly demonstrated they're taking the best player on their list. That, regardless of position, they were going to go down that road. So to sit here and say at two, now that they've got the option at nine, you can go back to best player available. I know defense is still a major concern for them. They need to continue building out their core on the back end. It's been a big hamperance to them so far. But that being said, I think right here with the opportunity to get back in the top 10, you can take the best player on the board, and that's Stenberg. And man, like you mentioned, to think about him and Macklin Celebrini running things in San Jose for the next little while. Mike Greer is running quite the ship out there.
0: No doubt about it. This is what Elite Prospects has to say about Ivar Stenberg. They have him ranked number two on their board. He goes number two overall. Incredibly gifted offensive creator with elite skill and matching offensive sense, but also a robust two-way game, a future top-line NHL winger, potentially as soon as next season. Many believe of all the players, it might be Stenberg who is most NHL-ready right now. So the top two picks at the 2026 NHL Draft. Number one, Gavin McKenna goes to the Toronto Maple Leafs. Number two is Ivar Stenberg, who goes to the San Jose Sharks. The Vancouver Canucks are on the clock at number three overall. We'll take a quick break and come back. It is our draft coverage for Adrenaline Source for Sports, your destination for hockey. 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
4: Oh, hey, it's George from The Big Show. 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Gavin McKenna just went number one to the Maple Leafs. Groner is very pleased. And it was all about Justin Bieber. It was really weird and awkward. You know what isn't weird and awkward? Great food, great drinks, and great company. Come by, swing by, say hi. We're going to go crazy for the sixth overall pick that the Calgary Flames possess. Lots of room, as I said. We're at the second level, the South Center Mall. 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
0: 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As we welcome you back live, the Vancouver Canucks are on the clock right now. They are at number three overall. We have already had two picks in. The Toronto Maple Leafs go number one and go Gavin McKenna. And Ivar Stenberg goes number two to the San Jose Sharks. It's funny, all that misdirection logo, and when it's all said and done, the top two guys go in the top two spots, which, you know, is the way it probably should have gone, but there was a lot of talk out there, and every mock draft for the longest time had it going in a different direction.
1: Yeah, funny how things change, right? And how you can see a path towards San Jose taking a defenseman at two, and then suddenly things change, right? And this is all a fallout from Brady Tkachuk wanting out of Ottawa, right? The Senators want to replace him with a young forward. They get Eklund, that allows San Jose back in here to get this spot with Stenberg, and now things get really interesting with the Vancouver Canucks. And do they make the Malhotra connection? His head coach father in Vancouver, is he going to be coaching his son, is going to be a big question here.
0: And that is why everybody believes that, you know, now that everybody kind of had a pretty good idea that it was going to be McKenna Stenberg 1-2, the draft begins at number three. It's Vancouver at number three overall right now.
5: Making the selection for the Vancouver Canucks is an acclaimed actress.

0: for her fan favorite performance as Robin on the hit series How I Met Your Mother. Please welcome Vancouver native and Canucks fan Kobe Smulders.
1: Hey, Canucks fans. I am so thrilled to be here. Today is an exciting step forward for our favorite team, my favorite team. With the overall third pick for the 2026 pick is Caleb Malhotra. Let's go. Go, Canucks, go.
2: So, as announced by Robin Sparkles, or Canada's own Kobe Smulders, it is indeed Caleb Malhotra, who goes number 3 overall to the Vancouver Canucks. Logo, that was the big question. Were the Canucks going to take Malhotra, as his father just happens to be Manny Malhotra, the new head coach of the Vancouver Canucks? And, you know, now he's got his son as he's got his son as their top draft pick and their highest draft pick in quite some time.
3: I guess who knows him better than his father, who played plenty of time in the NHL. A complete forward here, down the middle, one of the top ranked centers all the way through this process. Manny apparently not involved in the draft process.
2: That's what we've been told, that he's been completely hands off.
3: Yeah, he's here with Buffalo as a dad, as he should be, with his son celebrating a great family achievement, getting selected third overall. But the pressure is on now from both angles here in Vancouver, at a place that you and me both know doesn't exactly handle things in the quietest of manners, especially that fan base. Are there going to be concerns about Malhotra's process and how he handles things as a head coach? And for the player, what's that going to be like, that pressure? It's your dad's first head coaching job. You want to make it good. Canucks desperately needed a young center in their organization, though.
2: Last year with the Brantford Bulldogs in the OHL, Caleb Malhotra, 29 goals, 84 points in 67 games. He is the fifth-ranked prospect over at Elite Prospects. And their summary, the fast-rising, details-oriented center combines a two-way game with increasing dynamism and high-end playmaking. A top six center projection. Caleb Malhotra joins his father, Manny Malhotra, in Vancouver. I can't imagine that's something that happens very often. I remember, I believe Daryl Sutter was the GM when the Flames drafted our buddy Brett Sutter, but I don't think he was the head coach at the time. Well, this is a little different. Manny Malhotra is the head coach, and Caleb Malhotra may be on that team as early as next season. So your top three picks, number 3, Caleb Malhotra to Vancouver. Number 2, Ivar Stenberg to San Jose. Number 1, Gavin McKenna to Toronto. All three forwards to start. Let's hear from Gavin McKenna, the number 1 overall selection. He spoke with Sportsnet's Ailish Forfar in Buffalo.
4: All right, Gavin McKenna, first overall selection tonight. You're wearing your brand new jersey. You walk up to UConn by Justin Bieber. You're sitting beside Justin Bieber. Yeah. Is this more than your wildest dreams?
5: Yeah, this is nuts. Obviously, I just want to start by thanking my family. I love you guys. I wouldn't be here without you guys. To all the UConners at home, that song's for you. Thanks, Justin. I'm so grateful. I got no words right now.
4: Justin, when you wrote that song, were you maybe manifesting a UConn boy to your hometown team?
5: sure. Yeah.
4: We'll take it. Never say never. Okay, Gavin, congratulations again. And when you saw your captain, Austin Matthews, 10 years ago drafted, same place, same jersey, what's it going to be like to play with him?
5: Obviously, he's a special player, so it would mean the world to play with him, learn from him. They've got a lot of talent in Toronto, so we've got a lot of experience. And I, as a young guy coming to the league, I want to learn as much as I can, so...
4: We know you're a big Leaf fan, Justin. When you saw that 12 lottery ball pop up on the screen and Sundin's face, walk us through how you felt.
6: Man, it's hard to put in words, honestly. Being here it's a dream, bro, and I know this guy's going to kill it.
4: Will you be at some games in his jersey?
6: Absolutely.
4: We'll hold you to that. Maybe you'll be in a feature coming up.
6: Hopefully.
4: Well, congratulations again, Gavin. We have more surprises waiting for you down the stairs, so we'll let you enjoy your night.
5: Thank you very much.
2: Gavin McKenna, the number 1 overall selection of the Toronto Maple Leafs.
3: Have another change in the first round draft.
2: What do we got
3: here? Darren Dreger first on it, but Chris Johnston.

0: Pavel Dorofeyev going to the New York Rangers for tonight's 26th overall pick, number 92 later in the draft, and a conditional 2028 first-round pick. That for the rights to RFA Pavel Dorofeyev.
1: So they have to sign him still.
0: Yes.
1: But they do get the rights to Dorofeyev, who, if Vegas is trying to re-sign Rasmus Anderson, if they're trying to bring Alex Pietrangelo back, and if they're trying to make some sort of other splash, you know, they had to, A, free up some space. It's why I wonder about Tomas Hertl. But on top of that, it almost made it so that they couldn't. They couldn't re-sign Dorofeyev. Like, it was a scenario where from a cap perspective, even the cap going up, just untenable for the Vegas Golden Knights. So this makes perfect sense. You got a pretty good return for an RFA forward who's 25 years old.
0: And we know Vegas never sits on their hands, right? It's not like this is just going to be a simple money out thing. You got to start wondering where they go. And the Rangers are up at 5. Does this mean more emphasis to draft a defenseman if they've got a scorer now in Dorofeyev coming in, who's still pretty young as an RFA and has 30-goal-plus potential in him? Wonder if the Rangers lean D at 5 now.
1: Back-to-back 30-goal seasons. 35 goals 2 years ago. This past season, 37 goals for Dorofeyev. Now a member of the New York Rangers, and part of that package going back to Vegas is New York's second first-round pick. Not the first one. They'll hold on to the number 5 overall pick, which you said to me off the off mic. You're like, is New York trading number 5 to Vegas? No, they are trading a first-round pick, just not the number 5 selection. Okay, we are now up with Buffalo on the clock right now from KeyBank Center. The hometown Sabres got to this number 4. Despite going to Game 7 of Round 2, they're selecting number 4 overall because on Tuesday, as part of that crazy day of trades, they dealt Bowen Byram to Chicago for this pick and more. It's time to hear what the hometown Sabres are doing at number 4 overall.
2: Making the selection for the Buffalo Sabres, please welcome back Dion Dawkins and Josh Stone.
1: Dawkins and Doan were the two guys who introduced us here in Buffalo, and now they'll make this pick at number 4.

0: Hey, Buffalo, I think it's only right, right? We have a lot of unfinished business, but I get the honor to announce and bring to the stage Thurman Thomas.
1: Wow. Now Thurman Thomas is, they're going Bills royalty all over the place. Deion Dawkins and now Thurman Thomas is going to make the selection at number 4 overall as he makes his way to the stage.
2: Oh, this is awesome. With the 4th overall selection in the 2026 NHL draft. Sorry about that. The Buffalo Sabres are proud to select from the Prince Albert Raiders, Daxon Rudolph.
1: So the first pick to make our eyes go wide is Buffalo at 4. They do take the first defenseman, but it's Daxon Rudolph of the Prince Albert Raiders, who had himself an incredible year. 28 goals and 78 points in 68 games for the Lacombe product. We spoke to Daxon Rudolph and asked him about potentially coming to the Flames, and we wondered if that was a possibility. I don't know if we saw him going number 4 overall. I don't know if we saw him being the first defenseman off the board, but Logo, that's exactly what happened. Daxon Rudolph goes number 4 overall to the Buffalo Sabres.
3: There's your first stunner of the NHL draft. Wow. The former first overall pick in the WHL Bantam draft back in 2023 doesn't have to wait long in a draft again to hear his name called. What an unbelievable postseason he had for the Prince Albert Raiders, helping them to a WHL championship and an appearance at the Memorial Cup tournament. Feels like a defenseman that can do a little bit of everything and might just be scratching the surface of his potential. But that is a stunner in terms of the list of defensemen. We thought that there was, you know, we're always talking about lists, Pat, and when there's not much to decipher from what changes things in people's minds, it'll be very curious to hear out of Buffalo

0: Jarmo Kekalainen, he's the guy running it, not Kevin Adams, remember?
1: Yep.
0: What separated Rudolph from the pack, especially when you've talked about Chase Reed as a consensus number one, as an American defenseman, you talk about Carson Carroll's, Albert Smith's. For them to go Rudolph, I don't think I had many people seeing it in that direction.
1: He was the number 7 ranked prospect at Elite Prospects, and from Elite Prospects, effortless dual threat scorer who instantly identifies high danger opportunities and capitalizes. Huge scoring potential, but may require insulation. Daxon Rudolph is maybe the guy that had the highest offensive upside amongst this great group of D-men in the first round. He's the first off the board, number 4 overall to the Buffalo Sabres. Okay, the Flames are up in 2 picks. Before that, the New York Rangers will select at number 5. We're going to take a break and make sure that we're not coming anywhere close to missing the Flames at number 6. So your first 4 picks, Gavin McKenna to Toronto, Ivar Stenberg to San Jose, Caleb Malhotra to Vancouver, and most recently at number 4 overall, Daxon Rudolph to the Buffalo Sabres. Our 2026 NHL Draft coverage on Flames Talk with Logan Gordon and Pat Steinberg, brought to you by Smart Multifamily from Calgary Lock and Safe, Security and Home Automation. 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
1: 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The Calgary Flames are almost on the clock, but first, the New York Rangers at number 5 overall. They are 80 seconds away from making their selection after Buffalo shocked some by going Daxon Rudolph as the first defenseman off the board. It's been McKenna, Stenberg, Malhotra, then Prince Albert's. Daxon Rudolph goes number 4 to Buffalo after making the Olin Zellweger trade today, after moving on from Bowen Byram on Tuesday. They go defense at number 4. Now, the New York Rangers are up at number 5 overall, which is going to be really interesting, and then we'll have a really good idea as to who's available to the Flames at number 6. The Flames are up right after the New York Rangers. Logo, the dream of Viggo Bjork could still be alive, depending on what the Rangers do. Now, everybody has felt like this is

0: Not the logo and Pat, not the experts. The people who are the experts have had New York going defense this entire time. Do they go Carrolls? Do they go Reed? Or do they go forward? Very interesting to see what the New York Rangers do here. And obviously, this is the one that maybe impacts things for the Flames more than anything else.
1: Yeah, after that bit of a swerve from the Buffalo Sabres here, maybe it changes things for the New York Rangers, but felt like defense was a likely landing spot for them throughout this process. And who knows, maybe Chase Reed's a guy that they didn't expect to be there, but now they have an opportunity to take it five, leaving a couple of fun avenues for the Calgary Flames there at six. We'll see exactly what the Rangers have in mind here. They acquired Pavel Dorfeev earlier this afternoon as well.
0: The pick is in.
2: In the 2026 NHL draft, the New York Rangers select from Jokerit and Munchen of the Finnish and German leagues, Alberts Smits.
0: So the Rangers do go defense. Alberts Smits goes to the New York Rangers at number five. The big Latvian defenseman is the pick at number five overall. And so now the Flames have their pick of Viggo Bjork, Keaton Verhoef, Chase Reed. Oh. They have got some very interesting selections. Let's first react to Albert Smits going to the New York Rangers.
1: What a tough player to play
0: against. And Carson Carroll's on
1: Carroll's
0: the board for
1: there
0: Calgary.
1: Too. There's a ton here for the Calgary Flames. This is unbelievable how this has worked out. Didn't see many mock drafts with Reed potentially available. Viggo Bjork's been there, but now talking about Albert Smits. What a story. The guy's been playing high-level hockey for his country for a very long time now. Physically, probably the most prepared defenseman to jump in and have an NHL impact. This guy is nasty, like in a lot of terms. Not fun to play against, not a guy that likes to lose. And now he heads to New York where they'll ask him to take on some big shutdown minutes in the Big Apple. It's an interesting pick for the Rangers, who do go defense, which a lot of people kind of had them pegged for a while.
0: So it's Albert Smits as the D-man that New York ends up going with. So the Flames have got some really four fascinating decisions or four fascinating areas they could go here. They've got the three defensemen, Carson Carrolls, Chase Reed, Keaton Verhoef, and they've got the forward, Viggo Bjork. I honestly do not know where the Flames are thinking on this one because they didn't know how this draft board was going to go. The Calgary Flames are officially on the board. We do have a trade alert. Let's go back to Buffalo.
2: We have a trade. The Utah Mammoth trade J.J. Peterka to the Boston Bruins in exchange for a pick number 23 in this year's draft and a conditional first-round pick in the 2028 NHL draft. Peterka from Utah to Boston for pick 23 and a conditional first.
0: So we knew about that trade already.
2: Section 301, you still there? You have something else for us?
0: I don't know what Gary said. Gary's now doing crowd work, so we'll maybe. Or do we have another trade? Okay, yeah, we do.
2: Thank you, 301. The Vegas Golden Knights trade Pavel Dorofeev to the New York Rangers in exchange for picks number 26 and 92 in this year's draft and a conditional first round pick in the 2028 NHL draft. Dorofeev to the Rangers from Vegas for 26 and 92 this year and a conditional first round next year.
0: Anything else? Commish?
1: Does my heart rate go down again?
0: Okay. After all that, the Flames are now a minute 35 away from making their selection. So we're going to stick with this. The Flames are very much on the clock now, and the number six overall selection is coming. This is your 2026 NHL draft coverage. It's Pat Steinberg and Logan Gordon along with you. And now we wait to see, do the Flames go forward and Viggo Bjork, or do they go defense with the likes of Carson Carrolls, Chase Reed, and Keaton Verhoef all there? And let me stress to you, this is the really important thing now. This has got to be

0: player available on Calgary's board. We all understand that, you know, you might want this player or you think they should go that player, but Todd Button and his group of amateur scouts have put this thing together over hours and hundreds of hours of in-person eyes-on viewing of all these players. They go through, every team does, a laborious process of watching these players and then consolidating their list from all their area scouts to put together their, especially this high, to put together their consensus list. And now that they trust their consensus list, if it's a defenseman who's still tops on their board, that's who they have to select. If it does end up being the forward that so many Flames fans want them to select in Viggo Bjork, then you make that pick. I am quite confident, Logo, that whoever they pick is going to be a good player, and I'm quite confident that whoever they pick is going to be the very top of their draft board. So as the seconds tick down, the pick is in for the Calgary Flames at number 6 overall.
1: Next up for the Calgary Flames, co-captain of their 1989 Stanley Cup championship team and a member of the Hockey Hall of Fame, please welcome Lanny McDonald.
0: For a second consecutive year, the GOAT, Lanny McDonald, will make the selection for Calgary this year at number 6.
2: Hello, Buffalo. And thank you very much for the hospitality. I'd like to say a special hello to our fans, our season ticket holders, and our partners back at the Scotiabank Saddle Dome in Calgary, where they're hanging out at the Sportsnet draft party. Hello, gang, and here we go. With the 6th overall pick in the 2026 NHL draft, the Calgary Flames are very proud to select from the Prince George Cougars, Carson Carroll's. Yes!
0: So the Flames do go defense. They get their left shot D-man, and Carson Carroll's is the 6th overall selection to the Calgary Flames. Carson's somewhere on his farm in Manitoba, and he just got drafted by the Flames. He was the first prospect that you and I interviewed, and the first guy that we talked to of this draft class, and Carson Carroll's ends up being the selection. He talked about how excited he would have been had the Flames selected him, and that's exactly who the Flames pick. What a cool moment for Carson Carroll's. We're watching him right now hug all of his family. Let's bring up the audio if we can, Cam, as Carson is in Manitoba right now.
1: Carson, congratulations. Welcome to the NHL. Carson, you good?
3: Thank you.
1: Congratulations. Talk to the group. How do you feel? Good. Good. Well, we tried. It's hard work on the farm.
0: Well, looks like we're not going to get that live one-on-one chat between Gary Bettman and Carson Carroll's, but we do have Carson Carroll's as the Flames' top pick in 2026 for a second time in 3 years. Their top pick in the top 10 is a defenseman. It's Carson Carroll's, who elite prospects had ranked on their board as the number four player and their second-ranked defenseman. They had Chase Reed as their number three-ranked player. They've got Carson Carroll's as their number four-ranked player. We were talking to a member of the Flames scouting staff a little earlier, and that member was just raving about Carson Carroll's. He does a little bit of everything. He skates like the wind. He has edge. He can check. He can jump in offensively. I didn't think they were going to have an opportunity to take Carroll's. I am ecstatic from a Flames standpoint at this selection. 20 goals, 73 points in